0: big who is an elite passer, who can be out on the perimeter, conduct and orchestrate offense through him, running dribble handoffs, having him throw that ball, you know, down into the post area, into the paint area for easy shots at the rim for his wings and guards. And Karl-Anthony Towns has always had that potential. So I saw some of this potentially happening. We saw a little bit of it early in the season for Karl-Anthony Towns, but the way that he's unlocked him and starting with the Hawks series, to your point, I can't say anybody could have seen that coming. But I do think Karl-Anthony Towns is a key reason why the Knicks have had this much success. And again, Mike Brown putting him in positions to really get the best out of him, because one of Karl-Anthony Towns' elite traits that people don't discuss enough is his elite shooting, but his ability to pull away the opposing rim protector. And you want that defender not to be at the rim if you're on the offensive side of the ball. And with Karl-Anthony Towns, you cannot have a rim protector be sitting in the paint, sagging off of him, or else he will hit threes. He can shoot threes from 30 feet out. And so Karl-Anthony Towns has just had a field day from the outside passing, and it's just been amazing to watch.
1: Did you ever think you'd see a time where the New York Knicks would win 10 straight NBA playoff games?
0: How honest do you want me to be? it's not something I've ever thought I'd ever see in my life, to be honest with you. Like, they have just completely dominated the Eastern Conference, and it really seems like no one in the East has anything for them. I'm excited to see what they're going to do with the West. Obviously, we have a game left to win, but, you know.
1: It's over. I watched a soulless team give up with 7 minutes to go yesterday.
0: They did.
1: That little Brunson layup where literally no one did anything. I'm like, that's a team that quit. They want Cancun on three. Let's go.
0: They did give up, I have to say. And it makes sense. But, I mean, I don't want to defend the Cavs too much in this regard. But you have to think about it. This is a team that went through 14 games in the first two rounds, 2 7-game series against two teams in the Raptors and the Pistons who play highly physical defensive basketball. They basically, you know, left everything on the table getting past those two teams. They come into this Knicks team. They almost win. They should win game one. They ended up, you know, blowing one of the biggest playoff leads in NBA history. How do you really come back from that? How do you bounce back from that? I don't know, man. They're human beings at the end of the day. It's tough.
1: Knicks have won 10 games in a row by an average of 22.5 points. That is just unbelievable. Talking Knicks basketball with Locked On Knicks podcast host Xavier J. XJ. All right, I'm going to read you some names. Here we go. SGA, Wemby, Luka, Cade Cunningham, and Victor. Try this again. Luka, the Joker, Cade Cunningham, SGA, Wemby. That's your all-NBA first team. Just announced 20 minutes ago. Did Jalen Brunson get screwed?
0: I mean, I get why he was left off. I don't think he had the regular season that he had last season. Last season, I think he was incredible. This season, it was a lot of trial and error. They were figuring stuff out with Mike Brown, figuring stuff out with Karl-Anthony Towns. There was some role stuff that they were trying to work through. So I kind of get him being left off as far as defensive end. But when it comes to the playoffs, what Brunson has done, I mean, he's obviously elite. He's MVP level. He has put up some numbers in the playoffs that we've only seen from a handful of guys in NBA history. So, and when it comes to clutch time, we all know what he can do. We saw what he did in game one. So I think he's fine. I get him being left off first team. But when it comes to the playoffs, he's definitely up there.
1: For the record, he's on the All-NBA second team, along with Jaylen Brown, Kawhi, Spida Mitchell, and Kevin Durant, which is still weird to say in 2026, Kevin Durant on the All-NBA second team, but I digress. In Knicks fans' minds, is he on the Mount Rushmore? Is Jaylen Brunson on the Mount Rushmore of Knicks all-timers, or is he still on his way up?
0: No. He's squarely on there. I think that Brunson has had one of the most unique trajectories as a Knick because he came in and no one really expected this from him. No one knew what to expect. You know, the whole rest of the NBA was lower on Brunson than Knicks fans were. But that being said, Knicks fans were not expecting this, man. No one was expecting this. And so he, in his playoff performances, what he did against the Heat a few years ago, what he's done in clutch situations, what he's done to change the entire trajectory of a franchise of people who, you know, were born in the year 2000 and onward and never seen a Knicks team in the finals, and that's about to change. he's absolutely on there. He's square on there. I think he might even be like, you know, Patrick, Walt Frazier, Willis Reed, and Jalen Brunson has to be on there.
1: I think it's a pretty good Mount Rushmore for Knicks basketball. That's not bad. Talking with Locked On Knicks podcast host Xavier Jay here on Westwood One Sports. I'm Mike Wickett. You know, one of the things that is just so impressive if out of Brunson, I mean, there's a million things, but like he got you 30 last night, and then two nights ago, he got you 14 dimes. Like, he can do everything, and that's just one of the things that makes him incredible to watch is, yeah, you might need him to get 17 points in the fourth quarter. You might need him to dish out assists. You might need 30 points overall in the span of a game. His versatility, XJ, is just incredible.
0: Mike, that's a thing that he has never gotten enough credit for from all the people who are doubters, and that even goes for a lot of Knicks fans who just have never given Brunson credit. He gets kind of that label, that ball hog label at times, even from Knicks fans, and it's just been totally unfair. I think that he's been asked to play in a particular way, especially under Tom Thibodeau. He was asked to drive the ship constantly. All the creation has to go through him. All the initiation has to go through him. But now that Towns is here, now that Brown is here, he's distributed those offensive assignments and roles a little bit differently. And Brunson has shown he's clearly up to the task of being able to play in this style where he can be off the ball. He can be a cutter. He can be a screen setter even at times. He can be a playmaker. You mentioned the 14 assists. He can play pick-and-roll basketball with Towns. And then he can also take over in games and bring you back in a game you have no rights to be deserving to be in. And he can win a game for you on the road or at home or any situation. Jalen Brunson is one of the most versatile offensive players in the league. And, again, this is not something he has gotten credit for throughout his career.
1: XJ, after Brunson and Kat, who's the third most important Knick to move on to the finals? And we'll talk about the Spurs or the Thunder here in a second, but who's the next guy, that third guy?
0: Oh, it's for sure OG Anunoby. I think OG Anunoby is another one of these kind of maligned guys. He's got a big contract, $40 million a year, $200 million overall, and people looked at him as like, you're going to pay this guy? He can't create his own shot. And I think it's not a good way to look at basketball. I think there's a lot more to it. And guys who add value the way that OG does on both sides of the ball, through shooting, through his elite defense, through his elite off-ball defense, in addition to on-ball, when you look at guys like that and they're able to add value without dominating the ball, they're even more impactful than guys who just require the ball in their hands. We look at a former Knick like a Julius Randle, a guy who Knicks fans really appreciated when he was there. This is a guy who needs the ball to really make an impact. And so there's only one ball on the court. Obviously, that's a cliche, but Jalen Brunson should be the one with it, or Karl-Anthony Towns should be the one with it. And if you can't impact the game without the ball in your hands, you're really not as valuable as it might seem. OG Anunoby can do it, and he's actually starting to do it with the ball as well, driving to the basket. But he's a great cutter, great defender, one of the best in the league. And he is going to matter so much, especially if the Knicks end up playing the Spurs, where, like you said, we can talk about. But that is the guy that is going to be tasked with dealing with Victor Wembanyama. And if they play the Thunder, he's the guy that's going to be tasked with dealing with SGA. So regardless, OG Anunoby is a critical piece if the Knicks hope to win a championship.
1: I like how you dropped the soon-to-be former Minnesota Timberwolf, Julius Randle, into the lineup. Last one, we'll get you out on this. I know after one win, the Knicks were chanting, "We want Wemby." I'm not so sure you really want the Spurs or the Thunder, but if the Knicks fans had their choice, do they want the alien or do they want the MVP?
0: Oh, man, it's not even close, Mike. Knicks fans want the alien. They want Wembanyama. They want him to deal with the bright lights of Madison Square Garden. They want to see if he can hack it. I think they're going to get SGA against their will, to be honest with you. But they definitely want Wemby. They want to put an end to the talk about Wemby being, you know, the generational talent that he is. And obviously he is. But the Knicks think that they have two guys who can slow him down. The aforementioned OG Anunoby and Mitchell Robinson, who hasn't had the most impactful postseason run so far. These are two guys who are some of the best physically, athletically, and process-wise, defensively, to be able to guard Victor Wembanyama, to throw those looks at him. The Knicks think that they have the antidote to Victor Wembanyama, honestly.
1: Do they know that Wemby averaged 28 and 13 against the Knicks this year?
0: Listen, we're not going to let the details get in the way of these narratives, Mike, all right?
1: XJ, you are the man. Thank you for coming on a holiday weekend. I know it's a very busy time. Maybe you want to be chilling and relaxing, but we'll let you out because Thunder and Spurs just tipped off. Thanks for coming on, man.
0: I appreciate it, Mike. Thanks for the invite. Anytime.
1: Absolutely. That is Xavier J. You can follow him on Twitter, X, at Xavier J Designs. Check out the Locked On Knicks podcast as the Knicks look. Tomorrow night's game doesn't matter. I'm telling you right now, it does not matter. It's over. You know that. Nobody comes back from 3-0, especially not against this Knicks team, the way that they are playing. They're a buzzsaw right now. They've won 10 straight. The last two teams to win 10 straight playoff games, last year's Celtics and the 2017, they both won the finals. They both won the championship. That's pretty damn good. The 2017 Warriors, the Dubs. And that's pretty amazing. And by the way, that year, the Cavs won 10 straight, and they lost in the finals to the Warriors. The Cavs in 2016 won 10 straight playoff games. They won the chip. So we'll find out, man. It's going to be either the Spurs or the Thunder taking on those Knicks. Game 4 of the San Antonio OKC series underway now. 3-2, real early. Game 4 of the Knicks series is tomorrow night. Speaking of the Knicks series, you got to hear what Cleveland head coach Kenny Atkinson, the BS that came out of his mouth today about what, quote, really went down in two of the last three games. That's next. You're on Westwood One Sports.
2: 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Number one, Princeton. Number two, Notre Dame. 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
1: Quick update from San Antonio. Spurs lead the Thunder 13-8. Isaiah Hartenstein has all 8 points for Oklahoma City. So it's Spurs 13, Hartenstein 8, which is not what you expected. Probably if you're, even if you're an Oklahoma City diehard. What a weird basketball game this is early on. Yesterday, the Knicks, well, they took the soul from the Cleveland Cavaliers. 121-108. They're up 3-0. The series is over. You want to talk about a team who has quit? You want to talk about a team who had their soul snatched? That would be the Cleveland Cavaliers. I mean, honest to God, you watch what New York is doing to them. They're just embarrassing them. And I got a lot of sound bites I want you to hear. But this is the one that really is, this one is from today. So the Cavaliers met the media today. Kenny Atkinson, their head coach, met the media today. And it's 3-0. Do we have Will, by the way? Is Will with us, our producer? Okay, we're efforting our producer, Will. I've never heard a coach say this. When your team is down 3-0, you know it ain't looking good, all right? And I don't need some line of BS, like, we got to go out there and try. And it's, but you're supposed to say that. Will, have you ever heard, I'm going to play this, first time this has been aired. This is the head coach of the Cleveland Cavaliers, whose team is down 0-3 in the Eastern Conference Finals after they blew a 22-point lead in Game 1, allowed an 18-0 run in the second half in Game 2, and last night it was like 9-1 to start. They never, ever were in the lead. New York led the whole game, and at the end of the game, you could watch Cleveland not even make efforts on defense. But this is their head coach, Kenny Atkinson.
2: Analytically, I think we've won the expected. I said 3 out of 3. We're 2 out of 3 in the expected. I don't know if you guys follow that.
1: What? You're going to sit here and claim you've won 2 games analytically in a series where you're down 3-0? Sorry, there's more to that.
2: Analytically, I think we've won the expected. I said 3 out of 3. We're 2 out of 3 in the expected. I don't know if you guys follow that. There's like an expected score. You know,
1: what?
2: We won 2 out of 3. And I know you're looking confused, but I... No, I'm not. There is really, you know, if you believe in process and all that, like, man, I take that later. I know I don't throw that on them. I see it for myself. I'm like, man... We have this feeling, then I can go to our analytical table and be like, man, we are. You know, and last night it was, the expected score was like 1 point or 2. Us shooting way below expected, them shooting way over. You know, and I know no one wants to hear that. I think you guys like hearing it. I know, you know, general public, no one wants to hear it.
1: Oh, I love hearing it, trust me.
3: Is he okay?
1: I love it. That's the kind of sound.
3: What does that mean?
1: Listen, are you not worried? You're not listening to him. He's talking about expected score, Will. What are you talking about?
4: What, the actual score.
1: What is he talking about? Listen, Josh Hart said that analytics are like a light pole for a drunk person. They're just to lean on sometimes. If you are literally talking to the media, and what you're telling me is...
2: Analytically, I think we've won the expected. I said 3 out of 3. We're 2 out of 3 in the expected. I don't know if you guys follow that. It's like an expected score. You know, and we won 2 out of 3.
1: No. I don't care what the analytics are going to tell me about you down 3-0 in 3 games where you have... I mean, the first game, they absolutely blew. They completely blew. They ran out of gas. They thought they had it in the bag. They were just trying to survive. Whatever you want to say. You had a 22-point lead in that game, all right? Maybe you were your legs were dead in the fourth quarter or whatever. I don't want to hear about your analytics about the expected score of the Knicks or the Cavs. I watched you blow it. Game 2, bounce back time. Let's go. They were down huge early. They clawed back. It was back and forth. 18-0 run. Boom. And then last night, I mean, if you watch the game, there was just one play in particular where Jalen Brunson's got the ball in the backcourt, kind of just drives like nonchalantly to the left side, Harden, Mobley, everybody on the floor just watches him go. That's Cancun on three, baby. Cancun on three. But don't worry, Cavs fan.
2: Analytically, I think we've won the expected. I said three out of three. We're two out of three in the expected. I don't know if you guys follow that. There's like an expected score, you know, and we won two out of the three.
1: Oh, my God. If any Cleveland fan is listening and just heard Kenny Atkinson say that, and you're feeling good about yourself, or you're feeling good about your team, give us a ring, 310-840-4910. They're done, man. They're done. And I have a feeling Kenny Atkinson might be done, too. Kenny Atkinson is getting severely outcoached. Every single move that Mike Brown... God, I can't believe I'm saying this. Every single move that Mike Brown is making is working. Mike Brown is outcoaching somebody in the playoffs, and it happens to be Kenny Atkinson. He is getting crushed by Cleveland fans, by Cleveland media, for his lack of ability to make any adjustment. It is ridiculous. I have not seen a team not handle, oh, they're going to go this way. The ball's going to focus on Josh Hart now. Oh, it's going to be Brunson as a distributor this time. Oh, now Brunson's going to be the guy that's going to go off for 30. Like, there's no, everything that the Knicks are doing is different. Every third possession or whatever. And everything Cleveland is doing is the same. And they don't change it up. And New York has figured that out. I mean, you look, they all they got to do is put a hand in the face of Donovan Mitchell. He's not scoring a ton right now. And they know playoff Harden has arrived. It was a little scary in that Detroit series for the Harden haters. But playoff Harden finally showed up. He finally showed up, 1-for-7 from three last night in another terrible game.
5: No excuses. We got a game plan. We got to execute our game plan a little bit better. And then we got to have the confidence and find out how to make some shots. We do that, then we give ourselves a chance.
1: All right. Now, Will, I want to play a little trivia with you. That soundbite I just played. Now play it again. Was this James Harden after last night? Was this James Harden after game two? Or is this James Harden after game one?
5: No excuses. We got a game plan. We got to execute our game plan a little bit better. And then we got to have the confidence and find out how to make some shots. We do that, then we give ourselves a chance.
1: Where did I get that soundbite?
4: Was that game one?
1: No, it was last night. But it's all the same.
4: Oh. Yeah.
1: It's all the same. It's all the same with James Harden. Again, last night, 1-for-7 from three. This is 8-of-15 from the floor, scored 19. All right, I mean, okay. But you're James Harden. They paid for you to be better than this. He's shooting 22% in this series from three. You're James Harden. This was the reason you were brought in. He shot 29% from three in the previous series. James Harden... I was so hoping. Like, I put money on the Cavs to get to the finals. Not a lot. I put a little coin on the Cavs to get to the finals, to lose to OKC. I put, like, 10 bucks on them. You know, 10, it's a plus, like, 900. We paid 90 bucks or whatever, if it was Thunder over Cavs. Why did I do that? I knew what was going to happen. I've watched James Harden his entire career. You've watched James Harden his entire career. The guy's really good from October to April. But once we start getting into that third and fourth week of April, and then we get into May, playoff Harden shows up. He actually shot 38% from three in the opening series against Toronto that nobody remembers, because the Cavs were better than the Raptors, and it wasn't close. They were as good as the Pistons. They were better than the Pistons. He shot 27%. He's shooting 22% from three. And I don't know what the future... Like, this is an even bigger question. Like, what does the future hold for James Harden? Player option for next year, it's like $45 million or something along those lines. I would be amazed if somebody contacted James Harden's agent this offseason and said, tell him to decline that. We want to give him three at 150 or whatever the number is, three at 125 or whatever, guaranteed. Because you know exactly what you're getting. He's not the missing piece. James Harden is not that missing piece for a championship team. He's in his 17th NBA season. at this point, you kind of are who you are, all right? And I'm not saying that the Cavaliers are down 3-0 because of James Harden. But it's got a lot to do with the fact that the Cavaliers are down 3-0 because of James Harden. It's a little bit ridiculous at this point. I mean, nobody really showed up last night for Cleveland. Donovan Mitchell, okay, now I'm a little confused here because Donovan Mitchell is over here saying that maybe they didn't have their legs in this one.
6: Not at all. I mean, we were up 20 in game one, so like, if we win game one, I don't think you guys are asking these questions, right? Like, I think ultimately we're missing shots right now. We had an opportunity to close at home in game six, which would have given us 3 days off after game two of this series. We didn't do it. Everybody can point to the 3.5 weeks of every other day, but we had an opportunity to close it and we didn't. So this is where we're at, and we have an opportunity to get one on Monday and then go back to New York and get one there and come back here. So that's where the mindset is.
1: Yeah, I mean, the end of that, I absolutely believe. You know, they got to get this one, and then they got to go shock the world in New York, and then they got to get back and try to even it up. Sure. But the beginning of that statement is ridiculous.
6: Not at all. I mean, we were up 20 in game one, so like, if we win game one, I don't think you guys are asking these questions.
1: You're right about that. I'm not asking the questions, but you blew a 22-point lead in game one. The media has to ask questions about your lack of rest. You were coming off a 7-game war with Detroit. Meanwhile, the Knicks had like a week and a half off after they took care of Philly in four and after they blew out Atlanta in, what, five or whatever it was. I mean, they've won 10 straight games right now, and a lot of it is they've had the proper rest. Cleveland has not had the proper rest. Donovan Mitchell goes on to say that they were not overmatched by the Knicks last night.
6: Ultimately, like I said, we missed shots. They got on transition, and they scored. They had some tough shots in the half court, and then we had some mistakes. So, like, you compound all those things, and you got to give credit. They're up 3-0, right? Like, they've beaten us three times. So I'm not saying that, but, no, I don't feel like we're overmatched. I think we just have to find a way. And like I said, I hate to harp on it, but, like, we were up 22, dog. Like, you know what I mean? Like, so it's on us. Like, you know what I'm saying? It's on everyone in this locker room. We know that. We feel that. And we have an opportunity on Monday to get game four and then go from there.
1: Will, do you think the Cavaliers were overmatched? Do you buy into anything Donovan Mitchell was saying about being up 20 in game one?
4: No, I don't buy any of it. I don't buy any of this.
1: No,
4: I
1: don't either.
4: What I do buy, though, the stage is set. Like this sweep that's inevitable, that's about to happen, Knicks over Cavs, it is the perfect start to the final chapter of the LeBron doc, where he comes back.
1: Okay.
4: And on his retirement tour, he wins. He saves the day in Cleveland yet again and wins a title. It's a beautiful thing.
1: He's not going back to Cleveland.
4: You sure about that?
1: That's not happening. No, he's not. They only have. Listen, this is a conversation for another moment. Obviously, in the off season, we'll have that conversation.

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1: You pretentious people in Los Angeles appreciate the greatness of LeBron James, which I know people like our board operator, Art Martinez, do not. They've never accepted LeBron. LeBron James is not going to leave California, all right? He's not playing for the Clippers, okay? He's going to be a Laker. The Lakers, listen, they get rid of LeBron James. The Lakers are going to win 12 games next year, 15 games next year, even with Luka, because one guy and a bunch of nothing isn't going to win anything in the West. So you people in L.A., Art, you better learn to appreciate LeBron James. Okay? You people. Yes, you people. By the way, I don't know. Are you watching San Antonio and Oklahoma City right this now, Will?
2: This is a blasting right now.
1: This is great. I took a screenshot or a picture of, have you been watching, when they show Mitch Johnson, the head coach of the Spurs, when they show him, how do I put this without getting myself in trouble? The two women behind him on each side, you don't see from the neck up. They're two very well-endowed women right behind Mitch Johnson.
2: I haven't seen this. Now I got to pay attention.
1: When they show Mitch Johnson, there are two huge boobed women sitting right behind. And it's what? I mean, it pays to be
2: that
1: hot.
2: Caught your attention?
1: I lost track of what we were talking about, whatever we were saying a second ago. It was like a flashing light. It was like four flashing lights. Right there, these two women are the first row. Like, if you get a wide shot, one's in a white shirt, one's in a green shirt. They're all very low cut. And when they do the close-up of Mitch Johnson, right on his shoulders are these two smoking hot women's racks. Right?
2: I see it, and it's not even a close-up.
1: Right?
2: Just a regular game shot.
1: I
2: can see it.
1: What were we talking about? Sorry, I'm a guy. I got distracted by boobs. My bad. I apologize. 23-10 Spurs over the Oklahoma City Thunder right now. About 3 minutes to go in the first quarter. We'll keep you updated on this one. It looks like San Antonio has come to play here in the first quarter. Another slow start for OKC, but we know what that can eventually lead to. Remember, we're all just here for Vassell's 14 points. That's what we really are all here for, right? Let's go around the room. Yeah,
2: apparently,
1: okay, boom. Maybe the shot of Mitch Johnson. Straight ahead, one of our favorite segments on Sunday nights. We're ranking stuff. Top five of anything. That's next. You're on Westwood One Sports.
3: New York, it's your time. The Knicks have a 3-0 stranglehold on the Cavs and are just one game away from the NBA Finals for the first time this century. Westwood One Sports.
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11: Partly cloudy tonight with a slight chance for showers. Lows level off around 58, southerly winds around 5 miles an hour. Chance for storms tomorrow, high of 84, partly cloudy skies. Lows around 62 tomorrow night. Temps well above average Tuesday and Wednesday with highs in the upper 80s. Chance for storms Wednesday. Currently, it's 79 degrees.

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1: So the if you're just joining us, we were talking about the Spurs and Thunder game, and I'll tell you right now, follow me on Twitter, X, at Mike Wickett with two T's, to see what I'm talking about. If the Thunder get blown out by San Antonio, Amazon Prime is going to need more of these shots of Mitch Johnson to keep the audience. Some well-endowed women in low-cut shirts sitting basically like on Mitch Johnson, the head coach of the Spurs, on his shoulder when he takes a drink of water. Like, it's something, man. It is something. At Mike Wickett, two T's on Twitter, X. Would love to have you here on a Sunday fun day. Let's rank some stuff. Art, can we get some, ranking music where we take five things, whatever it is, could be sports, could be non-sports, and we rank it. My friend Alex told me once, he said, Mike, you have an uncanny ability to be able to rank things. I said, thank you very much. And so with that, we're going to let, this was a mistake last time, but we're going to do it again. Our board operator, Art Martinez, is going to lead us off with his ranking today. What's your top five today?
2: All right. Here we go. Lakers top five of all time.
1: Lakers top five of all time.
2: You think LeBron is in there?
1: No, he's not a top five Laker, all right? But he's still really, really good.
2: All right. Here we go. Number five, the logo, Jerry West. Mr. Clutch is the literal silhouette of the NBA logo.
1: Can't hate that.
2: And the cornerstone of the Lakers organization.
1: It's fine. I can't hate on that. That's fine.
2: Number four, Shaquille O'Neal. Shaq brought the most dominant physical force the NBA had ever seen.
1: Shaq?
2: In LA in 1996.
1: Shaq is a top five Laker of all time. Boy, yeah. there's not a lot of space left in these top three.
2: All right.
1: Okay.
2: Number three, and it was my privilege to witness him play during the 80s, Kareem Abdul-Jabbar.
1: Okay. All right.
2: Kareem anchored the Lakers for 14 seasons, bringing his unstoppable skyhook to Los Angeles. Nobody could block that skyhook.
1: No.
2: Nobody.
1: No.
2: Okay. Nobody could block it.
1: There's three names left and two spaces. Where are you going with your top two Lakers of all time?
2: Number two, Magic Johnson, and it was another privilege just to watch him play during the 80s. As the orchestrator of the Showtime era in the 1980s, Magic revolutionized the point guard position.
1: Okay.
2: Revolutionized.
1: Okay.
2: Number one. It's not LeBron.
1: It's not LeBron James. LeBron. I understand.
2: Kobe Bryant. Often referred to as the ultimate Laker, the Black Mamba spent his entire 20-year career with one franchise.
1: I'm all right with this.
2: The Lakers.
1: I'm okay with this.
2: Those are the top five.
1: No Wilt Chamberlain there, huh?
2: Nah.
1: Nah.
2: Before my time, you know, I never got
1: you
2: to see him.
1: Did you see Jerry West?
2: He's the logo.
1: What?
2: The logo. He's the logo.
1: All right. I mean, I know.
2: I saw Wilt in the Arnold Schwarzenegger movies. You know, the Conan movies.
1: Yeah.
2: Yeah. He was great in that, but I never got to see him.
1: Okay. I'm just saying, like, Wilt Chamberlain, I know he's more known as in Philly, but still, like, he won a title with the, like, anyway. Okay. All right.
2: Yeah.
1: And I don't like the argument, well, I never saw Wilt. Well, I don't think you sat down and listen to Jerry West on the radio either, but I digress. Will Dalton, our producer, what are you ranking today? Did we lose Will?
3: No, here I am.
1: Oh, there we are. Okay. What are you ranking today?
3: So when I think about Memorial Day or 4th of July, I think about cookouts. Right?
1: Okay.
3: You went to some cookouts today.
1: Yeah, I did. My buddy Alex made some pulled pork. I put it on two cheeseburgers.
3: Yeah. So I'm going to rank the top five cookout food. That's what I'm going to do.
1: Okay, this could get spicy. Yeah. Let's go.
3: It probably will. Figuratively and literally, it might get spicy. Start with number five. That's chips. Just chips.
1: Chips at a cookout. Listen. I'm a big fan of chips. I'm a chip connoisseur. But
3: yeah.
1: I feel like this is taking up a lot of real estate in your rankings to put chips. That's one less meat.
3: But it. I have a lot of meat in this list.
1: I bet.
3: But you gotta have chips to add a little crunch. Good for the side. You can throw it on a burger. Mash it down. Add a little crunch to that. It's a staple for me. Chips is five. Number four is where I go. Barbecue, pulled pork.
1: Nice.
3: That's where we do that.
1: Had that today. Best barbecue in the world is in Kansas City. You're right about that.
3: It is. It's a great sign. You know, it's just, I love barbecue.
1: Okay.
3: Number three, though, is where I go barbecue chicken.
1: Okay. All right.
3: Barbecue chicken. Yeah. The smokier, the better, in my opinion.
1: That's also what you can call a defensive back who gets worked by a wide receiver.
3: That's what I'm saying. So number two is what a lot of people have is the signature cookout item, but I have to put it number two on my list, and that's just the burger, the cheeseburger.
1: It's generic. It's fine. You know? It's safe.
3: It's very generic. Yeah. You know? Cheese, mustard, ketchup. And put the chips on there to give it the crunch.
1: You can do that.
3: I don't need it to be extravagant. But number one, I don't eat them very often. I only eat them at cookouts because they supposedly take years off your life. It's the hot dog, man.
1: Hot dog.
3: It's the hot dog. Yeah. Hot just dog. Give me some mustard. I don't need slaw and chill. Just put some mustard on it. I might put a little hot sauce on it, too, to give it a kick.
1: Hot dog.
3: Number one. Yeah.
1: By the way, my ultimate hot dog is mustard, onion, down one side a slice of bacon, down the other side a pickle slice, and then top it with cheese.
3: That's a lot.
1: You can put chili on there, too. I'm from Detroit. Coney dogs are big in Detroit. All right, not a bad ranking. I actually did something along the grilling line as well. We don't tell each other what we're going to be ranking, but...
3: We do not.
1: You said you're ranking the top five foods on the grill in honor of Memorial Day. The top five grilling holidays. There are five. I know you're thinking in your head, where are we going? Number five, an underrated grilling holiday. Number five. And a lot of the country can't do it, but we try anyway. Christmas. Go throw a steak on the grill on Christmas morning.
3: Wow.
1: Or in Christmas afternoon. And here in the Midwest, where it's 22 degrees outside, does not matter. Christmas is a damn good grilling holiday.
2: Yeah, totally. We could do it totally in Southern California. Absolutely.
1: You guys can grill year-round. Shut up, Art. Now, those of us here in Iowa can't do that. Number four. The fourth best grilling holiday, Thanksgiving. Because I'm going to include those that deep fry their turkey and nearly light their house on fire. Also, it is a valuable grilling holiday if you have like six Thanksgivings to go to and you don't want turkey again. Or if you're like the last stop, everyone comes over, you're like, we're not going to have turkey because everyone's had turkey on the way in. We're going to grill. Thanksgiving, number four. Number three, Labor Day. It would be higher, and as great as Labor Day is, and I love Labor Day, that whole weekend, the extra day off, it signifies the end of summer, because you know what's coming. Fall is great here in the Midwest. I know, Art, in Southern California, you guys don't have seasons, but fall is coming, and that's great, but you know what's on the way. The 5 months of death, of cold, frigid, can't go outside, death that is the winter here in the Midwest. But Labor Day is still pretty damn good. It's still warm. It's still good. Number two, 4th of July, America. Middle of the summer. You're celebrating with friends. I'm getting more into fireworks with my kids. I was never a fireworks guy, but my kids are into fireworks. I'd probably let them stay up late enough to see real fireworks and not the little ones the dad lights off in the street this year. So you couple the fireworks with the grilling, with the people, with the party. And America, 4th of July, the second best grilling holiday. But this weekend is number one. Memorial Day is the number one grilling weekend or the grilling holiday of the year because it kicks off summer. This is it right here. We know we've got 3 good months in Iowa of weather, okay? And it's usually too hot anyway, so we bitch about that too. people in the Midwest never happy. We either complain about the cold or we complain about the heat. But today, my neighbor grilled way too much food, but man, oh man, was it good. We had ribs, we had burgers, we had pulled pork. And there's going to be more of this tomorrow, Memorial Day, the number one grilling holiday of the calendar year. That was fun, guys. Well done. Well done. I might have some questions about your top five Lakers of all time, Art, but you're the guy in Southern California. Straight ahead, we'll keep you updated on Spurs and Thunder. I have a question for you about LeBron James and Aaron Rodgers and maybe James Harden that we're going to fire up. But straight ahead, we are going to hear from the New York Knicks. And a lot of love for a dude who's just turning a lot of heads. If you didn't know the name Jalen Brunson, you definitely do now. We're talking Knicks basketball. Coming up on the other side, Mike Wickett, along with Will Dalton, Art Martinez, Westwood One Sports.
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17: And now for the weather, here's meteorologist Stormy O'Day with a pinwheel.
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1: Well, here on a Sunday Funday night, thanks for hanging with us. I'm Mike Wickett. Phone number, as always, 310-840-4910, 310-840-4910. You can jump in. Got an update for you from San Antonio. The Spurs up 35-28. It was another one of those where Thunder had to survive. It was like 23-8 at one point in this one. Another hot start by the Spurs, and San Antonio is giving it to them right now. They're making things very difficult on the inside. A lot of quick hands. Shea Gilgeous-Alexander not able to find guys. And again, the Spurs up 35-28 with 6:19 to go in the second quarter. The winner here will get the New York Knicks in the NBA Finals. And I know what you're going to say. The Eastern Conference Finals, not over. Yeah, it is. Don't we all know that? Like, we all know this thing is over. The Cavaliers quit. And it sucks to say that, no matter what Donovan Mitchell is going to tell you, the Cavaliers quit. They are overwhelmed. They're tired. Whatever reason. I don't think these are excuses. I think these are reasons. To say that they don't have fresh legs, to say that they're tired, to say that they never recovered from the Detroit series is fair. Like, that's okay to say. It's not like they finished off Detroit in four and then all of a sudden they're just still tired or have what, you know what I mean? Like, this is a basketball team that is obviously out of gas. Going up against a team that is well-rested, going up against a team that is, I mean, Mike Brown's doing a hell of a job as the head coach, out-coaching Kenny Atkinson. It's not even close. And Brown knows that this team, even though they're up 3-0, and I know they're at home right now and they're watching San Antonio and Oklahoma City, they got to stay in this moment.
23: Going through this process, one of the things that I'm trying really hard to do and trying really hard to make sure our team does from the top down is to stay present. And what I mean by that is we don't want to get ahead of ourselves because, you know, as soon as we start getting ahead of ourselves, that's when disaster always occurs, it seems. And so for us, starting with me, making sure, you know, everybody in the organization on down understands it's about the next game. And really, it's about the next possession. And I try to block out everything else as best I can and not think about what ifs, because that will, I know for me, it will distract me 100% at this time of the year.
1: Will, can you do some research for me? How many teams have ever come back from down 0-3 in the history of the NBA playoffs? You know that number offhand?
24: I don't think anybody's ever done that.
1: Zero. It is absolutely zero. No one's ever done it. And if you're watching this series, it's not going to start with the Cleveland Cavaliers. New York is outplaying them. And despite the ridiculous analytics comment that we played for you last hour, and maybe I'll play it again from Kenny Atkinson, they're getting smoked. You know, you can love your analytics, and I like analytics to a point, but there's an eye test, man. You watch the two teams play. The Knicks are great. They're playing great basketball. And the Cavs are gassed. And I know that Mike Brown has to say all those things. Got to stay in the moment. Disaster can strike. I know he's got to say that stuff. But we all know this thing is over. It's in the bag. And a lot of it has to do with the incredible play of Jalen Brunson. 30 points last night. 0 for 4 from 3, by the way. Didn't hit a 3 last night. Blew my parlay. But 0 for 4 from 3 last night. Could have used two of them. But he had 30 last night. And he dished out 6 assists. A couple of nights ago, he had 14 assists and only scored like 16 points or whatever it was. He might be, even at this point, it might be safe to say that Jalen Brunson is underrated for as great as he is, again, for as well as he plays in the clutch, for as good as he has been in this series. It's almost safe to say he's underrated because he is literally the heart, the soul. He's the guy dragging New York up and down, and he's playing at such an incredible level of basketball. His head coach, Mike Brown, knows that Jalen Brunson's making everybody around him better.
23: He's an MVP candidate, and if you're an MVP candidate, you make the game easy for people around you. You make the game easy for your teammates because you're going to see different coverages every night. A lot of times those different coverages involve a second defender. He understands, not just him, he understands as well as everybody else what our spacing should be, what the timing should be when we're executing our actions, and all the little details that you have to be able to beat double teams. And, you know, giving our guys credit, they're spacing the floor the right way when they see the double teams and making the passes easier for him to make. It's just evolved over time based off of our concepts and him and everybody else getting more comfortable with him. And then him showing what he can do as an MVP candidate.
1: Well, I mean, if you want to say he's an MVP candidate, sure he should be, especially for the way that he's playing in the postseason. Your All-NBA first team is SGA, Joker, Wemby, Luka, and Cade Cunningham. And those were your finalists for MVP. Jaylen Brown, Kawhi Leonard, KD, Donovan Mitchell, and Jalen Brunson. That's your All-NBA second team. So Brunson makes All-NBA second team. Third team, if you care, Tyrese Maxey, Jamal Murray, Jalen Johnson, Jalen Duren, and Chet Holmgren. But back to Brunson. I mean, I don't even know if this is the best that – is this the best the Knicks can play? Jalen Brunson says no.
2: I don't really want to consider us peaking at this moment. I still think we have a lot of work to do. Us as a team, I've said this all year, we just want to get better every single day. That includes the times that we're in the playoffs now, because it's still time to learn, it's still time to get better. That's how I've always thought about it. I haven't really had the time to like kind of wonder where we are as a team. Of all I've focused on is how can we get better from the day before.
1: More from Jalen Brunson here on Westwood One Sports, Westwood One Sports Night. I'm Mike Wickett. You can always jump in if you're a Knicks fan, you want to talk Knicks and Cavs, or Knicks in the finals, 310-840-4910. Brunson giving a lot of credit to the locker room mentality and the work ethic from his teammates.
2: I think most importantly, we obviously have that Knicks stand up mentality. We have a bunch of individuals in that locker room who work really hard. They're very psychotic about their work and the things they do, and you know, making sure that their minds, that they're ready physically and mentally. So when their number's called, and then when there's time to go out there, they're ready. And so we have a lot of real professionals on our roster. So no matter whose number's called, someone's gonna step up. Someone's gonna be ready. That's just the nature of who we have here. And it's been a pleasure working with these guys. I mean, it's been unbelievable. It's just a testament to their character and their work ethic.
1: And it's just incredible to see this New York Knicks team. And I don't know what the Knicks odds were. Will, can you find the preseason odds for the Knicks to win the East? That might be tough. Maybe ChatGPT will give it to you. But I'd like to know what the odds were for the Knicks to win the Eastern Conference back in October. Because you look at this team. I mean, they got everybody on that in that starting five. Get you 15 to 20 a night, any night. Brunson, Bridges. Hart had like 4 or 5 threes the other night. Cat's going to give you 15 to 20, but he's also going to get you 7 to 10 rebounds. And the way he started to get utilized in the Atlanta series, where he stands at the top of the key and surveys like a point guard, but a 7-foot point guard, and his ability to pass the ball to cutters and find guys, it's just been a game changer. Like, the Knicks have changed the way they play basketball since the Atlanta Hawks series in the Eastern Conference semifinals. No, hell, the opening round, I'm sorry. The semis were against the 76ers. And OG Anunoby, coming off the hamstring injury, Anunoby is dynamic as hell, man. He's an athlete. He can get to the rack. He can shoot from the outside. The other night, he had 27-7-4. Just an unbelievable squad. And I don't know what they were before the season to win the East. Will, do you have that number?
24: Plus... yeah, so the Cavs, the Knicks, and the Celtics were all tied apparently at plus 260.
1: Oh, really? Before the season or before the playoffs?
24: Before the season.
1: Oh, wow. Okay. Odds were better than I thought, man. I stand corrected. Odds were better than I thought. And here they are, a game away, one game out from getting to the NBA Finals. And now let's hear Jalen Brunson tell us how they have to close out the Cavs in game four so they don't give anybody any life.
2: Next game is very important. No matter what's at stake, it's a chance for us to come together, be better than we were the game before, and continue to learn and try to be the best thing we can be.
1: You know, a year ago, all New York had to do was get by Tyrese Haliburton and the Indiana Pacers. That's all they had to do, just get by Haliburton and the Pacers. And they were unable to do it, unfortunately, if you're a Knicks fan. And the Pacers gave the Thunder all they could handle, even when Haliburton got hurt in that game. So you know Jalen Brunson has been thinking about the finals. But he was asked how long he's been thinking about the NBA finals.
3: Reaching the finals, how much or how long have you thought about doing that with the Knicks?
2: Since I signed.
1: Simple question, simple answer. I like that. And I mentioned Karl-Anthony Towns. You know, when the trade was made and he was brought in from the Minnesota Timberwolves, a lot of people questioned it, especially in Minnesota. And Julius Randle, who Knicks fans liked, he goes to Minnesota. I don't know if there's a guy who plays at 6'9" or 6'10" or whatever Randle is. I don't know if there's a guy that plays smaller in big games than Julius Randle. Go back and look what he did the last three games for the Minnesota Timberwolves, and they lost their last series. But Karl-Anthony Towns has been really good for the Knicks. He scores, he rebounds, he stands, like I said, and plays point guard at 6'11" at the top of the key. And even he's given love to Jalen Brunson.
6: He's our cop, you know, and he picks and chooses, you know. He knows when we need to be told something and when we don't need to be told something, and let the game play itself out. So he's doing a great job, and we obviously have a tremendous belief in him.
1: Yeah, and the Knicks are a game away. They'll close it out tomorrow, and they'll get the winner of this Western Conference Finals game that we've got going on right now. Thunder and Spurs, San Antonio up 40-32, 2.5 minutes to go in this first half in San Antonio. Straight ahead, I discovered something yesterday. People don't like Aaron Rodgers. Now, maybe I didn't just discover that, but we took some phone calls, and there were a lot of Steeler fans in particular who were unhappy that Aaron Rodgers was their quarterback. And Art Martinez, who is our board operator, keeping us on the air, lifelong Laker fan, lifelong Los Angelino, lifelong Californian, lifelong Laker fan. No love for LeBron James. None. I don't want to put words in your mouth, Art, but no love for LeBron James?
7: None.
1: See? Laker fans. Not accepting of LeBron James. Is there another... What athlete... And maybe it's Rodgers. Maybe it's LeBron. But what athlete are you sick of hearing about? 310-840-4910. Because this was late in the show, late in the night last night. We were taking phone calls on Aaron Rodgers coming back. I was like, man, people don't like Aaron. And I was asking why. And a lot of it was the off-the-field stuff. I know people don't like LeBron James. But what athlete? Maybe it's one of those two. Maybe it's somebody else. What athlete are you sick and tired of hearing about, or sick and tired of watching, or sick and tired of you turn on your TV and there's insert sports show, and they're talking about him or her again. And you're just like, ugh. 310-840-4910. 310-840-4910. Line open for you right now. You can also hit me up on Twitter and X at Mike Wickett, two T's. Let's get it out right now. Who do you want to hear us stop talking about? That's next on Westwood One Sports.
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0: It's Westwood One Sports Night with Mike Wickett.
1: Oh my gosh. Dude, as we're coming back from break, San Antonio gets the rebound. There's about 6 seconds left. My guy Vassell has the ball on the near sideline, three quarters court, sees Wemby with his arms up, just straight across the court. Wemby grabs the ball, dribbles two times, pulls up from the half court line in front of SGA and two other people, like the middle of the Spurs logo. It doesn't bank. It swishes in. This guy is freaking unbelievable, man. Just unbelievable. I'm not sick of Wemby yet, but the question on the table, because I got a vibe from people when we were on the show yesterday. I do this show Saturday nights and Sunday nights, 7 to 11 Eastern time. And the question is, because I was finding out that people just don't like Aaron Rodgers for this reason or that reason, or they don't like LeBron James for this reason or that reason. Who is the athlete that you absolutely are sick of seeing or hearing about or hearing people talk about? 310-840.
2: Just for everybody out there in Packerland and yourself today. R-E-L-A-X.
1: I remember that. Oh, yeah. Oh, yeah. I remember that from A-Raj. I absolutely remember that. But who's the person, the athlete, when you listen to Westwood One Sports or whatever you listen to, that you're like, oh, they're talking about him or her again? 310-840-4910. Let's go around the room real quick. Producer Will Dalton, who are you sick and tired of hearing about in the world of sports?
3: I'm kind of sick of hearing about Travis Kelce and Taylor Swift.
1: No, they were...
3: Like, we had...
1: Will.
4: He stole my thunder.
1: They were sitting courtside at the Cavs game yesterday, and she handed him
3: ridiculous.
1: A piece of gum. Stars, they're just like us.
3: Yeah, and she rolled her eyes at it.
1: Oh, when he chugged the beer?
3: With a pinky up.
1: Oh, my gosh. The whole Kelce and Taylor Swift thing is yours. Oh, here we go. Good song. Did not think we'd get Ugly Kid Joe on the show tonight. I appreciate that. Thank you, Art. Art, did he steal yours? You seem like the kind of guy who has a whole list of people.
4: Absolutely. As a Raider fan, I hate Travis Kelce. And his worst part. So she is, you know, the worst part of it. I mean, she used to come to the games, and oh my gosh,
1: she's great.
4: And the broadcast used to do after every catch.
1: Oh, you're one of those dads, like, Brads, and Chads that can't watch a 3.5 hour broadcast because 30 seconds of a game has got Taylor Swift having a cocktail with Caitlin Clark.
4: Exactly. I want to see my Raiders. I want to see my Raiders.
1: You got 3 hours, 29 minutes, and 30 seconds. You still get to watch your Raiders get smoked. 310-840-4910. Who is that athlete you are just sick of hearing about? Brad is in Chicago. Brad, thanks for calling, man. You're on Westwood One Sports.
5: As a Brad, I resent the dad Brad Chad comment you just made for the record. I just want to put that out there.
1: I'm sorry, Brad. Who is that athlete you're sick of seeing?
5: Sorry. Angel Reese. Can we stop trying to make her into a thing, please? She can't jump over a newspaper.
1: That's funny, because in Chicago where she was at. She just got traded to, Atlanta about a month ago?
5: Yeah, thank God she's not on our local news every night anymore.
1: Brad, let me ask you a question. Chicago's a wonderful sports town, and I want to know, though, like, was she a big deal in Chicago? Because obviously you have the Bears and the Cubs and the Sox and the Bulls and the Blackhawks and whatever. But, like, the Sky, are they a draw? Was she a draw? Were people talking Sky basketball when she played there?
5: No NBA, WNBA team's a draw, except for Indiana. But
1: yeah,
5: they would try to make her a thing on the 10 o'clock news. But, yeah, it would never caught on.
1: Well, you don't have to watch her anymore. You don't have to watch the me-bound queen anymore. So you're good on that.
5: She gone.
1: She gone. Hawk Harrelson, there we go. Hey, Will, have you ever heard that song before?
6: No, I don't think I have.
1: Okay, all right.
6: Is that before my time?
1: Oh, yeah, that was well before your time. What was Ugly Kid Joe about?
4: 97, 98?
1: Yeah, let me look that up. Ugly Kid Joe. Everything About You came out in 1992. 1992 was when that one came out. I honestly am trying to think of somebody that I'm sick and tired of seeing, and I'm having trouble coming up with it. And I don't know what it is. Maybe I'm just too positive and I like everybody. But, like, I don't get sick of seeing Aaron Rodgers, and I don't get, you know who I'm sick of, but not because it's the overexposure. I think I'm a little sick of the crown being given to him after 2 years in the NFL. But what he did to my Packers twice, I'm sick of Caleb Williams because I'm a little scared that the Bears actually got it right. As a Packers fan, that terrifies me. That, like, okay, maybe he really is the best since Sid Luckman. Maybe this really is. I mean, he can't complete 59% of his passes, but the fourth quarter voodoo magic of Caleb Williams has got me. I'm like, I don't want to see this guy do this anymore. They can't keep doing it. So. Oh, you know what? I got a new answer. And this answer is talking out of both sides of my mouth. And a line is open for you. What athlete are you sick and tired of hearing people talk about, like me? Who is that athlete for you? You're just like, why do we keep talking about this person? They annoy me. 310-840-4910. Part of me is jealous of this person. And part of me thinks that it is absolute cornball and lame and a dumb shtick. Bears head coach Ben Johnson, going back to the well here. Like, I want my head coach Matt LaFleur to have the fire, but I don't need to see a millennial dad rip his shirt off in a locker room screaming F the Packers. I don't mind the F the Packers thing. I think it's fine. I think anybody clutching their pearls over the F word, you need to get a grip. You never would have survived the 80s or the 1990s. Like, I'm fine with that, but a lot of it is just hokey. Like, do you really hate that team? Do you really hate Matt LaFleur? Is this real? Is this a hokey thing? And I know we just had Brad from Chicago on, and maybe we got another Chicagoan out there who's upset with me for saying that. But I'm already sick of Ben Johnson and this shtick. Am I way off on that, Will?
6: No, I don't think you are.
4: No, not at all.
6: I mean, to your point about Caleb, it's like it's only a couple of years. I mean, he was better last year, but people tried to say he was going to be Patrick Mahomes before he even got in the league.
1: I mean,
6: it's like, what are we doing here?
1: I'm seeing people out here, like Danny Parsons. Danny is a friend of mine. You know, Danny Parkins, from Chicago. He's on Fox Sports, whatever now. Talking about he's an MVP. He's going to pick him for MVP or whatever. And just like, can we calm down here? Like, we're not, I understand the Bears have had really bad quarterback play for 100 years, but let the kid get there. Like, let Caleb Williams get there. This season, I think the Bears are going to regress. I think the Bears are going to come back, and I'm not going to have to see a shirtless Ben Johnson screaming F the Packers and going to buy 10,000 hot dogs or whatever it was because he took his shirt off in the locker room. Now, this could be really good for the rivalry. Like, the Bears-Packers rivalry has not been a good rivalry whatsoever for the last 30 years, ever since Favre got there and then Rodgers took over. And they it's been a bad rivalry. It's the best rivalry in the NFL historically, but it hasn't been much of a rivalry. And I hope Ben Johnson turns it into that kind of a rivalry. But I think I'm already sick of people, and maybe this is just the media cycle we live in right now. I'm sick of people handing the crown to Caleb, and I'm sick of people handing the division to the Bears when they literally have done it once. And the last place schedule, now they have one of the hardest schedules in the National Football League. Let's see what Caleb does. Let's see what Ben Johnson does. You have to assume things are going to get better. But those guys are on my list. Definitely on my list. Thank you. Yes, thank you. And I hate everything about you. Hate's a strong word. It's a real strong word. I don't know if I hate Ben Johnson. I don't think I hate Caleb Williams. I don't think you, well, maybe Art does hate Taylor Swift, but I don't think you
4: and
1: guys
4: Travis
1: hate,
4: Kelce.
1: Hate Travis Kelce. It's out of respect, though, for how good Kelce is. Like, that's the thing. Like, I don't, the Caleb thing is just too much too fast. But, like, whoever that star player was that always killed your team, you know, like, if you're a fan of, you know, the Lakers or whatever, and Mike, you just, you're like, okay, I hate Michael Jordan because he killed our team, or the Pistons or whatever, like, but you had that respect. You had that respect for that player. That's hatred out of mutual respect. Like, there are a lot of people who probably hate Aaron Judge, but the dude hits bombs and probably has killed your team, or Shohei Ohtani, who has probably killed your team one way or another.
4: Not this year.
1: No, well, as a pitcher. Dude's the best pitcher. The dude, Shohei Ohtani, is the Victor Wembanyama of Major League Baseball. You're not supposed to be great at everything, all right? It's just not fair. You're not supposed to be a 7-foot shot-blocking menace under the rim and be able to hit 35-foot three-pointers whenever you want. You're not supposed to be the greatest hitter in the history of baseball and be the best pitcher in the game. Like, that's not fair. These two are grown in a lab, right? These are not normal human beings. But at some point, they probably have killed your team. Shohei's been in the league a little bit longer than Wemby, obviously. And you have that respect for Shohei Ohtani, even though you might dislike hearing about Shohei Ohtani. I don't know. Are people sick of Shohei? I don't think they are. Obviously, in L.A., you guys aren't. Will, are you sick of hearing about Shohei Ohtani and his greatness?
6: No, I mean, I'm a baseball fan. I played baseball, so I appreciate his graces. Plus, I think the way he carries himself, it's kind of hard to hate him. You know what I mean? Like, I feel like that has to play a factor here.
4: That was the same with Michael for me. I mean, he carried himself professionally. He was well liked around the league, and he would just come to your arena and just beat you, but you couldn't hate him.
1: Larry, same way. Larry Legend would trash talk your best player. Larry Bird would come into your arena.
4: Oh, that he was different.
1: Larry would come in and tell you, I'm going to get 40. And then he would get 40. Like the famous story when they were playing the Pistons, and the Pistons put like Kelly Trepuka on him. And they're like, what is this guy going to do with me? And he lit him up for like 40. And they came back and he said, what do you got for me this time? And I think it was Isaiah who said, we got something for you. And it was Rodman, and it was Dennis Rodman. Like that Larry was great in that point. Like, I know you probably hated him when he was lighting you up for 40, and not and only shot like 1 3 a game, and he was still scoring from all over the court. But he was that good.
4: Or
1: you had to have that respect.
4: Steal the ball.
1: Yes, exactly. All right, coming up on the other side, it's my favorite game. Me versus NFL ChatGPT. How well does the AI know the NFL? How well do I know the NFL? We're going to compete. Me versus ChatGPT. We're going to try to guess the headlines from your favorite NFL teams. That's next on Westwood One Sports.
0: Remember Deshaun Watson? He's been on IR the last 19 months. And now, the front runner to be the Browns starter. But Shedeur Sanders and Dylan Gabriel are coming for the job. As always, the quarterback carousel in Cleveland is one to watch. Westwood One Sports.
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12: WKTY weather for western Wisconsin and southeastern Minnesota.
13: Partly cloudy tonight with a slight chance for showers. Lowest level off around 58. Southerly winds around 5 miles an hour. Chance for storms tomorrow, high of 84. Partly cloudy skies. Lows around 62 tomorrow night. Temps well above average Tuesday and Wednesday with highs in the upper 80s. Chance for storms Wednesday. Right now, 73.

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1: You're on a Sunday fun day night, Memorial Day weekend, and again, shout out to those who paid the ultimate price, gave the ultimate sacrifice for this country. We honor you this weekend. Thank you to those families who are going through it this weekend, who may have lost a loved one in the field of battle defending this country, so we can do fun stuff like drink beer at the lake or the beach or whatever you're doing Memorial Day weekend. And not a lot of, you know, the fact that I get to sit behind this microphone and talk football and basketball twice a week is just awesome. So thank you so much to those that, again, gave the ultimate sacrifice, and to their families, you deserve love this weekend as well. Talking NFL right now. So I like to think that I know what's going on with the National Football League. It's my favorite. I love the NFL. I eat, breathe. My dynasty rookie draft is next week. Very excited. It takes about 4 weeks to get through, which is really cool. So I decided to challenge ChatGPT. You know, AI's taken over everything. So we came up with a new game where our producer, Will Dalton, is going to grab 3 to 5 NFL teams. I don't know what these teams are, by the way. I do not know which direction we're going. I did not do well yesterday when Ben was in that seat. I think I got 1.5. He gave me 0.5 point for one. So he's going to give me a team. I'm going to guess the 3 biggest headlines –

0: of the offseason for these NFL teams, and we'll see if ChatGPT agrees with these headlines. We a little NFL Films music, please.
1: There we go. Yes.
0: All right, Will. Well, you know how poorly I've done in the past. Where are we going first?
2: It wasn't pretty. Wasn't pretty. Let's go to the NFC South. The Atlanta Falcons.
1: Falcons.
2: Yeah.
0: Biggest storyline for the Falcons in the offseason. I mean, there's a couple of layups here. I feel like there's layups. I'm going to say the new head coach, Kevin Stefanski. He takes over. New offensive mind comes over from the Cleveland Browns. Kevin Stefanski's got to be one of the top three.
2: Complete organizational reset after firing Raheem Morris. So, yes.
3: Correct.
0: I'll take that. Wonder.
2: Yeah. Good start.
0: We are on the board. We are on the board. All right. Number two, a second one. It's got to be Tua, right? Coming over. Now they have two left-handed quarterbacks, which is super weird. But Stefanski, I feel bad for Stefanski, by the way. He just can't get a good quarterback. Like, he had Baker for a year or whatever, and they got rid of him. And then the mess of quarterbacks they've had in Cleveland. And his last year was Deshaun Gabriel, Watson, Shadur, whatever. Like, you feel bad. And now he's stuck with oft-injured Michael Penix. And oft-injured Tua Tagovailoa. But I'm going to say Tua coming over, and he'll probably be your week one starter. Tua is one of the big headlines in the offseason for the Atlanta Falcons.
2: The Michael Penix Tua competition is the number one storyline on the board.
0: This is great. I might even punt the third one. Is it James Pierce, the defensive end, who got into a legal battle because he kept ramming Rekia Jackson's car? She of the WNBA, his girlfriend. He kept ramming her car when she was trying to go to the police because of a domestic violence act or something along those lines. And then he fled on his car, and police had to capture him on foot. James Pierce and his legal issue. Is that one of them?
2: The Falcons' defense and pass rush. So I'll give you that.
0: Okay, all right.
2: It's close enough.
0: USA, we'll take it. That's never happened in the history of this game.
2: It's a great start. It really is.
0: What a great start.
2: Let's see if you can continue, though. The San Francisco 49ers.
0: Niners. Okay, we got the electronic substation. We've got the Niners. What's another storyline for them? Everybody's hurt always. For the Niners, Pearsall's hurt, Kittle's hurt, Warner's hurt, McCaffrey, you never know, Bosa's hurt. Is it too ChatGPT to say the general health of the 49ers? I'm going to lock in health as an answer for the offseason.
2: That is not one of them.
0: Okay. Not general health. Mike Evans has to be the new wide receiver coming over from Tampa Bay. I think he's about 33 years old. Maybe I'm off on that. Mike Evans as wide receiver one has to be one of the main offseason storylines for the Niners.
2: That is also not on there.
0: Oh, my God. Okay. well, the happiness in the room is now gone. The joy is now gone. Their draft was super weird. It didn't make a lot of sense to a lot of people. They drafted a running back who didn't even get invited to the combine. God, I don't like this answer, but I'm going to say their weird NFL draft.
2: That is also not on the list.
0: And we're back. Okay. All right.
2: Here's what they gave me. Number one, the 49ers, whether or not their Super Bowl window is quietly changing.
0: Is that opening or closing? Like, what are we doing here?
2: I think maybe they're suggesting it's closing. I'm not really sure.
0: Well, Kittle's old. McCaffrey's old. They signed Evans. Yep. He's old. Oh, I didn't even bring up, is Trent Williams on this list? This does not count as an official guess, but he's old. Like, this is an old football team.
2: They have the Brandon Ayuk situation on here.
0: Damn it.
2: So
0: the weird thing is, And I know we have people listening to us in Northern California who are Niners fans. No one knows anything about that situation. Like, it has not changed. No. The Niners have said, we want a first-round pick. No one's, even the Commanders aren't going to give him a first-round pick for Ayuk. He has not played meaningful football in a year and a half. He's coming off an injury, and the last time he was seen in public, he looked fat. So the Ayuk situation is really, really weird.
2: Lastly, they have, can the defense return to being dominant?
0: No. Yes. No, I mean, Rob, you had your shot with Robert Saleh back in the, now he's the head coach in the Titans. Like, you lose that guy. Warner's hurt. Bosa's hurt. I think they lost two defensive, they're always hurt. The electronic substation still stands. Like, that's, I don't know if they're good. I don't know what the Niners could either be 13-4, or I think they could be like 5-12. I don't think the Niners are a 9-8 football team. I think they're going to go one of two ways. And if they're healthy, I think they can win 12, 13 games. And if they're not, like they never are, they're rarely ever healthy for a full season, I think you're looking at a 5 or 6 win team because they're so old. They really are. But Shanahan's a hell of a coach, man. That guy is a hell of a coach until you need to make the right choice going to overtime in the Super Bowl. We're talking about the NFL teams, me versus ChatGPT. It's Mike Wickett here on Westwood One Sports. Our producer, Will Dalton, is giving me an NFL team, and I have to guess what the top three headlines were, according to ChatGPT, for these teams in the offseason. All right. Didn't do so well with the 49ers.
2: Let's go to the Cincinnati Bengals.
0: I mean, revamping the defense, starting with Dexter Lawrence, has to be in there because they added like 5 dudes on D, including Sexy Dexy. I'm going to go Dexter Lawrence in that defense being hopefully average.
2: That is on the list.
1: All correct, right. Boy Wonder.
2: You're back in the green.
0: Back in the W column. What is the official write-up on that?
2: Signing Dexter Lawrence, bringing him in from the Giants.
0: Okay, yeah. Sexy Dexy for that. Smart move. I mean, it's got to be about Burrow's health, and if he can stay healthy, then this is a Super Bowl team. I would bet it's got to – I think it has to do with Joe Burrow's health.
2: That's the number 2 one on the list.
1: Yes! Boy Wonder.
0: Dude, I'm hot tonight. Does Vassell have 14 points yet in this game? Because it would win me some coin. It's true, though. And I know a lot of people that are buying into the Bengals hype right now. I just can't do it. And it's not that I'm a hater of Cincinnati or I'm a hater of the Bengals or any of that. I've just never seen Joe Burrow stay healthy for a full season other than the 1 year they went to a Super Bowl. It's the wrist. It's the knee. It's the elbow, the thumb, whatever it is. It's like there's always something that's keeping Burrow from playing 17 games half the time. So I'm not there yet, but I understand it. And the third headline. Is their head coach on the hot seat if he can't get it done?
2: Bang! Got it! From downtown, bang!
0: Bang! That's right. Zach Taylor's on the hot seat. God, we might have to retire this game and never play again because I'm never going to go. I'm never going to get three. I'm not going to be 3-0 twice. But yeah, Zach Taylor, with all the offensive talent, and he's an offensive guy. If he can't win now, they're going to can him. Like, if they don't make the playoffs, I have a feeling he's going to be fired. Man, I feel really good. Should we do a fourth team or should I just quit?
2: Well, we got the Raiders here, so.
0: Oh, my God. Okay. The three biggest headlines in the offseason for the Las Vegas Raiders, according to ChatGPT. By the way, Spurs are up 20. If you're watching this one, Spurs are up 63-43. Is that right? 65-43. All right, Raiders headlines, offseason. Well, it's got to be it's either Mendoza or it's Cousins or it's Cousins and Mendoza. I have to assume the quarterback room has to be one of the three biggest Raiders offseason headlines.
2: That is not on the list.
0: Wait a minute. According to ChatGPT, the number one pick and signing Kirk Cousins are not in the top three?
2: Wow. I swear.
0: Crunch the numbers again. All right. All right. Max Crosby.
2: Insane.
0: Max Crosby traded, not traded, back on the team. Max Crosby has to be one of the three big headlines.
2: That is not on the list.
0: Max bleeping Crosby is not one of the three big headlines.
2: No.
0: For the Raiders. I mean, they get a new quarterback. They get two new quarterbacks. They keep their cornerstone edge rusher. This is really hurting my win percentage. Is it the hiring of the new head coach?
2: There you go. That's the person on the list.
0: All right. Clint Kubiak in. Okay. But the quarterbacks. All right, fine. Whatever. But Clint Kubiak in is a big one. Okay. So I got 3, 6, 7. Seven out of 12. 3 times 4. 12. All right. We have time. We have time for one more. If we go fast.
2: Yeah, let's sneak in the Colts.
0: The Colts. Indianapolis Colts. Biggest headline. Giving Alec Pierce the worst free agent contract in all of the NFL offseason. Alec Pierce.
2: That's number one on the list.
1: Yep. Boy.
0: Terrible. The only thing worse in Indianapolis signing this offseason was the money then they also gave to Danny Dimes. Daniel Jones' terrible contract has got to be on this list.
2: That's number two.
0: Yeah.
2: This is hot. You're so up and down tonight.
0: I either get all of them or none of them. And the last headline, oh, boy. I know we don't have a lot of time here. God, it's not trading Anthony Richardson. They don't have anybody behind JT. I'm at a loss here. What else did the Colts do? They didn't do anything else. I'm going to say the end of the Anthony Richardson era, who they took top three a couple of years ago. They're going to move on from him for like a 7th round pick. Anthony Richardson. Final answer.
2: That is not on the list.
0: Yeah. No, it's a rushed answer.
2: Chris Ballard and Shane Steichen in a make or break year.
0: I can see that. I can see that. Yeah. I get that. I mean, it is a bit. Why didn't I think of that? If I went Zach Taylor and got a hot seat for Zach Taylor in Cincinnati, I should have been able to come with a hot seat for Shane Steichen. Good coach. You know, if Daniel Jones doesn't get hurt last year, maybe it's a very different Colts run because they've got, I mean, he's a serviceable quarterback. You've got JT. I like Michael Pittman more than most people do. They got Downs. They got Pierce. Tyler Warren's fantastic. They had a good defense. They traded for Sauce. Like, the Colts had a lot of good pieces last year. But when Daniel Jones, and he tried, dude, give that dude some credit. He tried to play through it all. It just, his leg broke and everything inside the knee fell apart. I think, did he pop an Achilles or was it just the ACL? I can't remember. But yeah, that guy tried really hard to play and you got to give him credit. And unfortunately, it just didn't work out. So, all right. That's actually not bad. I'll take that. Listen, if we do 5 teams and I get 6 right at all, much less, what I get, 9, 10, I'll take it, man. That's not bad.
2: Good night.
0: Yeah, not bad for me versus ChatGPT. I'm Mike Wickett. This is Westwood One Sports Night. Straight ahead, we are going to get you an update on what's going on with the Kansas City Chiefs. And as happy as New Yorkers are about their basketball team, I don't think there's a lot of happy New Yorkers when it comes to their football team. Teams. But we're going to focus on one because Giants fans, you're going through it this week. I'll explain what I mean coming up on the other side. You can always jump in, 310-840-4910. Mike Wickett with that next. You're on Westwood One Sports.
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16: 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I don't think they played nearly their best against Minnesota. I don't think they played even close to their best against Los Angeles. Yeah, the season is young. Jordan Love missed time with an injury early, and guys have been in and out, but for the most part on offense, they've been relatively healthy. At some point, I want to see this team be a little bit more consistent and play a little bit better week to week, because at some point, you don't get to say, well, the team's really talented and they're really, really good. They just shoot themselves in the foot. Well, no, if you shoot yourself in the foot and you make a lot of mistakes, then you're not that good of a team. You're just a really talented team. I think this team needs to grow up a little bit, needs to mature a little bit, needs to execute at a little higher level, and that's fine. They're still really, really young, and there's a lot of season left.
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0: There is a bloodbath going on in San Antonio right now. It is 72-47. I did not stutter. The Spurs are up on OKC 72-47. Woo! And oh man! 3.5 minutes to go in the third quarter, and the Spurs are blowing them out right now. Mike Wickett here with you. Happy Memorial Day weekend. Thanks again to those who gave everything, paid the ultimate price, the ultimate sacrifice, so we can have freedom in this country and to your families as well. We are thinking about you as we are on the radio talking about basketball and football, the freedom to do that in this country, or if you're on your way to or from the lake or the beach or whatever you got going on this weekend. Thank you again. We're going to talk some Knicks basketball at the back end of this hour. Steve Popper from Newsday in New York City is going to join us live to close out the show. Speaking of New York, okay, so we know that they're happy with their basketball team. New Yorkers are thrilled. The Knicks are on their way to the NBA Finals after tomorrow, I guess, when they'll finish this thing off. But their football team going through it right now, at least the New York Giants. And we'll get to the Jets, I'm sure, another night. But it's been a week for the Giants. And I'm not even going to dip my toe in the Jackson Dart introducing the president thing, because I know that's just going to anger half the audience. Actually, it might anger the whole audience. Who knows? But I'm not going to get into it. All right? You can have those debates with your friends on your Facebook pages or whatever. But can someone explain to me, and Will, you're a smarter guy than I am, and Art, you are as well. How can someone who is 22-45-1 get a contract extension? How does that happen? I am talking, of course, about Giants general manager Joe Shane. How did this guy get a contract extension? What do we know Joe Shane for? The guy that paid Daniel Jones a huge amount of money and then cut him. And the guy that let Saquon Barkley walk to the Eagles. Yeah, he drafted Jackson Dart. Yeah, he drafted Malik Nabers. They've shown nothing on a large scale over a large, long period of time. How do you give, Will, I'll ask you, 22-45-1 as the general manager of the New York Giants, and he gets a contract extension?
2: I mean, it sounds like organizational malpractice to me.
0: It does, man. I do not understand why this is. Maybe Paul Schwartz from the New York Post can explain it.
1: He was going into the last year of a five-year contract, and it was really not tenable for a GM to go into the last year of his contract. Sometimes teams do that. Most often they do not, because it's just not good for business to have a guy in his lame duck season. So the Giants rectified that.
0: They did. They gave him an extension. So you're telling me that you gave that the, and Giants fan, love to know what you think of this decision. 310-840-4910. If you're a fan of the Big Blue Wrecking Crew, 310-840-4910. So the reason you had to give him an extension was because he was a lame duck. That does not sound like an endorsement to me. And I think Paul's probably right, but it doesn't make a ton of sense. What about that relationship between John Harbaugh and Joe Shane together?
21: Yeah, it's been great. It's been great. Coach Harbaugh and I, you know, starting at the interview process all the way through, you know, the hiring his staff, you know, the combine, free agency, the draft process, you know, we're on the same page, you know, aligned in how we wanted to build the team, you know, got along easily. The communication's been really good. And it's been, you know, again, he's won a lot of games in this league, and he'd been one place for 18 years. And, you know, it's been tremendous to work with him and learn from him. And, you know, the relationship's been great. And, you know, we feel like we had a really good offseason and looking forward to the regular season.
0: Yeah,
1: you know, anyone who saw Joe Shane and John Harbaugh talk after the first round of the NFL draft, when both were thrilled that the Giants got Arvell Reese and CeCe Mauinoa, you could just see John Harbaugh gushing about the job that Joe Shane did. He said he thought he did a great job. He thought Joe Shane's scouts did a great job. You know, don't forget, Joe Shane was able to get a first-round pick, number 10 overall, for disgruntled Dexter Lawrence. John Harbaugh was thrilled at that. So, you know, you could just see that this relationship was really budding and growing.
0: Wait, so Arvell Reese falls into his lap at 5? because the Arizona Cardinals decided they were going to take Jeremiah Love at three, and John Harbaugh thinks that Joe Shane did a great job there because Arvell Reese fell into his lap? That's it right there? I get the pick. I mean, you put Dexter Lawrence out on, like, the trade block, and somebody's going to come say, hey, I'll give you this for it. And you're like, all right, let's do that. Okay, fine. But that gets you a contract extension? That gets you an actual contract extension? I don't quite understand that one whatsoever.
1: John Harbaugh probably would not have come to the Giants if not for Jackson Dart. John Harbaugh was not going to go to a team without a quarterback he felt he could win with. How did the Giants get Jackson Dart? Joe Shane boldly last year traded up into the first round of the NFL draft to get Jackson Dart. So Shane got Dart, and Dart helped Shane get Harbaugh.
0: So that's it right there. Now, we know, everyone knows that Harbaugh wasn't going to go to a team that didn't have a young, promising quarterback. Like, he wasn't going to go anywhere. He wasn't going to go to the Jets. He wasn't going to go anywhere that didn't have a guy like Dart. Or, I mean, he wasn't going to get the, he didn't want to go to Cam Ward in Tennessee. So you're telling me, because of Dart, and because Arvell Reese fell into his lap at five, and because he was a lame duck, that's the reason to give Joe Shane a contract extension, even though he's 22-45-1.
1: This has John Harbaugh's stamp of approval on it. When the Giants hired John Harbaugh, he really did not know Joe Shane at all, even though the two of them spent basically the past two decades in the NFL. They had not worked together. They really didn't know each other. And John Harbaugh was hired, and the relationship started growing and growing and growing, and it got really, really strong. You could just tell when the two were together. John Harbaugh, unsolicited, would give great praise to Joe Shane, and so now it is official. Joe Shane gets a contract extension.
0: 5 years. 5 years, and he's 22-45-1. I need to hear from a Giants fan what you think of this. Like, am I way off in thinking that Joe Shane does not deserve another contract? 4-13 a year ago. But what's Joe Shane most famous for? What do we know Joe Shane for? Hard Knocks. When he gave away Saquon Barkley and they went with Daniel Jones, of all people. That's what we know right now. That's what we know about Joe Shane. And yeah, I get it. The Reese thing, the Dexter Lawrence thing. I understand all of that. But this just seems like, Giants fan, you got to be scratching your head. I think there were probably a lot of people who were thinking that Harbaugh might get both responsibilities when he came in. And the guy from the Post is right. Paul Schwartz from the New York Post is right. This doesn't get done without Harbaugh's stamp. So maybe I'm talking out of my ass here. But I just look at the resume and I'm like, what is this? What are the Giants doing? 310-840-4910. And that's not the only bad bit of news for the New York football Giants these days. So I think we're all waiting to see Malik Nabers play football again, right? We want to see one of the best young wide receivers in the game get back out there towards ACL. So Harbaugh was asked this week about an update on Malik Nabers, on that ACL. It didn't sound great.
3: Yeah, he's in the middle of it. It's such a hard thing. It's an ACL and whatever else he had in that knee. Not a simple knee, you know. So he's in the slog of it, you know, the grind of it, I would say. So he's fighting through it, you know, and he's here every day working hard at it. Just impossible to predict. I mean, the goal is to, you know, start the season and get out there sometime in training camp. That'd be the goal. And we'll see what happens. If he's out there, great. If he's not out there, great. You know, we'll be ready to go either way. But I know he's fighting like crazy to do his best to be out there, and he's with the guys every day.
0: Yeah, it doesn't sound real good there on that front. You know, he's going through it. He's in the middle of it. ESPN's Adam Schefter was asked about his thoughts on the Jim Harbaugh situation.
4: I just don't like the way that any of this sounds, right? There's a second knee surgery. There's some scar tissue and stiffness that they need to address. It's a complicated procedure. They don't know if he'll be ready for opening day. At the very least, opening night against the Dallas Cowboys at home is in jeopardy. And it almost feels like, at this point in time, that it would be more unlikely that he would play in that game than it is likely.
0: It's John Harbaugh, not Jim Harbaugh. I apologize. So Nabers likely isn't going to be ready for training camp, and it sounds like he's not going to be ready for week one. Dr. David Chow, you probably see him on your social medias talking about, you know, all kinds of injuries. Had some bad news and some good news.
5: The good news of Malik Nabers' second surgery after ACL and meniscus repair is it doesn't delay his timeline really any more than where it really was. The bad news is at Sports Injury Central, we already had his timeline delayed. Back in early January in a podcast, he was about 2 months from his surgery and still on a crutch in a big brace with limited range of motion. That indicated stiffness and lack of motion, which is predictable now that he's had a second surgery to try and regain motion, remove scar tissue.
0: Yeah, it doesn't, again, I'm no doctor, but none of this sounds really good for the, I want to say immediate future, but short-term future of Malik Nabers.
5: His timeline isn't any longer as the result of second surgery, but his timeline is longer as a result of the lack of motion that we saw in January of this year. Back then, we said that he was not going to be ready for the start of the season. Book it. Now we're hearing from Coach John Harbaugh, he isn't ready for the start of the season as defined by the start of training camp. They're still hoping he'll be ready for week one, but not the start of the season, the beginning of training camp.
0: And I'm sorry to play this next one for you, Giants fan, if you are listening. This is the real kick in the pants.
5: He's headed in the right direction, but clearly longer than expected. We don't expect him week one. And, you know, he's setting up for a better 2027 season than 2026. We hope he makes it back fully. And if you look at Joe Shane's and his moves, the GM for the Giants, he's added some wide receiver help. That probably is a signal for that as well. Go to sicscore.com for all the latest.
0: Yeah, I'm not sure the moves are great moves, but maybe he's got a point. I mean, they bring in Darnell Mooney and Calvin Austin. They draft Malachi Fields out of Notre Dame. They got Darius Slayton, who's also injured. I mean, if you're – Wandale Robinson's now in Tennessee. I mean, if you are a Giants fan, you're looking at starting Mooney, Austin, and Fields as your wide receiver 1, 2, and 3. It's not exactly a promising wide receiver room over there in New York. And you feel bad because, I mean, if you're an NFL fan, you just like watching Malik Nabers play. I mean, he's really a good player. And the pairing of he and Jackson Dart is supposed to be one that we get to watch for a long time, right?
4: Jackson Dart and Malik Nabers played one half of football together. This should be the Giants' future together. Their star quarterback, their star receiver, and we have not gotten to see them play because in the first half of that game last year against the Chargers, Nabers tore his ACL, did other damage to the knee, went out of the game, and now has had two surgeries since then, and opening night, at the very least, is a major question mark.
0: Yeah, it will be. I don't think we're going to see Malik Nabers until October. Just my gut feeling listening to Adam Schefter there, Dr. David Chow, and also John Harbaugh with the update. So as much as you're enjoying your basketball run, New York, your big blue football team kind of going through it this week. Speaking of football, we're going to stick with it. Coming up on the other side, what's the latest with the Kansas City Chiefs? Once again, Rashee Rice finds himself in trouble. We'll get a Rashee Rice update, a Patrick Mahomes update. That's next. Mike Wickett with you, Westwood One Sports.
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31: Being courteous on the water. Hi, I'm Kevin Millard, host of WKTY Outdoors. According to the Wisconsin DNR, there are 84,000 miles of rivers and streams and 15,000 lakes in the state. So that should be plenty of space for everyone. Lately, we're seeing more incidents of other anglers coming in and crowding those who are already in a spot, whether on the shore or on the water. My friend Tackle Terry Tuma was out recently and said he thought another boat that came into his spot was actually going to hit him. It got so close. I've had times where boats pull up within easy casting distance. It makes for frustration on both sides in an activity that's supposed to be fun. Crowding someone isn't the best lesson to teach, too, if kids are along. A good angler knows there are plenty of places on the water to fish and has other locations to try for each trip. So give each other some space. There are plenty of fish out there to catch. For more outdoor news and tips, listen to WKTY Outdoors every Saturday morning at 8 on WKTY, 96.7 FM, 580 AM.

0: Westwood One Sports Night with Mike Wickett.
1: Nothing is falling for the Oklahoma City Thunder. They're down 20, 80 to 60 early in the fourth quarter. 60. That's all they've scored thus far. 10:40 to go in the final quarter. Oklahoma City up 2-1 in this best of seven series. The winner will get the Knicks. We're going to talk some Knicks basketball coming up at the end of the show. We're going to wrap this program up in about 20 minutes with Steve Popper, covers the Knicks for Newsday in New York. John Mallory will take you through the night. Next time I will talk to you tomorrow in for Black and Abdullah here on Westwood One Sports. I'll be on from noon to 3 Eastern time, making my midday debut here on Westwood One. Very much looking forward to that. As you are returning home from your Memorial Day weekend, or maybe you're working, or all of the above. Maybe it's your only day off for the weekend. Regardless, looking forward to that coming up tomorrow. You know, I don't know if you were watching the Cavaliers game yesterday, but did you see Travis Kelce and Taylor Swift sitting front row? Did you happen? Anybody else happen to see that? They were sitting front row. Oh, come on!
2: Come on, Wicked!
1: They're sitting front row. And there's Kelce. She handed him a piece of gum. I mean, they're stars. They're just like us. You know, then he chugged a beer to try to get the Cavs back in it. The Cavs are dead, so who cares? I actually went around and I was trying to find what other celebrities go to Cavs games. Because, like, you know, in L.A., you guys get all the stars, all the Hollywood celebrities. And the same thing in New York. There's Spike and there's Timothy Chalamet and the Kardashians are in both buildings or whatever. You know, it's part of life. But I feel like Cleveland games are like Detroit games. Like Detroit has Eminem and then Detroit athletes. Those are the celebrities when you go to a Pistons game. And in Cleveland, I couldn't figure out who was actually at Cleveland Cavaliers games that you would put on the celebrity level. So I found it. So it's Kelce, and at this point it's Kelce and it's Taylor Swift. Come on, cut that out. And then I found three more that are people who are from Cleveland that go to games and support the Cavaliers. Machine Gun Kelly is from Cleveland. Did we know MGK is from Cleveland? I did not know that. And he goes to games. There's pictures of him at Cleveland Cavaliers games. Jose Ramirez of the Cleveland Guardians, also Cleveland Rocks, going to games and supporting the Cavaliers. And Myles Garrett of the Cleveland Browns. No surprise. Again, just like Detroit, you've got the big star, and then you've got the athletes of the other teams in the city. That's who goes to Cleveland Cavaliers games. But one of them was Travis Kelce, sitting there front row with Taylor. And what I found really interesting too, at the end of the game, at the end of the half, there were about 6 seconds to go or whatever yesterday in the Knicks-Cavs game. So they're sitting there, and if you're watching the game on TV, Kelce and Taylor are like left of center court, front row. He's got a backwards hat. And then with 6 seconds left, you look down and they're gone. So I have to imagine, unlike in Los Angeles or unlike in New York, when there's a celebrity of that level or of that stature at halftime, do they like escort them to the celebrity area, the green room, the tunnel, the media area? Like where? Because at halftime of LA games, Art, you've been to a Lakers game, I'm sure. The celebrities just stand up, right, at halftime, and they just hang out being rich and famous, right?
3: Yep.
1: They don't get escorted off the field or escorted off the court or anything like that?
3: New York's probably the same way, right? No, not that I've seen.
1: Right. So did they, like, take Kelce and Taylor, like, off the court and slide them just so that way nobody rushes them at halftime? I have to imagine that's what they did. Didn't get a chance to see them. Would you knock it off? My gosh. Speaking of the Kansas City Chiefs, the Chiefs keep having interesting off seasons, man. I'm not ready to... I believe Patrick Mahomes still the best quarterback in the National Football League, but I don't know if I'm ready to say adding Eric Bieniemy back into the coaching ranks or, getting a full, I don't even know if they have a deep threat. They don't have anybody to catch the football over there, but adding Kenneth Walker, I don't know if I'm ready to put the Chiefs as like the overall favorite to win the AFC just with those two moves. You know, like there's still a lot of question marks about the Kansas City Chiefs. One of them happens to be the guy we were just talking about, Travis Kelce. You know, he's 100 years old. What is Travis Kelce going to bring to the table at this point in his career? He's not the player he used to be. We all know that. So, like, Kelsey's a big question mark, for sure. And don't play any music. Don't do it. Don't do it, Art. Like, that's a pretty big question mark as well. And then, of course, there just is the Patrick Mahomes rehab situation. You know, where we watched his knee go the wrong way. You hate seeing guys get hurt. He was trying to drag his team into the playoffs to catch a little magic one more time. ESPN's Adam Schefter on Mahomes' rehab.
4: They have said he is way ahead of schedule, and it sounds like he is tracking to be ready in time for that Monday night regular season opener. The fact that he's out there playing golf is an indication. But just the one thing that I just think it's important to remember for everybody is we're talking about a quarterback that tore his ACL. It was 5 months ago on Thursday. He essentially tore his ACL. He tore his LCL, and the opener is now under 4 months away. And again, it's hard to imagine and think that Patrick Mahomes wouldn't be back for that game. He's going to be out there. But I think the more relevant question is, we're talking about a legendary Hall of Fame quarterback. How much of Patrick Mahomes is he going to be in that opener? Is he going to be 80%, 90%? That's hard to imagine that he could just step in there right away after such a significant knee injury and pick up right where he left off and be as great as he's always been. I just think there's going to be a little bit of an adjustment to what he's come back from, which is significant.
1: Yeah, I agree with that. And there's no way the NFL schedules Broncos, Chiefs, Week 1, Monday night, one of the biggest games of the weekend. You got the Thursday night game, you got the Sydney game, you got the game of the week, whatever that game of the week is on Fox. And then there's Sunday night and Monday night. Like, those are the marquee games of an NFL season or NFL week. I don't believe the NFL puts Chiefs-Broncos on Monday night football without knowing two things. One, the health of Patrick Mahomes' knee. And the other is the health of Bo Nix's ankle. I don't think either one of those teams is getting a Monday nighter, because we're going to see, I don't even know who's the backup, Stidham versus Fields. Like, you got to believe that that ankle and that knee are both pretty darn close to being healthy. So I feel like Schefter's on to something. And it'll take some time, by the way, when you're out there watching the Chiefs play basketball, or the Chiefs play football, I should say. They're not going to look right for a bit. Teams generally don't look right until Halloween, because there's no preseason anymore, and you don't have the season is so long, and there's 7 playoff spots. You don't have to be great right away. You don't have to be who you are right away. Generally speaking, especially if you have a new coach, new coordinator, new whatever, new system, you're not right until October. And sometimes it's Halloween. Sometimes it becomes Halloween, but you're not there yet. And the Chiefs, and Mahomes specifically, may not be right until that second or third week. But again, I believe the NFL knows exactly what's going on with that knee and with Bo Nix's ankle, because they wouldn't put both teams on Monday Night Football if both of them weren't going to be ready. They made phone calls. They talked to teams. They talked to doctors. They know. The other big offseason storyline for the Kansas City Chiefs, you know, the Mahomes thing, they bring Eric Bieniemy back, they get Kenneth Walker, they sign him from the Seattle Seahawks. He's going to be their running back for the foreseeable future, gave him a bunch of money. Not a big fan of that signing for the Kansas City Chiefs, but some people are big fans of that signing. I'm telling you right now, I think the Chiefs are going to regret giving Kenneth Walker $40 million. It's not that Kenneth Walker is a bad running back. Kenneth Walker is a really good running back. But Kenneth Walker's best season came because he didn't have to carry the rock 300 times. Kenneth Walker's best season came because he split so many carries with Zach Charbonnet, and he was healthy at the back end of the season. I mean, he really came on that last month because he had fresh legs. And when Charbonnet went down with the injury, it became the Kenneth Walker show. But he had those fresh legs because he was splitting so many carries for so many games. I truly believe the Chiefs are going to regret that signing. Maybe not after 1 year, maybe after a year. I don't know. I'm not forecasting injury. I just don't think Kenneth Walker is going to give you 16, 17 games of 20 touches, 20 plus touches, 22 touches. Just not a thing I think he's built for right now. But then there's the Rashee Rice situation. How many strikes do you think Rashee Rice is supposed to get? Now, if you remember, Rashee Rice was involved with the street racing accident that went down in Texas when he and a guy, they were in Lamborghinis and they were racing on the Texas freeway. And they met, it was a six-car accident, and then they fled the scene, but in the car was some weed and a gun or whatever. Like, idiot. Absolute idiot. And then there was something that happened with the girlfriend that went away. Okay, fine. That's fine. But then this week, Rashee Rice was busted for smoking weed. I don't care what your thoughts are on the legalization or the legality of marijuana wherever you might live. Rashee Rice plays in the National Football League. You can't test positive for that. They're going to get you.
4: Here's a guy, when we see wide receiver salaries exploding across the league, and he's just about as good as any receiver in the league, and he's entering the last year of his contract. If we just took away all the off-the-field incidents, all the mishigas that comes along with it, then you'd be talking about a player right now who would be getting an extension this offseason at somewhere between $35 and $40 million, I guess. And so now, instead of getting that extension, which isn't going to be coming anytime soon, he's going to be now in a jail cell, rehabbing an injury, going into the last year of his contract without a new deal on the horizon. And it's really unfortunate.
1: He was on probation. I am not the smartest guy in the world. I think we can all agree with that. But when you're on probation, aren't you supposed to be on your best behavior? Like, wouldn't you expect someone on probation to know a thing like, hey, don't smoke weed. It's illegal in Texas. You're an NFL receiver. If you get tested and you pop for marijuana, that's real bad. That's bad if you're not on probation. And again, I don't care if you think it should be legal wherever you live. He's in Texas. It's not legal in Texas. He's employed by the NFL. Double whammy. He's on probation. What an idiot. What an absolute idiot. And you have to wonder, because the Chiefs seemingly have a type. I'm sorry, Kansas City Chiefs fan. Kareem Hunt, this guy, Chiefs have a type. They really do. I don't quite understand. I don't know. Actually, I do understand why. Rashee Rice is a good receiver. They're going to give him all the chances in the world. Talent always wins out. We know that. Talent always wins out. You're a bonehead. You make dumb decisions in the NFL or in the NBA or baseball, whatever. You got talent, we allow it. Rashee Rice is like 24 years old. I think this would be officially strike two, because he's now currently serving 30 days in jail for violating his probation. Does anyone believe that when Rashee Rice gets out of jail, he's just going to be absolutely clean for the next 10 years of his NFL career? There were some maturity issues for Rashee Rice coming out of college. A lot of red flags. But you know what? The Chiefs said, we're going to take this guy. And he's a really good player. Really good player. Had the ACL injury, kind of a setback. Came back, the street racing thing, on probation, and now smoking weed got him 30 days in jail. I don't know how many more chances the Chiefs are going to give him. I have no idea. But now we find out as well that Rashee Rice also had to have a knee procedure. Okay, so now we've got street racing, the ACL, weed while on probation, and another knee procedure, which actually kind of works out well because it's the off season. He's got this jail sentence thing going on. There are a lot of growing questions about Rashee Rice's future in Kansas City. He's coming up on the end of his rookie contract. And I haven't heard a word about an extension. Haven't heard anything about an extension for Rashee Rice. So stay tuned for that, Kansas City Chiefs fan. Coming up next, the Knicks getting ready to close out the Cleveland Cavaliers. We will discuss the, well, it's closed out, right? Steve Popper covering the New York Knicks for Newsday in New York. Coming up next here on Westwood One Sports.
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15: 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If you're a defensive player trying to understand what you can and can't do, they are making it almost impossible. And I don't know if this factored in. Normally it does. You had Tyreek Hill, you had Mark Andrews, and you had Tony Pollard. They were all injured because of this kind of tackle. When you have notable players, marquee players that get hurt, then all of a sudden we change things. You know, when Tom Brady got hit by Pollard with Kansas City, they changed that, you know, going low at a quarterback and, knocked Brady out that year with knee surgery. That really is what football is. It's, I'm going to do something, let me see if you can stop it.
9: 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WKTY weather for western Wisconsin and southeastern Minnesota.
16: Partly cloudy tonight with a slight chance for showers. Lowest level off around 58, southerly winds around 5 miles an hour. Chance for storms tomorrow, high of 84, partly cloudy skies. Lows around 62 tomorrow night. Temps well above average Tuesday and Wednesday with highs in the upper 80s. Chance for storms Wednesday. Right now, 70.

0: Sunday Fun Day here on Westwood One Sports. I'm Mike Wickets. Update from San Antonio. The blowout continues. Spurs up 90-68 on the Oklahoma City Thunder. The winner here will get the New York Knicks. I know there's still one more game to play, but let's be real here. Let's talk about the Knicks, who are up 3-0 on the Cavs in the Eastern Conference Finals. Joining us from Newsday in New York City, Steve Popper is with us. Steve, appreciate the time here on a busy holiday weekend. How are you?
1: No problem. We're good. Not as good as the Knicks are right now, but we're hanging in there with them.
0: How is New York right now? I mean, I know it's always a fun place, but I got to imagine the Knicks are just, people are drunk on the Knicks.
1: You know, I mean, I kind of mentioned that in my column tonight. That we're back in Cleveland, so we don't see it. And we were actually, Jalen Brunson was asked about it a little last night. We don't, you know other than what we see on, you know, on social media. But it sounds like it's crazy back there. And I was joking with a friend of mine earlier today, saying if they win this series, if they ever win the NBA Finals, I hope we're on the road because I'll never get out of New York.
0: No.
1: It'll be like some movie where you can't get out of there.
0: Did Jalen Brunson get screwed by the All-NBA first team announcement that's SGA, Joker, Wemby, Luka, and Cade Cunningham?
1: Yeah, you know, it's look, they're all great players, and it's hard to say. I kind of, if I had an argument, I think it would be the second Nick. Cat had his moments this year where he wasn't, you know, Karl Anthony Towns had his moments this year where he wasn't, you know, as great as he's been in the past. But adjusting to a new system, and now you see what he's doing in the postseason. I see some guys who are great young players, you know, a Jalen Johnson and Evan Mobley, but they're sort of almost complementary pieces, whereas, you know, Cat has had a lot on his shoulders every night. I kind of feel like him not making any of the three teams, to me, is a little bit of an injustice. I think second team is fine for Jalen, and he'll never complain. And, you know, we asked him today about, has he ever thought about being the Eastern Conference Finals MVP? And he's like, never crossed my mind. It's not, not something on my mind. Just not the kind of thing he does.
0: When the Knicks signed him a couple of years ago, did you think that he was going to become this good for the Knicks?
1: I could absolutely lie to you and tell you yes, but I don't think any of us saw this coming, other than maybe Leon Rose, Rick Brunson, Jalen Brunson, Tom Thibodeau, who knew him as a child. The talent was there, obviously. You know, people saw the performance he had in the playoffs against Utah. But the talk was he was going to be a second guy. And look, it's very famous now, all of the freezing cold takes of people who are, you know, he can't be the guy. You got to be bigger. You can't lead a team with a guy this size. He's amazing and unstoppable as an offensive force. But I really think the bigger thing with him is the influence as a team captain. I've covered other teams that have team captains, and it's sort of a glorified title. But you watch this team. Look, last night, for example, the Knicks are dominating. They're nine games in a row coming in that they've won. And you could not have told me, looking at that game, that they were the team that was, you know, didn't need to play with the desperation. And I think that goes back to Jalen Brunson as a captain, the things that he doesn't take for granted, and the team follows his lead. To me, this team is, you know, I wouldn't be surprised if tomorrow, you know, with a 3-0 lead, 10 straight wins now, that they come out like they're down 3-0 and fighting for their lives. It's just the way Brunson approaches things, and I think that is, you know, why I kind of think if I'd say anything short shrifts him in MVP and all NBA voting, it's that, is that this team, you see the way they play, the way they, the chemistry, and I attribute a lot of that to him.
0: Talking to Steve Popper, covers the Knicks for Newsday, joining us here on Westwood One Sports. I'm Mike Wickett. What has Mike Brown done differently with this New York Knicks team that he was unable to do in his previous stops to get to this point on the cusp of the NBA Finals?
1: Well, I think he's talked about it since the very beginning, since we were in Abu Dhabi, what feels like 10 years ago. That he picks up a little bit, you learn a little bit. He brings up all the time, you know, working for Greg Popovich, working with Steve Kerr, the jobs he's had before as a head coach, what he's learned. But I'd be remiss if I didn't say a lot of the credit here for this team goes to the previous head coach, Tom Thibodeau, and what he had done over the years with this team. But I think what Mike has done is kind of implement some of these lessons he's taken in other places and brought out some things. You know, I guess this series is a pretty good example. It's easy to just say, I'm going to rely on Jalen Brunson every night. And in the Atlanta series, when they were down 2-1, Mike, pretty forcefully switched up the offense to something that he had been preaching since preseason, and some players had resisted, notably Karl-Anthony Towns didn't understand his role in this new offense. They reverted back to what they'd done in the past. But I think by working all year at these other systems and also doing what Thibodeau had done, they have different methods of beating you, a versatile approach of different players who they can play through. And that I think has been the best thing. And maybe I never saw it better than last night where, early on it was Towns as a scorer. Then it became Towns as the offensive hub, orchestrating the offense. I think 7 assists he finished with, orchestrating things for other guys. Jalen Brunson taking over in the fourth quarter. They just can beat you in so many ways. And I think Mike has got to get a lot of credit for that.
0: Talking about the New York Knicks, Steve Popper joining us from Newsday here on Westwood One. I'm Mike Wickett. Knicks up 3-0 in the Eastern Conference Finals. I have heard chants of "We want Wemby" from Knicks fans. We want Wemby. Are they sure they want Victor Wembanyama and this Spurs team who are about to even it up with OKC?
1: I'm not sure that they're thinking clearly there. It's a Memorial Day weekend. People could be having barbecues and drinking a little bit. But I will say this, they've played very well against them. I think maybe in another year, no one in the league is going to want Wemby. But I would say this, they've done a pretty good job against them. They won the NBA Cup against them. They were 2-1 against them this year. And statistically, no one has sort of, performed better against him than OG Anunoby defensively. The Knicks do have a lot of weapons, whether it's Towns, Anunoby, Mitchell Robinson, guys that they can throw at him, in waves of different type of defenders. But I will say this, watching San Antonio, you better get them this year, because as they continue to grow, they're just going to be a force. Again, I was talking to people about OKC, you're not seeing it tonight, but when you see them in person, it's different than seeing them on TV. Everyone on that team defends at an elite level. The defense is just somebody I think compared it to a hornet's nest, that it's just no pass is easy. No dribble is easy. No shot is easy. Everything is contested. So I don't think either of these teams will be, I don't think you're taking your 10-game winning streak right now and thinking you're going to roll through either of these teams. It's going to be a battle, but I will say this, I don't underestimate the Knicks either. Everyone kind of gives it to the West and that this is the battle for the championship here. I think the Knicks have more depth, chemistry, versatility than I've seen. And look, I've covered since the early 1990s. Even the Ewing teams never had this sort of range of ways that they can beat you. I think this is the best Knicks team I've seen in 30 years.
0: And wow.
1: I think that what they do right now, I think it's being a little bit underestimated, overlooked because of who they're playing, who they're beating. But I think you need to look at more of how they're beating them, the dominant fashion that they're performing every night.
0: I was just going to bring that up. I mean, they've won 10 straight. The last two teams to win 10 straight have won the NBA championship, and one of those teams beat another team who won 10 straight. The 2017 Warriors beat the 2017 Cavs. Both teams at one point won 10 straight playoff games, which is incredible. And this Knicks team isn't just winning by one or two. They're winning by 22.5 points on average. They're blowing these teams out. This has got to be more than anyone could have possibly expected, Steve.
1: Absolutely. And look, not only are they blowing teams out, but the two losses they had that kind of spurred this were one-point losses where they had the ball with a chance, a good chance to win the game. you know, they could be rolling through this sort of the old Moses Malone fo. That they could have, you know, easily rolled through this entire postseason without a loss. We've kind of asked them over and over again, is this, you know, coincidence that they're peaking now? Is this the way they planned it? And I think just a lot of things have come together. A lot of teams are battling with health and injuries. Right now, the Knicks are at full strength. They've kind of found their way to different systems that they can play. Defensively, they've been tremendous. Bridges has done a tremendous job. OG Anunoby, who, when we were talking about snubs before, the Knicks have made a point about their dissatisfaction with the voters in the media that OG didn't make first team all NBA, all defensive team. That probably was more of an argument here than the MVP voting or all NBA voting. They're a very versatile team who could beat you in so many ways. And we haven't even mentioned Josh Hart, who does so many things for them. Their bench is good. They're just a very good team right now. And as somebody who's been around the Knicks for a long time and seen a lot of grim years, and you know, we could list the rosters and the mistakes. It's probably hard for New York to understand this right now, that what they're seeing is sort of an elite basketball. You know, I point out to my kids that, you know, when you were seeing the Spurs, you know, in the early 2000s, the Duncan, Ginobili, Parker years, some of the Warriors teams, just to enjoy watching because it doesn't come along all the time. I think right now you're seeing that in New York, that this is a team that you just don't see come along all the time, that can do so many different things on the court. So enjoy it. You may not win a title, but you might. And I'd say enjoy the ride.
0: Steve, appreciate you coming on here on a Sunday night and a holiday weekend, my friend. Continued success, and we will bother you again if we get to the finals, and it's getting real close.
1: Yes, they are on their way. I can't see the Cavs. If you watch the last minutes of that, they look like they gave up already. So if the Knicks keep up what they've been doing, kind of taking that attitude of the desperate team, this could end tomorrow night.
0: Steve, enjoy it. Thank you for coming on, my friend.
1: Anytime. Thanks for having me.
0: Follow him on Twitter, X, at Steve Popper. Read his work in Newsday. He's been covering the Knicks since the 1990s. So he saw some real good teams. This one, he says, is the best, or one of the best, if not the best team that he has covered since the since his time began covering the New York Knicks. That's pretty amazing. And yeah, they're going to the finals. There's no way Cleveland's coming back. They quit. Cancun on three. That's what they were talking about at the end of that game yesterday. Thanks to Steve Popper for coming on today. Thanks to Xavier J from Locked On Knicks as well. A lot of NBA today. Next time I talk to you, tomorrow morning, I will be on from noon until 3 Eastern time in for Black and Abdallah here on Westwood One Sports. Thanks to Art Martinez, our board operator. Also to Will Dalton, our producer. Will's going to be working for the next 12 straight hours here on Westwood One. So, Will, good luck with that, my friend.
2: Oh, thank you so much. Thank you. I appreciate that.
0: John Mallory takes you through the night for Will, for Art. I'm Mike Wickett. Thank you for listening. Have a great rest of your Memorial Day weekend here on Westwood One Sports.
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0: Let's have some fun. Welcome. It's Westwood One Sports Night, and we are off to a tremendous start. You, me, board operators, producers, we're going to get after this tonight. Johnny Ballgame, 310-840-4910. That's the number. We got Will Dalton producing. We just call him Roadhouse. Roadhouse checking in over there. Three rules, Roadhouse. One, never underestimate your opponent. Expect the unexpected, Roadhouse. Two, take it outside. Don't ever start anything in the bar unless it's absolutely necessary. And three, Roadhouse, be nice. Welcome, Roadhouse. Excited to work with you again, man. What's going on, dude?
1: Oh, dude, I'm doing terrific. It's good to be here. It's good to hear your voice. Let's fire this thing up.
0: Oh, we are off to a juicy start. Mondo Hernandez, the best DJ in sports radio. And now there's another layer as to how and you know why we're going to have some fun tonight, guys. Why is San Antonio going to win the series now? Why is Oklahoma City going to win the series now? What you got? Man, whoa, San Antonio in the biggest game of Wemby's life. Let's not sugarcoat it. This is bigger than any U19, FIBA, whatever he was playing in. No, this is the Western Conference Finals down 2-1 at home. A must win. You're not winning three in a row against OKC, or you're not liking your chances of being able to do that in the slightest. You needed tonight. Victor Wembanyama, again, just doing what he's doing in this run. It's almost like you see certain players when it's like, okay, I remember the year it happened, and then they were good just for the rest of their life. Seems like that's where we are with Wemby. I don't think we really have any other... is there anything else, any other box he needs to check? I guess winning a title, yeah? And, man, he's 22. So slow your roll on that. You know, we were giving LeBron a mess. We were getting on him for not winning a title when he was 27, 28. Michael, remember how bad people were on Jordan when he couldn't beat the bad boys? That's kind of where I'm going to go to start off the storytelling of sports, which is what we do on Westwood One Sports Night with Johnny Ballgame. All platforms, we appreciate you. All affiliates, download the Westwood One app. Much, much appreciated there. But that's kind of where I'm going. As impressed as I am on Wemby, and you can't love basketball and not be, because he just does things on the floor where you're like, that's like not fair. That's like my older brother in Nerf basketball in my bedroom. Like, that's not fair. That wouldn't really happen. You're too big. I say that three or four times every time I watch Wemby. Like, damn, that's not even fair. That's not even fair. And I love it. I love watching him. I love his interaction with his teammates, with his coaches. I like his personality. I like his humility. I'm a Wemby guy. I'm a Wemby fan. I didn't think they could win this series. I still don't think they will win this series. But, dude, come on, man. They can absolutely win it. Huh. Yeah, this series... Why is it going to be San Antonio? Why is it going to be Oklahoma City? It's tied up. You got yourself a best of three with these two teams. And Nick fans just loving this. Nick fan just all loving this. Overtimes, please keep them coming. They want whatever team they're going to face. Presumably, they'll face. I don't give Cleveland much of a run there. I don't think anybody does. But if they can take care of their business quick, New York, let these teams go to game seven, which I think it will go. I think this will be a seven-game series in the Western Conference Finals. Sign off on that right now. I would put money on that right now. We'll see a game seven. I think that's the play. These teams are legit, man. They're even. And it's like whoever's superstar does the most superstarring might be the difference. But again, as important as Wemby is going to be to American and global sports for that matter, and this league and the future of this league. David Stern knew we're hitching our wagon to this Magic and Bird thing. And then Jordan shows up and the league was never more popular, both in this country and globally. I mean, that's the kind of the importance I would put Wemby in this league the next 10 years and others, of course. But he's the giant. And what impresses me most, man, it's not Wemby. It's his cast. That's the reason for me that this is 100% a series. A series that San Antonio can win. Because dang, dude, they nailed the others. And if you look historically in this league, ask Jordan before Pippen. Michael Jordan never won a playoff series until the Bulls drafted in the same round Horace Grant and Scottie Pippen. He was 0-for, never won a series. Even the best ever, LeBron. Remember when he went to the finals with Zydrunas Ilgauskas, Mo Williams, and what, Eric Snow? He needed the decision. He needed Wade, he needed Bosh, he needed Ray Allen. And then the titles started mounting up. That's this league, guys. It's not the superstar. You need it. 100% you need it. I've seen, what, one title? One without the megaplex superstar? That's that. The 04 Pistons? Any other era, I mean, it's the mega superstar. How good can you get the other players? And dang, San Antonio nailed this. Dylan Harper. I know he didn't do much tonight. He's hurt. I would love to know his plus minus for this series. It was plus 25 tonight. He played 21 minutes. Dylan Harper, guys, is a massive hit for San Antonio. He gets better every week. You know, that's funny because you know how old he is? He's 20. He just turned 20. Most of this season, he was playing as a teenager. Dylan Harper. Stephon Castle. Looks like they mega hit on that kid, too. Saw him at UConn. Saw the toughness and the championship pedigree, and now you look at it and you're thinking, yes, he's the perfect Spur, Stephon Castle. Guys, they have a big three. It's not Victor and the Wembys. They got a squad. I mean, hell, they were beating Portland without Wemby. I know, first round, but still. That's my biggest impression with what I'm seeing with San Antonio and why they can win this series and be way ahead of schedule and win a title where their big three is 20, 21, and yeah, Wemby's the old man, 22. That's their big three. It's way younger than OKC. Way younger. I mean, OKC has the... they have the wealth, though. They can do whatever they want, and Presti will. They'll be fine. I'm not ever going to put them away as long as Sam Presti is running that franchise. But the Spurs, and I think they hit on the coach, too. Looks like Mitch Johnson and Wemby and the others. It looks like San Antonio's all ready, set, willing, able to contend for the next 10, 15 years, barring any massive injuries or setbacks. And that's what you need. Like, think about this. Wemby made it to year, three? Check that. Sorry. Year two. No, this is year three. My bad. Wemby made it to year three without having to go through, well, who are you going to get to play with him? Guys, remember LeBron until Miami? They tried. They brought Shaq in once. He had no diesel left. They brought in Antoine Jameson. No, it just wouldn't work. The Mo Williams made an all-star team. Matthew Dellavedova isn't even in the league anymore, and he was like a rock star with LeBron in the finals. They couldn't find anybody else. San Antonio went, done, found it year after year after year. Wemby, Castle, Harper. That's sick. And then I'm not even mentioning, guys, De'Aaron Fox and the other pieces they have. Vassell. This is a well-built orchestra. Looks like they found their Bruce Bowen and the Vassell dude. Not that they're trying to make a carbon copy, but you need that. Tim Duncan won his first title. He was the best player on the team in 99 against the Knicks, but he had David Robinson still in his prime, and he had Sean Elliott, who was an all-star caliber guy. That was a pretty good Spurs team. It wasn't as good as the later Duncan teams, and Duncan needed Tony Parker, and he needed Manu Ginobili. Put the pieces together, find a Robert Horry here, grab a Steve Kerr there, and then you have titles. And that's why the Spurs won 5 titles. It wasn't just Duncan. It's because Ginobili and Parker were stars too. Guys, Bird needed McHale, Parrish, then DJ, Ainge. I mean, it's easier to be Larry Bird with Hall of Fame talent around you. It's my biggest takeaway. Damn. It's not just Wemby that you have a problem with. The other players are really good too, and they popped like now. And Dylan Harper just turned 20. That's scary. He's 6'5", 2-guard who gets comparisons to the Mamba. Right, now, okay, yeah, they were both in this league dropping 20 points here and there as teenagers. Only a few players could really raise their hand and say, did you drop 20-plus as a teen? LeBron, I think Sean Kemp probably did. There's a few, not a ton. Dylan Harper's one of them. That's why they took him 2nd in the draft. And Stephon Castle, yep, you need 3 guys who could take over a game on any night. And that's what I see with San Antonio. And if they get this one this year at that with those ages, dang, man. I mean, Michael had Pippen and Horace Grant, you know, and then you put the pieces around John Paxson, other quality players that he had. Sure, Bill Cartwright made an all-star team or two with the Knicks before. And then Michael's 2nd three-peat, you get Pippen and Rodman, Kerr and the other guys. We've all seen The Last Dance, yeah. Shaq needed Kobe. First he had Penny, didn't really get that done. He needed Kobe. And then Shaq and Kobe took over the league because they were like the best two players. But make no mistake about it, those 3 Laker titles, Shaq was the best player on the team. Kobe was the number 2, and that's okay to say. That was Shaq's team. That was Shaq's league. You know how lucky Steph Curry was that Klay Thompson and Draymond Green developed into the players they were, and that when the Warriors took Klay Thompson in the first round, that he'd end up being perfect for this era of basketball, this catch-and-shoot era. And he's one of the best shooters we've ever seen in this league. You know who was drafted? Hey, Roadhouse. You know who was drafted right before Klay Thompson to the Warriors?
1: Who was that?
0: The Sacramento Kings took Jimmer Fredette. Okay? Klay falls to them. Draymond was a 2nd rounder. So was Ginobili. But Steph needed those guys. There's no way he's winning 4 titles. And then he needed Durant, who showed up, was a part of it. LeBron, you heard me. He needed Bade. Wash and Bade. I'm good. Not. He needed Wade, Bosh, and Ray Allen. And then he needed Kyrie Irving and Kevin Love. You know, SGA. He needs Jalen and Chet. And Wemby has Harper and Castle. And that's my takeaway. Like, dude, they nailed the other picks too. And this could be a scary good series for a long time, barring any massive tragedies in basketball. Who wins? Why is it going to be San Antonio? Why is it going to be Oklahoma City? Call 310-840-4910. I'm Johnny Ballgame. And okay, I always say this, Lionel Richie, if you're listening, we're going all night long just for you. 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
2: 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Number two, Notre Dame. 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
1: That's 3108404910. I'm just the Sunday night guy on Westwood One. We go until, 6 a.m. Eastern time. So locked, loaded, ready to roll, ready to talk sports, answer your calls, tell stories, get you ready for Memorial Day tomorrow. And hopefully we all have some time to spend in reflection and appreciation to those who gave the ultimate sacrifice in defending and honoring this country. And we'll do that and honor them tomorrow for Memorial Day. Let's get to Dallas and bring Dave on the line. And Dave, you want to talk about the Spurs as well? I said that's my biggest takeaway the last month. Go for it, Dave. By the
2: way, appreciate what you do.
1: Thank you, Dave. What you got, bud?
2: Okay, so what I got is I looked up on online the other day about during the Spurs, dynasty. The Spurs dynasty with, Ginobili and Duncan was there. Who in the front office is still there back then? Now, I know their last championship they won was 2014, and they had that 10-year drought. So my point is, I know they're on the way up, and, those two good, great guards they drafted well. So they always, back then, during their dynasty, they could always find guys who fit their system. Like they brought in Robert Horry, of course, and then they brought in Danny Green. So they knew how to scout players, not only to draft them. So I imagine the leftovers and the new people from the Spurs are going to continue doing that. But as a Mavs fan, we have a new general manager and president of operation. He won a championship with the Raptors. I'm hoping that, and maybe really hard to catch up with them, Spurs, that they could go out and get players that fit the system and draft well. And that's all I got.
1: Good stuff. Appreciate the call in Dallas. We always get a lot of calls in Dallas. You guys are incredible. Love you guys too. 310-840-4910. Guys, it started with a guy by the name of R.C. Buford. Him and Dave Popovich were, and you could say some other guys were involved, sure, too. But if you're just telling the story, R.C. Buford and David Popovich, they hit, they built, they sustained. And Sam Presti, who I think is the best in the league, where do you think he came from, man? The Seattle Supersonics hired Sam Presti from the San Antonio Spurs in 2007. He was R.C. Buford's right-hand man. Now he's been building, he's been with Seattle and never left OKC. He's been there that long, Sam Presti. And he was born in like 1977. So he's been running a team since he was in his early 30s. He's like the Theo Epstein of hoops. Really, really smart dude. Knows his shiz, man. And that's why the Spurs, yeah. And sure, it's easy to connect the dots with the Spurs. I mean, I'm just shocked at the way, because you're right. They won a title. And then they took Tony Parker with like the last pick of the first round, if I remember. And he was a teenager. Dylan Harper, they took way earlier than that. And then Ginobili was just one of those slip through the cracks or one of those brilliant cases of scouting for the Spurs, finding Ginobili in the second round and turning into a Hall of Famer and certainly a Hall of Fame role player. I watched those games. You watched those games. Manu Ginobili won games for them. It wasn't Tim Duncan every game. I mean, the NBA will tell you this. The super-duper megastar, he's going to win you a couple games on his own in a series. He'll be the guy. But he can't be the guy every game. That's why Michael Jordan never won a series until he had Scottie Pippen show up. I mean, you need other good players, man. In that league, you can't just have the best player on the planet and hope that's enough when you get to the playoffs and play teams with multiple Hall of Famers. Like, remember the year Michael Jordan had 63 in the Garden, 1986, first round of the playoffs? Michael Jordan, one of the great playoff performances ever. They lost that game. They got swept that series. The Celtics, 86 Celtics, probably the best Celtic team in the Bird era. They swept Michael Jordan in the first round. And Michael was the best player probably in the planet starting that night, and he never gave it up again. And I think I want to add the Knicks into this thing a little bit just because they're going to factor in, and I do like it. I mean, I don't want to say, well, I like it when the Knicks are good. Well, dude, that never, ever happens. What the hell are you talking about? What do you mean? So I'll say I liked it when the Knicks were good. When Pat Riley comes over from the Lakers and has a bona fide top five star player in Patrick Ewing and says, how the hell am I going to beat Michael and Scotty? Well, I'm gonna beat the hell out of them physically. That's what we're going to do. So we're going to have Ewing, the star, and then we're going to have like seven tough guys around him. And we're just going to beat the hell out of them. And it almost worked, man. It almost did. But that, for me, like, that's the last time the Knicks were good. Year in, year out, winning playoff series. Probably could have, should have, would have, whatever, won the 94 title, game 7. Lost to Dream. It happens. Great series. 7-game series. The 1 year Michael was completely out. It was a free-for-all. And we got Dream versus Patrick. 7-game series. White Broncos in the way a little bit. But yeah, it was a great series. But that's how they built that Knicks team. And I loved that Knicks team. I mean, Pat Riley was finding guys from the CBA, dude. Like, the CBA was like what, like the G League is now? He found Anthony Mason. He found Chris Childs. He found John Starks. Those were all CBA guys. And then he brought back old tough guy veterans. Xavier McDaniel, Derek Harper, Doc Rivers, Charles Oakley, the toughest guy maybe in the history of the league. It almost worked. I loved those Knicks teams. And then LJ, and they got other guys, Allen Houston. You know how it went. But that's like the last time. And this Knicks team, dude, I don't know what they're going to do in the finals. I don't. Let's get back to the calls. Let's go to Miami. Mark in Miami. What do you know? What do you say, Mark? You're on Westwood One Sports. Go for it.
3: Hey, what's up, man? First off, I do think the Knicks can beat whoever comes out of the series. So I think they're being overlooked. As you're seeing, they're not just because they play in the East. They're a damn good team, and they're playing the most dominant brand of basketball right now of any of the playoff teams since that last loss against Atlanta. So I'm not going to overlook them as they're going to wrap it up probably tomorrow night and then rest up. As far as this series goes, I think the Spurs are going to win. I picked them to win in 7 simply because I just think their role players are simply a little better. Obviously, OKC has more depth and talent, but I think the role players for the Spurs complement Wemby better. We know Wemby's the best player on the court, regardless of SGA winning back-to-back MVPs. As you've seen, he just can change the game on both ends of the court, unlike SGA. And we saw that again in the blowout win tonight. And when Harper and Castle and Vassell are really taking after him in his supporting cast, that's when the Spurs are at their best. And you see defensively, they can lock you down. And so I think they're just going to go with the game plan they have now. They're gonna let Castle or Vassell, one of the two, just play SGA 1-on-1 and let the role players beat you. They did in game three, but the bench scoring 76 points is so out of nowhere. I highly doubt that's going to happen again the rest of the series. So I think that's the formula the Spurs are going to use. Let SGA get his points and try to have the other guys beat you. And they're really going to need J-Dub. So I don't know what his hamstring situation is. If he can't come back, I think the Spurs OKC is really in trouble because they need another dependent scorer, and J-Dub can give you 25 to 30. So that's another huge factor for them. They need him back. So I picked the Spurs. I think it's going to go 7, and I think they got the confidence back after the way they lost games 2 and 3. We saw them come out tonight and really manhandle and gave OKC their worst loss of the season. So I'm riding with the Spurs, and I just think the factor of Stephon Castle and Vassell and Keldon Johnson off the bench and Wemby obviously being the best player on the court is going to be enough to prevail in a 7-game classic, in my opinion.
1: Yeah, that's why they say that Westwood One has the best sports radio callers, knowledgeable listeners, because we talk diehard sports. Thanks for the call, Mark in Miami. That was wonderful. Good stuff, man. Yeah, right? We didn't even mention they have the sixth man of the year also. Yeah, I'm surprised that Wemby's at this level at this age, but I don't know if I'm as surprised at how well the Spurs have built this roster. It's not Wemby and a bunch of dudes, dude. They have legit all-star players. Three of them, it looks like, will be fixtures in the all-star. Castle, Harper, and Wemby. Like, I hate doing this now, but I'll just say this, like, for example. The Dallas Cowboys in three consecutive years... The Dallas Cowboys, in three consecutive years, drafted a receiver better than Michael Irvin, a quarterback better than Roger Staubach, potentially, and a running back better than Tony Dorsett. You know? And look at what the Spurs are doing. And time will tell. I mean, that's a big shoe to fill. Tony Parker, Manu Ginobili, and Tim Duncan, and that wonderful, beautiful dynasty. You know, I mean, Shaq and Kobe would have had maybe more than Michael if it wasn't for the Spurs. They won five titles. And if it wasn't for Ray Allen, that shot, Tim Duncan has as many as Michael. Let's get to Dallas. Benny on the line in Big D. Big Benny, Big D. What's up, man? Hey, go for it.
4: All right. How you doing tonight, man? Look, I just want to comment on two things there. Look. I agree with you. San Antonio is building a dynasty down. They're building a great team, and they're going to be good for a long time to come. But you have not seen the best of OKC yet. And I'm telling you, it's going to go seven, I think. And I'm telling you, it's going to be OKC in seven, you know, because, I mean, like I said, Wemby is the best man on the court at all times when he's out there, right? But SGA also, I think, is a just as good as Wemby as what he does. But I'm telling you, man, I think that San Antonio is going to be good for a lot of years to come, but this is not the year that they're going to make it through. And I mean, I believe that with all my heart. And I want to ask you one question. SGA was not drafted from Oklahoma. Somebody traded for him. Am I right or wrong?
1: Yeah, he was a Clipper, dude. You're right. Presti traded for him.
4: Yeah, and I think that was – I'm sure Preston would probably be kicking his own behind right now if he knew what he had let go.
1: Oh, the Clippers, you mean. Doc Rivers traded him, man. Doc Rivers was running the Clippers during that whole deal. Yeah, Doc Rivers
4: Do you think Doc Rivers would regret that trade right now?
1: Yeah, I mean, I'm going to leave Doc alone, let him go, and you can let him go into whatever his next move for him. Thank you for the call, Benny in Big D. Good stuff, man. 310-840-4910. You got to factor the Knicks in now. Last week I wasn't. Sorry, I wasn't. I didn't buy him enough. But that's a team that if you watch basketball, and I know you do because you're listening to Westwood One, but the psychology, the emotion, the camaraderie, and Knick fan knows this from the 70 and 73 team. Like when they get along at that level and genuinely feels like and love each other and are good, that's the difference. And that's why I'm not gonna bury that Knicks team. This time last week I was saying, oh, well, I'll get swept in the finals. But I also thought OKC was going to beat the Spurs in five games. I thought it would be a five-game series, but because I was dead wrong on Dylan Harper and Stephon Castle and the others, and they were absolutely ready to go this series. And yes, J-Dub, Mike in Miami, no J-Dub is hurting now. This is not Sacramento on a Wednesday. You can't coast and win your 64 games without an all-star. And like Mark said in Miami, a guy who gets you 25 on a night. Remember game 6 of the night? I'm sorry, game.

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1: All be the megastar, all win the game 7, and the next 2 months, Durant said, okay, I'm going to join you. Durant's not joining Golden State if he beat them in that series, in my opinion. Line them up. 310-840-4910. I'm Johnny Ballgame. That's at Ballgame underscore KTIK. And on Instagram, at Johnny Ballgame KTIK. We'll be right back. 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
2: WKTY weather for western Wisconsin and southeastern Minnesota.
3: Partly cloudy tonight with a slight chance for showers. Lows level off around 58. Southerly winds around 5 miles an hour. Chance for storms tomorrow. High of 84. Partly cloudy skies. Lows around 62 tomorrow night. Temps well above average Tuesday and Wednesday with highs in the upper 80s. Chance for storms Wednesday. Right now, 66.

0: Kobe's life. Not talking about FIBA U19. I'm sure he was spectacular there, too. This is the Oklahoma City Thunder with a 2-1 lead in your house. Or I'll say the house that Tim Duncan built, the AT&T Center. Must-win game, biggest game of Wemby's career, and he nailed it. He won. And it looks like he has a really good team. A team around him. It's crazy. And I want to get to the producer here, Will Dalton, Roadhouse. We bring him on. Former baseball All-American in college. Now he wants to, get in the sports radio, and he's producing and doing some big things here. Dalton, who is – I know you're a Carolina Panther fan because you're over there in the Charlotte area. Who's your NBA team?
1: I'm a Charlotte Hornets guy.
0: Okay, perfect. Who is your Major League Baseball team?
1: I'm a Yankee fan.
0: Okay, who's your hockey team?
1: The Carolina Hurricanes.
0: Okay, all right. I like this little group, Roadhouse. Let's say this. You can pick any professional athlete currently in the four majors to add to one of your favorite teams. And I don't know how you don't choose, for anybody listening to your teams, you can add one player. Wouldn't you go with the 22-year-old Victor Wembanyama? I mean, wouldn't you take Wemby to the Hornets? You pretty much know at some point you're going to get titles, probably multiple, and it's going to be the coolest era that a Charlotte professional sports fan has certainly ever had. Or, hey, I mean, Will, yeah, go for it. Yeah, do you have another guy? I mean, you got quarterbacks and all these other positions.
1: I mean, listen, I love some Joe Burrow as much as the next guy, but if you told me I could have Wemby on the Hornets, I mean, they need a true five, and it doesn't get truer at the five than Wemby. So bring it on to the Queen City, I say.
0: 310-840-4910. I mean, is there any other athlete you could say, whoa, slow your roll, dude. You need that. You would take this guy. Like, is hockey fans saying, hold my Molson, it's Connor McDavid, and it's not even close here? Like, the most marketable, the most valuable North American professional athlete, if it was a free-for-all, and you could get any athlete. You know, it feels to me like any NBA team, you know, if you like the NBA and you like the NFL and hockey and baseball, the other name I could throw in there, I mean, yeah. Who's your baseball team? Don't know. You're a Yankee fan. I'm sure you would love Shohei in New York.
1: Bring it on. Hey, pair him up with Judge. Let's do it.
0: Yes. Yes. So, I mean, sell you on that over Wemby to the Charlotte Hornets? I mean, Shohei's in his 30s, I think. The Wemby age factor at 22. Like, even Mahomes, okay, he's coming off an ACL. He's 30 now, and okay, I'm not saying I wouldn't want him, but, I mean, you have Bryce Young as your quarterback, Roadhouse, on the Panthers. I mean, you guys went to the playoffs last year here and there. You're thinking your football team might still be okay. The Hornet basketball team hasn't existed since, like, Muggsy Bogues, man. Like, it would be nice to do that. It's interesting to think because I was thinking about that just today. Just almost when I was driving into the Westwood One studios here. You know, because I'm just blown away by Wemby like we all are. Thinking, God, is he the most marketable, valuable athlete in North American sports? If you could put one guy on one team. And how about this, the money factor. If it was a complete free market, you know, what would the Yankees pay more for Shohei than the Lakers would for Wemby? Eh? And then, again, free market, no salary cap. Say, what would Jerry Jones pay for Mahomes or Josh Allen? He'd probably mess the pickup anyway, so whatevs. But, yeah, you get me. how much would Jerry Jones pay for Mahomes? because I think it, I mean, I think if it's not Ohtani first, I think Victor Wembanyama is the first billion-dollar athlete in this North American sports landscape where it's going to be like, okay, here's 12 years for a billion. And I can't say it's not a good investment. I can't say it. I mean, look at this dude. But I think he might be more valuable, marketable, financial value in his sport than any other pro athlete has in his sport or her sport, team sports. Feels to me like it's Wemby. And I know SGA just won his second MVP and he's a legend too, badass. But SGA doesn't make the game unfair at times when it's Billy Madison playing dodgeball. And that's what I see sometimes. Stuff that Wemby does is stuff that Billy Madison did on the dodgeball court with a bunch of third graders. 310-840-4910. We're going to line them up. Dalton, one more quick one. I was going to ask you this. You've heard the first hour or so. We're going all night long like we do. Are you, like, I'm going to give you $100 on the commercial break, and you can put it on Oklahoma City or the San Antonio Spurs to win this series. It's a best out of three. OKC will get two at home if it goes there. Where are you putting my money? It's not anything. No skin off your ass, Roadhouse. Who are you betting?
1: I mean, I had Spurs in seven at the start of the series, and I have it now just because of what we've seen really from Wemby. Now, I get, like, the benches are different for these teams, but at the end of the day, like, I think Wemby is going to be the reason that the Spurs pull through. I really do.
0: Wemby's going to show. Yeah, Wemby's going to show the world that yes, I am indeed right now the best player on the planet, and even the Thunder can't handle me and my teenage running mates. Like, is there a bunch of kids that are beating OKC? OKC aren't a bunch of kids. Those dudes have been in the league, played longer in college. At least in the case of J-Dub. He was at Santa Clara. So, yeah. Let's get to Chicago, one of my favorite towns on this show. You guys always represent. Hey, Jason, in Chicago, what you got, bud? Bring it.
2: Now, what I was going to say with you were talking about Victor Wembanyama on where if you would take another player for one of your teams. See, I'm a Boston Celtics fan, unfortunately. And what is one thing that the Celtics have not been able to solidify in the last 5 years is a center. They don't need Victor Wembanyama because Victor Wembanyama, his build, I've watched him play. He's not going to make it if he doesn't put on some weight. He's way too small for his height. And if I were to take someone, I would take someone who's a confirmed superstar with Jokic, where he almost averages a triple-double every single season.
0: Where is he now? You get what I'm saying? Like, he's home, and he's 31. I love the Joker, but come on, man. You got to factor in that Wemby's 22, Jay. He's 22.
2: Wemby may be 22. Jokic is 31. You could easily have a 4 or 5 year dynasty with him. With Wemby, okay. You don't know if he's going to stay healthy. There's people where sure. They have career-ending injuries. You know,
0: 100%. You're spot on. Thank you for the call. I mean, I just saw Joker play 65 games this year. I saw him play 70 the year before. So let's not act like Joker is this clean bill of health and he's a LeBron freight train physical animal. He's not. And as far as Wemby, man, I don't know. I'm not going to say, well, are you a doctor? How do you know? Are you a physical therapist? How do you know where his body's too big and whatnot? And another thing, I'm supposed to feel sorry for a Celtic fan Roadhouse, did you see our man Jason in Chicago there? He like wanted pity because he was a Celtics fan.
3: Yeah.
0: I swear,
1: Boston fans, just the level of entitlement, it just never ceases to amaze. It just never ceases to amaze.
0: Oh, they're passionate, man. I love it. Keep the calls coming in. If you are on hold, 100%, we will get to you on Westwood One Sports Night. I'm Johnny Ballgame, and just want everybody to kind of where we're going right now. Does Wemby need to put on weight? I mean, what is he's not good enough now? I mean, of course he is. Now, it might be, well, he won't hold up. And maybe that's the case. I mean, I don't know how much. I mean, Kareem was skinny. A lot of guys were back in the day. But, I mean, then again, I always look back on when I saw Shaq come into the NBA and when I saw Shaq with the Lakers in his prime. He put on like 70 pounds, man. And he was still quick. God, Shaq, you guys might kill me for this, but Shaq would have ate Wemby's ass up in his prime. I don't know how Wemby could have guarded him. The elbow, the turnaround. I mean, just foul him, put him at the free throw line. All night long. All night long. What quarterback keeps you up in the middle of the night? I want to go there, too. I'm Johnny Ballgame. He's Roadhouse. We got Mondo producing. Give me a quick one. We'll be right back.
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9: And now for the weather, here's meteorologist Stormy O'Day with a pinwheel.
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19: I would be more obsessed over NIL if Luke Fickell was achieving Greg Gard levels of success. Strong identity, they know what kind of basketball they want to play. They just don't have the money to keep Chucky Hepburn. The money's not the reason that Wisconsin just got clapped in Iowa City. These coaches don't have a friggin' clue. Mike Tressel and Luke Fickell, they got pounded for 320 yards by a team that doesn't throw. They're like, man, we got to sell more varsity. Like, that is so far off of my radar right now. Can you stop the run in Iowa City? Can you at least pretend to stop the run in Iowa City? Maybe then we could talk about, you know, varsity collective reps. I just don't have the stomach for it. That's a coaching thing. That's a football people thing. When all that improves and I'm not holding my breath, then we can talk about the money and the finances and the off the field stuff, which I also don't know is that good right now for Wisconsin.
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0: Sports Night with Johnny Ballgame.
1: There we go. Little Al B. Sure, night and day. There's DJ Mondo. And by the way, Roadhouse, I don't know if anybody's ever told you, you look kind of like Patrick Swayze. So all I want to do is recommend, I know you're still at the age where Halloween is really cool. You need to go this year as Patrick Swayze's character Dalton in Roadhouse. Really easy costume, just like cheesy, like 80s, like acid wash jeans, a tight black t-shirt, and like some cowboy boots he was probably wearing. And I think boots. You got a pretty good costume.
2: I got boots.
1: Yeah, you got boots.
2: Done. I'm doing it.
1: You guys, we're all over the place, and that's fine. That's cool. It's what we do late night, Sunday nights, because we got all this cool stuff to talk about. You know, we got a 2-2 Western Conference Finals, and we really don't know who's going to win. It's not like, oh, it's 2-2, and that one team's kind of lucky to be here. No way, man. I mean, these games have been, yeah, there's been a better team in every one of these games, and that better team has won. And my number one takeaway isn't holy Wemby, although there is holy Wemby. It's, wow, the teenager Dylan Harper, who's now 20, taking the step he's taken this playoffs, blew me away. He's still growing. He was a teenager a couple of months ago playing in this league. And Stephon Castle, we saw it in the NCAA tournament. Danny Hurley coached it, cultivated it. Mitch Johnson has it, and he's playing on a great team. And Castle, I think, is a guy who can be your third all-star potentially. That's my big takeaway. Like, the Spurs supporting cast was ready, is ready for this series, and I wasn't sure they would be. Oklahoma City's been around the block. This is a young NBA. They're not mega, mega, mega young. A lot of guys are in their prime. It's great. So wherever we're going to go, we're going to start in Santa Cruz. Some good stuff with Steven, I hope. Steven, appreciate you holding. Welcome to Westwood One, Steven. What you got, bud?
3: Game. Okay, let's start with... I'll do a quick one. Let's start with my Yankees. I want Paul Skenes on my Yankees. I want Skenes.
1: Okay, that would be your one guy. You could
3: just one guy. I don't see too much. I want to stay away from Shohei and all that. I just don't like the guys. You know, I'm a Titans fan, so give me Miles Garrett or give me DK Metcalf.
1: You could have DK. Yeah. And I don't think it would cost all that much, man. I think the Steelers would probably help pack his bags, man. You could probably get a conditional seventh rounder, all kind of kidding aside. But, okay, why?
3: Yeah. Okay, and then lastly, for my NBA, they play like I'm a 90s guy and all that. So NBA ball for my San Antonio Spurs, give me LaMelo Ball or give me the Joker.
1: Okay, there's another vote for Joker.
3: Yeah.
1: Steven, Santa Cruz. Okay.
3: It's unstoppable, but just put on tape of LaMelo Ball, man. He is born, the way his dad raised him, he is born to play in the NBA. And he had it already in his head.
1: Yeah.
3: His head, he had it already. It's just putting that team together. Charlotte has been, how have they been for how many years? You know?
1: Forever. You're right. And yeah, maybe it's too much.
3: I would trade De'Aaron Fox for LaMelo right now.
1: Yeah, but the Spurs, I mean, Charlotte's not going to do that. No way.
3: Yeah,
1: Charlotte's not.
3: That.
1: Charlotte is laughing at you and hanging up.
3: Yeah.
1: Steven,
3: NBA,
1: thank you.
3: You know, Michael Jordan would want more than that.
1: Michael Jordan's not running the show anymore. Thank you for the call. Maybe that's a good thing. But, I mean, look, LaMelo's a nice player, but he doesn't, like, win playoff series. That's the ball I'm talking about. No pun intended. Win a series. Like, those are the badasses for me. And, you know, like, Jalen Brunson's a badass. He wins playoff series. I was trying to say, like, when you look at that size for that level of scorer? Remember those couple years where Isaiah Thomas in Boston, little Zeke, the Washington Husky? Remember when he just tore the league up and no one could stop him from scoring the basketball for 2 years? I look at him, obviously for me, Allen Iverson and Isaiah Thomas are the probably the best players that are 6 feet and under ever in this league. But those are some other good ones too. And I'm not saying he's under 6 feet, but, you know, Brunson is not he doesn't use his size to win. He's creative. He's just a gamer, and Knicks fans are going to love that dude. I wanted to ask Knicks fan this. Winning one title with the Knicks, does that weigh more than multiple titles, say, if Judge could win with the Yankees or whatever with the Giants? Because the Knicks haven't won since 73, man. And there, at some point, there's going to be a guy who's going to come along, and they're going to win a damn title. And if that guy is Jalen Brunson, then, dude, like, what status is he in that town? Like, mega. Greg in Michigan, you're next up. Westwood One Sports Night. Greg, what do you have?
4: Johnny Ballgame, Mr. Positive, boom shakalaka. I got to tell you, you're spot on about Allen Iverson and Zeke as the best players under 6 feet. But I got to tell you, Victor came to play. He was Superman. He carried his team on his back. But I got to ask you, Johnny Ballgame, going forward, does this give the edge to the Knicks if this series goes 7 games?
1: No. It doesn't give them the edge. It gives them an edge, right? Like, I'm not going to put a capital T and a capital E on it. It's not the edge. Thank you for the call, Mr. Positive. But it is definitely an edge, I think. I mean, sometimes it's weird and a team has too much time off. But you know what? I mean, I don't think Knicks fans thinking this, but maybe if Cleveland can just pull one out on Memorial Day tomorrow and extend it a little bit so the Knicks at least go back to the Garden, win there, stay home. Maybe ultimately that would be better. I think we're assuming it's going to be a 7-game series in the West. And right now it's a total coin flip for me. I give Oklahoma City the edge. Had them the whole time. They shot 30% tonight, guys, 33%. The 2 games the Spurs have won this series, and you have to credit them, Oklahoma City played like garbage for them. Turnovers, couldn't hit a shot. I saw the same thing I saw game one. But yeah, that's what the Spurs do to you, I guess, right? It's pretty hard to attack the basket with him down there. I mean, you see it. I mean, they'll drive the lane, and it's like they know they can't go up for a shot because they know it's going to get rejected. So it's like they have to look for plan B. Do you know what a beautiful thing that is to have a guy like Wemby on that, where he just eliminates so many potential shots you would have on a possession? We see it every game. Oklahoma City will have a guy, they'll run to the lane or they'll have a look and they're like, nope, I'm not even going to try to go up with this thing. I'm going to have to dribble baseline and like kick it out. Like, in the regular season, those are shots. But that's what happens when you have a Wemby, a Shaq, a Wilt, fill in the blank of legendary defensive centers, Dream, Dikembe. They alter the series defensively. And Oklahoma City can do that, too, and they have, and they will, and they are. 310-840-4910. The big takeaway for me, the supporting cast of San Antonio, way better than I thought they would perform. Way better. Good for them. They're ready. They don't need another year. No, they're ready to go right now and win a title in a month. And, you know, there's a really good chance they are, guys. Like, just think about that for a second. I want you to put that into your pipe. Grab your lighter. And I want you to, yep, the Spurs winning the title this year. Let that kind of sink in. Yeah. That absolutely is on the table. And I mean, you might say, like, yeah, I picked them in the beginning. I didn't. I didn't, man. And I've usually followed the NBA code of your first trip to the playoffs. Dude, you run into something you've never experienced before. A veteran team that knows how to win a series. And at some point, the young, fun team, I remember Roadhouse's Hornets, you know, Lonzo Mourning, Larry Johnson, Kendall Gill, Muggsy Bogues, Del Curry, a really young, fun Hornets team. I remember they beat an old school Celtics team without Bird in the 93 first round of the playoffs. But after that second round, they were spent. They weren't going to get any further. And I thought that this year, the Spurs were going to have that happen to them in this series against OKC. And dude, that's not happening to them. Oklahoma City, what, they're on a plane right now thinking, oh, man. Got to shoot better than 33%, but yeah, that's what the Spurs are doing. This is to the point now where the Spurs are so good defensively inside. If you're not going to shoot a decent percentage downtown, good luck, man. But that's my takeaway and just furthering it. All North American, four major sports leagues. If everybody was a free agent, like, what NFL player would make the most money? NBA. Hockey. Baseball. I mean, if you could have any athlete in North American professional sports to join your favorite team, you only get to pick one sport, though. I mean, if you're an NBA fan, Wemby's 22. That's where I would go. Over a quarterback, maybe Shohei, but he's like 30. That scares me, man. I want somebody young if this would happen. But yeah, I think Wemby could be the first billion-dollar athlete. Yeah, 15 years, $1 billion. They told me in broadcasting school never do math on the radio, so I won't. But yeah, that'd be a historic amount of money. Hey, Cleveland, Theo in Cleveland. Hope you're still tuned in. Theo, you got the line on Westwood One Sports. What you got?
5: Hello, first-time caller, long-time listener. I just want to say if I could add one player, I'd take my Cleveland Guardians to take Tarik Skubal just because I don't really like Detroit.
1: Cleveland people hate Detroit and vice versa, right? Like, that's real.
5: Yeah, and we just swept in four-game series. But, like, if I get Tarik Skubal on top of their rotation there with Mesick and Ivy and Williams, that'd be nice.
1: Okay, he's got a couple of mentions. Thanks for the call, Theo. So he wouldn't take Wemby on the Cavs because I'm assuming Theo, the Cleveland guy, is a Cavs fan. He'd rather bring Skubal to the Guardians. God, I love sports fans, man. We're the cheesiest, man. We're the greasiest. We're the sleaziest. We're the grimiest. Like, what? I mean, okay. I mean, would you consider, you know, on your list, Roadhouse, Yankee fan? I mean, would that be number two? Or what about Connor McDavid joining the Carolina Hurricanes?
6: Connor McDavid would be up there. I mean, if the Canes are already a Stanley Cup favorite, but if you get Connor McDavid, we're talking. Separates everything.
1: Like, I think he would. He would shift the balance of the league, and we see that sometimes. And obviously, this would be one of those things, too. The reason I thought about this was, like, trying to gauge Wemby's value. Like, he might be the most valuable North American professional athlete in the four majors right now for his age and everything else I'm figuring in when I watch him. He has the unfair factor. Sometimes you watch Victor Wembanyama play three or four times a game, you'll say, damn, that's just like unfair. There's no way you can stop that. That must have been what they said about Wilt when they first saw Wilt. I wasn't around, but I bet it was stuff like that. Bo Jackson stuff. Unfair. And I see that with Wemby. I don't say that about other players in the NBA. I don't say that about SGA. And he's a legend. He doesn't make the game unfair. Wemby does. And you can find other athletes, not a lot ever, that made the game unfair. Like Steph Curry. He extended the geometry of basketball. He himself, okay, pushed back the three-point line just overall in the sport at every level. Go to a high school game. You see dudes taking threes a foot behind the line. Steph Curry created his own three-point line. He changed the dynamics of the game. You had to go further out on the floor to defend him, which opens a ton of stuff up, and look what the Warriors were doing. Wide open shots, backdoor cuts, like it was a fun offense because Steph extends the geometry, makes the court bigger. That type of stuff. And I see that with Wemby just physically. It looks like I'm getting my ass kicked by my brother in our Nerf hoop attached onto our bedroom door, and I'm just getting dunked on. Like, there's no chance. Like, Nerf hoops. I see that with Wemby. 310-840-4910. Get in on this. I'm Johnny Ballgame. We'll be right back. Download the Westwood One Sports app.
0: New York, it's your time. The Knicks have a 3-0 stranglehold on the Cavs and are just one game away from the NBA Finals for the first time this century. Westwood One Sports.
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17: 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The model is now UConn. UConn replaced their starting lineup, basically, with the transfer portal. They don't have big recruits coming in next year. This has been mentioned on this show a couple times about Kentucky basketball with one and done. You're bringing in an 18 or 19-year-old. 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
20: 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And then, sure, there's going to be time frames where we do need to go to the emergency room. By all means, do that.
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1: Yo, put your number on this paper, cause I would love to date you. Holla at you when I come off talk. Yeah.
2: Wemby's point total tonight was 26 and a half. He finished with 33, and he only played 31 minutes because it was a blowout. Tough to look at the box score and have a lot of takeaways in a blowout like this, but it was the biggest game of his life. It was. He can't go down 3-1 against that team, and he knows it. Dude, I hope you guys were over that as well. Roadhouse, especially you over there. I hope you roundhoused that sucker today. 26 and a half for Wemby. Did you see that line, Rhodey?
3: I did see that line. It just incredible, dude. Incredible.
2: Oh, 26. I was like, what? Okay. I mean, not that I win very often, but that was a nice little play tonight. I might add, Spurs Tuesday, Thursday, Saturday, this series, by the way. Not going to make you wait. They're not even taking a day in between for the travel. I like it, man. Tuesday, Thursday, Saturday, all on Peacock, and you'll get the best analysis, obviously, if you keep listening to Westwood One. 310-840-4910. One of my favorite cities is San Francisco. Barrett is on the line in San Francisco right now. Barrett, you're on Westwood One. Where do you want to add to this? Go for it,
4: hey,
2: bud.
4: Johnny, how are you tonight?
2: Excellent.
4: Good, good. Right now, you know, knowing I'm in San Francisco, you might think this is a little regionally biased, but think about this. I would take Macklin Celebrini. He hasn't even turned 20 yet, and his NHL numbers so far, the only comparables are Crosby and Gretzky, not McDavid. And he was the leading scorer in the Olympics. So if I was, that's who I would take today, for example, in hockey. Absolutely.
2: And you take him on the Sharks?
4: Oh, we're so happy, so glad to have him. This is the guy who could finally make it happen after 35 years. Give him a couple more seasons. They're building the right guys around him. He's going to be the captain.
2: Okay. Yeah, that's fair, too. I'm with you, though, on one thing, Barrett. I want this player in this fantasy, I want him to be in their early 20s because I want to have the hopes and the prospects that, wow, this guy could be, I'll just use an example, like a Dan Marino. I can have him from 83 to 99 in every single Sunday for the next 17 years. I can go in on Sunday morning and say, if he plays well, I think we're going to win. You know, even though you won't, even though he didn't, every single Sunday you're just like, haga laga, we got him. And no question, Wemby's going to be one of those guys. And
4: think about this, Johnny. He played all 81 games this year. He played every game. And the guy plays 200 feet. He turns 20 next month.
2: Think about this, too. Thanks for the call, Barrett. And, I mean, there was like there was like 100 players in the NHL that played every game this season, all 82. And there was like, I think, 9 or 10 in the NBA that did it. Something about hockey there. Like, those dudes play the full 82. 310-840-4910. If I say right now, there's only three quarterbacks that would keep me up in the middle of the night, just as a fan, and my team has to play this team, say in a playoff game or a big game, whatever, and I'm laying there in bed at night thinking, dang, man, if this guy takes this game over, they're going to win. Patrick Mahomes, Joe Burrow, Josh Allen. Who else needs to be in that group? Where I'm an idiot here, not putting another player in there. Mahomes, Burrow, and Allen. If they have a great game, I'm going to lose. Think about that. We'll get to that a little later. Worrisome quarterbacks. Because there's some quarterbacks, I love it, they're great, but they don't worry me. So we'll get to some of this stuff. Mike in Toronto, you're on Westwood One. You want to talk what? SGA Toronto. Oh, a Canadian talking about SGA. This is going to be lovely. Mike, what you got? Okay, let's get to Trent. Trent, you're in Boise, Idaho. I know a little bit about that town. Beautiful. Trent, where do you want to go tonight?
5: Hey, man. Am I on?
2: Yes, sir. Trent, you are on live national radio right now, bro. What do you got?
5: Nah, well, this is actually Mike from Toronto, so.
2: Go for it, dude. Bring it.
5: All right. Here we go. So SGA in the conference finals right now. Toronto boy. I'd give up the entire Raptors bench, entire draft picks for the next 5, 6, 7 years to have a homegrown boy. Yeah, we got RJ Barrett and love him to death, but SGA is a difference maker. And in a fantasy world, this is the guy that's going to make the difference for that team. So you talk about players that, you know, are never, ever going to be moved. Well, in a fantasy world, this guy's going to make the difference. Let's bring him back to Toronto. Go Raps.
2: Dude, I'd never put that together. So you're speaking as a big Toronto Canadian sports fan. You like your American sports too, obviously. You would think that if the Raptors could get that mega Canadian star, it would be a really big, I mean, just it would mean a lot more is what you're saying. I think I'll buy that.
5: Yeah, for sure, man. Like, honestly, playoff team this year, you put a guy in that perspective into this team, you put a guy like SGA onto this team, this is a, you know, multi-year championship team. Again, I'm also a realist, and this is a fantasy world, but yeah, we love to see it happen in a fantasy world. All right. Love the show, guys. Thanks for having me on.
2: There you go, Mike in Toronto. Do you want to get to good old Boise, Idaho? How about the City of Trees in Trent? Trent, you talking some hockey?
6: Yes, sir. I just wanted to get your thoughts on that game today. And I mean, Vegas got 5 goals in a row. Do you think there's any world where Colorado comes back from 3-0, even as the President's Cup trophy winners? Do you think they could come back or no?
2: Colorado's so weird, Trent. Thank you for the call. They're just like a regular season team, and I'm not an aficionado of hockey. I kind of follow the playoffs because I do this for a living and I pay attention, but feels like Colorado always has a lot of hope, and here we're going to go. And I know they've won cups. Good for them. And Denver's a cool-ass hockey town. I love Denver, but it feels like they're like a regular season team, and Vegas is just the opposite. Dude, how about this, Roadhouse? How about betting on the Vegas Golden Knights to win in regulation when they were down 3-0? You got plus like 790. And when you put like just 10 bucks on that, Roadhouse, nice little 80 bucks comes in handy, Roadie.
3: Did you get in on that? Did you partake?
2: I did, man. Love that. I did. I just thought we were going to have 10 bucks. What the hell?
3: I took the over 7.5. I did that. So I got some value out
2: of that. Nice. Yeah. No, I mean, the only sport that we've seen it outside of what, that Red Sox series is hockey, where teams came back down from 0-3. But no, I mean, Vegas isn't going to do this. Vegas isn't going to puke this away. I mean, what's their record now with Torts? Like, what, 23-5? It's insane. Since Tortorella gets behind the bench, they are, and I don't even think it's close, the best record in hockey. And look what they're doing now. They're up 3-0 over Colorado. Like, I've talked to Vegas fans, and they're like, dude, we're not going to win this series. They all said that before. I'm like, Denver, I'm sorry, Colorado's really good. They're up 3-0. Is Vegas going to hoist Lord Stanley again? Roadhouse, hockey geek, what type of number, what's the dream Stanley Cup Finals? Vegas versus Montreal would probably sizzle, wouldn't it?
3: I mean, you're asking the wrong guy here, because I'm a Hurricanes guy. So, I thought Canes Avalanche would sizzle, but with how Vegas is playing, I think Canes Vegas might sizzle. Honestly, I don't think you could go wrong with either team out west, but right now Vegas is just cooking.
2: Yeah. It's up 3-0. Down 3-0. And they went 5-3. I think that was the final. Another empty net or whatever. Let's get to Pittsburgh. How about a little Steel City action on this? Simon in Pittsburgh on Westwood 1, just how we like it. Simon, bring it.
7: Hey, so I wanted to weigh in on your question about if you could take the most impactful player in the sport. I know you're talking about Wemby in the NBA. Which sport would you prefer to have that player on? And I think the answer has to be either basketball or hockey, just as a matter of pure mathematics. You have five people on the court at any given time. The amount, the potential for one player to have an impact is magnified, and the potential of that player to elevate the play of everyone around them is exponentially greater. And as much as I love, having Paul Skeens here in Pittsburgh, I think the answer is there as to why you wouldn't take an Ohtani or somebody like that, because the impact that they can have is diminished. There's so many moving parts. A pitcher like Paul Skeens, I hope we get to see him in a playoff series this year in Pittsburgh, looking like it might happen, but he can pitch twice in a 7-game series, maybe more than that if he goes like Yamamoto did in the World Series last year and comes out in Game 7. But that's my take ultimately. And, coming from a great sports town like Pittsburgh, I think of people like Mario Lemieux, who are capable of having such a huge impact on a team, just elevating a franchise to the next level. So maybe you get that billion-dollar contract in the NBA first. I don't think it'll happen in hockey. It's a pure matter of market dynamics, but that's my take there.
2: For sure. Good stuff. There's Simon in Pittsburgh with a hell of a take. I like that. Basketball, hockey, there's five players on the ice court, same time, the mathematics, sure. And you look in basketball historically, the best player of the era always ends up winning a title, usually multiples, because they end up getting the help they need. Michael gets Scottie, Horace Grant, then Rodman, and a number of other very valuable pieces. Kukoc, Ron Harper, Paxson, Kerr, both of those dynasties that Michael had. You need good players. And that's my biggest takeaway. The Spurs found Wemby, really good talent around him. Those guys are going to be all-stars. All-stars, man. Dylan Harper might be one of the best guards in the league in 3 years. He's 20. How about Alabama? Chance in Alabama now on Westwood One Sports Night. Chancey, what you got?
8: Yes, sir. Now let me make sure I got the question right. If you can add any player to any team, just one player, you can. Who would it be, right? That's the question? Does it have to be an active player? Can it be a player from the past?
2: Active player, Chanceys.
8: Active player. All right. I'm a Bills fan and a Sabres fan. Those are my two favorite sports, first football, then hockey. So I'm torn, but I'm going to have to go hockey. And I'm a Sabres fan. Give me Connor McDavid. I almost went with the Bills, adding Jamar Chase or Myles Garrett. But no, I think Connor McDavid puts the Sabres over the edge. They're knocking on the door as it is. They're young, and that would just put them over the edge. So I think Josh Allen's going to win one without one of those great players. I think he's damn close. Give me Connor McDavid, man. I think that would put us over the edge.

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1: 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And I'm looking at Wemby at 22, what he's doing now. 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We're going to keep it coming. We got Roadhouse Dalton producing. We got Mondo Hernandez running the board. This is Westwood One Sports Night. I'm Johnny Ballgame. 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
2: Tomorrow, it's the NCAA Division I Men's Lacrosse National Championship. 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Number two, Notre Dame. Tomorrow, 1 o'clock Eastern. 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
3: 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It appears by its own numbers, the U.S. government seems insolvent. 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
6: WKTY weather for western Wisconsin and southeastern Minnesota.
7: Mainly cloudy skies expected overnight with a slight chance of rain showers. Lows level off around 58. Winds out of the south, 5 to 10 miles an hour. Chance of thunderstorms Monday. Daytime highs approaching 84. Sunshine mixed with clouds at times. Clear skies Monday night. Lows level off around 62. Currently, it's 72 degrees.

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1: Sports fans, we're so creative, aren't we? Like the hypothetical worlds that we go to in sports. You know, Roadhouse, I know you. We all do it. And I'll tell you this, Roadhouse, I'm older than you. When you get to be my age as well, like, you're still going to do it, man. And it's you know, you're a sports fan. You're not just a former All-American baseball player, Will Dalton, producer. You're going to be a sports fan forever, and we're going to play silly games like this, hopefully on the radio with us for a long time, Will.
2: Yeah, and maybe sometime in that stretch, the Charlotte Hornets will win me something. Maybe, just maybe. You know, we'll see. LaMelo Ball, maybe it'll work out.
1: we'll see. I mean, best of luck there, man. I think you got a better shot with the Hurricanes or the Panthers. Yeah. But this exercise that we've kind of been doing, and it wasn't even kind of the point. I was basically just trying to think who was the most valuable, marketable athlete in North American sports. Like, if you could add one player to one of your four favorite teams to have the ultimate success, who would you pick? Because that told me that person is then the most valuable. If you're going to pick him in any sport. So I haven't even played. I'm doing this exercise. I'm from Seattle. So let me just say this. Because I'm a Wemby guy, but I don't have an NBA team anymore, man. I didn't go with them to Oklahoma, and I don't know any Sonics fan that did. But that's okay. That's 15 years ago, all well and good. Good for you guys. You support the hell out of them. Just get Seattle a stinking team back. But, so I can't play this exercise. I don't have an NBA team. The Seattle Kraken, I don't care yet. They haven't done anything to me. They haven't broke my heart enough to where I would say we need McJesus. They just haven't. So that leaves me my Seattle Mariners. I would go Shohei. I would throw Shohei not only with that rotation, what it already is, get Ohtani into the mix here and there, and then obviously his bat. In the middle of that lineup, I think you put Ohtani in just about any lineup in baseball, and it's not going to suck. But it is baseball. Your best player only gets to hit one out of every nine times. Nine times, that's it. Your worst player is going to get as many shots as your best player in many cases. So that leaves me with my beloved Seattle Seahawks. So I guess the dark side defense, yeah. I need you guys to make some room. Myles Garrett's coming to the Seahawks on that defense. Roadhouse. I don't think we're playing this.
2: You got the scoop?
1: Playing this exercise, just a hypothetical, I could take any player on any team in any sport that I root for, and I have to exclude the NBA because I don't have a team anymore. Yeah, and I would probably go to my Seahawks, and I don't think I would go offense. I mean, maybe I would go running back. I don't know. But, I mean, it's interesting with football, too, because the defensive player only plays half of the game. Same with offense. But, yeah, fun little exercise to do. Haven't touched on this much. Not really sure where to go. And I would imagine, Roadhouse, you're a much bigger NASCAR fan or race car fan than I am. I mean, we grew up on different coasts. You were in the Carolinas. I was in the Pacific Northwest. You are much more in tune, no pun intended, with NASCAR than I was out in the Northwest. But Kyle Busch and the tragedy. And I just want to tip the cap to the racing world. How NASCAR handled that today, you know, I mean, you had just waterworks, man, just tears, and rightfully so. I mean, that's one of the, like, Mount Rushmore active players in any sport. I don't want to, like, kill people, but you catch the drift, you know, no pun intended. Kyle Busch passing is the equivalent of take a top 1, 2, 3, 4 player in their sport and put that in there. Tragically. So sad. And, man, you don't even have to be a NASCAR fan to appreciate Kyle Busch. He was a badass. And, you know, Marty Smith and Ryan McGee over at the Four Letter Network, I think they do a tremendous job covering NASCAR. I've been fortunate to be able to interview Marty Smith on a show that I work on weekdays, and he's terrific. He's as cool as you think he would be. But Ryan McGee, the ESPN NASCAR insider and host with Marty and McGee, he did a SportsCenter hit on Friday. And this is still when they didn't have all the information, but Ryan McGee here shares a personal story he had with Kyle Busch, and they bonded over a particular movie. Here's Ryan McGee on Friday. Roll the clip, Mondo.
3: The movie Days of Thunder. You know, you mentioned the nickname Rowdy. That nickname came from Rowdy Byrne, you know, played by Michael Rooker, the bad guy in the movie. And he loved that nickname to the point that he had race cars that were painted black with the number 51 on it, because that's what Rowdy Byrne ran in the movie. And he used to come home from elementary school in Las Vegas and watch Days of Thunder on VHS with his grandmother every day after school. Have a snack, watch Days of Thunder. He loves racing. He loved everything about it. And that included the movies. That included everything. And
1: there again, there's Ryan McGee. And I connected to that too, because I think Days of Thunder is my favorite race car movie. I watched it two nights ago after I saw that hit on SportsCenter. I went home on Friday night and watched Days of Thunder for the 97th time. And I love it. Robert Duvall, Randy Quaid, Tom Cruise, Michael Rooker. And I was thinking, hell yeah. I remember the movie theater in the summer seeing Days of Thunder for the first time. I think it's kind of one of those slip through the cracks movies. And I know I'm putting a lot of stuff in your head, but you're sports fans. Are you with Kyle Busch on that? The great Kyle Busch, rest in peace, the legendary Kyle Busch, who loved the movie Days of Thunder and his favorite car racing movie, Days of Thunder. I'm trying to think what else, and there's a lot of them. You want to talk like cool movie genres? Because we love sports movies. Don't get me wrong, most of them suck, but we've seen them 100 times. What, Necessary Roughness? Scott Bakula playing the role of Paul Blake. I've seen it 100 times too. They suck, but we love them. There's a lot of auto racing movies that don't suck. They're good. There's good storytelling around that sport. And Roadhouse, I think I assumed correctly that you're much more in tune with the NASCAR community than certainly I am. And I would really hope over there that spoke to you a little bit, that Ryan McGee clip there on Kyle Busch, and that you've seen Days of Thunder, please.
2: Oh, I love Days of Thunder. I love Days of Thunder. Robert Duvall, he's the man. No, it is. It's racing country around here where I'm at. I mean, I'm an hour-ish away from Charlotte, where the Coke 600 was tonight. And, wow. I mean, yeah. It's people are feeling stuff around here because that's what Kyle Busch did. He made you feel something, whether you loved him or whether you hated him. There wasn't an in between, and we haven't really seen somebody like that since Dale. We really haven't.
1: Well said, well put. Yeah. Wow. So are you Days of Thunder your go to race car driving race car movie?
2: Yeah, I mean, I'm trying to think of what some of the others are. I mean, I don't have any off the top of my head right now, but...
1: Okay.
2: Well, I mean...
1: Okay.
2: No,
1: I mean, Ford versus Ferrari was very popular. Talladega Nights with Will Ferrell, Bobby.
2: Yeah. That one's my favorite.
1: Gran Turismo was okay. F1 with Brad Pitt's kind of the new one. Cars, a speed racer. I mean, there's a lot of them, but yeah, I mean, Days of Thunder for me. That's my go-to. That still holds up for me. And I wanted to ask everybody else tuned in too, and you know, kind of in honor, if we want to go here, to the great Kyle Busch. You know, that was his favorite movie for race car. What is yours? 310-840-4910. So that's kind of what we're doing. Some good stuff. Well, not a lot of, hopefully not putting too much on your plate there, because we're going all night till 6 a.m. on your Memorial Day. I'm Johnny Ballgame. There's a line. Call it. 310-840-4910. Myself, Roadhouse, Mondo. We'll be right back. 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
1: Are you convinced not only that this is a dope beat, but no, for real, are you convinced that the finals are going to kick ass this year? Have the Knicks at least sold you on that? I think they probably have, right? I think you're not thinking maybe what you thought a week ago, thinking, okay, easily, whoever comes out of the West, you know, it's like the Super Bowl, the NFL, the NFC this year. You were like, okay, if it's L.A., San Francisco, Seattle, whoever ends up coming out of the NFC, they're going to be able to win the Super Bowl. But I don't know if you were saying that at the time, because you weren't really putting the Patriots into the Super Bowl. You weren't having Drake May beat Josh Allen in a playoff game. No. You weren't having Bo Nix beat Josh Allen in a playoff game. Just hypotheticals. But yeah. 310-840-4910, Johnny Ballgame here on Westwood One Sports Night. I think it's going to be a good finals. I think I'm full well on ready for this one. Yep. And I think the NBA, you're going to be up and you're going to be able to knock this thing so far out of the park, that ball might not even land. I mean, I'm just trying to think right now, and I would imagine that the Wemby factor would be a bigger draw than Oklahoma City versus the New York Knicks in the finals. Although, I mean, I don't want to take anything away watching Oklahoma City. That's NBA art, the way they've been able to put that thing together and the way they play and the way they defend you, the way they run, the way SGA operates, and they just kind of manipulate the officials in many cases and they frustrate you. But yeah, and I think they would probably win the finals. I still think they're going to beat the Spurs, guys. I got OKC in seven games, but I am not confident there. I think it's a coin flip. And matter of fact, if you get San Antonio on the plus whatever, that's probably the bet you take. Throw $50 on the Spurs to win the series. God, I think it's a coin flip. I do. But I'm just trying to think of the NBA and the factor if it was Wemby versus the Knicks. And forget the 1999, but that would be everywhere too. Tim Duncan's first title was against the Knicks. Wemby's first title will be against the Knicks. I mean, yeah. But, I mean, that's where the NBA's at its best, when the storytelling is there. Because that league used to have the great storytelling. The Jordan era, Bird Magic, Bad Boys, you can check Kobe it, anywhere you want to go. Beautiful stories in the NBA. And honestly, the last 5-7 years outside of LeBron and the Dubs and the whole regular season movement of what we have with the load management and everything else they're throwing in, just the tanking especially, just don't really, the NBA doesn't do a good enough job for me to make me interested in its regular season outside of what I do in sports radio and whatnot. But that's not going to be the case, especially if it's, in my opinion, Wemby versus the Knicks. The organ in the garden, Wemby, doing things that are just unfair on a basketball court where everybody, even grown old-ass men who've done nothing but watch basketball for the last 60 years, they watch this dude play, their jaw drops, they look at each other and say, holy shnikes, man. Doesn't matter how long you've been watching. There might be guys listening, you remember seeing a young Wilt. Do you get those vibes with Wemby? I would think you do. But also, you know, look at the average height and weight of an NBA player when Wilt played. Look at the average height and weight of an NBA player right now. I mean, Wemby is doing it against much bigger, stronger, faster, in many cases, better, deeper competition. But I would imagine if you saw that, it's what it is. And NBA Finals? 310-840-4910. You convinced? You're getting a good finals? I am. I think the Knicks are going to be game. I think they can win games. They're tough. I know the East is cheesy McGillicuddy. It is, guys. Let's not try to say, well, the Knicks have done all this stuff to prevent. You haven't lost since C.J. McCollum took over that game for the Hawks. And that's what C.J. McCollum does in the playoffs. Very underrated, great playoff performer, C.J. McCollum. But I don't think the Knicks have lost since that game, right? Philly completely fell apart. Sure, the Knicks deserve responsibility for that. But I don't know how much. And great for Cleveland. But I'm sorry, in the Eastern Conference, the number one seed needs to stop losing in the semifinals. 2 years in a row, the one seed in the East didn't make the conference finals. And the Knicks are full, well, ready, willing, and able to say, okay, bring it. And they have against Cleveland. Good for them. But I think we're going to get a good finals. And I wasn't saying that a week ago. I was saying, the finals are going to kind of suck for the NBA. You're going to see a dynasty just continue. Like the 0-1 Shaq and Kobe Lakers. They went, 15-1 in the playoffs? Just murder-faced everybody? But that's not happening. And it's not happening because Stephon Castle and Dylan Harper are badasses. And San Antonio deserves a ton of credit because they hit big time on those picks. And yeah, they were good picks. They were early picks. San Antonio was tanking. Yes. Like 32% of the teams do. San Antonio nailed the tankage. They get Wemby, and that was, we all knew that. We all saw that. I don't think I knew it would be like this, though. I didn't think it would be this quick and this unfair sometimes. I didn't. But yeah, they get Wemby with the first overall pick. Good for them. That's what you would have done. He's one of those players. But I don't know if Dylan Harper and Stephon Castle were like easy peasies there either. And those picks look genius right now, in my opinion. They're genius. That's been the difference. It's not Wemby versus OKC. We all thought it was gonna be that. Roadhouse, didn't you? Roadhouse, were you convinced that Dylan Harper would play at an elite all-star level and Stephon Castle and the other? They had the sixth man of the year, for crying out loud. They got De'Aaron Fox, who's a very good player in this league, but it's absolutely not Wemby versus OKC.
2: No, I mean, I thought the Spurs had an incredible regular season, and I thought this playoffs was going to be kind of the playoff where they established themselves, and they've done that.
1: Yeah, like they take that step. Like, and if they would have lost to OKC in this series in five games, everybody still would have looked at the Spurs and probably would have said, I'm sure Vegas would have had them as the one or two team to win the championship next year. And as long as Wemby is healthy, probably just going to pencil that in every year. But they got Stephon Castle with the fourth overall pick. It's a massive hit. Like, as a stud. He's a great number three. He'll get you about 17. He'll take and make. You know, I know his threes wasn't what people wanted it to be. But I still love Steph Castle shooting threes if I'm a Spurs fan, even though maybe the percentage doesn't reflect it. But Dylan Harper's the true hit. You know, he was a teenager when they drafted him. He was a teenager most of this season, and he's playing like in as many cases, guys, where he's like the second best player on the floor. He's been that in multiple games during the playoffs, in the Minnesota series, in the Portland series. I mean, game one, he was the difference. I know Wemby is amazing, but game one, Dylan Harper had 24 points, 11 rebounds, 6 assists, and 7 steals, man. He turned 20 March 2nd. He had that NBA game in a game one of the Western Conference Finals against a team that a lot of us, me, were kind of putting the dynasty conversation with loosely and confidently. And then all of a sudden this teenager shows up throughout the playoffs and takes his game to an all-star level. Kind of reminds me of, you know, Joker and Jamal Murray. All of a sudden Jamal Murray became a badass. And that's when Joker was winning MVP, when he needed help. And then Porter and the Nuggets did a good job of being able to find 3-and-D guys around Joker. And that's been a good team. So will the Spurs. Because Dylan Harper, and I know he's even battling injuries. So hopefully he's healthy. If he's not, that's a huge, huge benefit for OKC because they're J-Dub's out. Dude, hamstrings are... That's scary, man. You don't want to mess with a hammy, Roadhouse. Those don't just heal. You don't just wrap those up. And Jalen Williams is their third best player, Oklahoma City, and they might have the best trio of players in the league with SGA, Chet, and J-Dub. That's their trio. Their trio, whatever I'll call it. And they don't have him. And I don't think he's coming back. Hamstrings are not something you can mess with. You just can't play. And they need other guys to step up, and sometimes they will. Tonight, they didn't. And what do they say? Well, the role players don't play as well on the road. Okay, that held true tonight. But that was my biggest takeaway, and I've been saying it a million times tonight. Johnny Ballgame on Westwood One. It's not Wemby versus OKC. That's where I missed on this completely. Because the Spurs have done a fabulous job of building that roster, and they have really good players too. And that's why if things stay healthy and whatnot, this series, these two teams, man, I mean, is this like a Lakers versus Celtics thing, but they're in the same conference? They play 5 regular season times a year? Magic and Bird only played twice. We should have got way more Magic versus Bird. We got 3 finals, and then we got 2 regular season games a year and whatever. It's too bad we didn't get more of that. But we could get a lot more of the Spurs versus the Thunder, not Wemby versus the Thunder. Because Dylan Harper can take over a game. Stephon Castle's a wonderful number 3. De'Aaron Fox is good. 6th man of the year. I still think OKC, but I think it's 7, and I think it's a nail-biter 7, man. The ultimate NBA story to tell. A classic. 2 teams absolutely worthy of winning the series. When I'm watching a series and I don't really have a lot invested in it, I know it's a good series when I feel sorry for the team that lost. Damn it, you did everything the winning team did. The ball just didn't bounce your way. You back-rimmed it. Patrick Ewing driving down the lane in 95, back-rimmed that layup. Sorry, Knicks fans. But yeah, I think that's what this series is going to give us. Why wouldn't it? OKC has to find a way to win game 5. Who knows? I don't think Jalen Williams is playing. So, okay, they'll play better, you'd think, at home. But, dude, Wemby, Harper, this Spurs team, they just keep coming. They just keep shot making. Really good. And Wemby does 3 or 4 unfair things a game where you just, there's no possible way you can defend it. To the point where it's kind of unfair. That's why he's, for me, the next person on the NBA evolution chart to the right of LeBron James. LeBron was to the right of Shaq. you know, but started with probably George Mikan, went to Russell, Wilt, the evolution chart, Wemby. 310-804-0410. I'm Johnny Ballgame. Let's get to Dallas. Tony in Big D. Damn, Dallas, you guys represent. Tony, where do you want to talk about? Wemby, go for it.
3: Hey, Johnny, thanks for taking my call. Love to listen to you on Sundays. And I've got to give him a shout out, man. One of my favorite lines out of that movie is when the band leader says, "The name is Dalton." I just had to do that one time. I'm sorry.
2: Yeah, I love that part.
1: Nobody ever wins a fight.
3: Got to take it outside. Anyway, don't not remember that. Never start anything inside. But I'm with you on what you're saying on the Western Conference here. I think that is the series of the playoffs. I'd love to dream about what the Mavericks would look like if they kept Brunson and had the team they have now. I think when the Mavericks let Brunson go, I think they let go at that time, a very underrated leader. And I think he's showing, you know, his leadership up in New York. So I'm not ready to sleep on the Knicks at all. If they finish off Cleveland, with especially the quality of ball we're seeing in the West, these two teams are going to beat up on each other. They're going to be a little tired, a little sore, maybe a little more sore than the Knicks. It might be a better final than a lot of people are thinking. So I'm looking forward to the NBA finals. I'm looking forward to the NHL finals. I'm shocked to see Vegas up 3-0 right now. Yeah, I mean, I'm excited for the finals, and you mentioned NASCAR and what a great job they did today. I am a United States Marine Corps veteran, and I've always said there is no greater camaraderie, not even close to what we have in the military. And I need to take that opinion back a little bit. What I've seen today and this week out of NASCAR, all three series, and even out of IndyCar racing, but especially out of NASCAR, that camaraderie is blood thick, and they really did a fantastic job, man. Thanks for taking my call.
1: Great call, Tony. Again, we got the best calls on Westwood One. Thank you for your service. Hopefully you have some time to reflect tomorrow and Memorial Day and pay your respects to those who paid the ultimate sacrifice dying in the line of duty. Well said. Tony in Dallas, 310-840-4910. If I asked Roadhouse I want a report card. I want to letter grade the NBA playoffs from an A+ to an F-. What have you seen right now? And you know what? I'll throw the NHL in too. But the thing is, what the hell does Roadhouse know? I want to know what you know too. 310-840-4910. Letter grade. I love you, Rhodey. Letter grade the NBA playoffs. Letter grade the NHL playoffs. Let's do a little report card. I'm Johnny Ballgame. This is Westwood One Sports Night. 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
0: New York, it's your time. The Knicks have a 3-0 stranglehold on the Cavs and are just one game away from the NBA Finals for the first time this century. Westwood One Sports.
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7: 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Normally it does. You had Tyreek Hill, you had Mark Andrews, and you had Tony Pollard. 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When you have notable players, marquee players that get hurt, then all of a sudden we change things. You know, when Tom Brady got hit by Pollard with Kansas City, they changed that, you know, going low at a quarterback and, knocked Brady out that year with knee surgery. That really is what football is. It's, I'm going to do something. 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
11: Being courteous on the water. Hi, I'm Kevin Millard, host of WKTY Outdoors. According to the Wisconsin DNR, there are 84,000 miles of rivers and streams and 15,000 lakes in the state. So that should mean plenty of space for everyone. Lately, we're seeing more incidents of other anglers coming in and crowding those who are already in a spot, whether on the shore or on the water. My friend Tackle Terry Tuma was out recently and said he thought another boat that came into his spot was actually going to hit him. It got so close. I've had times where boats pull up within easy casting distance. It makes for frustration on both sides in an activity that's supposed to be fun. Crowding someone isn't the best lesson to teach, too, if kids are along. A good angler knows there are plenty of places on the water to fish and has other locations to try for each trip. So give each other some space. There are plenty of fish out there to catch. For more outdoor news and tips, listen to WKTY Outdoors every Saturday morning at 8 on WKTY, 96.7 FM, 580 AM.

0: 49:10 till 6 a.m. Eastern time on this, what hopefully will be a wonderful Memorial Day for you. And like I say, spend some time in reflection and appreciation for those who deserve to be respected and appreciated on Memorial Day, and paying the ultimate sacrifice. I always like on Memorial Day, I promise you, there's going to be a network somewhere, probably HBO. They're going to re-air Band of Brothers from first to last. They're going to air the entire series. You guys seen Band of Brothers, HBO, the World War II? It's just incredible. My grandfather was a World War II veteran. Fortunately, did not pass during the war, but he flew airplanes over the Burma Hump, flew POWs, just a badass when he was like 20. But Band of Brothers, highly recommend. But that'll be there somewhere. All right, Roadhouse, it is report card time. And the scenario I'm giving you is, you and Adam Silver, commissioner of the NBA, you guys are sitting next to each other on an airplane, okay? And he sees that you're wearing a Charlotte Hornets hat. And he says, okay, so you're an NBA fan. And you say, yeah, I'm this and that, former, All-American baseball player. Now I love the NBA and I'm a big Hornets fan. And Adam Silver says, well, if you've been watching the playoffs, why don't you grade my product? Well, what grade would you give the NBA? And what would you tell Adam Silver to his face?
1: I think I'd say I'd give it a B+. And the only reason I give it a B and not an A is just because of the East. Like, I feel like the East is just so much weaker than the West. That's, like, if you had that, the East be a little bit stronger, then I could bump it up to an A. So if I had to be critical of something, and I love these playoffs, but if I had to be critical, I'd say that. The East is too much of a cakewalk.
0: Gosh, is Dalton spot on there, you guys? I mean, is this like, doing the meditation exercise outside of his cabin right by the lake there with jeans and his shirt off, going through the motions, feeling the flow? I mean, is that what he's doing with that? Because he's basically saying you can't, like, Mr. Silver, I can't give you an A because of the Eastern Conference. It's not been A-level entertainment value for what I want out of the NBA playoffs in that bracket. I would fire back if I was Adam Silver. I'd say, well, yeah, sure, but the Knicks, the Big Apple, if there's one market in the East we'd want to do this, it would be that market. But if I was sitting in the middle of you two, and this would be awesome in an airplane, I'm in the middle seat and you guys are having this conversation and I'm just kind of eavesdropping and I'm trying to find a way to get in on there, I might jump in and say, Mr. Silver, I think I got to go with Roadhouse on this one because, there just hasn't been. What's the most dramatic thing that's happened in the Eastern Conference playoffs? I think it's the Celtics, losing? Is it the Pistons losing to Cleveland in Game 7? The one seed, I guess? I mean, New York in Philly was gross. I mean, Philly, Boston, and that was round one. That was like a month ago. So, man, I think you're on to something there. But, and this is a big baby got back, sir, Mix-a-Lot size butt there, Roadhouse. The West, these two teams, the star power, the evolutional power. I mean, we're seeing a revolution in Wemby. We've never seen a dude do this at that size. I can't exaggerate it. I won't. He's going to be an all-timer, man. So, but as good as the West is, guys, I think Dalton, kicked another one outside of the double deuce on this, because is the East holding it back? I'll get your NHL grade in a second, Dalton. I want to get to Dave in Illinois. Wants to get in on this NASCAR and the respects paid and the way NASCAR has handled the tragic passing of one of its greatest in Kyle Busch. Dave in Illinois, you're now on Westwood One. What do you have?
2: Hey, Johnny, I just got a stat for you that I heard today. I just thought that I'd like to share it with you. So since 1979, the two names that since today has been called every single week, Earnhardt and Busch, was not called today for the race. 47 years. It just boggles my mind.
0: Wow.
2: So I thought I'd share that with you.
0: Huh. Wow. So this was the first NASCAR race without N. Earnhardt or A. Busch racing in 40-something odd years. Dave, I mean, of course you listen to Westwood One. That's why you guys listen to Westwood One. These type of calls, this type of stat. Roadhouse Dalton's never coming up with that. Not a chance. Nice job. Dave in Illinois, appreciate the call. Boston. Oh, what's Boston up to right now tonight? This has got to be the worst spring into summer Memorial weekend a Boston sports fan has had to deal with in quite some time. Jim in Boston, you're next up. You're up right now. What do you have?
3: Hey, ball game. You know, Roadhouse is 100% correct. You know, the East is so weak after the Celtics got knocked out. They didn't deserve to win because they didn't play well. But after they got knocked out, it sort of brought the NBA grade down. But the overall NBA, I mean, it's really an A. I mean, the West is making up for it with OKC and Wemby and them guys. I mean, it's great basketball to watch.
0: You still give it the A?
3: I really
0: the West
3: feel
0: has
3: that.
0: Been that. Yeah. The West has been that spectacular that you still give it the A.
3: I would
0: okay,
3: because
0: what
3: if
0: about,
3: the Knicks make it's you know you're bringing in that team that hasn't won since the early 70s. You know, they really deserve to be in one, and at least it should bring a fan base to the finals. It may be a quick 4-0 series. Who knows? But the Knicks have a good following. There's going to be a lot of people on backing them up.
0: Agreed.
3: And I'm not a Knicks fan myself, being from Boston.
0: No, I'm not either. Thanks for the call, Jim, in Boston. I actually, if you want to get some NHL, Jim, you can give us a call back. We'll take some NHL calls later if you want to get in on the NHL a little bit, too. The nostalgia for the Knicks for me a little bit. I mean, I was never a fan, but I just grew up and I watched every bounce of the ball like you guys probably did, too. Just the entire kind of Pat Riley to Jeff Van Gundy Knicks era. You know, I talked to Chris Childs once, who was on that team. And I interviewed him once, and he said practice, they would get in fights a lot, all the time. They had to be separated in practice, and I could never see that happening in today's NBA, where it gets physical. It gets competitive, emotional in practice. And I believe Chris Childs when he said that. He said that was different about that team. And my gosh, when you have Charles Oakley, Anthony Mason, the X-Man, I mean, that's the greatest tough guy trio. I mean, that's up there with what, like Lambeer, Mahorn, Sally, Rodman, Bad Boys stuff. I mean, that's what they had in New York. And then they had Ewing, who was the top five bona fide star player. God, that baseline fadeaway. Best I ever saw. And they found these guys that just wanted a shot. I love those Knicks teams. Chris Childs, they found in the CBA. John Starks, CBA. Anthony Mason, CBA. And if you're like, CBA, what the hell is that? Look it up. It used to be a league under the NBA, and a ton of dudes came from there. Mario Elie, I can go on and on with CBA guys. Phil Jackson, George Karl coached in that. It was a respectable league. But Pat Riley with the Knicks found those three players, Mason, Starks, and Childs. They were all in the CBA. And they were integral parts of a really good Knicks team that ran into Jordan, like so many teams did in that era, and ran into Akeem, like teams did in that era. And that's why Ewing just they missed their window. And, you know, those games, because, you know, that's my wheelhouse. When I fell in love with the NBA, coming off Magic and Bird, going into Jordan, I was a huge Seattle Supersonics fan. I'm talking, you know, Gary Payton throwing half-court alley-oops to Sean Kemp and the George Karl, that really good Sonics team that broke my heart, losing to the 8 seed and all that crap. But that was, I loved that NBA era, and I loved that Knicks team, that role. And this team isn't that, and it doesn't have to be. This team has maybe, I mean, I can't believe I'm saying this, but who's the best American NBA basketball player right now? Is it Jalen Brunson? I mean, SGA's Canadian. Wemby, Joker. And I mean, who is? Is he the best American basketball player in the league? Who am I missing? I know he's still playing and he's taking over games. And Knick fan loves him. Brunson's different. He didn't come from the mega AAU, one and done. What have you done for me lately? Where am I going? I just want to get to the next stop and just get money and have sleazy, greasy, cheesy AAU guys around. It's gross. That's why, in many cases, the best players on this planet, if you know, are not American. And I think you look at a lot of the foreign players who come into the league, they're way more mature. They're better early. Feels like they know more about the game. They're better basketball players. AAU culture is not teaching a kid how to play hoops. Oh, man. It's just a show and tell and just trying to get money and offers, and it sucks, in my take. And I don't see that. And if you put together a game, America versus the world, I don't know if Team USA wins that one. I don't know. I mean, I know there hasn't been an MVP that's American since James Harden. Remember when James Harden was winning MVPs? That's like a long... Dude, that's like a decade ago. Yeah. Still pound for pound. I'm no, still American, but

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1: I don't like that. 310-840-4910. Roadhouse, Gary Bettman has taken Adam Silver's seat on this airplane. And he says, oh, you must be that Roadhouse guy. The opinion that everybody wants, the grade that everybody needs. So Gary Bettman says, okay, Roadhouse, grade my NHL playoffs. You're wearing your Carolina Hurricanes jersey.
2: Yeah.
1: He notices the sweater. What grade do you give Gary Bettman's NHL playoffs so far?
2: I think I'd give it an A. Because there's been a lot of drama in these playoffs. You're guaranteed to have a new champion. You're not the Florida Panthers. They're nowhere to be found, not even in the playoffs. And, you've got the Buffalo Sabres ending a 15-year drought or whatever it is. The Montreal Canadiens just had two seven-game series.
1: Roadhouse!
2: Young team, too, yes. Montreal. They're young and opportunistic.
1: You're right. Good. I mean, NHL maybe gets an A. Connor McDavid goes out early. This Vegas thing. But you're right. Montreal, that's the entree here. The Habs are back, and they're having it. 310-840-4910. We're taking your calls. If you're on hold right now, we'll get to you right when we come back on Westwood One Sports Night. 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
5: WKTY weather for western Wisconsin and southeastern Minnesota.
6: Lows dip down to about 58
7: overnight
6: under partly cloudy skies.
7: Southerly winds
6: around 5 miles an hour.
7: Slight chance for showers Monday.
6: High of 85,
7: a blend of clouds and sun.
6: Monday night, 62.
7: Temperatures well above average Tuesday and Wednesday with highs in the upper 80s.
6: Chance for storms Wednesday. Right now, it's 70 degrees.

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1: Let's get to the great state of Washington. We got Shay on the line in Washington. Shay, what's going on, man? Welcome to Westwood One Sports Night. What you got, dude?
2: Going on, Johnny? Good to be able to get through. Listening to you talk about basketball earlier and the greatest American-born player. And you guys, I didn't know if you heard after I called, but Anthony Edwards or Devin Booker.
1: Good point. I'd probably go Ant. Okay, is Ant better than Brunson?
2: I think so.
1: Okay. But, yeah, you know, I mean, I'll listen to that.
2: And talking about the East, the Eastern Conference, Detroit was, a couple years ahead of where they should have been, getting number one. I mean, they were crap for years, and they got to the first round last year. They're doing their progression. They got, next round this year. So that'll help out a little bit, but there's doesn't matter who wins out of the East. OKC and San Antonio are just a different beast.
1: Now, I would take it you're not a Knick lover, you're not a Knick hater. You're just a guy who comes home after work and watches the NBA like millions of other people, I'm included. So, you're not convinced from what you've seen out of the Knicks the last month that it's going to be a competitive, entertaining, back-and-forth finals?
2: No. I mean, the Knicks, if they get lucky, it'll go six. I just don't see them beating San Antonio or OKC. No, I mean, I don't give them a chance at all. You know, they've done
1: yeah,
2: well.
1: Yeah, one of those, like, yeah.
2: They're going through the East. You know, and this year, it is what it is. But I mean,
1: yeah, I'm not blaming the Knicks for the opponents. Yeah, good call.
2: No,
1: go for it. Finish. Sorry,
2: right,
1: man.
2: But, like when they're going to run into the depth of OKC, or I mean, Wemby's just, I mean, unbelievable. This kid is outrageously generational talent. Mm. You haven't seen anything like this. Mm. And you're seeing with this series defense again as well, too, with OKC and San Antonio. You don't really see a lot of defense in the last few years lately in the NBA. And
1: when you do though, Shay, you see titles won, right? I mean, the great defensive teams, those are the ones that end up winning titles. And I think OKC and San Antonio, and to the Knicks, give them their credit too. But I think you're seeing good defensive, and that's for the NBA, but you're seeing good defensive ball. I'm with you on that. I got to ask you this though. Who wins? Yeah. It's a best of three now. San Antonio, OKC, who comes out of the West?
2: I still think OKC comes out, but I mean, I'm rooting for San Antonio just because I'm a Sonics fan, and I will refuse to root for OKC.
1: It's tough, huh? You're still not over it. 15, 16 years, and it's tough, man. I'm with you there, bud.
2: It's tough, but the fact of what they've built in OKC – and what the depth they have, this team. If they get past San Antonio, I mean, who's going to stop them? They could dynasty for sure. Good ball. It's good ball, and it's all the way around. But with the East, Tatum was hurt. Detroit's a couple years ahead, but they're building something. They'll be better, but still, OKC, San Antonio, who else? I mean, Denver's on the downturn.
1: Agreed. Denver's got to figure. Yep. And
2: even out of the West, you got a few couple teams, and then it's all the same. So, I just want to call. Love the show. Wanted to say, want to say Anthony Edwards. While I was thinking best American born. And
1: that's probably the one I'm missing. Thank you for the call, Shay, in Washington State. Yeah, I mean it's funny that you have to. You have to think about it. You have to think about it. Usually, when we not that it matters. I don't give a rip where they're from. I want good basketball. I don't care. But the best four or five players in this league right now were not born in America. This is what it is. But Brunson is outstanding. And like I said, he didn't come up with the AAU because he stayed in college and he learned how to play basketball. He learned what worked. He's not a guy who just shows up, gets off the bus, and jumps out of the gym. No, he's a ball player. And I think that's why they love him so much in New York. That town knows good basketball. They've seen it. That's why Jalen Brunson's moving towards like legendary status. I don't even think the Knicks have to win the finals. Get there. A Knicks fan, damn it, you better. I mean, you're going to be happy to be there. You, when you're gone for that long, it's just, you can't help it. It's the emotions of being a sports fan. When you go that long, like I'll say Viking fan, when you ever get to the Super Bowl again, dude, you're going to be happy to be there. It won't be the worst thing in the world if you lose, in my opinion. Because it's been so long since you've been there, and there still are, believe it or not, people living that remember watching the Vikings in Super Bowls. No, but I'm just saying, when there's that gap. But Shea wasn't convinced. Like, are you convinced with what the Knicks have done that it's going to be a series in the finals? Whether it's OKC or San Antonio, the Knicks can play. I mean, is there ever going to be a point in that series where you think, damn, the Knicks are going to win it all? That's what you have to ask yourself. That's what I do. You know, like when I'm watching a series, I really do think like, okay, can they win this series? A lot of times they'll win a game. Like you said, like Shea was saying, the Knicks will find a way to squeak out two games fine. Brunson will take over one. Oklahoma City won't be able to shoot in another, whatever the case, and they'll win their two. But never would you ever think at any point in the series that the Knicks will win. And I'm not stating that. I don't know. I kind of like what I'm seeing with the Knicks, but I also want to say I agree. Roadhouse, all these other people, they played the Hawks. They played Philly when they were out. I mean, like, didn't have any gas left in that tank. And then, hey, Cleveland's a nice team. They were the 4 seed in the East. That's a nice team. Okay. But, I mean, if the 4 seed is the biggest draw, I mean, think the Knicks played what? The Hawks were the 6. The Sixers were the 7. And the Cavs were the 4. I mean, add those up, and that's probably, in that respect, the easiest path maybe a team has taken. I don't remember a team. I mean, there haven't been a lot of 7 seeds that beat 2s. And in those years, there haven't been a lot of 4 seeds that beat 1s. And that's what happened with the Knicks this year. And it's not their fault, but the 1 and the 2 seed lost in round 1 and 2. So, I mean, yeah, Cleveland's a, you know, like I said, they're a nice team. But that, so, I like what the Knicks are doing. I like the ball they're playing. And I watch them and I think, yeah, because 2 weeks ago, last week, I was thinking, no, the Knicks have no chance in the finals. Are you still thinking that? 310-840-4910. Because the one thing, and my biggest takeaway in the NBA playoffs, I have one takeaway that's gonna be. And that's next on Westwood One Sports Night.
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0: with Juvenile. Will Dalton producing, Mondo Hernandez operating the Westwood One Sports Network board, and old Johnny Ballgame here on Westwood One Sports Night, taking your calls, talking sports every Sunday night into the hours of Monday morning. And this will be a Monday morning. Most of you, like myself, won't be working, have the day off, and take some time to reflect and appreciate those who served this country and paid the ultimate sacrifice and respect to them for doing so. Let's get to Bert in Baltimore. We're taking calls. We're talking NBA finals. I got some good stuff coming up. Bert, I think I've talked to you before, Bert, in Baltimore. Bring it again, dude.
1: Yes, sir. Well, I don't know if you recall, but last week I told you that based on San Antonio having won 4 of 5 games in the regular season, I thought they were a live opponent against OKC in the series. I still think that series is a toss-up. You could flip a coin. I definitely can't call it. I've been wrong on about every game. But the New York Knicks are live. It isn't just the fact that they have coming out of the East or who they've played or who they haven't played. They're about to win their 11th straight game in the playoffs, which has never been done before in the history of the Eastern Conference, with 9 of their 10 wins coming by double digits, 4 by 20 points, 3 by 30 points, and 1 by more than 50. They're playing at their absolute peak. Now, I don't think they're going to win the NBA Finals, but I think they are equally live.
0: Will they be entertaining? Will the Finals hit? Will people talk about it? Will the Knicks punch back, Bert?
1: I think they'll punch back. They might even jump out to a lead. But to your point, I mean, I was asking myself, when would there come a point when I would think, you know, doggone it, these guys are going to win the finals? And I'm not sure anybody in America would think that unless they're up 10 in the second half when they've already got 3 wins under their belt. Do you?
0: Right? No, if the Knicks would have to go up 3-1 in the finals for me to say, holy shnikes, they're going to win. Yeah, they'd have to go up 3-1.
1: Yeah, I don't think anyone's going to think they're going to win unless that, you know, until they actually do win. But I think they're going to put up an awful fight. They're extremely deep, and they're playing really well. They're well coached. They've got playoff experience and, you know, blah, blah, blah. I could keep going. But I don't think it's going to be a walkover, just like I didn't think the Western Conference Finals was going to be a walkover.
0: Yeah, great call. Good job, Bert. I remembered that. And Bert nailed it. He said no. I think he might have even said last week he thinks the Spurs are going to win. He at least said it's going to be a coin flip. And I was saying OKC in 5. Wouldn't be shocked if it was 6. And now I'm thinking, dude, OKC in 7. But I have, like, confident 100%. I'd say my confidence level would be 32%. Not confident. I could see that series going any which way. Some great stats there, Bert, coming to the table on that. Yeah, the Knicks deserve a lot of credit for winning all these games. I totally agree. And I guarantee you this, like, look at all the house money a Knicks fan has here. No one's giving them a puncher's chance. Or some people are, but a lot of people won't and aren't. And Knicks fan just kind of gets to sit there and say, okay, if we get our ass kicked, fine, you're right. We're not ready yet. We need another all-star. We'll go get it. We're the Knicks. We're hot now. Everybody's going to want to date us. The Knicks are pretty again. Happy learned how to putt? Uh-oh. Seriously. Dudes didn't want to go there for, like, basketball reasons. And that's not going to be the case. The Knicks, I could say right now, they're going to be better next year than they are now. Minus, you know, the catastrophic injury. 310-840-4910. Get in on this. But yeah, the house money a Knicks fan has, and if they win, it's just like, told ya, this team is different. And no, it's not because we played a 6 seed, a 7 seed, and a 4 seed to get there. I don't remember a team having an easier path, but I like this Knicks team. I'm not going to crumple it up and try to shoot it into the trash and say it's a product of, like a lot of callers are saying, not buying the Knicks. The path was paved. They just haven't seen it. And when they run into, what did they say? What did they say? This is a totally different machine, whatever the adjective was, animal, whatever the hell. It's a totally different deal, what the Western Conference is doing right now than the East. I don't know. I'll tell you this. And Adam Silver, yes, I will be watching. And I think a lot of folks who didn't watch 3 games in the regular season have probably watched 10 games in the playoffs. I think there's a lot of you guys out there too. Johnny Ball game on Westwood 1. But here's the takeaway. The takeaway isn't Wemby is the next greatest thing ever, although he is. You know, the takeaway isn't even he's the best player on the planet right now at 22 years old. Although he is. The takeaway isn't the best basketball player on the planet is 22 years old. That has never been the case in the history of Earth where you can say the best basketball player on Earth is 22. It's never been that young. That's not even the takeaway. Find me a guy who was the best player in the NBA at the age of 22. I don't know. It's tough. And Wemby's right there, if not already. I'll tell you this. If you're picking teams, you're not picking SGA first. No, you're not. I want that guy. And that's not even the takeaway. Although it could be. The takeaway is the Spurs for me. It's the organization. Went Dunn did it again. I didn't see how the Spurs were going to be able to beat OKC. But now I do. It's right there. And it's been getting better every week because, well, that's what happens when you're 21, 20, 19 years old. You learn, you grow, you get better, you tighten stuff up. And this is the Spurs. That's the takeaway. The organization. Because, yes, the crown jewel of Wemby. You nailed that. I mean, that's going to go down winning the lottery like winning the lottery with Shaq or Spurs Duncan. LeBron just went done, changed your entire landscape, worth value of your franchise like forever. Yep, that's Wemby. But the takeaway is, wow, the Spurs 2 years ago with the 4th pick in the draft, Stephon Castle, plays at an all-star level, gamer. Wemby loves him, trusts him. Tough kid. I loved Stephon Castle at UConn, and I love him in the pros. They hit that. Borderline all-star guy. Well, he's playing like it. Ask the Oklahoma City coaching staff how tough he is to defend. Stephon Castle, 4th overall. And then last year, you have to nail the pick because, yes, you have Wemby. So you have to make damn sure that if you are lucky enough in the Wemby era to get the 2nd overall pick 2 years into Wemby's career, which is what the Spurs did. They have the second pick in the draft in 2025. And they nailed Dylan Harper. 19 years old. He didn't turn 20 until March. He's barely 20. And that dude is punching knockouts. He's playing hurt, and he's still a badass. 2 years after drafting Wemby, they hit with the second overall pick on a future all-star. Mega. Dylan Harper's been the takeaway. But no, it roots back to the Spurs. They, you know, how many great players go somewhere? First overall pick. Although, Allen Iverson, I love you. They were bad the first few years with AI. Where'd they go? It's hard to keep hitting. And the Spurs nailed Dylan Harper. He's 20. And he's looks like, I mean, are you kidding me? Wemby loves him. They're going to grow up together in this league. Hell, they're like damn near playing grown up. They are. And I just shake my head. I'm like, damn, the Spurs. Good franchises doing good franchise stuff. That's how you capitalize off having a Wemby. Kareem had magic, and then they got him worthy. The Celtics got McHale and Parrish and DJ for Bird, right? It's a lot easier to be Magic Johnson when your first game in the NBA, your teammate is the best player in the league, Kareem. He didn't go to an expansion team. I mean, he went to the Lakers with the captain, Bird, Celtics, that type of thing. And I look at the Spurs and I'm like, man. They were able to get the gold mine in Wemby, and then they go Stephon Castle, and then Dylan Harper, and then the other moves that they've done. And I'm just like, wow, that's my biggest takeaway. Like, the Spurs really hit this thing, and they're going to be good for a long time, and why shouldn't they be? From R.C. Buford back in the day, they've always drafted well. They've hit. They took Manu Ginobili in the second round. Tony Parker, I think, was the last pick in the first round. Those guys are legends. Bruce Bowen was on the scrap heap. His number is retired there. Like, they know what they're doing. Hell, Sam Presti, where'd he come from? Yep. He was R.C. Buford's guy. Seattle hired him. They moved him to OKC. And now Sam Presti, for me, is probably on the Mount Rushmore of executives, or someday will be. He's not going anywhere. He was born in the late 70s. He's got like 20 years left, but he's certainly trending there. He's rebuilt that OKC team like three different times. He's good. But so are the Spurs. And what I thought, that Oklahoma City, with where they are in their journey, in that potential dynasty, the Spurs weren't ready yet. Wemby, 22. Dylan Harper, 20. I mean, they're kids still. They can't punch at that weight. This is a defending champion here. With a two-time league MVP winner in Chet Holmgren, and hey, no J-Dub, and that's a big loss. But they always have the role players. They run 10 deep. Guys are just open. They defend. It's not so much the player. It's kind of how they play. It's the system. Although they do have really good players, too. That's why they toy around with the regular season. And I didn't put enough stock into the fact that, yeah, San Antonio was, what, 4-1 against them? That's real, but I just hate taking a bite out of the NBA regular season and lying that it tastes good, because it typically doesn't. In those games, I guarantee you Dylan Harper wasn't at the level he's at now. And Castle, I don't know either. Those guys are getting better every week. And it's not. Wemby is almost Wemby makes the game unfair. How many athletes do you say that about? Well, how good is he? Well, he makes the game unfair. Go watch Billy Madison play dodgeball against third graders. He's 22. And speaking of Happy learned how to putt, we'll do Sandler all morning. Speaking of that, Johnny ball game, 310-840-4910. All day. Roadhouse Dalton. Spurs Thunder. Where are you going?
2: I got Spurs in seven. I had Spurs in seven before the series started, and it's unfolded exactly how I thought it would. I thought Thunder would get game three like they did, and I thought the Spurs would win tonight. So I still got it in seven.
0: Yep. I think this definitely goes seven, and I see this like, you know, pick your poison on the classic game seven, where you knew these were the best two teams in the league. I go back to like that Sacramento Kings, LA Lakers, Shaq Kobe series for so many reasons. You know, that Shaq Kobe series against Portland that went seven games in 2000. Like a lot of those just 98. The Bulls and the Pacers, that Reggie Miller team, that was really good. Larry Bird coaching. That was a great story. And that's why we fell in love with the NBA. Michael going against a team from Indiana, coached by Larry Bird, with Reggie Miller, one of like two or three guys that gave Michael more fits than anybody. Probably say John Starks, Reggie Miller, what, maybe Mitch Richmond? I mean, outside of The Last Dance, Drexler. If you actually look at the numbers, Drexler had a pretty good run against Jordan. But, yeah, I mean, Michael's the best. Nobody, I mean, but a couple guys played him tough. But, yeah, some of the, I see that with OKC in San Antonio, Roadhouse. I think it's, this is what the NBA's built on, man. You know, these type of series. Get in on this, 310-840-4910. Johnny Ballgame. It's Westwood One Sports, guys. 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
3: Remember Deshaun Watson? He's been on IR the last 19 months. And now, the front runner to be the Browns starter. But Shedeur Sanders and Dylan Gabriel are coming for the job. As always, the quarterback carousel in Cleveland is one to watch. Westwood One Sports.
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10: I would just prefer for this team to play their best or close to their best more often, because I don't think they played nearly their best against Philly. I don't think they played nearly their best against Minnesota. I don't think they played even close to their best against Los Angeles. Yeah, the season is young. Jordan Love missed time with an injury early, and guys have been in and out, but for the most part on offense, they've been relatively healthy. At some point, I want to see this team be a little bit more consistent and play a little bit better week to week, because at some point, you don't get to say, well, the team's really talented and they're really, really good. They just shoot themselves in the foot. Well, no, if you shoot yourself in the foot and you make a lot of mistakes, then you're not that good of a team. You're just a really talented team. I think this team needs to grow up a little bit, needs to mature a little bit, needs to execute at a little higher level, and that's fine. They're still really, really young, and there's a lot of season left.
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0: I saw a crazy stat that the Colorado Avalanche was 52-0 this season when leading by multiple goals. Don't they say like a two goal lead in hockey is never safe? 52-0. If you're a diehard Colorado Avalanche fan, dude, that's a tough one, man. Down 0-3. I mean, how big do you think Vegas, Montreal would be for Lord Stanley? I mean, Canada, it's crazy, but dude, I've been in Las Vegas several times, but when you walk around, you see like folks wearing Golden Knights gear versus folks wearing, say, Raiders gear. It's like 8 out of 10 are wearing Golden Knights gear over Raiders gear. Like, that is a hockey town in Vegas. If they get to the Cup Finals again, that would be a big time deal, I think. But 52-0, is Colorado good enough to win 4 in a row? I don't know what the odds are for the series, plus 8,000, you know. I don't know, $10. The only sport it happens in is hockey, outside of the one Boston Red Sox. But anyway, Johnny Ballgame here, hanging out, 310-840-4910. Appreciate you guys all the way till 6 a.m. Eastern. 52-0, and Vegas has that thing. That's going to be a fun one. And I got a little nerdy game I wanted to play with you, and I do stupid stuff like this in my head. Like, if it would have been 365 days ago, and I would have, you know, come on here and I would have said, you know, the Super Bowl, it's going to be the Patriots and the Seahawks. That's going to be the Super Bowl. You know, Westwood One would fire me. You know, I get my ass kicked in sports circles I'm running in if I had that take. But it's what happened. And you can look, just go down every Super Bowl and look at where they were going into the season. In many cases, you love this league like I do, you remember where they were going into a season and how surprised you were. And that was a serious surprise last year with Seattle and New England. And I mean, they were good teams. I mean, New England was what? Were they 14-3? So was Seattle? And New England lost, I'm sorry, and both those teams lost week one. The Seahawks lost to the Niners when they were healthy week one, and the Patriots lost to the Raiders. And they were playing into the Super Bowl. They were both 0-1. That's why we love this league. And that's a great storyline. So I was thinking about this one. Like, create in your head, potentially, what would be, outside of your team making the Super Bowl, a killer storyline. Like, all the drama, checks all the boxes. You know, I mean, think like the Harbaugh, although you could get that again now if the Chargers ever play the Giants. You'll get Harbaugh too. But I came up with just a made-up storyline in my head. And before you say that won't happen. I agree. But I also could go back 365 days ago and say Patriots, Seahawks. Catch my drift? It's like you could throw any teams in there. And it's the NFL. Who the heck knows? But the storyline I came up with that I think would be the juiciest outside of my team going, and again, I don't think it'll happen, but it would be the Pittsburgh Steelers against the Green Bay Packers. And it would be Aaron Rodgers and Mike McCarthy. It would be Aaron Rodgers' last game. He's already stated this is his final year. And it'd be Green Bay, Jordan Love, obviously LaFleur, and everything that comes with Title Town. Being back in that situation, what's stopping them is McCarthy and Rodgers. It's a, like, remember when John Elway played against Dan Reeves with the Dirty Birds. The Super Bowl sucked. We should have got the Vikings that year. But that was a storyline. This one would be better because it's McCarthy and Rodgers now with the Steelers and the Packers. It won't happen. But again, you know, look who went to the Super Bowl last year. If you have a storyline that you think is way better than that, I would love to hear it. 310-840-4910. In the meantime, let's get back to the NBA playoffs. Knicks, Western Conference Finals. Are you now convinced San Antonio wins this thing, or is it OKC? Let's get to Israel. Israel in Atlanta. Israel, what's going on, man? Welcome to Westwood One Sports Night. What do you have for us, Israel?
1: Oh, Johnny Ballgame, man, thank you so much. You've been killing it all night. I've been listening to you, my brother. I've started following you, but I hate to disagree with you on your Jalen Brunson take, and hear me out, okay? Yeah. Jaylen Brown led the Boston Celtics to the Eastern Conference Finals when Jaylen Tatum was still in college. He's proven it over and over. And Anthony Edwards has led Minnesota to back-to-back conference finals. So until Jalen Brunson, no matter how much I love that young brother, leads them to the finals, I can't put them in that on that level, my brother. That's all.
0: How about this? If you're doing a starting five, we're doing a starting five of only American-born players. Jalen Brunson's in the starting five, but you are right. I would go with.
1: Yes, I agree. Yep. He'd be my point, and I'd run the other two at wings. I agree with you, yes.
0: But you're right. I would say Anthony Edwards is a better player. I mean, God, I love Brunson, though. I hate using that term or those terms. Better player.
1: Well, Brunson, but think about what Brunson has done as a guy who's maybe, 6 feet, barely? He's proven he's better than Cat. He's proven he's
0: tough
1: the
0: kid,
1: man,
0: dude.
1: So I have no problem putting him in top five, any list you want, baby.
0: Yeah, okay. Good stuff. How's the ATL, man?
1: Let me tell you something right now, what we're going through. It's not a lot of hate, even on the local channels, man. And we understand what Alcy Sala has done. And we understand, I'm mixing up my GMs up. Forgive me, but we understand what they did. Totally surprised with this team. And the final third of the season, okay, we're talking about 32%. They went 20-6. And that is too big of a sample size to be a fluke. A lot of us are just looking forward to it. We didn't get the cheating envelope, you know, like Dallas did last year. So we have 8-23, but I believe we're going to do something with it. And I look at us as possibly even maybe a legit 4 seed next season. Possibly.
0: Yeah. I like what's going on there in Atlanta. I mean, you gave the Knicks as tough a series as anybody so far. Thank you, Israel, in the ATL.
1: Yeah.
0: Seriously, yeah. I mean, the Hawks gave the Knicks the toughest run right now. I mean, I'm not saying the Knicks wouldn't have beat the Celtics. The Celtics couldn't beat the Sixers, dude. So they don't even deserve to have that hypothetical, if you ask me. That ain't the Knicks' fault, man. Say, Celtics, don't make your problems my problems. And then, hey, Detroit. They were a regular season team. We see that in the NBA. It was Cleveland last year. They were the 1 seed in the East last year. Cleveland was. They lost to the Pacers, the 4 seed. The exact same thing happened this year, dude. But the Pistons were the 1, and the Cavs eased back on the regular season a little bit. They were the 4 seed, ended up beating the Pistons. Hell, the Pistons probably should have lost in the first round to the 8 seed Magic. Like, I'm sorry, I didn't see that one coming. Little old lady on a motorized scooter, I didn't even see it coming. The Pistons didn't play well against the Magic. I should have had Cleveland beating Detroit. But I thought, the Pistons will figure it out. It's a bad matchup. And they almost did. It was a 7-game series, right? But, yeah, that's not the Knicks' fault either. But I get it. You're saying, well, the Knicks, they played a 6 seed, then they played a 7 seed, now they're playing a 4 seed. And yeah, they've won 11 straight games. Duh, we're in the Rockies. Of course I'm wearing 2 pairs of gloves. Of course. should win those games. I don't know if that's the case. But I ask you, have you seen enough from the Knicks that you'll say, yeah, it's going to be an entertaining finals this year. I'm going to watch, and you know what? Yeah, I think the Knicks can deliver a punch or two. They might have somewhat of a shot. I'm going to watch. 310-840-4910. 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
4: WKTY weather for western Wisconsin and southeastern Minnesota.
5: Lows dip down to about 58 overnight under partly cloudy skies. Southerly winds around 5 miles an hour. Slight chance for showers Monday. High of 85, a blend of clouds and sun. Monday night, 62. Temperatures well above average Tuesday and Wednesday with highs in the upper 80s. Chance for storms Wednesday. Right now, 66.

in Saturday, the schedule for Spurs Thunder. It is, man. Tuesday, Thursday, Saturday. What's your why? Two-parter. Who wins the Western Conference Finals? But what's the rub? What's the difference? What's the why? What's the how come? Is it because OKC potentially gets two games at home? Is that the difference? Is it the fact that J-Dub won't potentially play? He's got a bad hammy. Those things don't just get better quick. It's the opposite, man. Those are nightmares. Ask Laker fan. Didn't you lose Magic and Byron Scott to hammies in the 1989 finals? Yeah, I'm a nerd. But yeah, it's a hammy. It's a thing. Is that why OKC's not going to be able to win this series? They're missing another all-star, a guy who can get them 25-plus. And although they do have a nice rotation, a wonderful squad, man, you still need all-stars to beat this Spurs team. Or is it the injuries on this Spurs team? Fox is limping. Now Harper's hurt. And they are young. What's your why? 310-840-4910 with your boy Johnny Ballgame. Will Dalton, I love how baseball fans in the culture of baseball comes up with just, certain rally cries, certain things that fans have and whatnot. So before we get to the calls, Dalton, I want to ask you, at what point do you think you're going to get tired of the tarps off movement throughout Major League Baseball? And if you are unfamiliar, next time you're on the phone, tarps off MLB, and you'll see it. But if you're any type of baseball fan, I would imagine you know what I'm talking about here. Fans gathering in one section of the stadium, potentially mostly in the outfield bleachers, taking their shirts off and just constantly waving them. Dalton, you're a former All-American baseball player. When are you going to get tired of this?

0: You know what? I don't think I'm going to get tired of it at all because, like, I'm just looking at some of these videos now on social media. These people, I mean, these sections of the stadium are big. Like,
1: dude,
0: big chunks,
1: thousands.
0: Chunks of the upper deck, man. And you know what? You know what? You know why I say that? Because, like, it gets boomers fired up a little bit. It gets, like, some of the old traditionalists fired up like they don't want it. And so I want it more because of that. Because it brings energy to the game. It brings life to the stadium. Gets the people going. I'm for
1: it. Yes, yes. Well said again, Roadhouse.
0: I'll get up in there and do it, too.
1: Good job. Good job checking in from Double Deuce Studios. Well done. I watched the Mariners nightly. That's my hometown team. And with baseball, you know, you don't necessarily watch the best teams play on a Wednesday night. You watch your team. It's a regional deal. And I watch other teams when they play my team, most cases. And they were doing the tarps off thing in Seattle, too, and they just got this mega crowd. And the last crowd I saw, I think it was last night, and I think that's the one you were talking about, Will, that, I mean, it was like several thousand people all with their shirts off. Baseball, like football, that would never happen. It's too serious. You know, your team's got to win, and you're pissed off if they lose. And NBA, I don't know, like maybe, but yeah, that's just, it's perfect for baseball. I love it, guys. 310-840-4910. Let's get back to the calls. Let's go to Detroit. John in Detroit, you're next up on Westwood One. What you got, John?
2: Hey, how's it going, Johnny? Ball game. Good to hear from you, man. Hey, you were talking about Wembanyama being the best player on the planet at 22, and if there was ever a player that was. I seem to recall in, like, I don't know, 1980 or something like that, a guy by the name of Irvin Magic Johnson scored 42, 15, and 10 in the title game at 20 years old playing center. I think at 22, Magic Johnson was the best player on the planet, period. And, you know, when they talk about the best of all time, he gets brought up in the conversation, Johnny, but it's always Jordan. But I really think, I believe the greatest all-around player in the history of basketball is Magic Johnson. He's the only player in the history of the game that could play all five positions on the court and be a first ballot Hall of Famer at all five. Thanks for your time, brother. Bye.
1: Great call. Well done. Magic Johnson, I'm with you. I miss watching Magic operate. God, he was brilliant. And that's a wonderful suggestion. At 22 or 20 or 21, was Magic Johnson the best basketball player on the planet at that age? All I'll say this, at that time, you had Moses Malone that was unstoppable. Like 30 and 20, guys, against big-time competition. Moses Malone was winning MVPs then, not Magic. But you're right, in the finals, what about the Doc? Was Dr. J enough still at his apex when Magic Johnson was 22 years old? Was Dr. better? Was Moses better? A couple guys here and there. I'd throw in Walton, but by then the foot, it just wasn't a thing. And yeah, but that's a great comparison because I said that about Wemby. He's the best basketball player on the planet. I don't even see OKC pushback. Respect. And SGA's a legend. But he makes the game unfair in certain instances. He makes it unfair. Period. He does things that are unfair. You can't stop. And I guarantee if you put all the players in the NBA against the wall and you went old school picking teams, SGA's not the first pick. We all know who it is. And he's 22. Gosh, Magic's a good one. I can't say Michael. When Michael was 22, Larry Bird was winning MVPs. He was better at basketball than Michael at that age. The other one I was thinking of and I was Derrick Rose. But no, LeBron was in the league. Durant was in the league. Derrick Rose won a league MVP, and he was maybe on the way of being right with those guys. but I wouldn't say at that point Derrick Rose was the best basketball player on the planet. I would never put Derrick Rose ahead of LeBron, even though we won a league MVP. For me, like, you could have given LeBron and could have, would have, should have given him multiple MVPs. But the MVP vote is tricky sometimes, and it's just, it's always been like that, and that's fine. They did that to Jordan. They kept giving ring MVPs to the mailman and to Barkley, and those should have been Jordan MVPs, but that's fine. The NBA does that. 310-840-4910. The takeaways. The Spurs are way ahead of schedule with the roster. And I don't know if OKC saw this coming. Maybe they did in the regular season, because I'm the idiot that didn't pay any mind to that, and maybe I should have. I don't with the regular season, and that's a me problem, I guess. But it was the others. That's the takeaway. Yes, Wemby's the key, and he'll go down if barring an injury, is the player of this era, taking the torch from LeBron, who took it from, I guess, Kobe, Shaq, Jordan, Magic, Bird, Moses, get Duncan in there, Doctor, all the guys who, you know, at one point, as they say, wore the championship belt. Akeem, when Jordan was playing baseball, Akeem was the best player on earth. There's only a few guys you can say the best player on the planet. Let's get to the Bronx. Where are we at, Carter, in the Bronx? I'll tell you, you're on Westwood One Sports Night. What you got, Carter?
3: Hey, Johnny Bing Bong, how you doing, baby? Hey, I think this is the latest I've ever listened to the show. I'm out here delivering slop to the masses via Uber Eats. Just had a great order, $45. You don't get those every day. So I am fired up, Johnny Ballgame. Hey, Listen, the reason I called in, though, you raised an interesting question about Victor, who's your mama? I really wasn't necessarily a believer in Victor until this postseason, really. Unreal play, unreal talent. He just looked like he's like a giant just playing with children. And I'll tell you what's nuts. This past weekend, I was with my little nephews, and I was, you know, hanging out with family, doing the Memorial Day weekend thing. And my nephews, who aren't really even into basketball or sports, they're out there on the hoop, like, trying to dunk on each other, screaming, Wembanyama! And, like, my little nephew can barely talk. He said, Victor Yebin Mama. It's hilarious. It's cute. But the influence that he has on the next generation, these kids are already taking up after him. I wish him the best. I think he's the next greatest thing. The why of how the Spurs are going to get to the finals or how they're going to get the victory is going to be Victor Wembanyama's connection to the MI6 and French Legionnaires taking out Shy Glizzy Alexander in his hotel room late at night before a game. I say that jokingly, kind of, because I don't think they're going to do it this year. I think he needs another year to really develop, and he needs to get that fire deep within his belly, in that 7 foot, six belly of his, and he's going to take the lead by storm next year. He needs a little bit more heartbreak. Thank you for taking my call. Carter has spoken.
1: Carter in the Bronx, appreciate you here on Westwood One. It kind of reminds me of the 1987 Eastern Conference Finals. The Bad Boys were better than the Celtics at that point, but they just weren't quite ready. And then that was the whole, Bird, there's a steal by Bird underneath the DJ. That moment in a pivotal game five, Boston was able to hold off the Bad Boys and get back to the finals. They never got back. The Bad Boys owned the East until Michael and Scotty came up. And it reminds me of that, like with this OKC team. I mean, as much as I love this OKC roster, two, 3 years from now, I think I like the Spurs roster better because I think Dylan Harper might be a better number two than what SGA has had in J-Dub. We'll see. I'm certainly taking Wemby over Chet. So, I mean, the Spurs, it's not just it's not Vic and the Wembys. It's not Victor and the Wembos. It's not Vic and the Who's Your Wembys. No, the Spurs, it's the organization that has hit on a number of picks in a number of eras. And the really good organizations, they find ways to get back, right? I mean, the Spurs go away. Kawhi Leonard didn't want to carry it on. And I don't know if they would have, but it would have been a hell of a lot better. However, look where the Spurs are now. I mean, with this new three, Castle, Harper, Wemby, and then the pieces they have around it, the Bruce Bowens, if you will. It's going to be a hell of a ride. Tuesday, Thursday, Saturday. Appreciate all the calls. Keep them coming. 310-840-4910. Got you till 6 a.m. He's Roadhouse Dalton, son of a gun. I love it. Mondo Hernandez on the board. Westwood One Sports.
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0: Be Sure, Night and Day. There's DJ Mondo. And by the way, Roadhouse, I don't know if anybody's ever told you, you look kind of like Patrick Swayze. So all I want to do is recommend, I know you're still at the age where Halloween is really cool. You need to go this year as Patrick Swayze's character Dalton in Roadhouse. Really easy costume, just like cheesy, like 80s, like acid wash jeans, a tight black t-shirt, and like some cowboy boots he was probably wearing. And I think boots. You got a pretty good costume.
1: I got boots.
0: Yeah, you got boots.
1: Done. I'm doing it.
0: You guys, we're all over the place, and that's fine. That's cool. It's what we do late night, Sunday nights, because we got all this cool stuff to talk about. You know, we got a 2-2 Western Conference Finals, and we really don't know who's going to win. It's not like, oh, it's 2-2, and that one team's kind of lucky to be here. No way, man. I mean, these games have been, yeah, there's been a better team in every one of these games, and that better team has won. And my number one takeaway isn't holy Wemby, although there is holy Wemby. It's, wow, the teenager Dylan Harper, who's now 20, taking the step he's taken this playoffs, blew me away. He's still growing. He was a teenager a couple of months ago playing in this league. And Stephon Castle, we saw it in the NCAA tournament. Danny Hurley coached it, cultivated it. Mitch Johnson has it, and he's playing on a great team. And Castle, I think, is a guy who can be your third all-star potentially. That's my big takeaway. Like, the Spurs supporting cast was ready, is ready for this series. And I wasn't sure they would be. Oklahoma City's been around the block. This is a young NBA. They're not mega, mega, mega young. A lot of guys are in their prime. It's great. So wherever we're going to go, we're going to start in Santa Cruz. Some good stuff with Steven, I hope. Steven, appreciate you holding. Welcome to Westwood One, Steven. What you got, bud?
2: Okay, let's start with... I'll do a quick one. Let's start with my Yankees. I want Paul Skenes on my Yankees. I want Skenes. Okay.
0: That would be your one guy. You could
2: just one guy. I don't see too much. I want to stay away from Shohei and all that. I just don't like the guys. You know, I'm a Titans fan, so give me Myles Garrett or give me DK Metcalf.
0: Ha! You could have DK. Yeah. And I don't think it would cost all that much, man. I think the Steelers would probably help pack his bags, man. You could probably get a conditional seventh rounder, all kind of kidding aside. But, okay, why? Yeah.
2: Okay, and then lastly, for my NBA, they play like I'm a 90s guy and all that. So NBA ball for my San Antonio Spurs, give me LaMelo Ball or give me the Joker.
0: Man, there's another vote for Joker.
2: Yeah.
0: Steven, Santa Cruz. Okay.
2: It's unstoppable, but just put on tape of LaMelo Ball, man. He is born, the way his dad raised him, he is born to play in the NBA. And he had it already in his head.
0: Yeah.
2: His head, he had it already. It's just putting that team together. Charlotte has been, how have they been for how many years? You know?
0: Forever. You're right. And yeah, maybe it's too much.
2: I would trade De'Aaron Fox for LaMelo right now.
0: Yeah, but the Spurs, I mean, Charlotte's not going to do that. No way.
2: Yeah,
0: Charlotte is laughing at you and hanging up. Yeah. Steven, NBA, thank you.
2: You know, Michael Jordan would want more than that.
0: Michael Jordan's not running the show anymore. Thank you for the call. Maybe that's a good thing. But, I mean, look, LaMelo's a nice player, but he doesn't, like, win playoff series. That's the ball I'm talking about. No pun intended. Win a series. Like, those are the badasses for me. And, you know, like, Jalen Brunson's a badass. He wins playoff series. I was trying to say, like, when you look at that size... for that level of scorer. Remember those couple years where Isaiah Thomas in Boston, little Zeke, the Washington Husky, Remember when he just tore the league up and no one could stop him from scoring the basketball for 2 years? I look at him, obviously, for me, Allen Iverson and Isaiah Thomas are probably the best players that are 6 feet and under ever in this league. But those are some other good ones, too. And I'm not saying he's under 6 feet, but, you know, Brunson is not he doesn't use his size to win. He's creative. He's just a gamer, and Knicks fans are going to love that dude. I wanted to ask Knicks fan this. Winning one title with the Knicks, does that weigh more than multiple titles, say, if Judge could win with the Yankees or whatever with the Giants? Because the Knicks haven't won since 73, man. And there, at some point, there's going to be a guy who's going to come along, and they're going to win a damn title. And if that guy is Jalen Brunson, then, dude, like, what status is he in that town? Like, mega. Greg in Michigan, you're next up. Westwood One Sports Night. Greg, what do you have?
3: Johnny Ballgame, Mr. Positive, boom shakalaka. I got to tell you, you're spot on about Allen Iverson and Zeke as the best players under 6 feet. But I got to tell you, Victor came to play. He was Superman. He carried his team on his back. But I got to ask you, Johnny Ballgame, going forward, does this give the edge to the Knicks if this series goes 7 games?
0: No. It doesn't give them the edge. It gives them an edge, right? Like, I'm not going to put a capital T and a capital E on it. It's not the edge. Thank you for the call, Mr. Positive. But it is definitely an edge, I think. I mean, sometimes it's weird and a team has too much time off. But you know what? I mean, I don't think Knicks fans thinking this, but maybe if Cleveland can just pull one out on Memorial Day tomorrow and extend it a little bit so the Knicks at least go back to the Garden, win there, stay home. Maybe ultimately that would be better. I think we're assuming it's going to be a 7-game series in the West. And right now it's a total coin flip for me. I give Oklahoma City the edge. Had them the whole time. They shot 30% tonight, guys. 33%. The 2 games the Spurs have won this series, and you have to credit them, Oklahoma City played like garbage for them. Turnovers, couldn't hit a shot. I saw the same thing I saw game one. But yeah, that's what the Spurs do to you, I guess, right? It's pretty hard to attack the basket with him down there. I mean, you see it. I mean, they'll drive the lane, and it's like they know they can't go up for a shot because they know it's going to get rejected. So it's like they have to look for plan B. Do you know what a beautiful thing that is to have a guy like Wemby on that, where he just eliminates so many potential shots you would have on a possession? We see it every game. Oklahoma City will have a guy, they'll run to the lane or they'll have a look and they're like, nope, I'm not even going to try to go up with this thing. I'm going to have to dribble baseline and like kick it out. Like in the regular season, those are shots, but that's what happens when you have a Wemby, a Shaq, a Wilt, fill in the blank of legendary defensive centers, Dream, Dikembe. They alter the series defensively. And Oklahoma City can do that too, and they have, and they will, and they are. 310-840-4910. The big takeaway for me, the supporting cast of San Antonio, way better than I thought they would perform. Way better. Good for them. They're ready. They don't need another year. No, they're ready to go right now and win a title in a month. And, you know, there's a really good chance they are, guys. Like, just think about that for a second. I want you to put that into your pipe, grab your lighter, and I want you to, yep, the Spurs winning the title this year. Let that kind of sink in. Yeah. That absolutely is on the table. And, I mean, you might say, like, yeah, I picked them in the beginning. I didn't, man. And I've usually followed the NBA code of your first trip to the playoffs, dude, you run into something you've never experienced before. A veteran team that knows how to win a series. And at some point, the young, fun team, I remember Roadhouse's Hornets, you know, Lonzo Mourning, Larry Johnson, Kendall Gill, Muggsy Bogues, Del Curry, a really young, fun Hornets team. I remember they beat an old school Celtics team without Bird in the 93 first round of the playoffs. But after that second round, they were spent. They weren't going to get any further. And I thought that this year, the Spurs were going to have that happen to them in this series against OKC. And dude, that's not happening to them. Oklahoma City, what, they're on a plane right now thinking, oh, man. Got to shoot better than 33%, but yeah, that's what the Spurs are doing. This is to the point now where the Spurs are so good defensively inside. If you're not going to shoot a decent percentage downtown, good luck, man. But that's my takeaway and just furthering it. All North American, four major sports leagues. If everybody was a free agent, like, what NFL player would make the most money? NBA. Hockey. Baseball. I mean, if you could have any athlete in North American professional sports to join your favorite team, you only get to pick one sport, though. I mean, if you're an NBA fan, Wemby's 22. That's where I would go. Over a quarterback, maybe Shohei, but he's like 30. That scares me, man. I want somebody young if this would happen. But yeah, I think Wemby could be the first billion-dollar athlete. Yeah, 15 years, $1 billion. They told me in broadcasting school never do math on the radio, so I won't. But yeah, that'd be a historic amount of money. Hey, Cleveland, Theo in Cleveland. Hope you're still tuned in. Theo, you got the line on Westwood One Sports. What you got?
4: Hello, first-time caller, long-time listener. I just want to say if I could add one player, I'd take my Cleveland Guardians to take Tarik Skubal just because I don't really like Detroit.
0: Cleveland people hate Detroit and vice versa, right? Like, that's real.
4: Yeah, and we just swept in four-game series. But, like, if I get Tarik Skubal on top of their rotation there with Mesick and Ivy and Williams, that'd be nice.
0: Okay, he's got a couple of mentions. Thanks for the call, Theo. So he wouldn't take Wemby on the Cavs because I'm assuming Theo, the Cleveland guy, is a Cavs fan. He'd rather bring Skubal to the Guardians. God, I love sports fans, man. We're the cheesiest, man. We're the greasiest. We're the sleaziest. We're the grimiest. Like, what? I mean, okay. I mean, would you consider, you know, on your list, Roadhouse, Yankee fan? I mean, would that be number two? Or what about Connor McDavid joining the Carolina Hurricanes?
5: Connor McDavid would be up there. I mean, the Canes are already a Stanley Cup favorite, but if you get Connor McDavid, we're talking. Separates everything.
0: I think he would. He would shift the balance of the league, and we see that sometimes. And obviously, this would be one of those things, too. The reason I thought about this was, like, trying to gauge Wemby's value. Like, he might be the most valuable North American professional athlete in the four majors right now for his age and everything else I'm figuring in when I watch him. He has the unfair factor. Sometimes you watch Victor Wembanyama play three or four times a game, you'll say, damn, that's just like unfair. There's no way you can stop that. That must have been what they said about Wilt when they first saw Wilt. I wasn't around, but I bet it was stuff like that. Bo Jackson stuff. unfair. And I see that with Wemby. I don't say that about other players in the NBA. I don't say that about SGA. And he's a legend. He doesn't make the game unfair. Wemby does. And you can find other athletes, not a lot ever, that made the game unfair. Like Steph Curry. He extended the geometry of basketball. He himself, okay, pushed back the three-point line just overall in the sport at every level. Go to a high school game. You see dudes taking threes a foot behind the line. Steph Curry created his own three-point line. He changed the dynamics of the game. You had to go further out on the floor to defend him, which opens a ton of stuff up. And look what the Warriors were doing. Wide open shots, backdoor cuts. Like, it was a fun offense because Steph extends the geometry, makes the court bigger. That type of stuff. And I see that with Wemby just physically. It looks like I'm getting my ass kicked by my brother in our Nerf hoop attached onto our bedroom door. And I'm just getting dunked on. Like, there's no chance. Like, Nerf hoops. I see that with Wemby. 310-840-4910. Get in on this. I'm Johnny Ballgame. We'll be right back. Download the Westwood One Sports app.
6: New York, it's your time. The Knicks have a 3-0 stranglehold on the Cavs and are just one game away from the NBA Finals. For the first time this century, Westwood One Sports.
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14: 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You had Tyreek Hill, you had Mark Andrews, and you had Tony Pollard. 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When you have notable players, marquee players that get hurt, then all of a sudden we change things. 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
1: Yo, put your number on this paper, cause I would love to date you. Holla at you when I come off top. Yeah.
2: Wemby's point total tonight was 26 and a half. He finished with 33, and he only played 31 minutes because it was a blowout. Tough to look at the box score and have a lot of takeaways in a blowout like this, but it was the biggest game of his life. It was. He can't go down 3-1 against that team, and he knows it. Dude, I hope you guys were over that as well. Roadhouse, especially you over there. I hope you roundhoused that sucker today. 26 and a half for Wemby. Did you see that line, Rhodey?
3: I did see that line. It just incredible, dude. Incredible.
2: Oh, 26. I was like, what? Okay. I mean, not that I win very often, but that was a nice little play tonight. I might add, Spurs Tuesday, Thursday, Saturday, this series, by the way. Not going to make you wait. They're not even taking a day in between for the travel. I like it, man. Tuesday, Thursday, Saturday, all on Peacock. And you'll get the best analysis, obviously, if you keep listening to Westwood One. 310-840-4910. One of my favorite cities is San Francisco. Barrett is on the line in San Francisco right now. Barrett, you're on Westwood One. Where do you want to add to this? Go for it,
4: hey,
2: bud.
4: Johnny, how are you tonight?
2: Excellent.
4: Good. Right now, you know, knowing I'm in San Francisco, you might think this is a little regionally biased, but think about this. I would take Macklin Celebrini. He hasn't even turned 20 yet, and his NHL numbers so far, the only comparables are Crosby and Gretzky, not McDavid. And he was the leading scorer in the Olympics. So if I was, that's who I would take today, for example, in hockey. Absolutely.
2: And you take him on the Sharks?
4: Oh, we're so happy, so glad to have him. This is the guy who could finally make it happen after 35 years. Give him a couple more seasons. They're building the right guys around him. He's going to be the captain.
2: Okay. Yeah, that's fair too. I'm with you though on one thing, Barrett. I want this player in this fantasy. I want him to be in their early 20s because I want to have the hopes and the prospects that, wow, this guy could be, I'll just use an example, like a Dan Marino. I can have him from 83 to 99 in every single Sunday for the next 17 years. I can go in on Sunday morning and say, if he plays well, I think we're going to win. You know, even though you won't, even though he didn't, every single Sunday you're just like, haga laga, we got him. And no question, Wemby's going to be one of those guys. And
4: think about this, Johnny. He played all 81 games this year. He played every game. And the guy plays 200 feet. He turns 20 next month.
2: Think about this, too. Thanks for the call, Barrett. And, I mean, there was like 100 players in the NHL that played every game this season, all 82. And there was like, I think, 9 or 10 in the NBA that did it. Something about hockey there. Like, those dudes play the full 82. 310-840-4910. If I say right now, there's only three quarterbacks that would keep me up in the middle of the night, just as a fan, and my team has to play this team, say in a playoff game or a big game, whatever, and I'm laying there in bed at night thinking, dang, man, if this guy takes this game over, they're going to win. Patrick Mahomes, Joe Burrow, Josh Allen. Who else needs to be in that group? Where I'm an idiot here, not putting another player in there. Mahomes, Burrow, and Allen. If they have a great game, I'm going to lose. Think about that. We'll get to that a little later. Worrisome quarterbacks. Because there's some quarterbacks, I love it, they're great, but they don't worry me. So we'll get to some of this stuff. Mike in Toronto, you're on Westwood One. You want to talk what? SGA Toronto. Oh, a Canadian talking about SGA. This is going to be lovely. Mike, what you got? Okay, let's get to Trent. Trent, you're in Boise, Idaho. I know a little bit about that town. Beautiful. Trent, where you want to go tonight?
5: Hey, man. Am I on?
2: Yes, sir, Trent. You are on live national radio right now, bro. What do you got?
5: Nah, well, this is actually Mike from Toronto, so.
2: Go for it, dude. Bring it.
5: All right. Here we go. So SGA in the conference finals right now. Toronto boy. I'd give up the entire Raptors bench, entire draft picks for the next 5, 6, 7 years to have a homegrown boy. Yeah, we got RJ Barrett and love him to death, but SGA is a difference maker. And in a fantasy world, this is the guy that's going to make the difference for that team. So you talk about players that, you know, are never, ever going to be moved. Well, in a fantasy world, this guy's going to make the difference. Let's bring him back to Toronto. Go Raps.
2: Dude, I'd never put that together. So you're speaking as a big Toronto Canadian sports fan. You like your American sports too, obviously. You would think that if the Raptors could get that mega Canadian star, it would be a really big, I mean, it would mean a lot more is what you're saying. I think I'll buy that.
5: Yeah, for sure, man. Like, honestly, playoff team this year, you put a guy in that perspective into this team, you put a guy like SGA onto this team, this is a, you know, multi-year championship team. Again, I'm also a realist, and this is a fantasy world, but yeah, we love to see it happen in a fantasy world. All right, love the show, guys. Thanks for having me on.
2: There you go, Mike in Toronto. Do you want to get to good old Boise, Idaho? How about the City of Trees in Trent? Trent, you talking some hockey?
6: Yes, sir. I just wanted to get your thoughts on that game today. And I mean, Vegas got 5 goals in a row. Do you think there's any world where Colorado comes back from 3-0, even as the President's Cup trophy winners? Do you think they could come back or no?
2: Colorado's so weird, Trent. Thank you for the call. They're just like a regular season team, and I'm not an aficionado of hockey. I kind of follow the playoffs because I do this for a living and I pay attention, but feels like Colorado always has a lot of hope, and here we're going to go. And I know they've won cups. Good for them. And Denver's a cool-ass hockey town. I love Denver, but it feels like they're like a regular season team, and Vegas is just the opposite. Dude. How about this, Roadhouse? How about betting on the Vegas Golden Knights to win in regulation when they were down 3-0? You got plus like 790. And when you put like just 10 bucks on that, Roadhouse, nice little 80 bucks comes in handy, Roadie.
3: Did you get in on that? Did you partake?
2: I did.
3: Yeah.
2: I did, man.
3: Love that.
2: I did. I just thought we were going to have 10 bucks. What the hell?
3: I took the over 7.5. I did that. So I got some value out
2: nice.
3: Of that.
2: Nice. Yeah. No, I mean, the only sport that we've seen it outside of what, that Red Sox series is hockey, where teams came back down from 0-3. But no, I mean, Vegas isn't going to do this. Vegas isn't going to puke this away. I mean, what's their record now with Torts? Like, what, 23-5? It's insane. Since Tortorella gets behind the bench, they are, and I don't even think it's close, the best record in hockey. And look what they're doing now. They're up 3-0 over Colorado. Like, I've talked to Vegas fans, and they're like, dude, we're not going to win this series. They all said that before. I'm like, Denver, I'm sorry, Colorado's really good. They're up 3-0. Is Vegas going to hoist Lord Stanley again? Roadhouse hockey geek, what type of number, what's the dream Stanley Cup finals? Vegas versus Montreal would probably sizzle, wouldn't it?
3: I mean, you're asking the wrong guy here because I'm a Hurricanes guy. So, I thought Canes Avalanche would sizzle, but with how Vegas is playing, I think Canes Vegas might sizzle. Honestly, I don't think you could go wrong with either team out west, but right now Vegas is just cooking.
2: Yeah. It's up 3-0. Down 3-0. And they win 5-3. I think that was the final. Another empty net or whatever. Let's get to Pittsburgh. How about a little Steel City action on this? Simon in Pittsburgh on Westwood One, just how we like it. Simon, bring it.
7: Hey, so I wanted to weigh in on your question about if you could take the most impactful player in the sport. I know you're talking about Wemby in the NBA. Which sport would you prefer to have that player on? And I think the answer has to be either basketball or hockey, just as a matter of pure mathematics. You have five people on the court at any given time. The amount, the potential for one player to have an impact is magnified, and the potential of that player to elevate the play of everyone around them is exponentially greater. And as much as I love, having Paul Skeens here in Pittsburgh, I think the answer is there as to why you wouldn't take an Ohtani or somebody like that, because the impact that they can have is diminished. There's so many moving parts. A pitcher like Paul Skeens, I hope we get to see him in a playoff series this year in Pittsburgh, looking like it might happen, but he can pitch twice in a 7-game series, maybe more than that if he goes like Yamamoto did in the World Series last year and comes out in Game 7. But that's my take ultimately. And, coming from a great sports town like Pittsburgh, I think of people like Mario Lemieux, who are capable of having such a huge impact on a team, just elevating a franchise to the next level. So maybe you get that billion-dollar contract in the NBA first. I don't think it'll happen in hockey. It's a pure matter of market dynamics, but that's my take there.
2: For sure. Good stuff. There's Simon in Pittsburgh with a hell of a take. I like that. Basketball, hockey, there's five players on the ice court, same time, the mathematics, sure. And you look in basketball historically, the best player of the era always ends up winning a title, usually multiples, because they end up getting the help they need. Michael gets Scottie, Horace Grant, then Rodman, and a number of other very valuable pieces. Kukoc, Ron Harper, Paxson, Kerr, both of those dynasties that Michael had. You need good players. And that's my biggest takeaway. The Spurs found Wemby, really good talent around him. Those guys are going to be all-stars. All-stars, man. Dylan Harper might be one of the best guards in the league in 3 years. He's 20. How about Alabama? Chance in Alabama now on Westwood One Sports Night. Chancey, what you got?
8: Yes, sir. Now let me make sure I got the question right. If you can add any player to any team, just one player, you can. Who would it be, right? That's the question. So
2: yeah, who's – yeah, yeah.
8: Does it have to be an active player? Can it be a player from the past?
2: Active player, Chanceys.
8: Active player. All right. I'm a Bills fan and a Sabres fan. Those are my two favorite sports, first football, then hockey. So I'm torn, but I'm going to have to go hockey. And I'm a Sabres fan. Give me Connor McDavid. I almost went with the Bills, adding Jamar Chase or Myles Garrett. But no, I think Connor McDavid puts the Sabres over the edge. They're knocking on the door as it is. They're young, and that would just put them over the edge. So I think Josh Allen's going to win one without one of those great players. I think he's damn close. But give me Connor McDavid, man. I think that would put us over the edge. I mean, but if I would have went with Buffalo or the Bills, hey, Jamar Chase, I think that puts us over the edge too. So it's a win-win either way. I take either one.
2: That's scary. Yeah, Chance, great call. Appreciate the call. Well done. That would be scary. That's the exercise. It came from who's the most marketable, most valuable, worth the most of any athlete in American pro sports. And I'm looking at Wemby at 22, what he's doing now. If you could get Wemby on your team, say you love an NFL, NBA, Major League Baseball, and NHL team, you have four teams that you love. and you could take one player in any of those sports and put them on one of your teams, who's that guy for you? I'm having a hard time with anybody other than Wemby right now. 310-840-4910. We're going to keep it coming. We got Roadhouse Dalton producing. We got Mondo Hernandez running the board. This is Westwood One Sports Night. I'm Johnny Ballgame. That's at Ballgame underscore KTIK on X. That's at Johnny Ballgame KTIK on the gram. Give me a quick one. 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
0: Tomorrow, it's the NCAA Division I Men's Lacrosse National Championship. Number one, Princeton. Number two, Notre Dame. Tomorrow, 1 o'clock Eastern. 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
8: I would be more obsessed over NIL if Luke Fickell was achieving Greg Gard levels of success. Strong identity, they know what kind of basketball they want to play. They just don't have the money to keep Chucky Hepburn. The money's not the reason that Wisconsin just got clapped in Iowa City. These coaches don't have a friggin' clue. Mike Tressel and Luke Fickell, they got pounded for 320 yards by a team that doesn't throw. They're like, man, we got to sell more varsity. Like, that is so far off of my radar right now. Can you stop the run in Iowa City? Can you at least pretend to stop the run in Iowa City? Maybe then we could talk about, you know, varsity collective reps. I just don't have the stomach for it. That's a coaching thing. That's a football people thing. When all that improves and I'm not holding my breath, then we can talk about the money and the finances and the off the field stuff, which I also don't know is that good right now for Wisconsin.
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13: Mainly cloudy overnight with lows around 60. Winds out of the south, 5 to 10 miles an hour. Slight chance for showers again Monday, 84. Lows around 62 Monday night, mainly clear. Temps well above average Tuesday and Wednesday with highs in the upper 80s. Chance of thunderstorms Wednesday. Currently, it's 64 degrees.

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1: Sports fans, we're so creative, aren't we? Like the hypothetical worlds that we go to in sports. You know, Roadhouse, I know you. We all do it. And I'll tell you this, Roadhouse, I'm older than you. When you get to be my age as well, like, you're still going to do it, man. And it's you know, you're a sports fan. You're not just a former All-American baseball player, Will Dalton, producer. You're going to be a sports fan forever, and we're going to play silly games like this, hopefully on the radio with us for a long time. Will?
2: Yeah, and maybe sometime in that stretch, the Charlotte Hornets will win me something. Maybe, just maybe. You know, we'll see. LaMelo Ball, maybe it'll work out.
1: we'll see. I mean, best of luck there, man. I think you got a better shot with the Hurricanes or the Panthers. Yeah. But this exercise that we've kind of been doing, and it wasn't even kind of the point. I was basically just trying to think who was the most valuable, marketable athlete in North American sports. Like, if you could add one player to one of your four favorite teams to have the ultimate success, who would you pick? Because that told me that person is then the most valuable. If you're going to pick him in any sport. So I haven't even played. I'm doing this exercise. I'm from Seattle. So let me just say this, because I'm a Wemby guy, but I don't have an NBA team anymore, man. I didn't go with them to Oklahoma, and I don't know any Sonics fan that did. But that's okay. That's 15 years ago, all well and good. Good for you guys. You support the hell out of them. Just get Seattle a stinking team back. But, so I can't play this exercise. I don't have an NBA team. The Seattle Kraken, I don't care yet. They haven't done anything to me. They haven't broke my heart enough to where I would say we need McJesus. They just haven't. So that leaves me my Seattle Mariners. I would go Shohei. I would throw Shohei not only with that rotation, what it already is, get Ohtani into the mix here and there, and then obviously his bat. In the middle of that lineup, I think you put Ohtani in just about any lineup in baseball, and it's not going to suck. But it is baseball. Your best player only gets to hit one out of every nine times. Nine times, that's it. Your worst player is going to get as many shots as your best player in many cases. So that leaves me with my beloved Seattle Seahawks. So I guess the dark side defense, yeah. I need you guys to make some room. Myles Garrett's coming to the Seahawks on that defense. Roadhouse? I don't think you're playing this.
2: You got the scoop?
1: Playing this exercise, just a hypothetical, I could take any player on any team in any sport that I root for, and I have to exclude the NBA because I don't have a team anymore. Yeah, and I would probably go to my Seahawks, and I don't think I would go offense. I mean, maybe I would go running back. I don't know. But, I mean, it's interesting with football, too, because the defensive player only plays half of the game. Same with offense. But, yeah, fun little exercise to do. Haven't touched on this much. Not really sure where to go. And I would imagine, Roadhouse, you're a much bigger NASCAR fan or race car fan than I am. I mean, we grew up on different coasts. You were in the Carolinas. I was in the Pacific Northwest. You are much more in tune, no pun intended, with NASCAR than I was out in the Northwest. But Kyle Busch and the tragedy. And I just want to tip the cap to the racing world. How NASCAR handled that today, you know, I mean, you had people, just waterworks, man, just tears, and rightfully so. I mean, that's one of the, like, Mount Rushmore active players in any sport. I don't want to, like, kill people, but you catch the drift, you know, no pun intended. Kyle Busch passing is the equivalent of take a top 1, 2, 3, 4 player in their sport and put that in there. Tragically. So sad. And, man, you don't even have to be a NASCAR fan to appreciate Kyle Busch. He was a badass. And, you know, Marty Smith and Ryan McGee over at the four-letter network, I think they do a tremendous job covering NASCAR. I've been fortunate to be able to interview Marty Smith on a show that I work on weekdays, and he's terrific. He's as cool as you think he would be. But Ryan McGee, the ESPN NASCAR insider and host with Marty and McGee, he did a SportsCenter hit on Friday. And this is still when they didn't have all the information, but Ryan McGee here shares a personal story he had with Kyle Busch, and they bonded over a particular movie. Here's Ryan McGee on Friday. Roll the clip, Mondo.
3: The movie Days of Thunder. You know, you mentioned the nickname Rowdy. That nickname came from Rowdy Byrne, you know, played by Michael Rooker, the bad guy in the movie. And he loved that nickname to the point that he had race cars that were painted black with the number 51 on it, because that's what Rowdy Byrne ran in the movie. And he used to come home from elementary school in Las Vegas and watch Days of Thunder on VHS with his grandmother every day after school. Have a snack, watch Days of Thunder. He loves racing. He loved everything about it. And that included the movies. That included everything. And
1: there again, there's Ryan McGee. And I connected to that too, because I think Days of Thunder is my favorite race car movie. I watched it two nights ago after I saw that hit on SportsCenter. I went home on Friday night and watched Days of Thunder for the 97th time. And I love it. Robert Duvall, Randy Quaid, Tom Cruise, Michael Rooker. And I was thinking, hell yeah. I remember the movie theater in the summer seeing Days of Thunder for the first time. I think it's kind of one of those slip through the cracks movies. And I know I'm putting a lot of stuff in your head, but you're sports fans. Are you with Kyle Busch on that? The great Kyle Busch, rest in peace, the legendary Kyle Busch, who loved the movie Days of Thunder and his favorite car racing movie, Days of Thunder. Trying to think what else, and there's a lot of them. You want to talk like cool movie genres? Because we love sports movies. Don't get me wrong, most of them suck, but we've seen them 100 times. What, Necessary Roughness? Scott Bakula playing the role of Paul Blake. I've seen it 100 times too. They suck, but we love them. There's a lot of auto racing movies that don't suck. They're good. There's good storytelling around that sport. And Roadhouse, I think I assumed correctly that you're much more in tune with the NASCAR community than certainly I am. And I would really hope over there that spoke to you a little bit, that Ryan McGee clip there on Kyle Busch, and that you've seen Days of Thunder, please.
2: Oh, I love Days of Thunder. I love Days of Thunder. Robert Duvall, he's the man. No, it is. It's racing country around here where I'm at. I mean, I'm an hour-ish away from Charlotte, where the Coke 600 was tonight. And, I mean, yeah. It's people are feeling stuff around here because that's what Kyle Busch did. He made you feel something, whether you loved him or whether you hated him. There wasn't an in between, and we haven't really seen somebody like that since Dale. We really haven't.
1: Well said. Well put. Yeah. Wow. So are you Days of Thunder your go to race car driving race car movie?
2: I'm trying to think of what some of the others are. I mean, I don't have any off the top of my head right now, but...
1: Okay.
2: Well, I mean...
1: Okay.
2: No,
1: I mean, Ford versus Ferrari was very popular. Talladega Nights with Will Ferrell, Bobby.
2: Yeah. That one's my favorite.
1: Gran Turismo was okay. F1 with Brad Pitt's kind of the new one. Cars, a speed racer. I mean, there's a lot of them, but Days of Thunder for me. That's my go-to. That still holds up for me. And I wanted to ask everybody else tuned in too, and you know, kind of in honor, if we want to go here, to the great Kyle Busch. You know, that was his favorite movie for race car. What is yours? 310-840-4910. So that's kind of what we're doing. Some good stuff. Well, not a lot of, hopefully not putting too much on your plate there, because we're going all night till 6 a.m. on your Memorial Day. I'm Johnny Ballgame. There's a line. Call it 310-840-4910. Myself, Roadhouse, Mondo. We'll be right back. 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
1: Are you convinced not only that this is a dope beat, but no, for real, are you convinced that the finals are going to kick ass this year? Have the Knicks at least sold you on that? I think they probably have, right? I think you're not thinking maybe what you thought a week ago, thinking, okay, easily, whoever comes out of the West, you know, it's like the Super Bowl, the NFL, the NFC this year. You were like, okay, if it's L.A., San Francisco, Seattle, whoever ends up coming out of the NFC, they're going to be able to win the Super Bowl. But I don't know if you were saying that at the time, because you weren't really putting the Patriots into the Super Bowl. You weren't having Drake May beat Josh Allen in a playoff game. No. You weren't having Bo Nix beat Josh Allen in a playoff game. Just hypotheticals. But yeah. 310-840-4910, Johnny Ballgame here on Westwood One Sports Night. I think it's going to be a good finals. I think I'm full well on ready for this one. Yep. And I think the NBA, you're going to be up and you're going to be able to knock this thing so far out of the park, that ball might not even land. I mean, I'm just trying to think right now, and I would imagine that the Wemby factor would be a bigger draw than Oklahoma City versus the New York Knicks in the finals. Although, I mean, I don't want to take anything away watching Oklahoma City. That's NBA art, the way they've been able to put that thing together and the way they play and the way they defend you, the way they run, the way SGA operates, and they just kind of manipulate the officials in many cases and they frustrate you. But yeah, and I think they would probably win the finals. I still think they're going to beat the Spurs, guys. I got OKC in seven games, but I am not confident there. I think it's a coin flip. And matter of fact, if you get San Antonio on the plus whatever, that's probably the bet you take. Throw $50 on the Spurs to win the series. God, I think it's a coin flip. I do. But I'm just trying to think of the NBA and the factor if it was Wemby versus the Knicks. And forget the 1999, but that would be everywhere too. Tim Duncan's first title was against the Knicks. Wemby's first title will be against the Knicks. I mean, yeah. But, I mean, that's where the NBA's at its best, when the storytelling is there. Because that league used to have the great storytelling. The Jordan era, Bird Magic, Bad Boys, you can check Kobe it, anywhere you want to go. Beautiful stories in the NBA. And honestly, the last 5-7 years outside of LeBron and the Dubs and the whole regular season movement of what we have with the load management and everything else they're throwing in, just the tanking especially, the NBA doesn't do a good enough job for me to make me interested in its regular season outside of what I do in sports radio and whatnot. But that's not going to be the case, especially if it's, in my opinion, Wemby versus the Knicks. The organ in the garden, Wemby, doing things that are just unfair on a basketball court, where everybody, even grown old-ass men who've done nothing but watch basketball for the last 60 years, they watch this dude play, their jaw drops, they look at each other and say, holy shnikes, man. Doesn't matter how long you've been watching. There might be guys listening, you remember seeing a young Wilt. Do you get those vibes with Wemby? I would think you do. But also, you know, look at the average height and weight of an NBA player when Wilt played. Look at the average height and weight of an NBA player right now. I mean, Wemby is doing it against much bigger, stronger, faster, in many cases, better, deeper competition. But I would imagine if you saw that, it's what it is. And NBA Finals? 310-840-4910. You convinced you're getting a good finals? I am. I think the Knicks are going to be game. I think they can win games. They're tough. I know the East is cheesy McGillicuddy. It is, guys. Let's not try to say, well, the Knicks have done all this stuff to prevent. You haven't lost since C.J. McCollum took over that game for the Hawks. And that's what C.J. McCollum does in the playoffs. Very underrated, great playoff performer, C.J. McCollum. I don't think the Knicks have lost since that game, right? Philly completely fell apart. Sure, the Knicks deserve responsibility for that, but I don't know how much. And great for Cleveland, but I'm sorry, in the Eastern Conference, the number one seed needs to stop losing in the semifinals. 2 years in a row, the one seed in the East didn't make the conference finals. And the Knicks are full, well, ready, willing, and able to say, okay, bring it. And they have against Cleveland. Good for them. But I think we're going to get a good finals. And I wasn't saying that a week ago. I was saying, no, the finals are going to kind of suck for the NBA. You're going to see a dynasty just continue. Like the 01 Shaq and Kobe Lakers. They went, 15-1 in the playoffs? Just murder-faced everybody? But that's not happening. And it's not happening because Stephon Castle and Dylan Harper are badasses. And San Antonio deserves a ton of credit because they hit big time on those picks. And yeah, they were good picks. They were early picks. San Antonio was tanking. Yes. Like 32% of the teams do. San Antonio nailed the tankage. They get Wemby, and that was, we all knew that. We all saw that. I don't think I knew it would be like this, though. I didn't think it would be this quick and this unfair sometimes. I didn't. But yeah, they get Wemby with the first overall pick. Good for them. That's what you would have done. He's one of those players. But I don't know if Dylan Harper and Stephon Castle were like easy peasies there either. And those picks look genius right now, in my opinion. They're genius. That's been the difference. It's not Wemby versus OKC. We all thought it was gonna be that. Roadhouse, didn't you? Roadhouse, were you convinced that Dylan Harper would play at an elite all-star level and Stephon Castle and the other? They had the sixth man of the year, for crying out loud. They got De'Aaron Fox, who's a very good player in this league, but it's absolutely not Wemby versus OKC.
2: No, I thought the Spurs had an incredible regular season, and I thought this playoffs was going to be kind of the playoff where they established themselves, and they've done that.
1: Yeah, like they take that step. Like, and if they would have lost to OKC in this series in five games, everybody still would have looked at the Spurs and probably would have said, I'm sure Vegas would have had them as the one or two team to win the championship next year. And as long as Wemby is healthy, probably just going to pencil that in every year. But they got Stephon Castle with the fourth overall pick. It's a massive hit. That guy's a stud. He's a great number three. He'll get you about 17. He'll take and make, I know his threes wasn't what people wanted it to be, but I still love Steph Castle shooting threes if I'm a Spurs fan, even though maybe the percentage doesn't reflect it. But Dylan Harper's the true hit. He was a teenager when they drafted him. He was a teenager most of this season. And he's playing like, in as many cases, guys, where he's like the second best player on the floor. He's been that in multiple games during the playoffs, in the Minnesota series, in the Portland series. I mean, game one, he was the difference. I know Wemby is amazing, but game one, Dylan Harper had 24 points, 11 rebounds, 6 assists, and 7 steals, man. He turned 20 March 2nd. He had that NBA game in a game one of the Western Conference Finals against a team that a lot of us, me, were kind of putting the dynasty conversation with loosely and confidently. And then all of a sudden this teenager shows up throughout the playoffs and takes his game to an all-star level. Kind of reminds me of, you know, Joker and Jamal Murray. All of a sudden Jamal Murray became a badass. And that's when Joker was winning MVP, when he needed help. And then Porter and the Nuggets did a good job of being able to find 3-and-D guys around Joker, and that's been a good team. So will the Spurs. Because Dylan Harper, and I know he's even battling injuries, like, so hopefully he's healthy. If he's not, that's a huge, huge benefit for OKC, because they're, J-Dub's out. Dude, hamstrings are, that's scary, man. You don't want to mess with a hammy, Roadhouse. Those don't just heal. You don't just wrap those up. And Jalen Williams is their third best player, Oklahoma City, and they might have the best trio of players in the league with SGA, Chet, and J-Dub. Like, that's their 3-0. Their 3-0, whatever I'll call it. And they don't have him. And I don't think he's coming back. Hamstrings are not something you can mess with. You just can't play. And they need other guys to step up, and sometimes they will. Tonight, they didn't. And what do they say? Well, the role players don't play as well on the road. Okay, that held true tonight. But that was my biggest takeaway, and I've been saying it a million times tonight. Johnny Ballgame on Westwood One. It's not Wemby versus OKC. That's where I missed on this completely. Because the Spurs have done a fabulous job of building that roster, and they have really good players too. And that's why, if things stay healthy and whatnot, this series, these two teams, man, I mean, is this like a Lakers versus Celtics thing, but they're in the same conference? They play 5 regular season times a year? Magic and Bird only played twice. Like, we should have got way more Magic versus Bird. We got 3 finals, and then we got 2 regular season games a year and whatever. It's too bad we didn't get more of that. But we could get a lot more of the Spurs versus the Thunder, not Wemby versus the Thunder, because Dylan Harper can take over a game. Stephon Castle's a wonderful number 3. De'Aaron Fox is good. 6th man of the year. They have, I mean, just, yeah. I still think OKC, but I think it's 7, and I think it's a nail-biter 7, man. Like, the ultimate NBA story to tell. A classic. 2 teams absolutely worthy of winning the series. When I'm watching a series and I don't really have a lot invested in it, I know it's a good series when I feel sorry for the team that lost. Like, damn it, you did everything the winning team did. The ball just didn't bounce your way. You back-rimmed it. Patrick Ewing driving down the lane in 95, back-rimmed that layup. Sorry, Knicks fans. But yeah, I think that's what this series is going to give us. Why wouldn't it? OKC has to find a way to win game 5. Who knows? I don't think Jalen Williams is playing. So, okay, they'll play better, you'd think, at home. But, dude, Wemby, Harper, this Spurs team, they just keep coming. They just keep shot making. Really good. And Wemby does 3 or 4 unfair things a game where you just, there's no possible way you can defend it. To the point where it's kind of unfair. That's why he's, for me, the next person on the NBA evolution chart to the right of LeBron James. LeBron was to the right of Shaq. you know, but started with probably George Mikan, went to Russell, Wilt, the evolution chart, Wemby. 310-840-4910. I'm Johnny Ballgame. Let's get to Dallas. Tony in Big D. Damn Dallas, you guys represent. Tony, where do you want to talk about? Wemby, go for it.
3: Hey, Johnny, but thanks for taking my call. Love to listen to you on Sundays. And I've got to give your producer, give him a shout out, man. One of my favorite lines out of that movie is when the band leader says, "The name is Dalton." I just had to do that one time. I'm sorry.
2: Yeah, I love that part.
1: Nobody ever wins a fight.
3: Got to take it outside. Anyway, so don't not remember that. Never start anything inside. But I'm with you on what you're saying on the Western Conference here. I think that is the series of the playoffs. I'd love to dream about what the Mavericks would look like if they kept Brunson and had the team they have now. I think when the Mavericks let Brunson go, I think they let go of at that time a very underrated leader, and I think he's showing, you know, his leadership up in New York. So I'm not ready to sleep on the Knicks at all if they finish off Cleveland, with especially the quality of ball we're seeing in the West. These two teams are going to beat up on each other. They're going to be a little tired, a little sore, maybe a little more sore than the Knicks. It might be a better final than a lot of people are thinking. So I'm looking forward to the NBA Finals. I'm looking forward to the NHL Finals. I'm shocked to see Vegas up 3-0 right now. Yeah, I mean, I'm excited for the finals, and you know, you mentioned NASCAR and what a great job they did today. I am a United States Marine Corps veteran, and I've always said there is no greater camaraderie, not even close to what we have in the military. And I need to take that opinion back a little bit. What I've seen today and this week out of NASCAR, all three series, and even out of IndyCar racing, but especially out of NASCAR, that camaraderie is blood thick, and they really did a fantastic job, man. Thanks for taking my call.
1: Great call, Tony. Again, we got the best calls on Westwood One. Thank you for your service. Hopefully you have some time to reflect tomorrow and Memorial Day and pay your respects to those who paid the ultimate sacrifice dying in the line of duty. Well said. Tony in Dallas, 310-840-4910. If I asked Roadhouse I want a report card. I want to letter grade the NBA playoffs from an A+ to an F-. What have you seen right now? And you know what? I'll throw the NHL in too. But the thing is, what the hell does Roadhouse know? I want to know what you know too. 310-840-4910. Letter grade. I love you, Rhodey. Letter grade the NBA playoffs. Letter grade the NHL playoffs. Let's do a little report card. I'm Johnny Ballgame. This is Westwood One Sports Night. 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
0: New York, it's your time. The Knicks have a 3-0 stranglehold on the Cavs and are just one game away from the NBA Finals for the first time this century. Westwood One Sports.
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14: Being courteous on the water. Hi, I'm Kevin Millard, host of WKTY Outdoors. According to the Wisconsin DNR, there are 84,000 miles of rivers and streams and 15,000 lakes in the state. So that should mean plenty of space for everyone. Lately, we're seeing more incidents of other anglers coming in and crowding those who are already in a spot, whether on the shore or on the water. My friend Tackle Terry Tuma was out recently and said he thought another boat that came into his spot was actually going to hit him. It got so close. I've had times where boats pull up within easy casting distance. It makes for frustration on both sides in an activity that's supposed to be fun. Crowding someone isn't the best lesson to teach, too, if kids are along. A good angler knows there are plenty of places on the water to fish and has other locations to try for each trip. So give each other some space. There are plenty of fish out there to catch. For more outdoor news and tips, listen to WKTY Outdoors every Saturday morning at 8 on WKTY, 96.7 FM, 580 AM.

0: 9:10 till 6 a.m. Eastern time on this, what hopefully will be a wonderful Memorial Day for you. And like I say, spend some time in reflection and appreciation for those who deserve to be respected and appreciated on Memorial Day, and paying the ultimate sacrifice. I always like on Memorial Day, I promise you, there's going to be a network somewhere, probably HBO. They're going to re-air Band of Brothers from first to last. They're going to air the entire series. You guys seen Band of Brothers, HBO, the World War II? It's just incredible. My grandfather was a World War II veteran. Fortunately, did not pass during the war, but he flew airplanes over the Burma hump, flew POWs, just a badass when he was like 20. But Band of Brothers, highly recommend. But that'll be there somewhere. All right, Roadhouse, it is report card time. And the scenario I'm giving you is, you and Adam Silver, commissioner of the NBA, you guys are sitting next to each other on an airplane, okay? And he sees that you're wearing a Charlotte Hornets hat. And he says, okay, so you're an NBA fan. And you say, yeah, I'm this and that, former, All-American baseball player. Now I love the NBA and I'm a big Hornets fan. And Adam Silver says, well, if you've been watching the playoffs, why don't you grade my product? Well, what grade would you give the NBA? And what would you tell Adam Silver to his face?
1: I think I'd say I'd give it a B+. And the only reason I give it a B and not an A is just because of the East. Like, I feel like the East is just so much weaker than the West. That's, like, if you had that, the East be a little bit stronger, then I could bump it up to an A. So if I had to be critical of something, and I love these playoffs, but if I had to be critical, I'd say that. The East is too much of a cakewalk.
0: Gosh, is Dalton spot on there, you guys? I mean, is this like, doing the meditation exercise outside of his cabin right by the lake there with jeans and his shirt off, going through the motions, feeling the flow? I mean, is that what he's doing with that? Because he's basically saying you can't, like, Mr. Silver, I can't give you an A because of the Eastern Conference. It's not been A-level entertainment value for what I want out of the NBA playoffs in that bracket. I would fire back if I was Adam Silver. I'd say, well, yeah, sure. But the Knicks, the Big Apple, if there's one market in the East we'd want to do this, it would be that market. But if I was sitting in the middle of you two, and this would be awesome in an airplane, I'm in the middle seat and you guys are having this conversation and I'm just kind of eavesdropping and I'm trying to find a way to get in on there. I might jump in and say, Mr. Silver, I think I got to go with Roadhouse on this one because, there just hasn't been. What's the most dramatic thing that's happened in the Eastern Conference playoffs? I think it's the Celtics, losing? Is it the Pistons losing to Cleveland in Game 7? The one seed, I guess? I mean, New York in Philly was gross. I mean, Philly, Boston, and that was round one. That was like a month ago. So, man, I think you're on. I think you're on to something there. But, and this is a big baby got back, sir, Mix-a-Lot size butt there, Roadhouse. The West, these two teams, the star power, the evolutional power. I mean, we're seeing a revolution in Wemby. We've never seen a dude do this at that size. I can't exaggerate it. I won't. He's going to be an all-timer, man. So, but as good as the West is, guys, I think Dalton, kicked another one outside of the double deuce on this, because is the East holding it back? I'll get your NHL grade in a second, Dalton. I want to get to Dave in Illinois. Wants to get in on this NASCAR and the respects paid and the way NASCAR has handled the tragic passing of one of its greatest in Kyle Busch. Dave in Illinois, you're now on Westwood One. What do you have?
2: Hey, Johnny, I just got a stat for you that I heard today. I just thought that I'd like to share it with you. So since 1979, the two names that since today has been called every single week, Earnhardt and Busch, was not called today for the race. 47 years. It just boggles my mind.
0: Wow.
2: So I thought I'd share that with you.
0: Huh. Wow. So this was the first NASCAR race without N. Earnhardt or A. Busch racing in 40-something odd years. Dave, I mean, of course you listen to Westwood One. That's why you guys listen to Westwood One. These type of calls, this type of stat. Roadhouse Dalton's never coming up with that. Not a chance. Nice job, Dave in Illinois. Appreciate the call. Boston. Oh, what's Boston up to right now tonight? This has got to be the worst spring into summer Memorial weekend a Boston sports fan has had to deal with in quite some time. Jim in Boston, you're next up. You're up right now. What do you have?
3: Hey, ball game. You know, Roadhouse is 100% correct. You know, the East is so weak after the Celtics got knocked out. And they didn't deserve to win because they didn't play well. But after they got knocked out, it sort of brought the NBA grade down. But the overall NBA, I mean, it's really an A. I mean, the West is making up for it with OKC and Wemby and them guys. I mean, it's great basketball to watch.
0: You still give it the A.
3: I really
0: the West
3: feel
0: has
3: that.
0: Been that. Yeah. The West has been that spectacular that you still give it the A.
3: I would okay. Because what if about, the Knicks make you're bringing in that team that hasn't won since the early 70s. You know, they really deserve to be in one, and it should bring a fan base to the finals. It may be a quick 4-0 series, who knows, but the Knicks have a good following. There's going to be a lot of people on backing them up.
0: Agreed.
3: And I'm not a Knicks fan myself, here from Boston.
0: No, I'm not either. Thanks for the call, Jim, in Boston. I actually, if you want to get some NHL, Jim, you can give us a call back. We'll take some NHL calls later if you want to get in on the NHL a little bit, too. The nostalgia for the Knicks for me a little bit. I mean, I was never a fan, but I just grew up and I watched every bounce of the ball like you guys probably did, too. Just the entire kind of Pat Riley to Jeff Van Gundy Knicks era. You know, I talked to Chris Childs once, who was on that team. And I interviewed him once, and he said practice, they would get in fights a lot, all the time. They had to be separated in practice, and I could never see that happening in today's NBA, where it gets physical, it gets competitive, emotional in practice. And I believe Chris Childs when he said that. He said that was different about that team. And my gosh, when you have Charles Oakley, Anthony Mason, the X-Man, I mean, that's the greatest tough guy trio. I mean, that's up there with what, like Lambeer, Mahorn, Sally, Rodman, Bad Boys stuff. I mean, that's what they had in New York. And then they had Ewing, who was the top five bona fide star player. God, that baseline fadeaway. Best I ever saw. And they found these guys that just wanted a shot. I love those Knicks teams. Chris Childs, they found in the CBA. John Starks, CBA. Anthony Mason, CBA. And if you're like, CBA, what the hell is that? Look it up. It used to be a league under the NBA, and a ton of dudes came from there. Mario Elie, I can go on and on with CBA guys. Phil Jackson, George Karl coached in that. It was a respectable league. But Pat Riley with the Knicks found those three players, Mason, Starks, and Childs. They were all in the CBA. And they were integral parts of a really good Knicks team that ran into Jordan, like so many teams did in that era, and ran into Akeem, like teams did in that era. And that's why Ewing just they missed their window. And, you know, those games, because, you know, that's my wheelhouse when I fell in love with the NBA. Coming off Magic and Bird, going into Jordan. I was a huge Seattle Supersonics fan. I'm talking, you know, Gary Payton throwing half-court alley-oops to Sean Kemp and the George Karl, that really good Sonics team that broke my heart, losing to the 8 seed and all that crap. But that was, I loved that NBA era, and I loved that Knicks team, that role. And this team isn't that, and it doesn't have to be. This team has maybe, I mean, I can't believe I'm saying this, but who's the best American NBA basketball player right now? Is it Jalen Brunson? I mean, SGA's Canadian. Wemby, Joker. I mean, who is? Is he the best American basketball player in the league? Who am I missing? I know he's still playing and he's taking over games, and Knick fan loves him. Brunson's different. He didn't come from the mega AAU, one and done. What have you done for me lately? Where am I going? I just want to get to the next stop and just get money and have sleazy, greasy, cheesy AAU guys around. It's gross. That's why, in many cases, the best players on this planet, if you know, are not American. And I think you look at a lot of the foreign players who come into the league, they're way more mature. They're better early. Feels like they know more about the game. They're better basketball players. AAU culture is not teaching a kid how to play hoops. Oh, man. It's just a show and tell and just trying to get money and offers, and it sucks, in my take. And I don't see that. And if you put together a game, America versus the world, I don't know if Team USA wins that one. I don't know. I mean, I know there hasn't been an MVP that's American since James Harden. Remember when James Harden was winning MVPs? That's like a long... Dude, that's like a decade ago. Yeah. Still pound for pound. Still American, but who is? Dalton, am I missing somebody that's ridiculous right in front of my face? Or is Jalen Brunson the best American player in the league right now?
1: How would you measure him up against Tatum?
0: Right now, tonight, I want Jalen Brunson. Sure. Tatum, a couple years ago, he got the ring. I love Jason Tatum. Sure. But if Jason Tatum is the best American basketball player on this planet, I don't like that. 310-840-4910. Roadhouse, Gary Bettman has taken Adam Silver's seat on this airplane. And he says, oh, you must be that Roadhouse guy. The opinion that everybody wants, the grade that everybody needs. So Gary Bettman says, okay, Roadhouse, grade my NHL playoffs. You're wearing your Carolina Hurricanes jersey.
1: Yeah.
0: He notices the sweater. What grade do you give Gary Bettman's NHL playoffs so far?
1: I think I'd give it an A. I think I'd give it an A because there's been a lot of drama in these playoffs. You're guaranteed to have a new champion. You're not the Florida Panthers. They're nowhere to be found, not even in the playoffs. And, you've got the Buffalo Sabres ending a 15-year drought or whatever it is. The Montreal Canadiens just had two seven-game series.
0: Roadhouse!
1: Young team, too,

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3: 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It appears by its own numbers, the U.S. government seems insolvent. 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
3: WKTY weather for western Wisconsin and southeastern Minnesota.
4: Mainly cloudy overnight with lows around 60. Winds out of the south, 5 to 10 miles an hour. Slight chance for showers again Monday, 84. Lows around 62, Monday night, mainly clear. Temps well above average Tuesday and Wednesday with highs in the upper 80s. Chance of thunderstorms Wednesday. Currently 63.

0: Big One Sports Night with Johnny Ballgame.
1: Let's get to the great state of Washington. We got Shay on the line in Washington. Shay, what's going on, man? Welcome to Westwood One Sports Night. What you got, dude?
2: Going on, Johnny? Good to be able to get through. Listening to you talk about basketball earlier and the greatest American-born player. And you guys, I didn't know if you heard after I called, but Anthony Edwards or Devin Booker?
1: Good point. I'd probably go Ant. Okay, is right. Ant better than Brunson?
2: I think so.
1: Okay.
2: But, yeah, you know, I mean,
1: I'll listen to that.
2: And talking about the East, the Eastern Conference, Detroit was, I think, a couple years ahead of where they should have been, getting number one. I mean, they were crap for years, and they got to the first round last year. They're doing their progression. They got, next round this year. So that'll help out a little bit. But there's doesn't matter who wins out of the East. OKC and San Antonio are just a different beast.
1: Now, I would you're not a Knick lover. You're not a Knick hater. You're just a guy who comes home after work and watches the NBA like millions of other people, I'm included. So you're not convinced from what you've seen out of the Knicks the last month that it's going to be a competitive, entertaining back-and-forth finals?
2: No. I mean, the Knicks, if they get lucky, it'll go six. I just don't see them beating San Antonio or OKC. No, I mean, I don't give them a chance at all. You know, they've done well.
1: Yeah, one of those,
2: They're going through the East. You know, and this year, it is what it is. But, I mean,
1: I'm not blaming the Knicks for the opponents. Yeah, good call.
2: No,
1: go for it. Finish. Sorry,
2: right,
1: man.
2: But, when they're going to run into the depth of OKC, Wemby's just, unbelievable. This kid is outrageously generational talent. You haven't seen anything like this. And you're seeing with this series, defense again as well, too, with OKC and San Antonio. You don't really see a lot of defense in the last few years lately in the NBA. And
1: when you do though, Shay, you see titles won, right? I mean, the great defensive teams, those are the ones that end up winning titles. And I think OKC and San Antonio and to the Knicks, give them their credit too. But I think you're seeing good defensive, and that's for the NBA, but you're seeing good defensive ball. I'm with you on that. I got to ask you this though. Who wins? Yeah. It's a best of three now. San Antonio, OKC, who comes out of the West?
2: I still think OKC comes out, but I mean, I'm rooting for San Antonio just because I'm a Sonics fan, and I will refuse to root for OKC.
1: It's tough, huh? You're still not over it. 15, 16 years, and it's tough, man. I'm with you there, bud.
2: It's tough, but the fact of what they've built in OKC and what the depth they have, this team, if they get past San Antonio, I mean, who's going to stop them? They could dynasty for sure. Good ball. It's good ball, and it's all the way around. But with the East, Tatum was hurt. Detroit's a couple years ahead, but they're building something. They'll be better, but still, OKC, San Antonio, who else? I mean, Denver's on the downturn.
1: Agreed. Denver's got to figure. And
2: even out of the West, you got a few couple teams, and then it's all the same. So, I just want to call. Love the show. Wanted to say, Anthony Edwards. While I was thinking best American born. And
1: that's probably the one I'm missing. Thank you for the call, Shay, in Washington State. Yeah, I mean it's funny that you have to. You have to think about it. Usually, not that it matters. I don't give a rip where they're from. I want good basketball. I don't care. But the best four or five players in this league right now were not born in America. This is what it is. But Brunson is outstanding. And like I said, he didn't come up with the AAU because he stayed in college and he learned how to play basketball. He learned what worked. He's not a guy who just shows up, gets off the bus, and jumps out of the gym. No, he's a ball player. And I think that's why they love him so much in New York. That town knows good basketball. They've seen it. That's why Jalen Brunson's moving towards like legendary status. I don't even think the Knicks have to win the finals. Get there. A Knicks fan, damn it, you better. I mean, you're going to be happy to be there. You, when you're gone for that long, it's just, you can't help it. It's the emotions of being a sports fan. When you go that long, like I'll say Viking fan, when you ever get to the Super Bowl again, dude, you're going to be happy to be there. It won't be the worst thing in the world if you lose, in my opinion. Because it's been so long since you've been there. And there still are, believe it or not, people living that remember watching the Vikings in Super Bowls. No, but I'm just saying, when there's that gap. But Shea wasn't convinced. Like, are you convinced with what the Knicks have done that it's going to be a series in the finals? Whether it's OKC or San Antonio, the Knicks can play. I mean, is there ever going to be a point in that series where you think, damn, the Knicks are going to win it all? That's what you have to ask yourself. That's what I do. You know, like when I'm watching a series, I really do think like, okay, they can they win this series? A lot of times they'll win a game. Like you said, like Shea was saying, the Knicks will find a way to squeak out two games fine. Brunson will take over one. Oklahoma City won't be able to shoot in another, whatever the case, and they'll win their two. But never would you ever think at any point in the series that the Knicks will win. And I'm not stating that. I don't know. I kind of like what I'm seeing with the Knicks, but I also want to say I agree. Roadhouse, all these other people, they played the Hawks. They played Philly when they were out. I mean, like, didn't have any gas left in that tank. And then, hey, Cleveland's a nice team. They were the 4 seed in the East. That's a nice team. Okay. But, I mean, if the 4 seed is the biggest draw, I mean, think the Knicks played what? The Hawks were the 6. The Sixers were the 7. And the Cavs were the 4. I mean, add those up. And that's probably, in that respect, the easiest path maybe a team has taken. I don't remember a team. I mean, there haven't been a lot of 7 seeds that beat 2s. And in those years, there haven't been a lot of 4 seeds that beat 1s. And that's what happened with the Knicks this year. And it's not their fault, but the 1 and the 2 seed lost in round 1 and 2. So, I mean, yeah, Cleveland's a, you know, like I said, they're a nice team. But that, so, I like what the Knicks are doing. I like the ball they're playing. And I watch them and I think, yeah. Because 2 weeks ago, last week, I was thinking, no, the Knicks have no chance in the finals. Are you still thinking that? 310-840-4910. Because the one thing, and my biggest takeaway in the NBA playoffs, I have one takeaway that's gonna be. And that's next on Westwood One Sports Tonight.
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0: with Juvenile. Will Dalton producing, Mondo Hernandez operating the Westwood One Sports Network board, and old Johnny Ballgame here on Westwood One Sports Night, taking your calls, talking sports every Sunday night into the hours of Monday morning. And this will be a Monday morning. Most of you, like myself, won't be working, have the day off, and take some time to reflect and appreciate those who served this country and paid the ultimate sacrifice and respect to them for doing so. Let's get to Bert in Baltimore. We're taking calls. We're talking NBA finals. I got some good stuff coming up. Bert, I think I've talked to you before, Bert, in Baltimore. Bring it again, dude.
1: Yes, sir. Well, I don't know if you recall, but last week I told you that based on San Antonio having won 4 of 5 games in the regular season, I thought they were a live opponent against OKC in the series. I still think that series is a toss-up. You could flip a coin. I definitely can't call it. I've been wrong on about every game. But the New York Knicks are live. It isn't just the fact that they have coming out of the East or who they've played or who they haven't played. They're about to win their 11th straight game in the playoffs, which has never been done before in the history of the Eastern Conference, with 9 of their 10 wins coming by double digits, 4 by 20 points, 3 by 30 points, and 1 by more than 50. They're playing at their absolute peak. Now, I don't think they're going to win the NBA Finals, but I think they are equally live.
0: Will they be entertaining? Will the finals hit? Will people talk about it? Will the Knicks punch back, Bert?
1: I think they'll punch back. They might even jump out to a lead. But to your point, I mean, I was asking myself, when would there come a point when I would think, you know, doggone it, these guys are going to win the finals? And I'm not sure anybody in America would think that unless they're up 10 in the second half when they've already got 3 wins under their belt. Do you?
0: Right? No, if the Knicks would have to go up 3-1 in the finals for me to say, holy shnikes, they're going to win. Yeah, they'd have to go up 3-1.
1: I don't think anyone's going to think they're going to win unless that, you know, until they actually do win. But I think they're going to put up an awful fight. They're extremely deep, and they're playing really well. They're well coached. They've got playoff experience and, you know, blah, blah, blah. I could keep going. But I don't think it's going to be a walkover, just like I didn't think the Western Conference Finals was going to be a walkover.
0: Yeah, great call. Good job, Bert. I remembered that. And Bert nailed it. He said, no. I think he might have even said last week he thinks the Spurs are going to win. He at least said it's going to be a coin flip. And I was saying OKC in 5. Wouldn't be shocked if it was 6. And now I'm thinking, dude, OKC in 7. But I have, like, confident 100%. I'd say my confidence level would be 32%. Not confident. I could see that series going any which way. Some great stats there, Bert, coming to the table on that. Yeah, the Knicks deserve a lot of credit for winning all these games. I totally agree. And I guarantee you this, like, look at all the house money a Knicks fan has here. No one's giving them a puncher's chance. Or some people are, but a lot of people won't and aren't. And Knicks fan just kind of gets to sit there and say, okay, if we get our ass kicked, fine, you're right. We're not ready yet. We need another all-star. We'll go get it. We're the Knicks. We're hot now. Everybody's going to want to date us. The Knicks are pretty again. Happy learned how to putt? Uh-oh. Seriously. Dudes didn't want to go there for, like, basketball reasons. And that's not going to be the case. The Knicks, I could say right now, they're going to be better next year than they are now. Minus, you know, the catastrophic injury. 310-840-4910. Get in on this. But yeah, the house money a Knicks fan has, and if they win, it's just like, told ya, this team is different. And no, it's not because we played a 6 seed, a 7 seed, and a 4 seed to get there. I don't remember a team having an easier path, but I like this Knicks team. I'm not going to crumple it up and try to shoot it into the trash and say it's a product of, like a lot of callers are saying, not buying the Knicks. The path was paved. They just haven't seen it. And when they run into, what did they say? What did they say? This is a totally different machine, whatever the adjective was, animal, whatever the hell. It's a totally different deal, what the Western Conference is doing right now than the East. I don't know. I'll tell you this. And Adam Silver, yes, I will be watching. And I think a lot of folks who didn't watch 3 games in the regular season have probably watched 10 games in the playoffs. I think there's a lot of you guys out there too. Johnny Ball game on Westwood 1. But here's the takeaway. The takeaway isn't Wemby is the next greatest thing ever, although he is. You know, the takeaway isn't even he's the best player on the planet right now at 22 years old. Although he is. The takeaway isn't the best basketball player on the planet is 22 years old. That has never been the case in the history of Earth where you can say the best basketball player on Earth is 22. It's never been that young. That's not even the takeaway. Find me a guy who was the best player in the NBA at the age of 22. I don't know. It's tough. And Wemby's right there, if not already. I'll tell you this. If you're picking teams, you're not picking SGA first. No, you're not. I want that guy. And that's not even the takeaway. Although it could be. The takeaway is the Spurs for me. It's the organization. Went Dunn did it again. I didn't see how the Spurs were going to be able to beat OKC. But now I do. It's right there. And it's been getting better every week because, well, that's what happens when you're 21, 20, 19 years old. You learn, you grow, you get better, you tighten stuff up. And this is the Spurs. That's the takeaway. The organization. Because, yes, the crown jewel of Wemby. You nailed that. I mean, that's going to go down winning the lottery like winning the lottery with Shaq or Spurs, Duncan, LeBron. Just went done, changed your entire landscape, worth value of your franchise like forever. Yep, that's Wemby. But the takeaway is, wow. The Spurs 2 years ago with the 4th pick in the draft, Stephon Castle, plays at an all-star level, gamer. Wemby loves him, trusts him. Tough kid. I loved Stephon Castle at UConn, and I love him in the pros. They hit that. Borderline all-star guy. Well, he's playing like it. Ask the Oklahoma City coaching staff how tough he is to defend. Stephon Castle, 4th overall. And then last year, you have to nail the pick because, yes, you have Wemby. So you have to make damn sure that if you are lucky enough in the Wemby era to get the 2nd overall pick, 2 years into Wemby's career, which is what the Spurs did. They have the second pick in the draft in 2025. And they nailed Dylan Harper. 19 years old. He didn't turn 20 until March. He's barely 20. And that dude is punching knockouts. He's playing hurt, and he's still a badass. 2 years after drafting Wemby, they hit with the second overall pick on a future all-star. Mega. Dylan Harper's been the takeaway. But no, it roots back to the Spurs. They, you know, how many great players go somewhere? First overall pick. Although, Allen Iverson, I love you. They were bad the first few years with AI. Where'd they go? It's hard to keep hitting. And the Spurs nailed Dylan Harper. He's 20. And he's looks like, I mean, are you kidding me? Wemby loves him. They're going to grow up together in this league. Hell, they're like damn near playing grown up. They are. And I just shake my head. I'm like, damn, the Spurs. Good franchises doing good franchise stuff. That's how you capitalize off having a Wemby. Kareem had magic, and then they got him worthy. The Celtics got McHale and Parrish and DJ for Bird, right? It's a lot easier to be Magic Johnson when your first game in the NBA, your teammate is the best player in the league, Kareem. He didn't go to an expansion team. I mean, he went to the Lakers with the captain, Bird, Celtics, that type of thing. And I look at the Spurs and I'm like, man, They were able to get the gold mine in Wemby, and then they go Stephon Castle, and then Dylan Harper, and then the other moves that they've done. And I'm just like, wow, that's my biggest takeaway. Like, the Spurs really hit this thing, and they're going to be good for a long time, and why shouldn't they be? From R.C. Buford back in the day, they've always drafted well. They've hit. They took Manu Ginobili in the second round. Tony Parker, I think, was the last pick in the first round. Those guys are legends. Bruce Bowen was on the scrap heap. His number is retired there. Like, they know what they're doing. Hell, Sam Presti, where'd he come from? He was R.C. Buford's guy. Seattle hired him. They moved him to OKC. And now Sam Presti, for me, is probably on the Mount Rushmore of executives, or someday will be. He's not going anywhere. He was born in the late 70s. He's got like 20 years left, but he's certainly trending there. He's rebuilt that OKC team like three different times. He's good. But so are the Spurs. And what I thought, that Oklahoma City, with where they are in their journey, in that potential dynasty, the Spurs weren't ready yet. Wemby, 22. Dylan Harper, 20. I mean, they're kids still. They can't punch it that weight. This is a defending champion here, with a two-time league MVP winner in Chet Holmgren, and hey, no J-Dub, and that's a big loss. But they always have the role players. They run 10 deep. Guys are just open. They defend. It's not so much the player. It's kind of how they play. It's the system. Although they do have really good players, too. That's why they toy around with the regular season. And I didn't put enough stock into the fact that, yeah, San Antonio was, what, 4-1 against them? That's real. But I just hate taking a bite out of the NBA regular season and lying that it tastes good, because it typically doesn't. In those games, I guarantee you Dylan Harper wasn't at the level he's at now. And Castle, I don't know either. Those guys are getting better every week. And it's not. Wemby is almost Wemby makes the game unfair. How many athletes do you say that about? Well, how good is he? Well, he makes the game unfair. Go watch Billy Madison play dodgeball against third graders. He's 22. And speaking of Happy, learned how to putt. We'll do Sandler all morning. Speaking of that, Johnny Ballgame, 310-840-4910. All day. Roadhouse Dalton. Spurs Thunder. Where are you going?
2: I got Spurs in seven. I had Spurs in seven before the series started, and it's unfolded exactly how I thought it would. I thought Thunder would get game three like they did, and I thought the Spurs would win tonight. So I still got it in seven.
0: Yep. I think this definitely goes seven, and I see this like, you know, pick your poison on the classic game seven, where you knew these were the best two teams in the league. I go back to like that Sacramento Kings, LA Lakers, Shaq Kobe series for so many reasons. You know, that Shaq Kobe series against Portland that went seven games in 2000. Like a lot of those just 98, the Bulls and the Pacers, that Reggie Miller team that was really good, Larry Bird coaching. That was a great story. And that's why we fell in love with the NBA. Michael going against a team from Indiana, coached by Larry Bird, with Reggie Miller, one of like two or three guys that gave Michael more fits than anybody. Probably say John Starks, Reggie Miller, what, maybe Mitch Richmond? I mean, outside of The Last Dance, Drexler. If you actually look at the numbers, Drexler had a pretty good run against Jordan. But, yeah, I mean, Michael's the best. Nobody, I mean, but a couple guys played him tough. But yeah, some of the, I see that with OKC in San Antonio, Roadhouse. I think it's, and this is what the NBA's built on, man. You know, these type of series. Get in on this, 310-840-4910. Johnny Ballgame. It's Westwood One Sports, guys. 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
3: Remember Deshaun Watson? He's been on IR the last 19 months. And now, the front runner to be the Browns starter. But Shedeur Sanders and Dylan Gabriel are coming for the job. As always, the quarterback carousel in Cleveland is one to watch. Westwood One Sports.
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11: 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You had Tyreek Hill, you had Mark Andrews, and you had Tony Pollard. 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That really is what football is. It's, I'm going to do something. 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

0: I saw a crazy stat that the Colorado Avalanche was 52-0 this season when leading by multiple goals. Don't they say like a two goal lead in hockey is never safe? 52-0. If you're a diehard Colorado Avalanche fan, dude, that's a tough one, man. Down 0-3. I mean, how big do you think Vegas, Montreal would be for Lord Stanley? I mean, Canada, it's crazy, but dude, I've been in Las Vegas several times, but when you walk around, you see like folks wearing Golden Knights gear versus folks wearing, say, Raiders gear. It's like 8 out of 10 are wearing Golden Knights gear over Raiders gear. Like, that is a hockey town in Vegas. If they get to the Cup Finals again, that would be a big time deal, I think. But 52-0, is Colorado good enough to win 4 in a row? I don't know what the odds are for the series, +8,000. You know, I don't know. $10. The only sport it happens in is hockey, outside of the one Boston Red Sox. But anyway, Johnny Ballgame here, hanging out, 310-840-4910. Appreciate you guys all the way till 6 a.m. Eastern. 52-0, and Vegas has that thing. That's going to be a fun one. And I got a little nerdy game I wanted to play with you, and I do stupid stuff like this in my head. Like, if it would have been 365 days ago, and I would have, you know, come on here and I would have said, you know, the Super Bowl, it's going to be the Patriots and the Seahawks. That's going to be the Super Bowl. You know, Westwood One would fire me. You know, I get my ass kicked in sports circles I'm running in if I had that take. But it's what happened. And you can look. Just go down every Super Bowl and look at where they were going into the season. In many cases, you love this league like I do. You remember where they were going into a season and how surprised you were. And that was a serious surprise last year with Seattle and New England. And I mean, they were good teams. I mean, New England was what? Were they 14-3? So was Seattle? And New England lost. I'm sorry. And both those teams lost week one. The Seahawks lost to the Niners when they were healthy week one. And the Patriots lost to the Raiders. And they were playing into the Super Bowl. They were both 0-1. That's why we love this league. And that's a great storyline. So I was thinking about this one. Like, create in your head, potentially, what would be, outside of your team making the Super Bowl, a killer storyline. Like, all the drama, checks all the boxes. You know, I mean, think like the Harbaugh, although you could get that again now if the Chargers ever play the Giants. You'll get Harbaugh too. But I came up with just a made-up storyline in my head. And before you say, That won't happen. I agree. But I also could go back 365 days ago and say Patriots, Seahawks. Catch my drift? It's like you could throw any teams in there. And it's the NFL. Who the heck knows? But the storyline I came up with that I think would be the juiciest outside of my team going. And again, I don't think it'll happen, but it would be the Pittsburgh Steelers against the Green Bay Packers. And it would be Aaron Rodgers and Mike McCarthy. It would be Aaron Rodgers' last game. He's already stated this is his final year. And it'd be Green Bay, Jordan Love, obviously LaFleur, and everything that comes with Title Town. Being back in that situation, what's stopping them is McCarthy and Rodgers. It's a, like, remember when John Elway played against Dan Reeves with the Dirty Birds. The Super Bowl sucked. We should have got the Vikings that year. But that was a storyline. This one would be better because it's McCarthy and Rodgers now with the Steelers and the Packers. It won't happen. But again, look who went to the Super Bowl last year. If you have a storyline that you think is way better than that, I would love to hear it. 310-840-4910. In the meantime, let's get back to the NBA playoffs. Knicks, Western Conference Finals. Are you now convinced San Antonio wins this thing, or is it OKC? Let's get to Israel. Israel in Atlanta. Israel, what's going on, man? Welcome to Westwood One Sports Night. What do you have for us, Israel?
1: Oh, Johnny Ballgame, man, thank you so much. You've been killing it all night. I've been listening to you, my brother. I've started following you, but I hate to disagree with you on your Jalen Brunson take, and hear me out, okay? Yeah. Jaylen Brown led the Boston Celtics to the Eastern Conference Finals when Jaylen Tatum was still in college. He's proven it over and over. And Anthony Edwards has led Minnesota to back-to-back conference finals. So until Jalen Brunson, no matter how much I love that young brother, leads them to the finals, I can't put them in that on that level, my brother. That's all.
0: How about this? If you're doing a starting five, we're doing a starting five of only American-born players. Jalen Brunson's in the starting five, but you are right. I would go with.
1: Yes. Yeah, I would agree. Yep, he'd be my point, and I'd run the other two at wings. I agree with you, yes.
0: But you're right. I would say Anthony Edwards is a better player. I mean, God, I love Brunson, though. I hate using that term or those terms. Better player.
1: Well, Brunson. But think about what Brunson has done as a guy who's maybe what 6 feet barely. He's proven he's better than Cat. He's proven he's
0: tough
1: the
0: kid,
1: man.
0: Dude.
1: So I have no problem putting him in top five any list you want, baby.
0: Yeah. Okay. Good stuff. How's the ATL, man?
1: Let me tell you something right now. What we're going through. It's not a lot of hate, even on the local channels, man. And we understand what Alfie Salo has done. And we understand, I'm mixing my GMs up. Forgive me, but we understand what they did. Totally surprised with this team. And the final third of the season, okay, we're talking about 32%. They went 20-6. And that is too big of a sample size to be a fluke. A lot of us are just looking forward to it. We didn't get the cheating envelope, you know, like Dallas did last year. So we have 8-23, but I believe we're going to do something with it. And I look at us as possibly even maybe a legit 4 seed next season. Possibly.
0: Yeah. I like what's going on there in Atlanta. I mean, you gave the Knicks as tough a series as anybody so far. Thank you, Israel, in the ATL.
1: Yeah.
0: Seriously, yeah. I mean, the Hawks gave the Knicks the toughest run right now. I mean, I'm not saying the Knicks wouldn't have beat the Celtics. The Celtics couldn't beat the Sixers, dude. So they don't even deserve to have that hypothetical, if you ask me. That ain't the Knicks' fault, man. Hey, Celtics, don't make your problems my problems. And then, hey, Detroit. They were a regular season team. We see that in the NBA. It was Cleveland last year. They were the one seed in the East last year. Cleveland was. They lost to the Pacers, the 4 seed. The exact same thing happened this year, dude. But the Pistons were the one, and the Cavs eased back on the regular season a little bit. They were the 4 seed, ended up beating the Pistons. Hell, the Pistons probably should have lost in the first round to the 8 seed Magic. Like, I'm sorry, I didn't see that one coming. Little old lady on a motorized scooter, I didn't even see it coming. The Pistons didn't play well against the Magic. I should have had Cleveland beating Detroit. But I thought, oh, the Pistons will figure it out. It's a bad matchup. And they almost did. It was a 7-game series, right? But, yeah, that's not the Knicks' fault either. But I get it. You're saying, well, the Knicks, they played a 6 seed, then they played a 7 seed, now they're playing a 4 seed. And yeah, they've won 11 straight games. Duh, we're in the Rockies. Of course I'm wearing two pairs of gloves. Of course. should win those games. I don't know if that's the case. But I ask you, have you seen enough from the Knicks that you'll say, yeah, it's going to be an entertaining finals this year. I'm going to watch, and you know what? Yeah, I think the Knicks can deliver a punch or two. They might have somewhat of a shot. I'm going to watch. 310-840-4910. 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
8: WKTY weather for western Wisconsin and southeastern Minnesota.
16: Partly cloudy skies today with a chance of rain showers. Highs level off around 84. Winds out of the south, 8 to 15 miles an hour. Lows level off around

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0: in Saturday, the schedule for Spurs Thunder. It is, man. Tuesday, Thursday, Saturday. What's your why? Two-parter. Who wins the Western Conference Finals? But what's the rub? What's the difference? What's the why? What's the how come? Is it because OKC potentially gets two games at home? Is that the difference? Is it the fact that J-Dub won't potentially play? He's got a bad hammy. Those things don't just get better quick. It's the opposite, man. Those are nightmares. Ask Laker fan. Didn't you lose Magic and Byron Scott to hammies in the 1989 finals? Yeah, I'm a nerd. But yeah, it's a hammy. It's a thing. Is that why OKC's not going to be able to win this series? They're missing another all-star, a guy who can get them 25-plus. And although they do have a nice rotation, a wonderful squad, man, you still need all-stars to beat this Spurs team. Or is it the injuries on this Spurs team? Fox is limping. Now Harper's hurt. And they are young. What's your why? 310-840-4910 with your boy Johnny Ballgame. Will Dalton. I love how baseball fans in the culture of baseball comes up with certain rally cries, certain things that fans have and whatnot. So before we get to the calls, Dalton, I want to ask you, at what point do you think you're going to get tired of the tarps off movement throughout Major League Baseball? And if you are unfamiliar, next time you're on the phone, tarps off MLB and you'll see it. But if you're any type of baseball fan, I would imagine you know what I'm talking about here. Fans gathering in one section of the stadium, potentially mostly in the outfield bleachers, taking their shirts off and just constantly waving them. Dalton, you're a former All-American baseball player. When are you going to get tired of this?
1: You know what? I don't think I'm going to get tired of it at all because, I'm just looking at some of these videos now on social media. These people, I mean, these sections of the stadium are big. Like,
0: dude,
1: big chunks,
0: thousands.
1: Chunks of the upper deck, man. And you know what? You know why I say that? Because, it gets boomers fired up a little bit. It gets, some of the old traditionalists fired up, they don't want it. And so I want it more because of that. Because it brings energy to the game. It brings life to the stadium. Gets the people going. I'm for
0: it. Yes, yes. Well said. Again, Roadhouse.
1: I'll get up in there and do it,
0: too. Good job. Good job checking in from Double Deuce Studios. Well done. I watch the Mariners nightly. That's my hometown team. And with baseball, you don't necessarily watch the best teams play on a Wednesday night. You watch your team. It's a regional deal. And I watch other teams when they play my team, most cases. And they were doing the tarps off thing in Seattle, too, and they just got this mega crowd. And the last crowd I saw, I think it was last night, and I think that's the one you were talking about, Will, that, I mean, it was several thousand people all with their shirts off. Baseball, football, that would never happen. It's too serious. Your team's got to win, and you're pissed off if they lose. And NBA, I don't know, maybe. But, yeah, it's perfect for baseball. I love it, guys. 310-840-4910. Let's get back to the calls.

0: Let's go to Detroit. John in Detroit, you're next up on Westwood One. What you got, John?
1: Hey, how's it going, Johnny? Ball game. Good to hear from you, man. Hey, you were talking about Wembanyama being the best player on the planet at 22, and if there was ever a player that was. I seem to recall in, 1980 or something like that, a guy by the name of Irvin Magic Johnson scored 42, 15, and 10 in the title game at 20 years old playing center. I think at 22, Magic Johnson was the best player on the planet, period. And, you know, when they talk about the best of all time, he gets brought up in the conversation, Johnny, but it's always Jordan. But I believe the greatest all-around player in the history of basketball is Magic Johnson. He's the only player in the history of the game that could play all five positions on the court and be a first ballot Hall of Famer at all five. Thanks for your time, brother. Bye.
0: Great call. Well done. Magic Johnson, I'm with you. I miss watching Magic operate. God, he was brilliant. And that's a wonderful suggestion. At 22 or 20 or 21, was Magic Johnson the best basketball player on the planet at that age? All I'll say this, at that time, you had Moses Malone that was unstoppable. Like 30 and 20 guys against big time competition. Moses Malone was winning MVPs then, not Magic, but you're right, in the finals. What about the Doc? Was Dr. J enough still at his apex when Magic Johnson was 22 years old? Was Dr. better? Was Moses better? A couple guys here and there. I'd throw in Walton, but by then the foot, it just wasn't a thing. And yeah, but that's a great comparison because I said that about Wemby. He's the best basketball player on the planet. I don't even see OKC pushback. Respect. And SGA's a legend. But he makes the game unfair in certain instances. He makes it unfair. Period. He does things that are unfair. You can't stop. And I guarantee if you put all the players in the NBA against the wall and you went old school picking teams, SGA's not the first pick. We all know who it is. And he's 22. Gosh, Magic's a good one. I can't say Michael. When Michael was 22, Larry Bird was winning MVPs. He was better at basketball than Michael at that age. The other one I was thinking of was Derrick Rose. But no, LeBron was in the league. Durant was in the league. Derrick Rose won a league MVP, and he was maybe on the way of being right with those guys. But I wouldn't say at that point Derrick Rose was the best basketball player on the planet. I would never put Derrick Rose ahead of LeBron, even though he won a league MVP. For me, you could have given LeBron and could have, would have, should have given him multiple MVPs. But the MVP vote is tricky sometimes, and it's always been like that, and that's fine. They did that to Jordan. They kept giving ring MVPs to the mailman and to Barkley, and those should have been Jordan MVPs, but that's fine. The NBA does that. 310-840-4910. The takeaways. The Spurs are way ahead of schedule with the roster. And I don't know if OKC saw this coming. Maybe they did in the regular season because I'm the idiot that didn't pay any mind to that. And maybe I should have. I don't with the regular season, and that's a me problem, I guess. But it was the others. That's the takeaway. Yes, Wemby's the key, and he'll go down if barring an injury, is the player of this era, taking the torch from LeBron, who took it from, I guess, Kobe, Shaq, Jordan, Magic, Bird, Moses, get Duncan in there, Doctor, all the guys who, you know, at one point, as they say, wore the championship belt. Akeem, when Jordan was playing baseball, Akeem was the best player on earth. There's only a few guys. You can say the best player on the planet. Let's get to the Bronx. Where are we at, Carter, in the Bronx? I'll tell you, you're on Westwood One Sports Night. What you got, Carter?
2: Hey, Johnny Bing Bong. How you doing, baby? Hey, this is I think this is the latest I've ever listened to the show. I'm out here delivering slop to the masses via Uber Eats. Just had a great order, $45. You don't get those every day. So I am fired up, Johnny Ballgame. Hey, listen, the reason I called in, though, you raised an interesting question about Victor, who's your mama? You know, I really wasn't necessarily a believer in Victor until this postseason, really. Unreal talent. He just looked like he's like a giant just playing with children. And I'll tell you what's nuts. This past weekend, I was with my little nephews and I was, you know, hanging out with family doing the Memorial Day weekend thing. And my nephews, who aren't really even into basketball or sports, they're out there on the hoop, like, trying to dunk on each other, screaming, Wembanyama! And, like, my little nephew can barely talk. He said, Victor Wembanyama. It's hilarious. It's cute. But the influence that he has on the next generation, these kids are already taking up after him. I wish him the best. I think he's the next greatest thing. The why of how the Spurs are going to get to the finals or how they're going to get the victory is going to be Victor Wembanyama's connection to the MI6 and French Legionnaires taking out Shy Glizzy Alexander in his hotel room late at night before a game. I say that jokingly, kind of, because I don't think they're going to do it this year. I think he needs another year to really develop. And he needs to get that fire deep within his belly, in that 7'6" belly of his. And he's going to take the lead by storm next year. He needs a little bit more heartbreak. Thank you for taking my call. Carter has spoken.
0: Carter in the Bronx, appreciate you here on Westwood One. It kind of reminds me of the 1987 Eastern Conference Finals. The Bad Boys were better than the Celtics at that point, but they just weren't quite ready. And then that was the whole, Bird, there's a steal by Bird underneath the DJ. That moment in a pivotal game five, Boston was able to hold off the Bad Boys and get back to the finals. They never got back. The Bad Boys owned the East until Michael and Scottie came up. And it reminds me of that, like with this OKC team. I mean, as much as I love this OKC roster, 2-3 years from now, I think I like the Spurs roster better. Because I think Dylan Harper might be a better number two than what SGA has had in J-Dub. We'll see. I'm certainly taking Wemby over Chet. So, I mean, the Spurs, it's not Vic and the Wembys. It's not Victor and the Wembos. It's not Vic and the Who's Your Wembys. No, the Spurs, it's the organization that has hit on a number of picks in a number of eras. And the really good organizations, they find ways to get back, right? I mean, the Spurs go away. Kawhi Leonard didn't want to carry it on. And I don't know if they would have, but it would have been a hell of a lot better. However, look where the Spurs are now. I mean, with this new three, Castle, Harper, Wemby, and then the pieces they have around it, the Bruce Bowens, if you will. It's going to be a hell of a ride. Tuesday, Thursday, Saturday. Appreciate all the calls. Keep them coming. 310-840-4910. Got you till 6 a.m. He's Roadhouse Dalton, son of a gun. I love it. Mondo Hernandez on the board. Westwood One Sports.
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7: I would just prefer for this team to play their best or close to their best more often, because I don't think they played nearly their best against Philly. I don't think they played nearly their best against Minnesota. I don't think they played even close to their best against Los Angeles. Yeah, the season is young. Jordan Love missed time with an injury early, and guys have been in and out, but for the most part on offense, they've been relatively healthy. At some point, I want to see this team be a little bit more consistent and play a little bit better week to week, because at some point, you don't get to say, well, the team's really talented and they're really, really good. They just shoot themselves in the foot. Well, no, if you shoot yourself in the foot and you make a lot of mistakes, then you're not that good of a team. You're just a really talented team. I think this team needs to grow up a little bit, needs to mature a little bit, needs to execute at a little higher level, and that's fine. They're still really, really young, and there's a lot of season left.
8: 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It's the Wisco Sports Show on WKTY.
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15: Being courteous on the water. Hi, I'm Kevin Millard, host of WKTY Outdoors. According to the Wisconsin DNR, there are 84,000 miles of rivers and streams and 15,000 lakes in the state. So that should be plenty of space for everyone. Lately, we're seeing more incidents of other anglers coming in and crowding those who are already in a spot, whether on the shore or on the water. My friend Tackle Terry Tuma was out recently and said he thought another boat that came into his spot was actually going to hit him. It got so close. I've had times where boats pull up within easy casting distance. It makes for frustration on both sides in an activity that's supposed to be fun. Crowding someone isn't the best lesson to teach, too, if kids are along. A good angler knows there are plenty of places on the water to fish and has other locations to try for each trip. So give each other some space. There are plenty of fish out there to catch. For more outdoor news and tips, listen to WKTY Outdoors every Saturday morning at 8.
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0: 7 series in the Western Conference Finals. Now, the San Antonio Spurs still may not win this series, but they're certainly giving the Oklahoma City Thunder a different kind of storm. In this series, starting to live up to the hype a little bit. I'm Elijah Campbell, filling in for Drake Toll this morning, as you probably noticed just by the sound of my voice that this is not Drake Toll. Drake is off today, celebrating Memorial Day, and I hope you're celebrating Memorial Day too. My man Stuart Kovacs producing the show. My man Curtis Poindexter on the drums, and by the drums, I mean the soundboard. Back in beautiful Los Angeles, California. Great show playing for you today, but if you missed it last night, the San Antonio Spurs made this bad boy a series. 103-82 in dominant fashion. Now, unlike Game 3, when the San Antonio Spurs got up to a 15-0 lead, squandered it, and then ended up losing by 15, Game 4 was a little different. There was a little bit of a script that was flipped in Game 4. Because the Spurs did end up getting up by even more than they did in the first quarter of Game 1. They did hold a 24-8 lead. Not much of a mathematician, but that means they got it by as much as 16 in quarter number 1. And yes, Oklahoma City was able to come back and make it a game, but they never retook the lead, unlike in Game 1. But if you really want to take a look at how this game was won, and how the San Antonio Spurs were able to actually make this a series, there's only one thing you have to look at. There's a couple things to look at, but the main thing is defense. Defense. As I smack my microphone trying to get the crowd hype. But defense was the thing that won them this game. If we're being honest with ourselves here, it's the defense that separated. Now, clearly, if you just heard the score, right, 103-82, your first thought is probably, wow. The Spurs held that Thunder offensive attack and the two-time MVP, two-time reigning MVP, to 82 points. You could probably make that assumption. That defense is the real difference maker in this basketball game. Yes, Victor Wembanyama had an awesome night. He scored 33 points. He grabbed 8 boards. He dished out 5 assists, which was something that I have believed he needed to do more of in this series. And yes, Victor Wembanyama became only the second player in NBA history to grab 150 rebounds, score 300 points, block 50 shots in his first ever playoff run since Bill Walton. By the way, Bill Walton in 1977, the year he did that, they went on to win the NBA title for the Portland Trailblazers, if you're looking for any type of historical omen here. So yes, Wemby was great. He did everything he needed to. He hit a half-court buzzer beater at the end of the first half, that's going to be shown on SportsCenter ad nauseum this morning. But defensively, and what the team did around him too, was the difference in this game. Now, obviously, Victor Wembanyama has a lot to do with that defense. He blocked 3 shots, and it's not just the shots he blocks, it's the shots he alters, or the shots he discourages. Even in the games that the Thunder have won in this series, they get the ball in the paint, and I've never seen a team pass up so many paint touches. I've never seen a team pass up so many shots that would look like really good shots because you have that 7-foot infinity man in the paint with a pterodactyl-like wingspan who's going to alter or block anything. But the defense was the big difference in this game. In Game 3, the Spurs weren't disciplined defensively. That was a big issue. Now, we can complain about what the Thunder do in terms of getting to the free throw line, and Shai Gilgeous-Alexander can have the ball on the perimeter, and fans can chant flopper or free throw merchant and get on to officials and really blame everything that we see with the Oklahoma City Thunder shooting a ton of free throws each game on officiating. You can do that. I'm not going to, because there's something that you can do about it. Yes, every now and then you can dupe an official, but at the same time, your positioning on defense is going to help you out a lot in terms of making your case, or in terms of more often than not discouraging a foul from being called, even if a shooter hits the deck. And in Game 3, there were way too many times where the San Antonio Spurs just bit on pump fakes, and the Thunder were able to draw legitimate fouls. That's one of the reasons why SGA shot 12 free throws in the second half of that game in Game 3. They bit on pump fakes, continuously sent the Thunder to the line, and they never stopped the bleeding whenever they got up 15-0 and then lost that lead. Again, the script completely flipped in Game 4. Remember how I mentioned how Shai Gilgeous-Alexander in Game 3 shot 12 free throws in the second half alone? I want to say almost all of them were in the fourth quarter. Not 100% sure, but I would say a majority of those were in the fourth quarter of that game. The Thunder as a team only shot 18 free throws last night. I don't think it was because it's some drastic change in officiating, but Mitch Johnson, he would even mention after the game in Game 3 that they need to be more disciplined. He chalked up the free throw numbers for Oklahoma City, correctly so, to a lack of discipline defensively as opposed to just resorting to the loser language that a lot of people would do and saying it was a bad officiating night. Because there is something you can do in that scenario. And for the San Antonio Spurs, they controlled the controllable part, and the Thunder didn't live at the free throw line last night. One of the reasons why you're able to hold them to 82 points. Getting to the line's a big part of their offense, and you didn't allow them to do that objective. Defensively, they weren't biting on pump fakes as much. They weren't crowding shooter spots. Yes, the Thunder would still get away with it occasionally, but for the most part, they did a fantastic job of staying down in defensive stance, being disciplined, and being able to contest a lot of shots. Now, throughout these segments, I love to give you stats, right? I'm a big stat guy, and I try to hunt for these things. I try to look at these numbers that you can find, and whether it's box score or advanced data, that can tell the story of a game, right? I think those things are kind of like breadcrumbs that lead you to an ultimate destination. They may not be the ultimate solution, but they lead you to, they're clues that lead you to solutions. But there was one stat last night that I couldn't find, but we got from De'Aaron Fox. This is De'Aaron Fox talking last night about the defense, but just take a listen to the stat that he drops in this answer when talking about what the Spurs did defensively against Oklahoma City.
1: It's never just black and white and that simple, but we contested 91% of shots today. Like, that's just a recipe to win a game. If they make the shot, like I said, like tap them on the butt, they made a good shot, but we're just trying to make it as difficult as possible for them to score, especially in the half court, and I think we did a good job with that tonight.
0: 91%. De'Aaron Fox in that clip said the Spurs contested 91% of Oklahoma City shots on Sunday night. I don't care who you play. You could be playing the Oklahoma City Thunder. You could be playing the Oklahoma State Cowboys. I don't care who you play. If you can test 91% of your shots, you're going to win almost any game you play. Straight up. Anytime that you're not giving up any open looks, you're altering shots, and you're forcing a team to have to make a lot of contested jumpers, don't care if it's the 2017 Golden State Warriors. You're going to make life significantly harder on that team. Defense isn't just blocking shots and getting steals. And yes, the San Antonio Spurs last night were able to steal the ball 11 times and force 17 turnovers. That's a big part of this. That's one part of defense you have to be able to master. And to the Spurs' credit, they did. But what the Spurs did last night, and credit to De'Aaron Fox for bringing this up, was contest 91% of shots. Those are the plays that don't make SportsCenter, right? If you look at highlights from these games, you see the steals that turn into fast break layups and dunks. You see the block shots that Victor Wembanyama is able to swat into the stands or create fast break opportunities. But you're not going to see a lot of highlight clips of contested shots. It may not be the sexiest thing in the planet. It may not be something that just in a traditional box score you can look at and be able to identify and say that's why a team won the game. It's hard to gauge shot quality that way. But when you do know that the Spurs contested 91% of the shots from Oklahoma City in this game, there's really not much else that you can point to be able to explain why the Oklahoma City Thunder, a 64-win regular season team with a two-time MVP, back-to-back MVP, is held to 82 points. It's not really difficult at that point. When you're able to do that, you're going to have an advantage in every single game. Now, I don't expect, you know, them to be able to contest 91% of their shots in the rest of these games. It was a great defensive night, but one thing that I think they can lean on is a certain defensive edge that maybe no other team in the NBA has on Oklahoma City, or at least other teams aren't brave enough to try. Because when it comes to Shai Gilgeous-Alexander, I think the default for a lot of teams is to send double teams, is to throw bodies at SGA and try to get the ball out of his hands. But when it comes to defense and guys like Stephon Castle and Devin Vassell, the Spurs have a little bit of a luxury where they can play SGA straight up. They don't have to help off of really good shooters. It's quite simple, right? If you get two on the ball, that means one person's going to be open. If I am one man with a basketball and I have four teammates and there are five guys guarding us and two guys are guarding me specifically, that means one person's going to be open. Getting two on the ball is one of the main objectives you can have in an offense. And the thing with the Thunder is if when you have a scoring guard like SGA, who is so good at finding where that open man is, when you do send two to the ball, and you have enough good three-point shooters like the Thunder do, sometimes it's that simple. You can pick teams apart that easily. And that's kind of the ultimate counteraction to whenever teams try to double-team SGA, and they try to get the ball out of his hands. They normally have players around him that can make you pay. Guys like A.J. Mitchell, who wasn't available last night. Jalen Williams, who, like most of the year, was not available last night. But there are still guys like Chet Holmgren, Lou Dort, Alex Caruso, Isaiah Joe, Jared McCain, that can make you pay when you have to do that. But what the Spurs did last night was not that. They didn't constantly send bodies at SGA. They discovered that defenders, you know, like Stephon Castle and Devin Vassell, can just play Shai Gilgeous-Alexander straight up, not have to send help anywhere else. And when you're able to play straight up like that, you're in better rebounding position. Your defense doesn't have to scramble. And if you're able to do that and still contest 91% of Oklahoma City shots, then newsflash, you're going to be in every single game you play. That's a significant defensive advantage that out of all the teams in the National Basketball Association, the San Antonio Spurs may be the best equipped to actually do. Mitch Johnson might have discovered something last night in terms of how they guard Oklahoma City. Now, one thing that I've always kind of believed in the NBA is that star players get you to the playoffs, role players win you championships. And every night in the NBA playoffs is kind of like a role player roulette of sorts. And in Game 3, if you just wanted to use that philosophy going into games and seeing, you know, who is able to get an advantage, the Oklahoma City Thunder had 76 bench points in Game 3. That was a big difference in that outcome, right? In Game 4, the Thunder's bench only scored 34 points. And for the Spurs, you look at some of their role players. And I will consider Devin Vassell a role player, right? Because Wemby's the star. De'Aaron Fox has been on all-star teams before. Stephon Castle was the number 4 pick in the draft, so he was a high lottery pick. So you look at those guys maybe as like the star players, the centerpieces. But Devin Vassell was fantastic last night. He picked Shai Gilgeous-Alexander's pocket a few times. He was able to create ball pressure, create steals, create turnovers, and then score 13 points on the other end of the floor. He hit two of his four three-pointers, which were open three-point looks, and that was one thing in this game that I believe the Spurs had to do was if you get the opportunity to knock down a three-pointer, you got to be able to do it. You only get so many open looks against the Oklahoma City Thunder each game. And Devin Vassell locked down last night defensively and made those open shots. Mitch Johnson, the head coach for the San Antonio Spurs, talked about Devin Vassell's impact on this basketball team. And here's what he had to say about what made Devin Vassell so great for them last night.
2: He's been phenomenal. He may be our most consistent player if you took away any stats and just watched us play. Just his floor and ceiling, maybe the least margin. And it's just been... personally, for me, really fun to observe him because when we first drafted him, he was kind of a, not to be lazy, but a 3-and-D generalization is kind of the bucket he was in. And he's developed into a heck of a scorer in this league. And at times when you're a young player, it's hard to increase your offensive load and still continue to put that same energy into the defense. And I think he probably went away from it a little bit. And now to see him have the two-way impact that you speak of is... very impactful for our team and very rewarding for somebody that's been with him since his rookie year.
0: Now, outside of Mitch Johnson also sounding like Doc Rivers, there is a good takeaway to be had there. He's developed more than just a 3 and D guy, right? He does things on offense. He's a connector on offense. He can be part of an offensive machine where he takes a swing pass and he's able to continue what you're doing offensively, as well as contribute on defense, where he's getting hands in passing lanes. He's creating steals. He's guarding the other team's best player. It wasn't just Stephon Castle last night who did a really good job on SGA. It was also Devin Vassell. And I think his impact can't be understated. I think what Mitch Johnson touched on there in that clip wasn't just the box score stuff. It's a lot of things that you don't see. And a lot of things that you don't see in a box score is somebody playing good gap defense, somebody getting their hand on the ball, somebody creating those turnovers, somebody who is a connector on offense, right? Who is able to put the ball on the deck and shift the defense around a little bit. There's a lot of value to be had there with Devin Vassell that doesn't just show up on a stat sheet. And one thing too, now that he has been on this team since 2020, he is a seasoned veteran player who understands the assignment. Right, Devin Vassell was on SportsCenter last night after the game, too, and he was kind of asked about what they did defensively. And just listen to this answer of what Devin Vassell gives when it comes to talking about guarding the Oklahoma City Thunder last night.
3: Just being ultra aggressive. I think they're a super physical team. They get away with a lot, so we try to use that against them, too. We're trying to be ultra physical, beat them up, speed them up, cause turnovers, and get out in transition.
4: Hold on, was that a dig? You said they get away with a lot? Was that a little dig there? A little something? Okay.
3: I mean, look, it's the NBA playoffs. They get a lot. They get away with it. We get away with it. So they can't call everything.
4: There was a lady sitting courtside tonight who came with a fake little mini Oscar that she held up, Devin. I don't know if you saw this.
5: I didn't see that.
4: Every time she thought SGA flopped, she held up a little Oscar. Did you see it?
3: I think San Antonio has the craziest fans. They come up with the craziest stuff for sure.
0: He got the assignment. He knows that you can get away with some things, right? And if Oklahoma City is going to be holding and grabbing and playing incredibly physical on defense, you can't just sit back and complain. There's something you can do about it. You can match that energy. And I think what San Antonio's done really well, especially in game 4, was match that energy. And Devin Vassell is somebody who may not have a lot of playoff experience. This is his first playoff run, but he's got a lot of NBA experience. I think he is mature enough to be able to handle that assignment. And I think the attitude that he reflected in that answer on SportsCenter was kind of indicative of what the rest of the team is thinking and feeling, and that's how they're playing. And before we get out of here too, you know, I can brag on the San Antonio Spurs all day, but when one team that is the favorite in this series, that is a 64 win, number one seed in the Western Conference, that's a defending NBA champion, when they underperform, there is an explanation for it too, because we have a missing player alert. Can anybody find Chet Holmgren? That may be one of the other biggest takeaways you can get in this game. Can anybody find where Chet Holmgren is right now? He only scored 10 points last night. He only took 8 shots. He turned the ball over 3 times compared to his 2 assists. Can anybody find him? With A.J. Mitchell and Jalen Williams out of the lineup, you need a little more help offensively. Yes, I know when the Thunder are fully healthy, Chet Holmgren's asked to do different things than Victor Wembanyama, which is why I don't love comparing the two on a game-by-game basis. They're just asked to do different things. They have different responsibilities. But when Jalen Williams is out and A.J. Mitchell is out, somebody's got to pick up some scoring slack, and Chet Holmgren just kind of refused to do that. Again, he only took 8 shots last night. 8 shots? Isaiah Hartenstein took more shots than Chet Holmgren. Isaiah Joe took more shots than Chet Holmgren. Jared McCain took more shots than Chet Holmgren. Aaron Wiggins, who has barely played in this series, took more shots last night than Chet Holmgren. It's one of those things that's puzzling. How a guy who can be 7'1", an all-NBA player, because he was named to the third team all-NBA team last night, can be so invisible sometimes in these games. Yes, there's a lot of things he does outside of that, but he cannot be invisible much longer if they want to fight off the pesky San Antonio Spurs. 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But coming up, there are four second-year quarterbacks in the National Football League, but only one of them is clearly in the best position to succeed in 2026. And I'll tell you who that is next as you listen to Elijah Campbell filling in for Drake Toll on Westwood One Sports and the Westwood One Sports app.
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0: last year's rookie quarterback class all really showed some flashes of success and potential between Shedeur Sanders, Cam Ward, Jackson Dart, and Tyler Shuck. But out of all of those guys, Tyler Shuck is in the sweetest position, really, to have success in 2026. I'm Elijah Campbell, filling in for Drake Toll here on Westwood One Sports and the Westwood One Sports app, 310-840-4910. That's the number to call to get involved. But let's discuss the Tyler Shuck side of things, right? Honestly, one of the reasons why I think he's in the best position to succeed right now is because of the pressure element, right? He was the pleasant surprise out of everybody in the group. Bear with me for a second. Cam Ward was the number one overall pick in the NFL draft. I don't care what position you play. I don't care who drafts you. Being the number one overall pick in the NFL draft is going to carry a significant weight to it, a significant level of expectation, and an already a large amount of pressure, right? A number one overall pick is supposed to be the sweetest spot you get for the worst team in the NFL to quickly turn them around. So when you use that number one overall pick, there's going to be more eyeballs on you. Your franchise is going to financially and emotionally invest more in you than any other pick that they could have had. So that's natural in terms of the pressure that's on Cam Ward. And unlike Jackson Dart, Tyler Shuck's not in this media pressure cooker in the spotlight of having to play in New York. Yes, Jackson Dart was a late first-round pick, might not have been expected to be a first-round pick, so it might have been a surprising first-round pick, but Jackson Dart got drafted by the New York Giants, and there is some natural pressure that comes with being the quarterback of the New York Giants or the New York Jets. Playing in New York is just going to hold a little more pressure than it would be being the quarterback in New Orleans. And unlike Shedeur Sanders, there's not that name recognition, right? Shedeur Sanders might have been the most popular fifth-round pick in the history of the National Football League because of who his dad is, right? Deion Sanders is a big deal. His son, Shedeur Sanders, brought a lot of attention to Colorado when he played in college because they're a brand, and it's a powerful brand name. So even if Shedeur Sanders didn't start at all in Cleveland last year, he was going to have a level of expectation or attention put on him that Tyler Shuck was just never going to have in New Orleans. So for those reasons alone, out of all these second-year quarterbacks, Tyler Shuck's the guy that's kind of just been hiding in plain sight. He was kind of looked at as the run-of-the-mill flyer, second-round pick. Usually the quarterbacks with the most pressure are taken in the first round, or if you're Shedeur Sanders, there's an extenuating circumstance that makes you a little more highlightable, I guess, if I am to make up a word here. But the success of Tyler Shuck in 2025 at the back end of the season wasn't planned. Tyler Shuck wasn't supposed to be the starter at the beginning of the year. Nobody knew who the New Orleans Saints starting quarterback was going to be. Was it going to be Spencer Rattler, who took some starts the year prior and was a previous draft pick of the organization? Or was it going to be Tyler Shuck, who they invested the second round pick on in that year's draft? Well, Spencer Rattler gets the start to begin the season, and he plays the first 8 games. He starts the first half of the year. And then the Saints made a quarterback change. And at that point in time, the season was a lost season already. The Saints were bad. They really had no aspirations of playing in the playoffs or contending or anything like that. It was a lost season. And really, one of the main objectives for Kellen Moore, who was a new first-year head coach for the New Orleans Saints, was to figure out what you have in the quarterback room just in case it was something you needed to address in the NFL draft. If neither Spencer Rattler or Tyler Shuck really hit, then maybe you probably should invest your first round pick, which is probably going to be a top 10 pick, on a quarterback. But it turns out the Saints didn't feel the need to have to do that because Tyler Shuck played really well in the last 9 weeks or so of the regular season. The Saints got on a little bit of a win streak. They played their best football at the second half of the season under the leadership of Tyler Shuck at quarterback. And one thing, too, that I really like about Tyler Shuck in this position with New Orleans that might be a little different is that type of momentum, right? The offensive line played a whole lot better at the end of the year than they did at the beginning of the year. The New Orleans Saints offensive line was one of the worst to okayest units of line play in the National Football League in the first half of the year. But then when you look at the pass block grades on Pro Football Focus, they had 11 games where they had a grade of 60 or higher. Now, 60 is just okay and fine and good, but they had a lot of games below that. But they had 11 games with a grade as a team in terms of pass blocking and protecting the quarterback of 60 or higher. Eight of those came in the back half of the season when Tyler Shuck was the starter. Tyler Shuck was the beneficiary of the offensive line playing a little bit better. And that puts him in a good position, especially when you compare the positions of some of these other second-year quarterbacks. But one thing that I really like about what New Orleans has done with Tyler Shuck is that now he gets to go into the season knowing he's the starting quarterback. Shedeur Sanders doesn't have that luxury. Now, Jackson Dart and Cam Ward do, but that was also expected of those guys. But Tyler Shuck, after really winning the job in the regular season last year, now gets to be a starter. He knows he's going to be a starter when you're in OTAs. When you go through the rest of the summer, he knows he's going to be the starter. And when he comes back to New Orleans in training camp, there is the expectation that Tyler Shuck is going to be the starting quarterback for the New Orleans Saints. Kellen Moore, the head coach of New Orleans, talked about this a little bit too in terms of just what the benefits are going to be of Tyler Shuck knowing he's going to be the starting quarterback going into 2026. Here's what he had to say.
1: I'd just say you just started on a really, you know, high floor, you know, just from an understanding and from a concept standpoint. And allows us to kind of just keep building, you know, as opposed to, you know, starting from the first steps and keep building. And we recognize all the good things that happened last year and the things we feel really comfortable with. Allows us to kind of explore and find the new avenues that we can take on offense.
0: And I think that is a big plus, right? The continuity matters. The continuity allows you to start with a higher floor, like Kellen Moore mentioned. It allows you to start at a better point ahead than you did last year, because last year you're trying to maybe mold him into maybe being a starting quarterback. But one thing that I think helps Tyler Shuck and maybe these other fellas too is the fact that Tyler Shuck is, like, what, 26 years old? He was an old rookie. It's a guy who played a lot of college football with different college football teams and different type of systems. And it's a guy who played at Texas Tech, who played at Oregon, who finished his career at Louisville. He was one of those COVID seniors that played a long time in college football and got to utilize every ounce of eligibility he had. A lot of people look at that as a negative, and I can see why. But at the same time, he comes into the NFL more mature than maybe a lot of other quarterbacks have the luxury of getting to be. He gets to make his second year as a starter in the NFL a little bit older, which could benefit him on the field a little bit. It could benefit him in a situation like this. And I also like what the New Orleans Saints have done in terms of surrounding him with more weapons, right? They signed Travis Etienne from Jacksonville, which should help the run game a little bit. And who knows what happens with Alvin Kamara. I expect them to bring Alvin Kamara back. And if you have a backfield of Etienne and Kamara, those are two good pass-catching backs who are also really good running backs. That's going to help your offense out a lot if you're able to establish some sort of run game. But then they drafted Jordan Tyson in the first round of the draft. Now, personally, you know, I think New Orleans probably could have addressed their defense a little bit, their aging defense. I think that's something that I would have done. But at the same time, too, it's never the worst thing in the world to give your young quarterback more weapons. And Jordan Tyson is one of those receivers that I really liked in college at Arizona State last year. Really good athlete. If he can stay healthy, that's a guy who's a big body, who has a long catch radius, who can help you down the field. Chris Olave, having a full season of health, I think last year he showed exactly why he was such a good wide receiver and what his ceiling has been ever since he entered the NFL. He's just had injury things that have kept him from being able to reach that type of potential. So the combination of improved offensive line, adding to the weapons that he had already, knowing he's going to be a starter for a full season, is why I feel the best about Tyler Shuck. And for the other guys in this too, like with Shedeur Sanders, right? Shedeur Sanders is having to compete for the job. We can operate on this too under the assumption that we just don't know who the Cleveland Browns starting quarterback is going to be. Deshaun Watson expecting to finally be healthy, but who knows what they're looking like in camp? Who knows what new head coach Todd Monken decides to do in terms of crowning a starter? I have no idea what they're going to do. when it comes to the quarterback position for the Cleveland Browns. I don't know. Maybe it's Shedeur Sanders. Maybe it's Deshaun Watson. But that puts Shedeur in a disadvantage when it comes to comparing situations, because he's the only one of these guys in this group that's going to have to fight for his position. When it comes to Cam Ward, as much as I like Cam Ward, this is not a segment of me talking about who the best quarterback in this group is, because I feel like long-term it is going to be Cam Ward. I think out of all these guys, he's the one that has the potential to be a legitimate franchise-changing quarterback. But here's the problem. The offensive line for Tennessee was atrocious last year. Cam Ward oftentimes was running for his life in that backfield, and I'm afraid we're in a collision course to have another Cam Ward run for your life type season. That's not going to benefit him. If we're just comparing and contrasting situations of quarterbacks, that's not an attractive position for any quarterback to have to be in. Yes, I do like that they signed Wandale Robinson to give him another weapon at receiver. Yes, I do like the addition of Carnell Tate from just a perspective of give your second-year quarterback somebody else to throw the ball to who's a big-body target, who is a trustable player to catch a ball when you throw it to him. I like those. And I like having maybe Calvin Ridley as your second or third receiver, right? They're in a better weapons position now than they were last season. I'll give them that. But if you can't block anybody, the whole point's rendered moot. It's not going to matter what Cam Ward can do if he has to constantly run for his life and he's constantly having to pull rabbits out of hats and be a magician every single play. That's where my skepticism for 2026 specifically comes in for Cam Ward. And for Jackson Dart, too. The big thing is, what is the health and availability of Malik Nabers? What can the New York Giants do to surround him with better players in terms of weapons to throw the ball to? Now, Jackson Dart has his own thing when it comes to sliding and not sliding. He takes way too much punishment. He needs to learn how to find the sideline in time before getting hit. He needs to learn to slide a little bit. He needs to learn what his value is to this New York Giants team. But I don't know, if he doesn't have Malik Nabers for large chunks of the season, I don't feel good about the overall health of that offense. Just listen to John Harbaugh here, who during OTAs talked about the progress that Malik Nabers was making from his ACL injury recovery.
2: He's in the middle of it. It's just, it's such a hard thing. It's an ACL and whatever else he had in that knee. Not a simple knee, you know. So he's in the slog of it, you know, the grind of it, I would say. So he's fighting through it, you know, and he's here every day working hard at it. Just impossible to predict. I mean, the goal is to, you know, start the season and get out there sometime in training camp. That'd be the goal, and we'll see what happens. If he's out there, great. If he's not out there, great. You know, we'll be ready to go either way, but I know he's fighting like crazy to do his best to be out there, and he's with the guys every day.
0: I don't like that, and I will disagree with John. If he's not out there, I would say that's not great. He is a really good wide receiver, and he was setting the world on fire before his injury in September of last season. And I don't like that, how we're this in the dark kind of about his ability to recover from this. He says it's not a simple knee injury. So you can take the things that John Harbaugh said there and look at it. If you just printed out the transcript, you could read that and say that's probably not good. For somebody who tore their ACL in September, we're talking about Malik Nabers' return from injury, a lot different than someone like Patrick Mahomes who tore his in December and we're expecting him to be there for week one. I get the position toll on your body's a little bit different, but I don't like that. And then the tone with John Harbaugh, too, felt somber. I think if you combine message and tone, I don't feel great about Malik Nabers' availability for X amount of time this season. And if Jackson Dart doesn't have his number one target, it's going to make life a lot harder.

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5: WKTY weather for western Wisconsin and southeastern Minnesota.
11: Sunshine mixed with clouds at times today, with a chance for showers. High temperatures reach up to 84. Winds out of the south, 8 to 15 miles an hour.

0: Lows dip down to about 62.
1: Tonight, mainly clear skies. Mainly sunny skies tomorrow.
0: Slight chance of thunderstorms. High temperatures reach up to 90.
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0: Southeastern Conference hypothetically wants to kind of create their own rule system or quote-unquote break away from the NCAA. Think that'd be the ultimate end to collegiate athletics nationally, from a national standpoint. I'm Elijah Campbell, filling in for Drake Toll today on Westwood One Sports and the Westwood One Sports app. And that scenario that I just laid out may seem like some type of dystopian doomerism. It may seem like I'm just casting a cloud of doubt on the future because of just everything that we have in college sports right now that's just different than what we're accustomed to having to live with. The environment's significantly different. The college sports ecosystem has changed so dramatically in the last decade, and it's changing more and more by the year. But for the SEC to break away, to create its own rule system, its own individualized governance away from the NCAA, it may seem crazy, but I don't think it is being, hyperbolic, I guess is the way to put it, because there's a president in the SEC of a member school that mentioned this being a possibility. This is what you're about to hear is Georgia president Jerry Moorhead talking to the media before SEC Media Days, and just listen for what he says he's prepared to bring up whenever they meet in Destin.
1: Well, you may remember back in January, I said I thought we were headed toward having to create rules for the Southeastern Conference if we're not going to have federal action. The SCORE Act was supposed to be voted on by the House. Because of what happened in D.C., that didn't occur. If we don't get a bill from Cantwell and Cruz this week, that will be another concern. I hope we do. We were supposed to hear something as early as today on a bill from the Senate. But if we don't get federal legislation, in my opinion, we're going to have to do this conference by conference because we can't allow the Wild West to continue any longer. So I'm prepared next week in Destin to be ready to vote on creating an SEC mechanism and SEC rules if that's what we have to do, if Congress isn't going to act as they should.
2: Is a breakaway a reality? I mean, that's been...
1: Well, I don't call that a breakaway. I call that creating some rules that we can all live by in the Southeastern Conference.
2: But if that's not uniform across collegiate sports, how do you compete, contend?
1: Oh, I think the SEC is still a player that when we create rules, it'll get noticed by other conferences. And I think everybody is craving some order in this chaos. So if the Big Ten does it or the SEC does it, I expect other leagues will follow suit and do what they need to do to keep their leagues operational. But we just cannot continue down this current path. And we have waited months after months for Congress to act, and it hasn't occurred yet.
0: Bad idea, Jerry. That's a bad idea, Jerry. That's a bad idea, Jerry, because it's an idea that reeks of naivety and hubris. Let's start with the naivety thing. Let's start with that part of the entire equation. If you think that you can just have your own rule system and kind of break away with your own individual rules that you make your schools follow, but nobody else has to, do you think that's a good idea in terms of the NCAA allowing you to participate in postseason events? Now, the college football playoff is one thing. The NCAA does not run the college football playoff. But you know what the NCAA runs? Men's and women's basketball tournament, baseball tournament, softball tournament. Insert any other sport that you care about and participate in postseason activity with, the NCAA runs it. And if you tell the NCAA, don't really want to follow your rules, even though they're not really enforceable, we can't handle this. We're going to operate on our own mechanism. And you think the NCAA, okay, great, cool. Call us in postseason time and you can participate in our events. Not going to work that way. It's not going to work that way. You'll be playing SEC-only schedules and you'll be doing your SEC-only thing. I don't think this is going to work the way you think it works. And the hubris to say, well, you know, if we create our own, everybody else is just going to fall in line. Everybody else is going to do their own thing. And they're gonna use us as a model. We're the Southeastern Conference. It just means more. We're gonna use our own governing system. Everybody else is gonna do what we do. Nah, bro. This is about as Machiavellian of an industry as it gets, and they're all going to work in their own interest. If the Big Ten followed suit, do you really think they're going to just align their interest with yours? Hell no. Absolutely. Absolutely not. You see what they did to the Pac-12? They aligned with the Pac-12 during COVID, and guess what? They ate them. It was the big bad wolf inviting the three little pigs into his home, and he ate them. He convinced them that their missions and goals are aligned, and the Pac-12 died because of it. No, the Big Ten would not do, just follow along suit and not do whatever it took to get an advantage over you that you would complain about in the end. And then when it comes to what you would do as an entity just by yourself, look, if you break away and you're going off of different rules than everybody else, and you try to establish your own kind of independent mechanism like Jerry Moorhead's talking about in that clip, then you can kiss out of conference games goodbye. If I'm a school that is under the NCAA umbrella and a conference that's under the NCAA umbrella, why would I schedule you in any sport? If you operate by your own rules, if you don't have to follow the same rules as anybody else, and you're building your roster differently than everybody else, and you're just operating differently than everyone else, why would I want to play you? Because you can set up your own rules that's going to be advantageous for you compared to everybody else. Why would I want to participate in that if we're playing on two completely different fields? Yes, see, like schools operate on different planes when it comes to resources alone, and that does create some type of disparity that you see across all of college athletics. But what the NCAA at least still provides is some type of veil or some type of appearance, right? A school can be like, they're an NCAA charter or a member school. We feel good with playing them because we all have to at least abide by the same rules on paper, even if half of them aren't enforceable. And I get that part's an issue. I'm not discrediting that. But if nobody then wants to schedule SEC football teams, let's just use football, for example. I am currently based in Columbia, South Carolina. I host a show during the week in Columbia, South Carolina, covering South Carolina athletics. If the SEC did this and there would be no South Carolina-Clemson football game, this state would be in an uproar. People would not handle that. Same way in Florida, for Florida State. You want to take that game away from them? Good luck with that, buddy. And then in basketball, you want to take away the Kentucky-Louisville rivalry? That's going to go over really well for that state. There are many of these schools in these states that have out-of-conference rivals that help make up the very little remaining pageantry left and the thing that makes college sports special. Bad idea, Jerry. Bad idea. But to kick off hour number two, one NBA legend is weighing his options for next year. One Eastern Conference contender is on the brink of elimination and is coming to a crossroads. And I have solutions for both. You'll hear them next on Westwood One Sports and the Westwood One Sports app.
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24: Well, it's game one of Brewers and Dodgers tonight at American Family Field. Both teams playing good baseball coming into the series as each leads their division. Milwaukee's won 11 of 13. LA has won 7 of 8. Logan Henderson on the mound for the crew tonight as he looks for his second win of the year. Justin Wroblewski goes for the Dodgers. He's looking to stay unbeaten on the road so far this season. Turn to the Packers. They're going to be on the field for OTAs starting next week. Going to be the first full speed, 11 on 11. They'll do this offseason. It'll give the coaching staff its first look at what will be a different looking group at wide receiver. Romeo Doubs is in New England. Dontavian Wicks is in Philadelphia. That should mean more touches for Christian Watson, Jayden Reed, and Matthew Golden. Coach Matt LaFleur believes that will be a good thing.
25: We're going to continue to push, especially the bottom of the roster, to try to help make us better, but I don't think we've ever lacked talent at that position. I think a year ago, I think we all saw it, man. It was hard to get everybody the amount of touches that we'd like to get them. So I think this is an opportunity to kind of reset everything, and we've got more opportunities, I would say, for everybody in that room.
24: Again, OTAs get going next week in Green Bay.
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24: Well, the Miami Heat are the betting favorite to land Giannis Antetokounmpo in a trade before the NBA draft. Bucks have reportedly been listening to offers for the two-time MVP. Others mention his potential trade partners, Boston and Golden State, among others. Giannis is going to turn 32 this December. With this Wisconsin Sports Zone Network update, I'm Zach Heilprin.
1: Going to get back to work this week as their summer workouts begin in Madison. And the NBA draft, now less than a month away, most expect the Bucks to trade Giannis Antetokounmpo before the draft gets underway June 23rd. With this Wisconsin Sports Zone Network update, I'm Zach Heilprin.
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2: 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This is Over the Line from the Alpine Liquor Studio.

0: remember you. Aaron Charles Rogers, one of the greatest to ever do it. One last ride. And why not do it with where it all started? With one big Mike, a highly successful NFL head coach. Just ask him. Mike McCarthy. Year 22. After that, done. Rogers says you won't hear from him. No TV, no broadcasting, nothing. Just wandering the jungles of the Amazon in search of another cup of ayahuasca. Fighting off the Hat Man, seeing Mother Aya in the woods, the jungle. Maybe picking up the regional dialect of the Amazon tribesmen. Aaron Rodgers was once in a cocoon. Now, a butterfly. Flying off into the distance after, again, 22 years in the NFL. Multiple MVPs, the Super Bowl, laser-like precision. A Creed 19. I'll live on forever. One of the most iconic openings to an NFL season, just for it to be cut short four plays later when he ran out in MetLife Stadium with the American flag. Powerful. And then the gods had to test him with the Achilles pop. Actually, that's just being a Jet. You're doomed if you're a Jet. Big Mike McCarthy said, yeah, I'll take the Steelers job. But only one condition. I need him. I need my boy. I need Aaron. One last ride. Cherish it. Even the haters out there, cherish it. Who are you going to hate when he's gone? Who are you going to hate when he's gone? You'll find someone new. You will. But enjoy this last season. The lovers, like myself, I'm going to watch every game. No, I'm not going to buy a jersey. I don't wear jerseys. I don't wear another man's name on my back. But I will. I will support Aaron Rodgers and Mike McCarthy. Well, speaking of Aaron Rodgers, speaking of Mike McCarthy, wanted to play a couple things here for you. Aaron Rodgers was talking about on the effect that Mike McCarthy had on his decision to return. Take a listen. It sure does sound like that Aaron Rodgers had a hand in getting Big Mike the job with the Steelers.
1: I had a conversation with Omar at the end of last year, and I encouraged him for an outside perspective to interview Mike. Not thinking that he even would, honestly. Just because the way the league goes and the trend, you know, it's kind of like whoever worked with John, you know, Kyle, or one of those guys, Matt now, you know, gets a lot of looks, and multiple guys in those trees have. But then when it became more serious, I was thinking, wow, that'd be a really interesting thought to come back and play with Mike. And it's more than just Mike. I mean, James Campen is a close friend, been a close friend since he was coaching Green Bay with me for 14 years. Mark Labatt, same thing. Grant Thorne, been around him a long time. Obviously, I know Simmons and Joe Witt, Pat Graham from my time in Green Bay. So a lot of familiarity with those guys.
0: Rodgers, a champion for Mike McCarthy in his return. And how about this? Rodgers was talking about walking onto the practice field with Big Mike. The more things change, the more they stay the same. Big Mike, Aaron Rodgers, arm in arm, chuckling, hooking it up. Rodgers said it was special.
1: I mean, I love Mike. Mike and I spend a lot of time together. A lot of great highs over the years. A lot of respect for him. And it's pretty amazing. Guys coached at three iconic franchises now with Green Bay and Dallas. You know, it was surreal, honestly, sitting in the meeting, the first 8 o'clock meeting on Monday. Took me back to being a 22-year-old kid sitting in Green Bay, listening to Mike's first meeting in 2006. So it's fun. I mean, it's like a pinch me moments. You know, have been happening the last few days. Getting to sit next to James Campen in the meetings is fun. Jari Evans was a teammate of mine. You know, he's on the staff now. Was a Hall of Famer. Should be a Hall of Famer. So that's pretty cool too. So a lot of connections.
0: A lot of special moments there. Big Mike, Aaron Rodgers. Well, here you go. Here's an answer. Here's a question and an answer for you. What was the delay? What took it so long to make his decision? Why did Aaron Rodgers, who would never notoriously take his time, why did he do it?
1: I wasn't under contract, so I could take as much time as I wanted to. But I mean, I was honest with Mike and Omar and Mr. Rooney from the start, where I was at and what I was thinking. And after I saw the moves and felt like my body was in a good place to make a decision, I felt like it was the right decision to come back.
0: He's the man, isn't he? Rodgers. Aaron Rodgers on his physical aspect of the decision and how he's feeling after last year.
1: Yeah, that was a big part of it. Just wanted to see how I responded once we got into the offseason, at least a month or so, as my body started to recover. And obviously I broke multiple bones in my arm and wrist. So I was wanting to see how that would heal up after not getting it wrapped and hit every single week. So, and then you got to see how you feel when you respond to working out. But I felt good. You know, I've been training and staying in shape. And, I love the strength staff here. Again, Mark and I kept Justice, who's, a big favorite of all the guys in the locker room. So it's a really good training staff, and I've enjoyed the workout so far.
0: All right, Aaron Rodgers right there, just on the podium. And, I'm going to do one more for him real quick. 608-321-1670. I see some calls coming in. Just 1 second. Does Aaron Rodgers think it'll be seamless to get back on the same page as Mr. Big Mike, Mike McCarthy?
1: Yeah, I mean, I spent 13 years in it. He's changed some stuff when he was in Dallas with Dak. I'll battle on a couple things that I'll be stubborn about, terminology-wise. But, I think part of the process is just growing and me having to adjust some of the stuff that I've done or terminology I like. And so it's a fun learning experience right now. It's a couple times today he's calling plays in the huddle and I'm asking like, hey, what does this mean? just because it's stuff that we used to run, but he's just called it something different now. So it's a good part of the learning process.
0: I can't lie. I'm very excited. To see what happens here. And one last thing from Rodgers, that is, how optimistic is he that this team can take the next step this year with a highly, highly successful NFL head coach?
2: Let's just state the facts. I mean, I'm a highly successful NFL head coach.
0: In Mike McCarthy.
1: It's day three. Like, can we talk about that in Latrobe after a nice little Meadows freeze?
3: Well, are you optimistic with all the pieces that have been added fit what you know to be the offense?
1: Yeah, but I think you have to temper expectations, this time of year, because all the years I've played, sometimes you get excited about guys, how they look in shorts and a helmet, and then when the pads go on, it just changes everything. It changes the offensive line first and foremost, but it changes how guys play. Some guys slow down, some guys speed up, some guys have extra confidence with pads on, some guys have some trepidation with the pads on. So you just got to, kind of temper your expectations, not make any snap judgments, and wait till camp to see how things come together. But I am excited about these guys. I'm excited about the team, and it's fun to be back in the locker room with those guys.
0: And I'm excited to see it all unfold. I'll tell you that. Real quick, Big Mike, Mike McCarthy, talking about on having Aaron Rodgers there for OTAs.
4: Well, I think clearly, what it means is just you see the reaction, in the building. First and foremost, starting with the players, the locker room, the coaching staff. So, everybody was extremely excited when the decision became official. So I think that speaks for itself and speaks volumes of what he's established just in his short time here, coming off of last season.
0: God, it sounds so good hearing Big Mike on a podium again. Mike McCarthy, when he watches Aaron Rodgers, what does he think? Is he still that dude?
4: I mean, when I watch him play, I say, God damn, that guy had a hell of a coach as a young player. I'm kidding. But,
5: Anything out here, or do you just see he's got
4: it? No, I mean, he still throws it. He can throw it with anybody. But he made sure we all saw that in first practice Monday. But, no, he still throws the ball extremely well. He's moving. But, this is his first practice, too. So he's knocking the cobwebs off.
0: And one last one, just having Rodgers there for OTAs, helping out everyone with the install.
4: Football, coaching, you draw plays, you put them on a PowerPoint, you get the video, you teach, you show all the examples. But there's a game within the game, and especially when you talk about the development of a quarterback. You talk about, okay, this coverage, you want to throw the ball here, and that's not really the real stuff. The real stuff is, not reading, not looking to see what your receivers are doing, but you're reading the defense, particularly the three piece or the two piece. It's the things within the coverage. Because to throw the ball early, you got to throw people open. You got to throw your receivers open this league. You don't throw to open receivers. So to accomplish that, and to have Aaron Rodgers here, that's done it at. At the highest level for quite some time, for two decades, to have those little things, and he's always done an excellent job of helping not only younger quarterbacks but younger players, in the locker room. So he's a tremendous resource, and I would recommend that all of our players spend as much time with him as possible. I mean, and that's the older players, particularly quarterbacks that I've been around, they always give back, and he does a great job of that. But it's like parenting. Him and I were laughing about this the other day. I could sit there and tell my kids something, and then, like if he'd walk in and tell, my son George something, he'd run up, jump out the window and do it. You can tell him 10 times and they don't listen to you. So, but, he has a lot to offer, and he's always been really good about sharing that with younger players. So he's a tremendous asset for us.
0: There you go, Mike McCarthy singing the praises of one Aaron Rodgers, and Aaron Rodgers singing the praises of one Mike McCarthy. One last ride. The legend of Aaron Rodgers.
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7: 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Unbelievable.
0: Check your pulse. One last ride. Rodgers McCarthy, baby. We'll be right back.
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0: You hear that?
12: Oh, yeah, yeah.
0: Exact Science is now Abbott. We have one of their athletes in. Cross country, the pride of Eagle River?
17: Woo, yes.
0: And how do you correctly say your last name, Nora?
17: Grenbam.
0: Okay.
17: Yes, good. I've heard a couple different.
0: Yeah, I wanted to.
17: It's okay. It's okay.
0: Be sure to grab that. Get that mic close to you, too. There you go.
17: Right here?
0: Yeah, you've never done radio before, right?
17: No, I've never.
0: Have you ever done a podcast before?
17: Yes, I've done one before.
0: One before?
17: Yes.
0: All right, well, welcome.
17: In high school, so that was also.
0: You're not nervous talking. Or anything, right?
17: No, I love talking.
0: So do I.
17: Oh my gosh. Okay.
0: This is great. Don't say any like big obscenities, like, you know, the F word or the S word or.
17: Oh, yeah.
0: You would never, though.
17: No. I'm pretty low key.
0: Okay. For real. All right. So, Nora, welcome on in. It's nice to see you. It's nice to meet you.
17: Thank you for having
0: me. Of course. First, I want to get this out there before we really get in because you, nutritional science? Is that your major?
17: Guys, I changed my major.
0: You changed your major. All right, well, we'll have to talk about that too coming up. But also, I have so many questions about cross country with you and
17: awesome.
0: Track.
17: Yes.
0: But before that, I did see, you know, partnering with Exact Sciences, which is now Abbott.
17: Mm-hmm.
0: What does partnering with them mean for you and everything?
17: It means like a lot because I have a close personal, connection with cancer. I mean, both of my grandparents died from cancer. So when this opportunity arised, I was just like, this is what I need to do. Just to share my experience and to really get to connect with others and learn about what they're going through and just raise awareness and support others through their journeys.
0: Yeah, Exact Sciences now Abbott does a lot of cool stuff. There was like a blood drive coming up. Mm-hmm. There was stuff, you know, hanging with the kids and all this
17: yes.
0: and just promoting awareness
17: yes.
0: for all of it. So good. Did you ever think that you'd be sponsored to run?
17: Oh, gosh, no. I was like, when I got this, I was very shocked, but it was something I went like all in for. I was like, I want this opportunity. This is amazing. And I really like prepared for it. So I was really grateful when they told me I got in, and it's been an amazing year, and I kind of hope I can do it again next year. This is awesome.
0: Yeah, that's great. So, okay, obviously, when you first start learn how to walk, then you crawl, then you walk, then you start to running a little bit.
17: Yeah.
0: How does one get Now, I played soccer.
17: Okay.
0: So when the ball's involved, I'm like very intrigued. Yes. I'm like, oh, there's a ball involved.
17: Yes.
0: But for me personally, when the ball is removed from the equation,
17: straight running.
0: I need to find the motivation to just run. Yes. You know, how'd you explain your journey into cross country where you started to how you are here now?
17: Yeah. So I started running when I was really, really young. We had this race called the Midnight Run, and we ran at midnight, and it was a 5K. And I started doing that when I was, I think my first time was when I was 9, because I did it and it was on my birthday. And yeah. I was like, this is so much fun. Oh my gosh.
0: You did that runner's high.
17: Yeah. And my mom was a really, really big runner. She ran in college. And I started seeing her run, and then I started running with her. And then it kind of became a family thing. I have two older brothers, and so they ran with me. And yeah, I just like never stopped.
0: You just never stopped running.
17: I played some other sports growing up, like I did basketball. Mm-hmm. I did soccer, and I actually did dance for 13 years, so that was pretty fun, but it stuck with me, and I couldn't stop running.
0: You just like running.
17: Yeah.
0: You just love the running.
17: You can't stop. Yeah.
0: Did something happen, did your mom or dad make you mad one day, and you're like, I'm out of here, I'm never coming back?
17: No.
0: And you just started running?
17: The thing is like, so yeah, since I would run farther and a little faster, sorry, that's a little, but I would run, obviously, a little bit more than everyone, so they would bike with me, and it kind of became a time that I would get to, you know, get closer with them.
0: Yeah, cool.
17: And it was really fun, and yeah, I love running. It's awesome.
0: Have you ever like sat back and thought, how many miles have I ran my whole life?
17: Oh my gosh, no. I don't even want to calculate that.
0: You probably ran around the world a couple times.
17: Yeah, I mean, I don't even have Strava, so I just kind of, you know, go with the flow.
0: So because I'm looking here at the UW's website.
17: Yes.
0: And I see you had a mile time of 4:52. 4:52.94.
17: That was, yes.
0: How? What's your fastest mile time? Do you have a fastest one?
17: I'm transitioning to more long distance. So okay. In high school, I ran a 4:51, but that was like my fastest. And I just, I don't know, man.
0: You just got it in you.
17: I just got
0: it in me. They say you got the dog in you.
17: Oh, yeah. Yeah. I grind.
0: So when you're doing a 4 in high school, a 4:51 mile.
17: Yes.
0: When you hit the mile mark, do you just want to keep going? Or are you like, dude, I just crushed that?
17: Oh, I just want to stop.
0: Yeah?
17: No, there's not a, like, keep going.
0: What are you, sprinting? Like, what are you doing?
17: I honestly feel like the shorter distances, like 800 and mile, are just all out. Like, they're just sprints for like two or four laps. And it's just like, I like the races. Like, in cross country, we do a 6K. And in track, we do like a 5K. So it's 3 miles.
0: Yeah.
17: And you also do like a 10K on the track. And that's like nice because you can kind of ease into the race a little bit more and feel it out and kind of, you know, maybe even go from the back and watch how the race like unravels in front of you and then like kick at the end. But then like, I feel like the mile, you can't be scared. You just got to like go out
0: go
17: and
0: all
17: do
0: out.
17: It. Yeah.
0: So when you're doing, what are you transitioning to now when it comes to more long distance? Like how far, what's the race? I'm a novice at that. I don't know the lingo.
17: Oh no, that's totally fine. So in cross country, it's just like all around, like, all girls do a 6K.
0: Uh-huh. How many miles is a 6K?
17: Oh, it's like 3.
0: Okay.
17: I feel like I'm going to get...
0: That's fine. A little over
17: like,
0: 3.
17: Be like she's got it wrong. Oh, it's like
0: you're thinking Ks.
17: 7, 3.
0: You're thinking Ks.
17: Yeah. 6K, yes.
0: Yeah.
17: And then in track... See, okay. The thing is I do the 5K in track, but I'm going to do the 10K next year. So it's like I'm building up to like a longer
0: race. How does one build
17: race.
0: Up to that? Like, are you just, how many, what's your training regimen like? How do you get better? By just keep going?
17: Like, okay.
0: Is it a mental thing?
17: I feel like
0: it I have so many questions.
17: No, it's totally fine. Yeah. It's a mental thing because I feel like there's a lot of times where your body can be at peak shape. You can be in peak condition and feel amazing. But if your mind's not there, it's really hard to push yourself because it's like you against everyone.
0: Yeah.
17: You know, it's a you game in a way where you're running for yourself, but you want to push yourself so then you can get the points for your team,
0: yeah,
17: you know?
0: Yeah.
17: So then it is a whole team sport, but it, you know, you're kind of in the center of it.
0: When you're in a race, a long distance race, do you know when to start pushing it? Do you know when to start pushing the field? Or like, is there a moment where you're like, now's my time to make a break for it?
17: Yeah, I feel like it's I feel like it's in the middle of the race. So like usually at 2 or 3K, I kind of start hitting a little bit of a wall. I'm like, man, like I'm getting.
0: So this is the mental hurdle. Then we have to cross over.
17: Yeah, and then you just gotta be like, no, like you're not tired. Just keep pushing. Like, no, that's just a thought. You know, you kind of have to shoo that away and just kind of forget about thinking that.
0: So 2K, 3K in, you're there. You're in the heat of it. What happens, man? Does your mind? Does something in your mind say like, Nora? Stop this nonsense. What are you doing? Stop it. And you just say, and another voice says, shut up. No. Is that what happens?
17: That's actually, and then you kind of, you have to feed off the energy of the crowd, and everyone is just yelling at you, excited, you know, you just got to get motivated and kind of use
0: How do you get motivated?
17: Energy.
0: What's your self-motivation? Is there like a meal at the end of the, that we're thinking about at the end? Like, I can't wait to.
17: I'm a coffee addict. I'm always thinking about, I need my post-race latte.
0: What's the latte? What's the drink?
17: It's just like a latte.
0: Milk?
17: Yes.
0: 2%?
17: Skim.
0: Okay, that's okay.
17: Or I'll get like a cortado. So it's like small, you know.
0: Two shots?
17: Always two.
0: We double up on them?
17: Yes.
0: So I was curious too. I mean, you said you changed your major.
17: Yes.
0: It was nutritional science?
17: Yeah, and then I changed it to kinesiology.
0: Oh, nice.
17: Because I just kind of started, I've been very injured recently, and I've been around the training room, and I'm just like, you know, this is a great environment, and this would be really cool to just like work in this kind of science and healthcare.
0: Cool.
17: So I'm thinking about PT.
0: Sure.
17: And I think that would be a great path for me.
0: My brother's a PT. He loves it.
17: Oh my gosh. So my mom's PT.
0: Oh, cool. Yeah.
17: Yeah. So I'm kind of like in this universe and I don't know what's going on.
0: It's nice to help people and see them recover and do all this.
17: Yeah. And you're moving and, I think it's a great way to give back and it's a great profession. And so that's kind of what I'm thinking about. Yeah.
0: Partnering up with Exact Sciences. Now Abbott's got to be feeling good. I have two more questions for you.
17: Oh yeah. No worries.
0: I'm curious on what it is for a meal. Like, are we tracking our carbs? Are we protein, calories? Like, what are we?
17: Whatever I'm feeling.
0: So we're not tracking, like in the mind of a runner like you.
17: Goodness.
0: Are we tracking? No. We have to hit our carb numbers?
17: No, I honestly feel like it's changed from tracking. Like, you know how to now you're just like, get food in.
0: You listen to your body.
17: As much food as you want, as much food as you need. Like, you just gotta, like, the amount of like running and like exercise athletes do in a day, like, you need to eat to like refuel and to just like, honestly, your body will take whatever you can get in. Obviously, like for me, I prefer like healthier options just because like I like that stuff. But I feel like I won't say no to like some ice cream.
0: What's the go-to ice cream flavor?
17: Question. Have you like Moose Tracks or something with like the fudge and then the peanut?
0: Oh, yeah.
17: So good. I'm excited for summer nights and just some ice cream. So
0: you're
17: good.
0: A clean eater though, right? Like there is it.
17: Yeah, I do. Yeah, I actually have to my own horn.
0: Please.
17: I have an Instagram page.
0: Awesome.
17: Called Nourishing with Nora. So go follow it. Everyone.
0: Nourishing with Nora.
17: Yes.
0: Awesome.
17: So I make like all these recipes. I've had it since COVID. So I kind of started that and it was really fun just experiencing a way to express myself because I really am passionate about like health and nutrition and just, you know, baking and cooking. It's just like one of my favorite hobbies.
0: I love that. That's cool. And I love cooking, big in the kitchen.
17: Yes. Right,
0: last thing for you. I am curious, since you are the big time. You've done a lot of marathons, I assume. You get the prizes at the end, you like all that stuff.
17: I've never run a marathon before, but it's my goal. I really want to run a marathon.
0: I was going to ask your thoughts on people displaying the 26.2 or the 13.1 bumper sticker on their car after they do it. Like, are we pro or?
17: It's an accomplishment, you know. It's
0: would you do it?
17: It's an accomplishment, something to be proud of. And but personally, like, I don't know if I would do it, but like, that's totally fine. Like, not everyone has to do what I do. So
0: exactly. Unless we follow Nourishing with Nora, then we got to follow those recipes because they're excellent.
17: Yes, thank you.
0: Do you have a favorite recipe?
17: I don't. No,
0: they're just all good.
17: Oh, I just like to, you know, go with the flow, whatever I'm feeling.
0: I like that. Same. Yeah, that's how I run. That's how I operate.
17: I like to, you know, try new things.
0: What's on deck for the summer for fun? What do we do for fun in Madison?
17: I'm at home this summer.
0: You're back in Eagle River.
17: Yes.
0: Do you ever get the question, do you know Jim Rome?
17: No. Who is Jim Rome?
0: I said you were going to say that. Yes. He's a huge sports talker guy. He's like he's a huge sports syndicated show. Yeah. He's got a cabin in Eagle River. He's super famous.
17: Like, people have cabins in Eagle River.
0: They definitely do. They definitely do. So what's in fun for Eagle River for you for this summer?
17: Just a lot of lake time. You know, I have a cabin, and it's just like so much fun going on. We have a chain. That's an amazing time.
0: Yeah.
17: You just go hang out. You know, chill on the boat. Kind of do some swimming. Maybe like
0: so
17: water
0: just pure
17: sports.
0: Lake life.
17: Oh. Pure lake.
0: It's the best, isn't it?
17: Yes.
0: I love it up there.
17: Super chill. It's really nice. And it is really beautiful in the summer.
0: It is.
17: It doesn't get too hot, so that's really nice. So.
0: Are you a Packers fan?
17: Oh, of course. Always.
0: What do we think of the Bears fans invading the territory up there? We call them fibs.
17: Yeah, I mean, you're never too thrilled to see an Illinois license plate. We'll have to say.
0: I love that.
17: You know, nothing against Illinois people. I have some friends, but you know.
0: Yeah, but I feel you on that one. Well, Nora, it was awesome meeting you and interviewing you. Best of luck.
17: Thank you.
18: I will bring to this neighborhood a nonstop talk alternative.
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1: Well, it's game one of Brewers and Dodgers tonight at American Family Field. Both teams playing good baseball coming into the series as each leads their division. Milwaukee's won 11 of 13. LA has won 7 of 8. Logan Henderson on the mound for the crew tonight as he looks for his second win of the year. Justin Wroblewski goes for the Dodgers. He's looking to stay unbeaten on the road so far this season. Turn to the Packers. They're going to be on the field for OTAs starting next week. Going to be the first full speed, 11 on 11. They'll do this offseason. It'll give the coaching staff its first look at what will be a different looking group at wide receiver. Romeo Doubs is in New England. Dontavian Wicks is in Philadelphia. That should mean more touches for Christian Watson, Jaden Reed, and Matthew Golden. Coach Matt LaFleur believes that will be a good thing.
2: We're going to continue to push, especially the bottom of the roster, to try to help make us better, but I don't think we've ever lacked talent at that position. 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It was hard to get everybody the amount of touches that we'd like to get them. So I think this is an opportunity to kind of reset everything, and we've got more opportunities, I would say, for everybody in that room.
1: Again, OTAs get going next week in Green Bay.
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1: Well, the Miami Heat are the betting favorite to land Giannis Antetokounmpo in a trade before the NBA draft. Bucks have reportedly been listening to offers for the two-time MVP. Others mention his potential trade partners, Boston and Golden State, among others. Giannis is going to turn 32 this December. With this Wisconsin Sports Zone Network update, I'm Zach Heilprin.
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4: Appreciate you, and I gotta ask, what song is that? That's a nice intro song. I'm not sure I've heard.
0: Oh, bro, this is off of the album Doctor's Advocate. The artist, The Game, featuring...
4: Oh, my God.
0: Featuring Kanye West. It. Now, yay. The song Wouldn't Get Far.
4: And Kanye. I'm adding that right after this.
0: It's a Kanye beat, so you know it's good. Nick,
4: awesome.
0: Before we get into some nuts and bolts here at Wisconsin, I got a couple things for you off the beaten path.
4: Yeah.
0: I want to do one right out the gates, though. Nick, you big brain when it comes to football, and you know good storylines, hence why it is what you do very successfully. Nick,
4: Appreciate. This
0: is not Bears, this is not Packers. This is one last ride. This is Aaron Rodgers, a guy who has haunted you almost your entire life as a Bears fan. Aaron Rodgers, Mike McCarthy. I'm going to play a little clip here, and then we're going to react. Let me just play this.

Yeah, I love Mike T. I mean, I really appreciate the opportunity to come in last year and love my experience with him. And, you know, I thought when he said he was stepping away, that was an emotional moment just because we all love him so much and care about him. And, you know, I thought that that was probably it for me in Pittsburgh. But when the decision was made to hire Mike, I started opening my mind back up to

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1: Mike McCarthy, one last ride.
2: You know, Evo, honestly, I don't think this will surprise you, not just with the journalistic side, but also, you know, there's just a level of greatness that at some point, whether like you're fans of the guys or not, you just don't love maybe seeing them retire from the sport. So I'm going to be watching closely. I know myself, my brother, several of our friends that have always been Bears fans, you know, we don't have as much issue with the guy when he's not facing us all the time. So I think it's awesome. I actually like Mike McCarthy. I think, yeah, we've talked about that. We're both on the same page there. I had hoped for success. I'd hoped he got this job. So, man, I'll be watching pretty closely. I'm not shocked that it is the last season.
1: I think the Bears organization, I think Big Bears just hung up on you, Nick. I think Big Bears just hung up on you. Nick, I think the Bears organization just hung up on you.
2: I was going to say, man, it takes so hot they had to cut me off. Yeah,
1: Big Bear got you.
2: I'll be watching really closely. I was a little surprised that he was so kind of upfront that, hey, yeah, this is it. Obviously, they made some good moves, especially on offense. They have some talent on defense. So it'll be intriguing. That defense is but also that division is a gauntlet, Ebo.
1: And you got some Badgers juggernauts on there too, dude, on the Steelers.
2: Absolutely. Oh, yeah. That's why, you know, many, many reasons to be tracking. I think that a lot of Packer fans, you know, at some point, if they're not already, will obviously look back with a ton of, you know, appreciation and things. I mean, like I said, I'm glad he's not throwing at Soldier Field and telling us that he owns us. But I'll be watching close.
1: His whole effing career, I owned you. So, Nick, let me ask you this. Another, speaking of things that are being watched, we have a caller here, Vagabond John. He's watching the reporters. He's always doing like a reporter game. We just want to make it clear here. You were not on the beat with the Nick Evers during his time, correct?
2: Yeah, so Vagabond John, all love and respect to him. I think it's actually awesome that he watches reporters that closely. I mean that sincerely. And that, you know, he toward the end was saying, you know, Mount Rushmore of Badger reporters and seeing my growth with things. I just want to say two things in addition to that, my friend. One, yes, I was not at a spring ball or camp or anything with Evers in the program. I started November 2023. So anybody that was hyping that young man up was not me. And number two, I will stick to it that, you know, Dylan Jones looked incredible in fall camp. Others felt the same way. And now he's currently RB1 for LSU. That's like the top, you know, 10 team coming in this year. So while he didn't maybe hit exactly what I thought here in Madison, every eval is something we see with our own eyes. And I'm still very, you know, kind of approaching with trepidation with final picks, that type of thing. But I'm glad that he noticed some of my nuances and some breakdowns with you as well. So truly appreciate him. And hey, if he's on our boards, he'll be getting a lot of recruiting info too. Tell him to take a look, VJ.
1: I wanted you to have be able to respond, you know, so Nick, we like that.
2: No, that it was like a happy, like kind of chuckle. I was like,
1: that's when
2: I know he's talking about somebody else because I moved up here the last week of October.
1: And the thing is, he's always listening to them. He's just paying attention to you. Hey, speaking of running backs, though, for Wisconsin, Darian Dupree. I mean, who's the lead here?
2: Yeah, so I've been, you know, pretty consistent on this one, my friend. I actually think it's going to be a true chance at two number one backs.
1: Really?
2: I think that obviously Sama, you know, probably the biggest name, comes in with a ton of production from Ames. You know, I've known him for, 5 or 6 years now at this point, which is pretty cool from his high school days. He impressed. He was a little dinged up early on in spring camp, but he looked terrific. I just think with Dupree, there's some continuity. He's gotten stronger. He's grown in pass pro. He's probably the best in the group with that. So I think you're going to see both. If you ask me who I think has a chance to get more carries or, you know, yards in total, if I had to pick one, I might say Sama, but I really think it's going to be a top two by committee, and I think that's something that Coach Jaden Everett and the staff are excited about. I mean, we saw, Ebo, what happens when you maybe get down to RB4 or 5 and just injuries pile

0: up. So I think that room's in a good spot.
1: So, Nick, I know, you know, Wisconsin running back you. You run the ball, you have a strong defense, and we're always like, oh, we're just a quarterback away, whatever. Are we going to, and I know it's hard to tell right now with all the changes and like 50-some new players, are we going to get, do you think, maybe back? Well, Colton Joseph, this is my question. He's a run quarterback and a throw quarterback. Are we going to get back to Wisconsin? You run the ball, you run the ball some more, then you run it again? Or is Colton, is the dynamic changing here with this reliable, violent offense?
0: Evo, I actually think it's going to be, you know, probably as close as it can be in this modern era, which I think is a really good thing. As you know, and as John heard me say last week too, I've been consistent. You know, I'm not saying the offense is where they hope that it will be when they're under the lights against Notre Dame, right? But it grew throughout spring. I think that the biggest area, and whether you're talking to people, Evo, on the record, you know, off of it, like donors around the program, whatever you might want to say, there is a buzz about really the run game. And I think a lot of that credit, it goes to the RBs like we talked about. It goes to Colton Joseph because he provides, you know, a true 11-on-11 with his legs. But I think Eric Mateos has come in and really shifted some things within the run game. Unfortunately, he didn't have a healthy offensive line the entire camp, but everybody is expected back for fall. I've written that I probably trust 7 guys or so right now on that O-line to play on Saturdays that would matter right now. So I think that's a big thing. You know, I'm not saying it's going to be like the Melvin, you know, James White, Corey Clement, or some of those backfields, but I think it's going to be much better. And Joseph, no question, he's the best athlete I've seen here at QB in a long time, probably at least 7 or 8 seasons, maybe 10 plus.
1: Bro, I'm all in, by the way, on Kojo. I mean, I'm chips all in the table. All in. Hey, so any big Cruton news? Any big Cruton news out there?
0: Yeah, you know what? I put it out there, and you're my guy. You're my day one, so I'll give it for free a little bit here.
1: Just a teaser. Johnson, just a teaser. You don't have
0: No. I can give one free one tease. Just a tease. So, there's an interesting thing, Evo. Obviously, the focus right now is class of 2027, right? You always kind of add a year to the year that you're in right now. And so it's getting into official visit season. We've got info every single day, adding up, you know, questionnaires, mailbags, previews online. But you talk about RBU and the run game, they are really, really looking to build off of that. So if you look a little bit ahead to 2028, Wisconsin is actually getting an unofficial visit next month from the top-rated running back on the planet in 2028, which, I mean, he's got offers from, you know, just about every Big Ten SEC school you can think of. I've got some interviews there, so there will be more out today and tomorrow. But I'd say that's massive. And then just, you know, they're sitting at 13 commits. I think it's going to end up at around 20 or 21. So maybe not as busy of a June with commits as we've seen, but still going to be 20, 25-plus visitors here in Madison.
1: You tell me the top-rated back coming in for a visit?
0: Yes, sir. We reported it Tuesday night. Actually, you would have loved this. I've been trying to get outside, you know, playing a little pickleball with my buddies and the lady, and I heard about it. So I said, hey, guys, we got to pause this point real quick. I run to the phone. I get that out there, jump back in.
1: The grind never stops, Nick. The grind never stops, brother. Is there anything? When do they get back into to fall camp? I know we got a little bit, but is there a date? Is there a time frame?
0: So I would say I have a pretty good idea, but not, you know, an official date for that. Yeah, however, players will be back. Evo, you know, most are coming back like end of this week or next week. Okay. There's going to be a focus kind of off-season training. That's Brady Collins. That's the guys working together. Then you get kind of some OTA type stuff, really kind of prepping in July, media days, and then we're back in fall camp already. But I'll have some basketball recruiting news for you the next couple weeks too.
1: Let's go! I can't wait for basketball, man. And Nick, last thing for you, I don't know if you know the answer or not. It was maybe left for people above us. Any news on the new AD? Or like, should it be a Wisconsin guy? Like, what's your thoughts on the old AD job search thing going on?
0: Yeah, so I'm comfortable saying that, you know, I've continued to hear really a couple of times that the AD hire is expected before, like, a new chancellor.
1: Yeah.
0: I don't think that that's a big shock, but that kind of led me to believe here within the next months, like 5 to 6 weeks. Mm-hmm. A couple names floated out there that we've got on the site, but I don't think it has to be a Wisconsin guy, Ebo. I think it has to be somebody very driven, you know, Wisconsin man or woman, obviously very, very driven, successful. Those are obvious. But what I think really is important is kind of the ability to really attract donors, work in that money space, because whether we like it or not, man, it is driving everything right now, including college sports, brother.
1: I don't know how familiar you are with the Wu-Tang Clan, but they once said, cash rules everything around
0: me. Cash rules everything around me. You know me, baby. Come
1: Cream,
0: on.
1: Get the money. Dollar bill, y'all.
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1: I'm going to play a little clip. Then we're going to tie it into someone and something.
16: First you both go out your way and the vibe is feeling strong. It was small, turn to a friendship turn to a bond, and that bond will never be broken. The love will never get lost.
1: One last ride.
16: And when brotherhood come first, then the line will never
1: Aaron Rodgers, after 22 years, says this season is it.
16: That line is what we reach, so remember me when I'm gone.
1: It's like Vin Diesel and Paul Walker. Vin Diesel's in his car thinking about his long-lost brother. And here he pulls up, side by side. One last ride.
17: Hey, thought you could leave without saying goodbye.
1: No, no. One last ride.
18: I used to say I lived my life a quarter mile at a time. I think that's why we were brothers.
1: Yep.
19: This is your car.
1: This is your last season. And what better way than to bring it back together with where it all started, with Mike McCarthy. Rocky said it best, RJ. If you can change, if we all can change. We all can change.
20: I'm going to go for a drive.
21: I'm going to go for a drive.
22: No matter where you are, whether it's a quarter mile away or halfway across the world.
1: Or in Pittsburgh.
23: We all change. We all grow a new lane.
24: The most important thing in life will always be the people in this room.
1: Yep.
24: Right here.
1: Rodgers, McCarthy.
24: Right now. Salute me.
1: DK Metcalf. Salute. TJ Watt. This is it. This is one last ride, man. Soak it in, folks.
24: You'll always be with me. Change the game without even knowing. And you'll always be my brother.
1: That's Mike McCarthy to Rodgers, or Rodgers to Mike. Touching. Emotional. We're going to miss him.
25: I miss you, bud.
1: That's why we're going to cherish this year. Again, I said the other day, this could end up in a fiery crash of a season. Or maybe, just maybe, pure jubilation. What a send-off it would be. What a send-off it would be.
26: It would be, wouldn't it?
1: Aaron Rodgers, Mike McCarthy, one last ride. One last ride. Aaron Rodgers, what was his process like? What was his process like in making the decision to keep playing?
27: Yeah, I had a lot of conversations with Mike and Omar and for a while, and you know, I just had a lot of conversations with my wife about it. And
1: wife,
27: after the draft, came to the conclusion that I wanted to play. I wanted to come back.
1: Wife, she exists, maybe just as a figment of his imagination, or maybe she's real. I did see a story going around that Aaron Rodgers was pictured with his wife at OTAs, and she was the complete hippiest looking woman you could ever envision in your mind, like a new age hippie. It was fake, though. It was an AI photo. It was not.
26: I did see that.
1: It was not real.
26: Yeah. No.
1: I mean, good looking, though, for an AI one. I'm like, I can see that.
26: You wish it was, though, didn't you?
1: She was like Blue of Earth, but hippier, if you remember Blue of Earth.
26: I do. Yes.
1: I liked her, too.
26: Yeah.
1: Rodgers, on the effect that Mike McCarthy had on his decision to return.
27: I had a conversation with Omar at the end of last year, and I encouraged him for an outside perspective to interview Mike. Not thinking that he even would, honestly.
1: Hang on a second here.
26: Go interview my buddy.
1: Aaron Rodgers, was he the one to say, hey, go interview Mike McCarthy for the head vacancy? I gotta hear this again.
27: I had a conversation with Omar at the end of last year, and
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30: Well, it's game one of Brewers and Dodgers tonight at American Family Field. Both teams playing good baseball coming into the series as each leads their division. Milwaukee's won 11 of 13. LA has won 7 of 8. Logan Henderson on the mound for the crew tonight as he looks for his second win of the year. Justin Wroblewski goes for the Dodgers. He's looking to stay unbeaten on the road so far this season. Turn to the Packers. They're going to be on the field for OTAs starting next week. Going to be the first full speed 11 on 11 they'll do this offseason. It'll give the coaching staff its first look at what will be a different-looking group at wide receiver. Romeo Doubs is in New England. Dontavian Wicks is in Philadelphia. That should mean more touches for Christian Watson, Jayden Reed, and Matthew Golden. Coach Matt LaFleur believes that will be a good thing.
31: We're going to continue to push, especially the bottom of the roster, to try to help make us better, but I don't think we've ever lacked talent at that position. I think a year ago, I think we all saw it, man. It was hard to get everybody the amount of touches that we'd like to get them. So I think this is an opportunity to kind of reset everything, and we've got more opportunities, I would say, for everybody in that room.
30: Again, OTAs get going next week in Green Bay.
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30: Well, the Miami Heat are the betting favorite to land Giannis Antetokounmpo in a trade before the NBA draft. Bucks have reportedly been listening to offers for the two-time MVP. Others mention his potential trade partners, Boston and Golden State, among others. Giannis is going to turn 32 this December. With this Wisconsin Sports Zone Network update, I'm Zach Heil-Prin.
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0: I see my friend coming. 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My name's Rob Reichel. 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Rob, you got a little silver? Got a little green and gold for us, brother?
1: Just want to get on that gallows pole with you, Ebo. All day long.
0: Now, Rob.
1: Got to come out the best, but yeah.
0: Well, how about this? I was going to intertwine this. Gallows pole. I don't think this schedule, because we didn't get to talk schedule. We were just kind of talking about it and the leaks that were happening. And then this was Thursday. And then obviously that night the schedule comes out. I don't think this is a gallows pole kind of schedule for the Packers. Whatever the opposite of a gallows pole is, I think this falls very nice for the Green Bay Packers here with the schedule release. What do you say, Rob?
1: Well, the league did them a solid, right, Evo? They didn't stack. They didn't load up with heavyweights early in the year. Let's call it the first month. If Micah Parsons is on PUP, which I think is a reasonable guess as we sit here on May 19th. You look at the first four games of the year, Evo, and it's four teams that didn't make the playoffs. I know three are on the road, but they had to be on the road at some point, right? So at Minnesota, at the Jets, and at Tampa Bay, and the home game in there is a Thursday nighter with Atlanta. It's a tough turnaround for the Falcons to come to Green Bay 4 days after they're going to play on September 20th. So, Evo, they haven't won a game without Micah Parsons, so I don't want to get too crazy. how I'm going to tell you that first month of the season is going to go. Those are not world beaters on the schedule, though. If they can't go 3-1 against that group of teams, they're probably not going to have much of a season, even when they get Parsons back. Like I said, the league did them a solid. They need to take advantage of that stretch to start the year. They've got to win two of those three road games and obviously beat Atlanta at home. It works well for them to finish the season with 4 out of 5 at home. Mm-hmm. When the weather gets nasty in December, like it typically does. I think that sets up extremely favorable for them. They'll get Dallas in week 6, which Micah Parsons should be back by then. Should be great drama in that game.
0: Hey, we think Tucker Kraft's going to be back to start the season. He was on stage with Luke Combs, shotgunning, slamming beers and kicking him. I think he looked fine. You think Tucker Kraft ready for the season?
1: That doesn't mean he can go out there and run routes against the Lions secondary or something like that. But yes, he seemed just fine. And I think he went through about 3 that night, didn't he, Evo? He was getting after it hard on stage.
0: I don't blame him.
1: All those guys on stage, Evo, including the head coach himself, sure knew how to drink a beer a lot better than Aaron Rodgers did in his Bucks appearance of trying to slam a beer 4 or 5 years ago against David Bakhtiari.
0: Listen, Robbie, Rodgers is too focused on winning MVPs and being a Super Bowl caliber Hall of Fame quarterback. Matt LaFleur and company have to drink because they get bounced as a 7 seed right away. All right, it's called coping. Aaron Rodgers doesn't have to cope.
1: Well, you're not wrong. You're not wrong about that. Mike McCarthy's the one who now has to cope by having Aaron Rodgers back.
0: Rob, you're not excited about that, Robbie. Come on, brother.
1: For the next 9 months. And Evo, I know he'll say all the right things to the cameras and the reporters, but I'm telling you right now, Robbie. I know Mike McCarthy. I know him well. I can't imagine he's thrilled how that he's going to be stuck with a soon-to-be 43-year-old quarterback, Evo, that can't move anymore.
0: Listen here, Rob. We got a Hall of Fame quarterback. Okay, we got Aaron Rodgers. We're gonna be doing good. Okay.
1: Evo, you tell me.
0: Pat Lever.
1: Mike McCarthy's your favorite coach of all time, isn't he?
0: Hands down.
1: Yeah.
0: Brett Favre, Aaron Rodgers. Hey.
1: So how do you feel that?
0: Awesome. I'm pumped, Rob.
1: 8 years ago now, this quarterback tried to. Tried to throw him out of Green Bay and eventually led to his overthrow.
0: I will address this, Rob, because in 2018, I wanted Aaron Rodgers' ass out of here. I wanted him traded. I wanted him done because I was convinced he was throwing games to get Mike McCarthy fired. Now, Rob.
1: Well, the tape might show you that at some various points.
0: People called me crazy.
1: It's a hard thing to prove, but the tape usually doesn't lie.
0: People called me crazy, Rob. They said I was an idiot. They called me names I can't repeat on the air with my take on Aaron Rodgers in 2018. Those same people have called me crazy.
1: Isn't that just a day in the life for you, though? When you walk down the street and go to Jimmy John's or Emilio's to get your sandwich, aren't people usually yelling that?
0: Well, usually it's like Adonis or handsome or
1: okay, all right,
0: chiseled. No, Rob,
1: You're not wrong on those, Evo.
0: The same people that were calling me those dirty, filthy names were now out on Aaron Rodgers. You know, his end with Matt LaFleur here in the Green Bay Packers. Like, I wanted him gone in 2018. But people can change, Rob. Here's the thing. People can change, and they can have different opinions. Those opinions can change. Aaron Rodgers went to the jungles of Peru and took this little thing called ayahuasca. He was in a little cocoon, and now he's a butterfly flying around. Rob, he's a new man. He's a changed man. And so is Mike McCarthy. Come together for one last ride. I think it's great.
1: Number one, you're completely full of bleep.
0: Me?
1: And number two, even if you were right on that changed man thing, Evo, it doesn't change the fact that at 43 years old, the guy cannot move anymore. So listen, let's go back to the schedule. We've talked way too much about that bozo.
0: Did you just call him a bozo?
1: Evo, he's Pittsburgh's problem now. He's sadly for Mike McCarthy, he's Mike McCarthy's problem now. And you know what? Sadly for Mike McCarthy, Evo, he's going to become the first Pittsburgh coach in 20 years to not have a winning season in 2026.
0: Nah, no, I'm all in, Rob. I'm invested. I'm all in.
1: Evo, put it down right now. And then we'll roll this tape. Okay. We'll roll this back in January. This will be the end of the 20-year run, whatever it is for Pittsburgh. It might even be more than that. They haven't had a losing season.
0: Rob.
1: I'd like to say they'll be fourth in that division, but as long as Cleveland's there, it's hard for anybody to be fourth. So they will be third in that division. They will be under 500. And at some point, Evo, McCarthy's going to really have to wrestle with the concept of, does he bench Aaron Rodgers?
0: Rob,
1: those are my predictions how this is going to work out.
0: Here's my prediction, and I'll save this. One last ride, Robbie. Aaron Rodgers, Mike McCarthy, just the two of us building castles in the sky, Rob. It's going to be in Zapatico. They're going to mind meld together. We're going to get 12 wins out of Rodgers and McCarthy, and we're going to get a little run in the playoffs, Robbie. You watch it happen, Rob. It'll be one last hurrah, and it'll be glorious.
1: Evo, that one last ride is going to be like them jumping in a 1971 Chevy Vega. That's how awful that ride is going to be. That thing is going to break down about 4 miles outside the stadium.
0: Did you have a bad experience in a Vega one time, Robbie?
1: No, I just remember that being like one of the worst cars around.
0: You're going to say like a Pinto or something.
1: Yep, almost like the Pontiac Aztec or something like that. You know, you think of a Chevy Corvair. I mean, just think of the worst cars you can think of. And that's what McCarthy and Rodgers are going to be tooling around in, Evo.
0: This is a pro Aaron Rodgers, Mike McCarthy show now. We are a pro Steelers show. Did you not see Aaron Rodgers at practice yesterday? Voluntary practices with Mike McCarthy.
1: It sure was nice of him to show up in mid-May, but what a guy.
0: Yep, we're what a guy. Robbie, one last ride.
1: He's the best. Yeah. Poor Mike McCarthy. All right, let's go back.
0: Anyways. So that preseason game number one against the Pittsburgh Steelers. No, I'm just kidding.
1: Now that would be fun. Right. If old Aaron would

0: playing that one. That we know that's not going to happen.
1: Aaron. Is that the nickname now? Old Aaron?
0: Old Aaron. Oh, he's been Old Aaron for a while, Evo. There's a lot of other things people call him. We'll be
2: like a-hole.
1: Anyways,
0: what do they have, Evo? Evo, they've got six games at 7 o'clock, right? Or later, they've got the Christmas game. Right? So let me just look here quick, right? It's the Falcons at 7:20. It's Dallas at home at 7. And the nice thing for Green Bay, Evo, is five of those six games that are after 7 o'clock are at home. Carolina comes in on a Thursday night. That'll be at 7:15. 7 o'clock on that Wednesday, the Thanksgiving Eve when they go to the Rams. 7:20 when the Bills come to Lambeau Field. And 7:15 on a Monday night when Houston comes, Evo. And then they've got the noon game on Christmas with the Bears. So they've got just an incredible amount of, you know, these primetime windows. And not just those, Evo, those seven, but, you know, they'll have the late game on that. On that week nine against New England, that'll be a 3:30 game, and that'll be seen by, you know, pretty much everyone in the country. I think week seven they've got a 3:30 game with the Lions. There's only five or six noon games. I mean, Evo, we're really close to, you know,
2: NFL thinks very highly of the Packers, Rob, very highly of them.
0: And the NFL, and this is a whole other story. We could do a whole show on this, Evo, but the NFL in some of these weeks is getting really close to, like, take that Thanksgiving week, right, when they've got a Wednesday game, three on Thursday, one on Friday, a Monday night game.
2: There's only not a Tuesday.
0: What the heck is anybody watching on a Sunday? We're getting to that point, Evo, where they're not going to have a whole lot to offer the viewer at noon on Sunday some of these weeks anymore. And especially with all these being on a streamer or various streamers from now on, you know, you're going to get a lot of Jets-Browns or something like that at noon on Sundays. And even though it's the NFL, Evo, the ratings for those might not be particularly good. So, no, overall, Evo, it's a really exciting, interesting schedule, I think. The fan base should be super pumped by this. Tons of night games. God, I'm going to be at Lambeau till 2 o'clock. Way too many nights.
2: right.
0: Way too many nights into the mornings, Evo. But it's incredibly fun for the casual fan. There is no doubt about it.
2: Yeah, I'm excited for it, man. I can't wait for the Packers-Steelers Super Bowl matchup, too. Robbie, before I let you go.
0: Evo, I'll give you $1,000 to $1 on that right now.
2: Let me think about it. Robbie, what...
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0: a gigantic surprise for this individual right here, Jesse Temple from Badger Connect. Jesse, good morning.
1: Good morning. I don't know what this means. Should I be nervous, worried?
0: I think you should be jubilant, titillated, okay, if you will.
2: Hey, Jesse. This is Zach Heilprin. I don't know if you remember me or not, but I was told I should ask a question to open this up, a question that Ebo wouldn't ask you. So I'll just go with this one because it's a very easy question, and I don't think you could make anybody upset with your answer. If it was up to you, if you were the Badgers athletic director in place of Chris McIntosh after last season's football disaster, would Luke Fickell still be your head coach?
1: Oh, my God. Thanks for coming in here with a real softball.
0: Now hit it out of the park, Jesse. Boom.
1: What's happening here? I'm so confused. Ebo, I thought you were just like a lone wolf on this.
0: Jesse, I'm as confused as you are, because at 7:40, my studio door just gets like ransacked, like the orcs trying to get through into the Shire or something, dude. Zach Heilprin comes barging in. And he said, like, hey, good morning, everyone. I was surprised as you were. And I said, hey, come back in after 8 o'clock and hang out. So, yeah, I don't know.
1: Oh, I didn't know if this was an audition for him to just take over your show.
2: No, those happen when he goes on vacation, and as have been proven very clearly in those opportunities.
0: Very successful.
2: Not anywhere close to chances that will ever happen.
0: I just wanted to get a peek into greatness of the camp. So I just wanted to, as you and Zach do your thing, I sit back and listen, you know.
1: I mean, I like you guys as a team. It's a real all-star unit. So people tuning in the middle of May thinking, what kind of sports are we going to talk about? You guys can just carry the load for 3-4 hours.
0: Yeah, we have broad shoulders.
2: This is his way of not answering the question. This is him.
1: That's right.
0: He's filibustering.
2: That's exactly what he's doing.
0: He's filibustering. He's filling time.
2: Yeah, it's like we've done some shows together before.
0: Oh.
2: When he just starts talking about something else, that's him not wanting to answer the question.
0: Well, I'm envisioning Jesse right now in like some kind of scarf and a cowboy hat, like he is Crocodile Dundee.
2: Sure.
0: or Steve Irwin.
2: Steve Irwin, yeah.
0: I mean, that's how I envision this going.
2: We should have made him do this entire interview in that accent.
0: Jesse?
2: Do you want to bring it up?
1: It's our Halloween special only. Okay? I have to save up and then practice all year. I spend the other 364 days looking in the mirror for an hour a day practicing whatever accent I'm going to do.
0: Well, Jesse, if it was up to you, mm-hmm. and you were the...
1: If we were to really unpack this, you'd have to think about the financial resources at play. Nothing about what happened in the first 3 years indicates that it was successful. But I don't know, man. That's a tough question. I wonder who they would have gotten. I wonder who they would have gotten. It would be my question.
2: And that is the question. If they had somebody else in mind, if they had another potential guy that you thought was a home run, which you thought Luke Fickell was a home run,
1: right,
2: and it hasn't been, then maybe you would do it. But instead, throw the money that you're going to throw at Luke Fickell into the team and see if he can have something better.
1: Yeah, I mean, it's fair. Like, I get people don't like, understandably so, where the program is. And at the time, they're like, wait, they've lost 6 in a row, and the reward is that you're going to bring him back for year 4. But we knew it would have cost a crap ton of money if you're going to buy him out. And if you're just committed to this and you're going to spend that money anyway, put it into the team and see what happens. If your excuse, and I know that it kind of just sounds like excuse making because you have what you have. If your excuse is you don't have enough money to get the players, well, what's your excuse now? So you got your full complement, you got your money, you retain the guy. You know what it is? Maybe he just hadn't had enough time to develop his own players. How about that?
0: Oh, wow.
2: Let's go with that.
1: Are we still going to go with that one? That was my favorite.
2: Yeah, we can go with that.
0: Not enough time to develop?
2: Well, it's a great...
0: Well, now he's got the border secured, right? We got a bunch in 2027, really get a bunch of Wisconsin guys in.
2: Will he ever get to coach any of those guys is the question.
0: Jesse?
1: Yeah, that's the question. honestly, at this point, I think he will. No, seriously. Like, I mean, Zach and I are going to get to, at some point, probably in August, our preseason record predictions. 7-5 is probably enough, even though I wouldn't be thrilled with that record. I feel like 7-5 is going to be enough to have him stick around for year 5. But as we talked about, it depends who you beat. It depends the margins. Are you going to beat Iowa and Minnesota? You know, can you steal a win? So I actually think he probably ends up getting a year 5, unless it's just. But again, the bar is so low here. I'm not talking about they're on the cusp of the playoff. I'm talking about, a win above the reaching a bowl game, which is nowhere where Wisconsin ought to be right now.
0: Would you rather spend $30 million on a buyout or $30 million on a roster?
1: Oh, that's a fair question. You guys are really coming at it today here.
2: Happy Monday.
1: Yeah. Again, I think you've got to have someone in place that you feel like is going to be a difference maker here. And I don't know what that answer is either. I know there was some talk last offseason or before the offseason started about all those coaching openings, which I felt like was kind of, if you were going to make the move or if you were not going to make the move, it shouldn't be because there's so many other coach openings. Like, have some confidence in yourself or your program that you could go get somebody. But obviously, that was at a time when Chris McIntosh was here, and McIntosh wasn't ever going to be like, this isn't working. And I'd be curious to know when his exit strategy kind of came to fruition. Maybe at that time it wasn't a part of the thought process, but he clearly was going to back Luke every step of the way until he was out the door himself.
0: So, yeah. No, I was just going to ask Jesse. I mean, do we need a Wisconsin individual, a Wisconsin mind, a Wisconsin man or woman to be the next AD? Or are we thinking outside the box here?
1: Man,
0: a lot of hard-hitting questions for you today, Jesse.
1: Well, because it's like, if we just evaluate the football situation, you've seen success and failures in different, like, guys who know the program, guys who don't know the program. I mean, I do think there's something to be said for having somebody who understands what's unique to Wisconsin. On the other hand, you don't want to necessarily pigeonhole yourself and not go get the best candidate. Mm-hmm. I think Zach and I talked about this too. What do you need in this role? Well, being a salesman or saleswoman, I think, is more important now than ever. Can you go out and raise funds? Those other things still matter. You have to be able to, I think, be forward facing and be a decent public speaker and have somebody who can talk about things in a manner that people understand and feel like they're actually answering questions. Can you make good decisions in who you hire and fire and all those types of things? But I guess I'm more inclined to say, get the best candidate that you can who understands this landscape. And if it's not someone who's already a Power 4 AD, because I don't know how interested they'd be in Wisconsin if they're already at that level, maybe it's the number two in line. Or maybe it's someone at a mid-major who's got ties they feel like. I mean, there's just a lot of different areas you can go, but I don't feel like it has to be someone who has been at Wisconsin before. If there's someone else better for the job.
2: I mean, when you're talking about a Power 4 guy or woman wanting to be at Wisconsin, it's still in the Big Ten, right? Like, so if you're in the ACC or if you're in the Big 12 or you're in the whatever it is, it's still the Big Ten and the SEC. And Wisconsin, while it is your program is about the football program, it's the most important program at the university, the rest of the athletic department is pretty good. In terms of what they've been able to do and what they've been able to accomplish. So I think it's still a very lucrative and, I would think, enticing job for a lot of people. Now, again, are you going to pull somebody from, like, Michigan or those type of schools? No. But there are a lot of probably highly competent and highly respected candidates that will want to be have an opportunity to run an athletic department like Wisconsin, a top, in terms of, you know, revenue and money spent, top 10, top 15 in the country.
0: Prestigious.
1: Yeah, you're probably right, Zach. And I do wonder what the pathway is here. Obviously, we know that last week they finally put out their public release of what the plan is here, which makes sense in terms of timeline. It said they want to have the hire in place by the summer, which is why I really didn't get all bent out of shape about nothing really happening in the couple of weeks after this decision. Like, as people have said, a lot of the work had been done to this point. You want to make sure you have someone in place for the next school year. But if it's a Power 4, if it's a second in line at a major program, or if it's someone who's been doing this for a long time at the mid-major level, just get someone in here who can impact the programs in a positive way. But it is kind of crazy to think about. Like, I know football hasn't been particularly good the last 2 years, but even the other programs we cover at Badger Connect, they're all winning programs. I mean, men's hockey went to the national title game. Women's hockey won a natty yet again. You've got softball coming off an NCAA tournament. You've got volleyball that's a perennial national title contender. People are disappointed with basketball, but they went to the NCAA tournament. There are a lot of programs having a lot of success. So there is something about that I think should matter to an athletic director.
0: And Wisconsin women's basketball made the WBIT.
2: WNIT.
1: There you go.
0: The WBIT. Yeah, the WBIT.
2: Yeah. Which is that's a step below the WNIT?
0: Hey, that steps forward, Zach.
2: Okay.
0: That's tournament play.
2: I thought that there was some.
0: We don't talk about what it's a step below. It's okay. A step forward.
2: I got it. Well, from previous seasons, absolutely.
0: Like, thank you. Thank you. Jesse, what a pleasant surprise Zach is, isn't it? I will say this, from his first question to where we are now, I think Jesse, one of the greatest minds of a generation, a great philosophizer. Because Jesse, uh-huh. I'll say this, a great person once said, if a philosopher answers your question, you will no longer understand what you asked in the first place. And I don't even remember what it is we asked in the first place, because Jesse's just covered it all.
1: Isn't that what a politician is?
0: Well, I mean.
2: Ebo's got those tendencies as well.
0: If you get someone in a kind of a position of power, give them a forum.
2: Say it loud. Say it with your chest. If it's right, doesn't really
0: matter. If it's wrong, doesn't really matter either.
2: Yep.
0: You just got to believe it. Jesse.
1: Just say it with conviction.
0: Thank you. And we all do that very well here, us three.
2: Yeah.
0: Jesse, what's coming up? Badger Bites. I saw you sitting down, you know, talking with some great minds. What's, what was it, the director of scouting and player personnel, Darius Hicks, last week? Was that correct?
1: Yeah, that's right. That was our Badger Bites last week. So they've had some change and turnover, certainly in the recruiting department on the football side, but had a chance to sit down with him. Have a story up today on the basketball side on Latavius Henderson, who's from Racine, in-state player coming in to the basketball program. And the Badger Bites this week is actually going to be with wide receiver Chris Brooks Jr. I try to catch the passes from the jug machine.
0: Oh, the jug machine. Did you have the gloves on?
1: I did. I had the gloves on. I was informed that if I didn't, I'd be in big trouble, and they were right. Holy smokes. Those things come out fast, and I'm glad I didn't break my nose. It was close, but I pulled it together in the end. So we had a good conversation about his path here and his potential as a senior, and then he tried to show me it was totally futile how to catch passes from the jug.
0: Do you know how fast those things shoot out of there?
1: I don't know the miles per hour, but I asked if this was the fastest setting, and he said no way, because they reserve the fastest setting for the punt returns, so they can fire them 50 yards down the field. Yeah. I don't even know what that would look like if they just fired them straight at you. There would be many broken noses.
2: Have you tried the fielding punts thing yet?
1: Not yet, but we do these every week, so at a certain point, when you do about 50 videos a year, you're going to have to come up with new content. So I'm just going to keep that one in the back pocket for a later date.
2: We always see those at football games, like at halftimes and that type of stuff,
0: yeah.
2: And it looks like anytime a guy drops a punt, it's like, what the hell, dude? Catch the ball, it's not that hard.
0: Jesse,
2: then you go and try putting people out there, and you're trying to field the punt from 50 yards away. Not easy.
0: Yeah, Jesse, I have an idea for you before I let you go.
1: Mm-hmm. What do you got?
0: I once had a gaggle of interns, and I lined them up all in a row. And I was able to secure one of these. And maybe you could do this too. Like you talked to like the in-game people at Camp Randall or something, or call center, they shoot the t-shirt cannons, t-shirt guns. Mm-hmm. Those are, dude, if you have a Badger Bite, shoot t-shirt gun. Shoot it at some. I shot it at my four interns. It was incredible. It was amazing. It felt so good. So if you have something like that.
1: You want me to go on the field and just move the t-shirt gun around? And that's the video?
0: Or you dodge it, one or the other. Like you're shooting someone or someone's shooting you.
2: Have you seen the one at Camp Randall and at the Kohl Center?
0: It's like, a monster, isn't it?
2: Yes.
0: Yeah.
2: And it shoots it up. Yeah. That's one you want.
0: Right. I want Jesse either behind it or dodging it, one or the other.
2: I think you should be behind it.
0: It's fun to shoot interns with it, Jesse. It's a blast. I'll send you some interns if you need some.
2: I'd like to see him behind it, unless I'm shooting it, and then I'd like to see him in
0: front. What if I send Zach Halpern there to be the victim?
1: I mean, I'm on board.
2: Yeah, exactly.
0: I'll nominate myself too. Hey, Jesse, thanks for hanging out, man. We love you. Can't wait for another camp with you and Zach Halpern here.
1: All right, guys.
0: Thanks, brother. Much love, Jesse. Whenever he hangs with the phone, I always feel like he's so disappointed. But
2: I feel like he's probably excited.
0: I could hear that every smile time, in his voice.
2: Every time he gets to hang up, he's probably excited.
0: I'm telling you, Zach. By the way,
2: you breaking him down?
0: A jugs football machine can throw a football up to 70 miles per hour.
2: Yeah. But these guys are, honestly, these footballs, when you see these guys after practice, they're like 5 yards from it.
0: Yeah.
2: And no way. No. It's not easy.
0: All right, there you go. I don't even know the first question you asked. If a philosopher answers your question, you will no longer understand what you asked in the first place.
2: Such good stuff.
0: This is for you, Jesse. Thinking out loud. Did he even give an answer?
2: He didn't.
0: No. He's like, well, you hanging out still?
2: Yeah.
0: Yes. We'll come right back. Sing along. Zach, if you like to sing.
2: I'm good.
0: Don't make me sing. So funny.
3: Your hit. Your you're bleeding, man.
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21: Well, it's game one of Brewers and Dodgers tonight at American Family Field. Both teams playing good baseball coming into the series as each leads their division. Milwaukee's won 11 of 13. LA has won 7 of 8. Logan Henderson on the mound for the crew tonight as he looks for his second win of the year. Justin Wroblewski goes for the Dodgers. He's looking to stay unbeaten on the road so far this season. Turn to the Packers. They're going to be on the field for OTAs starting next week. Going to be the first full speed, 11 on 11. They'll do this offseason. It'll give the coaching staff its first look at what will be a different looking group at wide receiver. Romeo Doubs is in New England. Dontavian Wicks is in Philadelphia. That should mean more touches for Christian Watson, Jaden Reed, and Matthew Golden. Coach Matt LaFleur believes that will be a good thing.
22: 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So I think this is an opportunity to kind of reset everything, and we've got more opportunities, I would say, for everybody in that room.
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21: Well, the Miami Heat are the betting favorite to land Giannis Antetokounmpo in a trade before the NBA draft. Bucks have reportedly been listening to offers for the two-time MVP. Others mention his potential trade partners, Boston and Golden State, among others. Giannis is going to turn 32 this December. With this Wisconsin Sports Zone Network update, I'm Zach Heil-Pruitt.
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0: Coach of the Pittsburgh Steelers gets his quarterback. The reuniting of Aaron Rodgers, Big Mike, Steel City.
2: Oh. This is going to end so bad.
0: Yeah, but the idea of it is just intoxicating.
2: It's going to end so bad for that. Like, he's not, they're paying him $25 million.
0: He's year 22.
2: And getting paid $25
0: million. Who's in their back? Who's even their?
2: They have the kid, Will Howard.
0: Yeah.
2: And they drafted Jewel R.
0: Okay, that's what it was.
2: Yeah.
0: Jewel R. Not Drew Allar.
2: Yes.
0: Rodgers can't work with that. Not even Rodgers could make that good.
2: They're stripping him down.
0: Oh.
2: Mike, wasn't...
0: Rodgers can't work with Drew Allar. He sucks.
2: Wasn't your obsession with the Mike McCarthy school of quarterbacking?
0: Yeah, the Mike McCarthy of the school of quarterbacking.
2: They're going to break that down. They're going to strip Allar down and get after it.
0: He's unsalvageable.
2: Nope. Getting after it.
0: Oh.
2: And Will Howard. You just better hope that Aaron Rodgers stays upright.
0: Yeah, they need a good line.
2: He is not going to.
0: They need a good line. Not Drew Allar.
2: Over under 8.5 games for him this year.
0: Over.
2: Okay.
0: 9. And they're going to get the playoffs with 9 wins.
2: My guess is they are not going to the playoffs.
0: No, Steelers find a way, dude. They always find a way to sneak in. That was Mike Tomlin. Mike Tomlin's gone.
2: Never finished under 500.
0: Mike McCarthy
2: is a great regular season coach.
0: Dude, he has the second most Super Bowls in the 2010s, only behind Bill Belichick.
2: Yeah.
0: Come on, bro.
2: It's an amazing stat.
0: It's a true stat, too.
2: I mean, as I said, it's an amazing stat.
0: Mike McCarthy has the second most Super Bowls, only behind Bill Belichick.
2: Tied for the second most.
0: Yeah, Tomlin? Yeah, Tomlin?
2: Yeah. No, no.
0: When was there?
2: They didn't win one after...
0: You're right.
2: One, too.
0: Yeah.
2: But every other coach that has one is tied for second.
0: You don't bring that part up.
2: Yeah, I know. It's an amazing stat. You actually talk about it.
0: You don't bring that part up.
2: Well, I don't worship at the altar of Mike McCarthy.
0: I'm so bad. Oh my God, it's so amazing. I'm all in. We are now a pro, not Steelers, but pro McCarthy Rodgers show. Dude, they've buried the hatchet. Aaron Rodgers went to an ayahuasca retreat in the jungles of Peru. He has healed. He was in a cocoon. Now he's a beautiful butterfly.
2: Mike McCarthy has never finished over 500 in his first year as a head coach.
0: Yeah, but he's got Aaron Rodgers and Big Mike backed him.
2: And who else?
0: Doesn't matter.
2: Got nobody.
0: Aaron Rodgers drugged Jeff Janis, Jared Aberderis, and a missing persons report of James Jones to an NFC championship game. You think Rodgers needs somebody? All he needs is Big Mike and him.
2: You know what?
0: And the desire and willpower to do it.
2: 2016 was a special year. That was, 2016, especially. I think we're thinking about two different seasons, though.
0: Why?
2: The 2015 is when they had Jeff Janis and Jared Aberderis.
0: Yeah, he drugged them to the playoffs.
2: To the playoffs, not to the
0: No, to the playoffs.
2: NFC Championship game.
0: Oh, yeah, you're right. It was the game.
2: It was the year, it was the year
0: previous, yeah.
2: Yeah. But I get what you're saying.
0: I'm all in. Hey, Jesse Temple going to join us, talk some Wisconsin up. We do have a question for you, Zach. Zach and Jesse Temple, by the way. An amazing podcast, The Camp. Thank you to Brennan's Market as well.
2: Yeah, presented by Brennan's Market. Looking forward to that relationship.
0: Johnny Cribbage says, Zach, what money range did it take to keep Posa and

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9: 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Recently, something pretty neat happened. My office had a bipartisan, bi-state conversation with a representative from Iowa. He said something that stuck with me. He was talking about his work on veterans issues and said, "When it comes to veterans, partisan mantles should be put down." You know, I couldn't agree more. Some things are bigger than politics, and we owe it to our veterans to honor their action and sacrifice. The conversation with Representative Gearhart crossed party lines and state lines, but it was wholly inside country lines. I'll be taking up the mantle on Jason's proposal to create low or no-cost lifetime hunting and fishing passes for veterans, and he's looking at my veterans' property tax relief proposals. 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
1: Just an ultimate jam. I know I say this a lot, but Achilles' Last Stand by Zepp. Physical Graffiti. Timeless. Speaking of last stands, one last ride. Aaron Rodgers making it official. Year 22, that's it. This guy wrote a book about Rodgers many moons ago. Rob Reichel, Forbes.com, Conley Media, and about Mike McCarthy. Robbie, good morning.
13: The dream team's going to give it one more go, huh, Evo?
1: How can you not be emotional, Rob? How can you not be romantic about football, dude?
13: Well, I'm not very emotional or romantic about that marriage, but we'll see how it goes, Evo.
1: Rob, that's so good.
13: Evo, you want to make a little side bet if year whatever it is, 22, is actually going to be the final one for old Aaron?
1: Now, I was wondering about this, Rob, because as much as Aaron Rodgers didn't want to be like Brett Favre, which he's not, but the

0: were a few parallels, right?
1: Come on. What do you mean he's not?
0: Brett Favre tried to stick it.
1: Favre never dragged things to May 15th. Well, other than
0: retired. I mean,
1: Favre always had things done by the draft, Evo.
0: Sure. Favre came to the practice. But Favre wanted to stick it to the Green Bay Packers. He wanted to just... Rodgers kind of just wanted to stick it to Brian Gutekunst a little bit, but I don't think it was like playing for a Vikings or a Bears to go stick it to him, you know? I think Rodgers and Goody just didn't get along, and that was about it. But
1: trust me, Evo, if Rodgers could have worked his way back into the division somehow, he would have loved to have done that after initially leaving. And obviously, everything got sidetracked so badly, right? From the standpoint he blew up his Achilles that first year with the Jets, and then he had to, he played four snaps that first season in New York when it was that 2023. So then he had to come back and try to prove himself again in 2024 before he could get out of there. He wasn't any good in 2024, wound up in Pittsburgh. And I'll be honest, I'm scratching my head why they're bringing him back, Evo. The difference is Favre went and before he, got a little bit dinged up in 08 with the Jets, Evo was having one heck of a year, and then he worked his way to Minnesota, and he was runner-up for MVP in 2009. I mean, Favre put up tape that was far better after leaving Green Bay than Aaron Rodgers ever did, Evo.
0: I do love me some Brett Favre. I also love me some Aaron Rodgers. I'd have a beer with Brett Favre, Robbie. I'd love to have a beer with Brett Favre. With Aaron Rodgers, maybe a cup of ayahuasca.
1: I'd love your stories if you came back from that trip, Evo, with doing some ayahuasca with old Aaron. So.
0: They say, Rob, he was in the jungles of Peru over the offseason, and he saw, as he was tripping on ayahuasca, saw a vision of Mike McCarthy holding the Vince Lombardi trophy. And he said, you know what? I'm coming back. One last ride.
1: Evo, you'd have a lot of fun having a beer with McCarthy or Favre because those are your kind of guys. I'm not sure Aaron's your kind of guy. Sitting down, you could sit around a campfire with Big Mac with McCarthy all night, and you'd be in hog heaven. Favre's kind of an old boy like that too. Sure. Favre, everyone in that locker room loved Favre, and Favre went out of his way to be everybody's pal around that locker room or have something in common. Aaron was certainly more distant from some of the guys.
0: Let me ask you this, Robbie. You wrote two books. Oh, you've written a lot of books, but one on McCarthy and one on Rodgers. What was it like getting to dive a little deeper in both of those individuals? What did you learn about Big Mike, and what did you learn about Rodgers maybe that some wouldn't know? Because you, again, did a deeper dive on both of them.
1: Yeah, and remember, I did another book, too, Evo, on the Packers, triumvirate of quarterbacks, Bart Starr, Favre, and Rodgers together, how those three.
0: Yeah.
1: And I spent a lot of time with Favre for that book, too, how those three, if you line up any three quarterbacks, if you take all 32 teams across the league, Evo, and line up their top three quarterbacks, that Green Bay's trio of Starr, Favre, Rodgers is going to trump anybody's. And I think it was a pretty easy argument to make. There were a few teams that challenged them. No, you're right, Evo. I spent a lot of time with all those guys in the process of doing those books. And listen, as much as I bang on Rodgers on this show, and he got to be a little bit annoying by the end of his career, he was great in terms of giving me time and working with me on a couple different books, including the one, Evo, after Green Bay won Super Bowl 45 there in February of 2011. So learned outside the box, Evo, necessarily that was dramatically different. I went to McCarthy's hometown for a week, and if people want to dig into that book, they'll learn some great stories about how Mike was as a kid and growing up and stuff like that. I thought that was a lot of fun to delve into McCarthy's past in that respect with that book, Evo. There's some fun stuff along the way of McCarthy as a kid and, just how legendary he is. I mean, it's a remarkable story, Evo, that he's ending up just down the street again and probably where he's going
0: to
1: finish.
0: It's a great story, Rob. It's a great story. Pittsburgh tough. Back to, and I love this. Yep. We love storylines in the NFL, and this is one of the great ones. A guy comes home from Pittsburgh. Pittsburgh tough. He's emotional about it, and he's going to do it where it all started, with his quarterback Aaron Rodgers to finish it out. It's a very cool story.
1: It's a cool story. I don't think it's going to have a particularly great ending, Evo. I don't see that team winning a ton of games with Rodgers right now. We know he's got the arm talent, but, you know, the one thing Rodgers said all those years when he was in Green Bay, Ebo, is, and Favre would attest to this, because Favre can probably still throw a ball through the wall, Ebo, but it's the legs that go. And you've seen that the last couple of years with Rodgers. He was already losing his mobility and the ability to escape when he was in Green Bay in his final years, Ebo, and then obviously the Achilles injury made things even worse that he suffered when, you know, in his first year with the Jets. And, man, you put on that playoff tape last year, and I know Houston's defense was off the charts, and that's a really elite unit that the Texans have. But I watched that Steelers-Texans playoff game again a couple weeks ago, the wild card game. I think it was 31-6 or something like that. I mean, Rodgers just couldn't move, Ebo. I don't think that's going to change here in 2026 as he approaches his 43rd birthday here in a few months. But, no, Ebo, I mean, just back to those books for a second, they were a blast to write. I mean, Favre told great stories along the way in the stuff he and I did together of, you know, the mid-90s teams and things like that. Growing up with Irv, his father, and everything he learned. I mean, as a four-year-old, Ebo Favre, running around a locker room with his dad already and learning really what it takes to be a leader of men, right? Mm-hmm. And how the quarterback position is so far and away the most important in sports. And you better have a bond established with every single person on some level on your team. I mean, you know, I went to the Favre Hall of Fame induction 10 years ago now, and there were third-string linemen and backup safeties and third-string linebackers coming out of the woodwork. I mean, Favre had connections with all these guys. Long snappers were there. And his ability to relate and to communicate and inside a locker room and just to be one of the guys is legendary, Ebo. I mean, I remember Leroy Butler telling me stories for that book that, you know, Favre didn't necessarily want to get up and hunt with these guys at 5:15 in the morning some days, and he'd be up there in a tree stand though because he'd bond with six of these guys, and he'd go down and he had no idea how to play backgammon or parcheesi, but he'd jump in whoever was playing, you know, whatever kind of game, and, you know, cribbage or something like that in the locker room. He'd go down and dance with the black guys, the African-American guys that had a certain, you know, a brand of music blasting. And then he'd go down and he'd sing Barbara Streisand with somebody who, you know, had that on.
0: Favre would go from Two Live Crew to Barbara Streisand, Robbie? Come on.
1: Favre could do that, Ebo. He crossed genres like that, and he played to every single race, group, ethnicity, the person that was in that locker room. It didn't matter your position. If you came from the South, if you came from Boston, if you came from San Francisco, Favre found a way to relate with those guys. Rodgers, like I said, was a little more distant. I remember talking to Rodgers at one point in time, Ebo, about, you know, his leadership style and ability. And I remember being a little bit taken aback. He told me he learned it all by, you know, taking a class at the University of California on how to be a great leader. I mean, there's obviously ways for everybody to become a leader, right? I mean, Favre's was growing up around his dad, who's a legendary football coach, and picking stuff up from the time he was 4 years old, following Big Irv around the locker room. Aaron learned it in a classroom at Cal. I would rather learn it personally the way Brett Favre learned it. Aaron's, to some extent, worked for him with some guys. It didn't work with him for the Jermichael Finleys and some other guys of the world, who found him aloof and distant and a certain, you know, certainly a prima donna. At least until the end, Ebo, with Favre, I think Favre was always one of the guys. By the end, you know, he's into his late 30s. Guys are 23 in there. It's a little bit harder to relate to some of these guys, right, than when Favre's got a wife and two kids and some of these guys are off playing video games all day and stuff like that. They're at different points in their life. But for the overwhelming majority of time in Green Bay, Ebo, Favre will go down as one of the great leaders they've ever had.
0: Well, I have a follow-up question to that, but before that, because I want to move on to this year's team, the Packers, I love a quote from Mike McCarthy a while ago, and this is what I love about Big Mike. Develop the man, then develop the player. I thought that was a great quote from Big Mike. He had a lot of great quotes. Develop the man, and then you develop the player. I like that. I like that.
1: Yeah.
0: I like that a lot.
1: And I think it's applicable to any level of coaching, Ebo, whether you've got, you know, a fourth grade little league team or a high school basketball team. Mm-hmm. I mean, the greatest thing you can do is turn these people into productive members of society, right? Great, great men, great fathers, great husbands. Obviously, at the level of the NFL, it all comes down to what your record is, right? It's a great quote by McCarthy. And you need great men to eventually have a great football team, but you also need, you know, you need a couple wild cards as well.
0: Totally.
1: You do need a couple of bad boys. You do need a Wayne Simmons on your
0: But you need someone to bring it all together, you know, to bridge every walk, race, creed, yep. everything, you know.
1: It's a wonderful approach by McCarthy. The bottom line is if you don't win 10, 11, 12 games most years, you're buzzed on the hot seat.
0: Here's one more quote from McCarthy quick. You ready?
2: Let's just state the facts. I'm not a highly successful NFL head coach.
0: Can you hear this, Rob? Can you hear this?
1: I'm sorry, I was talking. My bad.
0: Here's the best quote from McCarthy, besides develop the man, then develop the player.
2: Let's just state the facts. I'm not a highly successful NFL head coach.
0: We're just stating facts, Rob. Highly successful NFL head coach. Robbie.
1: Ebo, if he wins another Super Bowl, that could be the title of his next book, right? Forget Nobody's Underdog. He's a highly successful coach.
0: Listen, I want the Packers, obviously, to win the Super Bowl more than any other team. But I could not. It's got to be the first time ever in history and would probably be never duplicated again, unless it has happened. I don't think so. That if the Packers and the Steelers were to meet in the Super Bowl and then the Steelers were to win, for McCarthy and Rodgers to beat the team who last won the Super Bowl as the opposing team. Wouldn't that be crazy?
1: I can't imagine a better storyline in football than we've had in the last 40 or 50 years, Eve.
0: Blow my mind. The simulation would be broken. Hey, Rob. All right, real quick on the this year's team. I saw here in Forbes.com, you had an article out there. I don't think we brushed on it last time you were on. You said the Packers, who are on a 5-game losing streak, are favored in 13 of their 17 games. That's a safe bet that most of the Packer Nation would be giddy for a 13-4 season. Robbie, 13 of their 17 games? What's this, obviously winning a Super Bowl, but what's a successful year for the Green Bay Packers, or maybe a more realistic year?
1: Well, what's interesting, Evo, right, and I wrote this that story based off odds on DraftKings. I think Green Bay's over-under as a team is like 10 or 10.5. And then when DraftKings goes through, and that's what DraftKings had them at, and then when DraftKings goes through and goes game by game, they favor the Packers in 13 of their first 17, including the first 6 Evo, and 4 of those will be, I would guess right now, I think Parsons is going to start the year on pump, physically unable to perform, which means he'll sit out the first 4 games if he's on that list. And we know Evo, they went 0-5, or they didn't win another football game after Parsons was hurt in the Denver game. So could they get off to that 6?
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5: Well, it's game 1 of Brewers and Dodgers tonight at American Family Field. Both teams playing good baseball coming into the series as each leads their division. Milwaukee's won 11 of 13. LA has won 7 of 8. Logan Henderson on the mound for the crew tonight as he looks for his second win of the year. Justin Wroblewski goes for the Dodgers. He's looking to stay unbeaten on the road so far this season. Turn to the Packers. They're going to be on the field for OTAs starting next week. Going to be the first full speed 11 on 11. They'll do this offseason. It'll give the coaching staff its first look at what will be a different looking group at wide receiver. Romeo Doubs is in New England. Dontavian Wicks is in Philadelphia. That should mean more touches for Christian Watson, Jaden Reed, and Matthew Golden. Coach Matt LaFleur believes that will be a good thing.
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5: Well, the Miami Heat are the betting favorite to land Giannis Antetokounmpo in a trade before the NBA draft. Bucks have reportedly been listening to offers for the two-time MVP. Others mention his potential trade partners, Boston and Golden State, among others. Giannis is going to turn 32 this December. With this Wisconsin Sports Zone Network update, I'm Zach Heil-Prin.
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8: 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This is Over the Line from the Alpine Liquor Studio.

0: remember you. Aaron Charles Rogers, one of the greatest to ever do it. One last ride. And why not do it with where it all started? With one big Mike, a highly successful NFL head coach. Just ask him. Mike McCarthy. Year 22. After that, done. Rogers says you won't hear from him. No TV, no broadcasting, nothing. Just wandering the jungles of the Amazon in search of another cup of ayahuasca. Fighting off the Hat Man, seeing Mother Aya in the woods, the jungle. Maybe picking up the regional dialect of the Amazon tribesmen. Aaron Rodgers was once in a cocoon, now a butterfly. Flying off into the distance after, again, 22 years in the NFL. Multiple MVPs, the Super Bowl. Laser-like precision. A Creed 19. I'll live on forever. One of the most iconic openings to an NFL season, just for it to be cut short four plays later when he ran out in MetLife Stadium with the American flag. Powerful. And then the gods had to test him with the Achilles pop. Actually, that's just being a Jet. You're doomed if you're a Jet. Big Mike McCarthy said, yeah, I'll take the Steelers job. But only one condition. I need him. I need my boy. I need Aaron. One last ride. Cherish it. Even the haters out there, cherish it. Who are you going to hate when he's gone? Who are you going to hate when he's gone? You'll find someone new. You will. But enjoy this last season. The lovers, like myself, I'm going to watch every game. No, I'm not going to buy a jersey. I don't wear jerseys. I don't wear another man's name on my back. But I will. I will support Aaron Rodgers and Mike McCarthy. Well, speaking of Aaron Rodgers, speaking of Mike McCarthy, wanted to play a couple things here for you. Aaron Rodgers was talking about on the effect that Mike McCarthy had on his decision to return. Take a listen. It sure does sound like that Aaron Rodgers had a hand in getting Big Mike the job with the Steelers.
1: I had a conversation with Omar at the end of last year, and I encouraged him for an outside perspective to interview Mike. Not thinking that he even would, honestly. Just because the way the league goes and the trend, you know, it's kind of like whoever worked with Sean, you know, Kyle, or one of those guys, Matt now, you know, gets a, you know, a lot of looks, and multiple guys in those trees have. But then when it became more serious, I was thinking, wow, that'd be a really interesting thought to come back and play with Mike. And it's more than just Mike. I mean, James Campen is a close friend, been a close friend since he was coaching Green Bay with me for 14 years. Mark Lovat, same thing. Grant Thorne, been around him a long time. Obviously, I know Simmons and Joe Witt, Pat Graham for my time in Green Bay. So a lot of familiarity with those guys.
0: Rodgers, a champion for Mike McCarthy in his return. And how about this? Rodgers was talking about walking onto the practice field with Big Mike. The more things change, the more they stay the same. Big Mike, Aaron Rodgers, arm in arm, chuckling, hooking it up. Rodgers said it was special.
1: I mean, I love Mike. Mike and I spend a lot of time together. A lot of great highs over the years. A lot of respect for him. And yeah, it's pretty amazing. Guys coached at three iconic franchises now with Green Bay and Dallas. There's surreal, honestly, sitting in the meeting, the first 8 o'clock meeting on Monday. Took me back to being a 22-year-old kid sitting in Green Bay listening to Mike's first meeting in 2006. So it's fun. I mean, it's like a pinch me moments. I've been happening the last few days. Getting to sit next to James Campen in the meetings is fun. Jari Evans was a teammate of mine. He's on the staff now. Hall of Famer, should be a Hall of Famer. So that's pretty cool too. So a lot of connections.
0: A lot of special moments there. Big Mike, Aaron Rodgers. Oh, here you go. Here's an answer. Here's a question and an answer for you. What was the delay? What took it so long to make his decision? Why did Aaron Rodgers, who would never notoriously take his time, why did he do it?
1: I wasn't under contract, so I could take as much time as I wanted to. But I mean, I was honest with Mike and Omar and Mr. Rooney from the start, where I was at and what I was thinking. And after I saw the moves and felt like my body was in a good place to make a decision, I felt like it was the right decision to come back.
0: He's the man, isn't he? Rodgers. Aaron Rodgers on his physical aspect of the decision and how he's feeling after last year.
1: Yeah, that was a big part of it. Just want to see how I responded once we got into the offseason, at least a month or so, as my body started to recover. And obviously I broke multiple bones in my arm and wrist. So I was wanting to see how that would heal up after not getting it wrapped and hit every single week. So, and then you got to see how you feel when you respond to working out. But I felt good. I've been training and staying in shape, and I love the strength staff here. Again, Mark and they kept Justice, who's a big favorite of all the guys in the locker room. So it's a really good training staff, and I've enjoyed the workout so far.
0: All right, Aaron Rodgers right there, just on the podium. And we'll do one more for him real quick. 608-321-1670. I see some calls coming in. Just 1 second. Does Aaron Rodgers think it'll be seamless to get back on the same page as Mr. Big Mike, Mike McCarthy?
1: Yeah, I mean, I spent 13 years in it. He's changed some stuff when he was in Dallas with Dak. I'll battle on a couple things that I'll be stubborn about, terminology-wise. But, I think part of the process is just growing and me having to adjust some of the stuff that I've done or terminology I like. And so it's a fun learning experience right now. It's a couple times a day he's calling plays in a huddle and I'm asking, like, hey, what does this mean? just because it's stuff that we used to run, but he's just called it something different now. So it's a good part of the learning process.
0: I can't lie. I'm very excited. To see what happens here. And one last thing from Rodgers, that is, how optimistic is he that this team can take the next step this year with a highly, highly successful NFL head coach?
2: Let's just state the facts. I mean, I'm a highly successful NFL head coach.
0: In Mike McCarthy.
1: It's day three. Like, can we talk about that in Latrobe after a nice little Meadows freeze?
3: Well, are you optimistic with how the pieces that have been added fit what you know to be the offense?
1: Yeah, but I think you have to temper expectations, this time of year, because all the years I've played, sometimes you get excited about guys, how they look in shorts and a helmet, and then when the pads go on, it just changes everything. It changes the offensive line first and foremost, but it changes how guys play. Some guys slow down, some guys speed up, some guys have extra confidence with pads on, some guys have some trepidation with the pads on. So you just got to, kind of temper your expectations, not make any snap judgments, and wait till camp to see how things come together. But I am excited about these guys. I'm excited about the team, and it's fun to be back in the locker room with those guys.
0: And I'm excited to see it all unfold. I'll tell you that. Real quick, Big Mike, Mike McCarthy, talking about on having Aaron Rodgers there for OTAs.
2: Well, I think clearly, what it means is just you see the reaction, in the building. First and foremost, starting with the players, the locker room, the coaching staff. So, everybody was extremely excited when the decision became official. So I think that speaks for itself and speaks volumes of what he's established just in his short time here, coming off of last season.
0: God, it sounds so good hearing Big Mike on a podium again. Mike McCarthy, when he watches Aaron Rodgers, what does he think? Is he still that dude?
2: I mean, when I watch him play, I say, God damn, that guy had a hell of a coach as a young player. I'm kidding. But,
4: Does he have to say anything out here, or do you just see he's got it?
2: No, I mean, he still throws it. He can throw it with anybody. But that's he made sure we all saw that in first practice Monday. But, no, he still throws the ball extremely well. He's moving. But, this is his first practice, too. So he's knocking the cobwebs off.
0: Knocking the cobwebs off. And one last one, just having Rodgers there for OTAs, helping out everyone with the install.
2: Football, coaching, you draw plays, you put them on a PowerPoint, you get the video, you teach, you show all the examples. But there's a game within the game, and especially when you talk about the development of a quarterback. You talk about, okay, this coverage, you want to throw the ball here. That's not really the real stuff. The real stuff is, not reading, not looking to see what your receivers are doing, but you're reading the defense, particularly the three piece and the two piece. It's the things within the coverage. Because to throw the ball early, you got to throw people open. You got to throw your receivers open this league. You don't throw to open receivers. So to accomplish that, and to have Aaron Rodgers here, that's done it at the highest level for quite some time, for two decades, to have those little things. And he's always done an excellent job of helping not only younger quarterbacks, but younger players, in the locker room. So he's a tremendous resource, and I would recommend that all of our players spend as much time with him as possible. I mean, and that's the older players, particularly quarterbacks that I've been around, they always give back, and he does a great job of that. But it's like parenting. Him and I were laughing about this the other day. I could sit there and tell my kids something, and then, like if he'd walk in and tell, my son George something, he'd run up, jump out the window and do it. You could tell him 10 times and they don't listen to you. So, but, he has a lot to offer, and he's always been really good about sharing that with younger players. So he's a tremendous asset for us.
0: There you go, Mike McCarthy singing the praises of one Aaron Rodgers, and Aaron Rodgers singing the praises of one Mike McCarthy. One last ride. The legend of Aaron Rodgers.
5: As long as I'm able to do those kind of things, it gives an extra element to our offense, and that's what I train so hard for in the offseason, to be able to extend plays like that.
6: Rodgers scanning, time running out again. What a play, Adams! Touchdown!
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6: 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Nelson. Jordy Nelson. Touchdown.
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6: 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Rodgers does this better than anybody.

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16: Did you hear that?
17: Oh, yeah. Yeah.
16: Exact Science is now Abbott. We have one of their athletes in. Cross country, the pride of Eagle River?
17: Woo! Yes.
16: And how do you correctly say your last name, Nora?
17: Grenbam.
16: Okay,
17: yes,
16: good.
17: Yes, I've heard a couple different.
16: Yeah, I wanted
17: voices,
16: to.
17: It's okay.
16: Be sure to grab that. Get that mic close to you, too. There you go.
17: Right here?
16: Yeah, you've never done radio before, right?
17: No, I've never.
16: Have you ever done a podcast before?
17: Yes, I've done one before.
16: One before?
17: Yes.
16: All right, well, welcome.
17: In high school, so that was also.
16: You're not nervous talking. Or anything, right?
17: No, I love talking.
16: So do I.
17: Oh, my gosh. Okay.
16: Oh, no, this is great.
17: This is
16: just
17: great.
16: Don't say any, like, big obscenities, like, you know, the F word or the S word. Or,
17: oh, yeah.
16: You would never, though.
17: No. I'm pretty low-key.
16: Okay. For real. All right. So, Nora, welcome on in. It's nice to see you. It's nice to meet you. Of course. First, I want to get this out there before we really get in, because you, nutritional science? Is that your major?
17: Guys, I changed my major.
16: You changed your major. All right, well, we'll have to talk about that too coming up. But also, I have so many questions about cross country with you and
17: awesome.
16: Track.
17: Yes.
16: But before that, I did see, you know, partnering with Exact Sciences, which is now Abbott.
17: Mm-hmm.
16: What does partnering with them mean for you and everything?
17: It means like a lot because I have a close personal, connection with cancer. I mean, both of my grandparents died from cancer. So when this opportunity arose, I was just like, this is what I need to do. Just to share my experience and to really good to connect with others and learn about what they're going through and just raise awareness and support others through their journeys.
16: Yeah, Exact Sciences now, Abbott does a lot of cool stuff. There was like a blood drive coming up. Mm-hmm. There was stuff hanging with the kids and all this, and just promoting awareness for all of it. So good. Did you ever think that you'd be sponsored to run?
17: Oh, gosh, no. I was like, this is, when I got this, I was very shocked, but it was something I went like all in for. I was like, I want this opportunity. This is amazing. And I really like prepared for it. So I was really grateful when they told me I got in, and it's been an amazing year. And I kind of hope I can do it again next year. This is awesome.
16: Yeah, that's great. So, okay, obviously, when you first start learn how to walk, then you crawl, then you walk, then you start to run in a little bit.
17: Yeah.
16: How does one get... Now, I played soccer.
17: Okay.
16: So when the ball's involved, I'm like very intrigued. Yes. I'm like, oh, there's a ball involved.
17: Yes.
16: But for me personally, when the ball is removed from the equation,
17: just straight running.
16: I need to find the motivation to just run. Yes. You know, how'd you explain your journey into cross country where you started to how you are here now?
17: Yeah. So I started running when I was really, really young. We had this race called the Midnight Run, and we ran at midnight, and it was a 5K. And I started doing that when I was, I think my first time was when I was 9, because I did it and it was on my birthday. And I was like, this is so much fun. Oh my gosh.
16: You had that runner's high.
17: Yeah. And my mom was a really, really big runner. She ran in college. And I started seeing her run, and then I started running with her. And then it kind of became a family thing. I have two older brothers, and so they ran with me. And yeah, I just like never stopped.
16: You just never stopped running.
17: I played some other sports growing up, like I did basketball. Mm-hmm. I did soccer, and I actually did dance for 13 years. So that was pretty fun. But that just, it stuck with me, and I couldn't stop running.
16: You just like running.
17: Yeah.
16: You just loved running.
17: You can't stop. Yeah.
16: Did something happen one, like, did your mom or dad make you mad one day? And you're like, I'm out of here. I'm never coming back.
17: No.
16: And then you just started running?
17: The thing is like, so yeah, since I would run farther and a little faster, sorry, that's a little, but I would run obviously a little bit more than everyone. So they would bike with me, and it kind of became a time that I would get to, you know, get closer with them,
16: yeah, cool.
17: And it was really fun, and yeah, I love running. It's awesome.
16: Have you ever like sat back and thought, how many miles have I ran my whole life?
17: Oh my gosh, no. I don't even want to calculate that.
16: You probably ran around the world a couple times.
17: Yeah, I mean, I don't even have Strava, so I just kind of, you know, go with the flow.
16: So when you, okay, because I'm looking here at the UW's website.
17: Yes.
16: And I see... You had a mile time of 4 minutes and 52 seconds, 4:52.94.
17: That was, yes.
16: How? What's your fastest mile time? Do you have a fastest one?
17: I'm transitioning to more long distance. So in high school, I ran a 4:51, but that was like my fastest. And I just, I don't know, man.
16: You just got it in you.
17: They say you got that dog in you. Oh, yeah. I grind.
16: So when you're doing a 4, in high school, a 4:51 mile.
17: Yes.
16: When you hit the mile mark, do you just want to keep going? Or are you like, dude, I just crushed that.
17: Oh, I just want to stop.
16: Yeah?
17: No, there's not a, like, keep going.
16: What are you, sprinting? Like, what are you doing?
17: I honestly feel like the shorter distances, like 800 and mile, are just all out. Like, they're just sprints for like two or four laps. And it's just like, I like the races. Like, in cross country, we do a 6K. And in track, we do like a 5K. So that's 3 miles.
16: Yeah.
17: And you also do like a 10K on the track. And that's like nice because you can kind of ease into the race a little bit more and feel it out and kind of, you know, maybe even go from the back and watch how the race like unravels in front of you and then like kick at the end. But then like, I feel like the mile, you can't be scared. You just got to like go out and do it. Yeah.
16: So when you're doing, what are you transitioning to now when it comes to more long distance? Like, what do you, how far, what's the race? I'm a novice at that. I don't know the lingo.
17: Oh no, it's totally fine. So in cross country, it's just like all around, like, all girls do a 6K.
16: Uh-huh. And how many miles is a 6K?
17: Oh, it's like 3.
16: Okay.
17: I feel like I'm going to get...
16: That's fine. A little over
17: like,
16: 3.
17: Be like, she's got it wrong. Oh, it's like
16: you're thinking K's.
17: 7, 3.8, yeah.
16: You're thinking K's.
17: Yeah. 6K, yes.
16: Yeah.
17: And then in track... See, okay, the thing is I do the 5K in track, but I'm gonna do the 10K next year. So it's like I'm building up to like a longer.
16: How does one build
17: race
16: up to that? Like, are you just how many? What's your training regimen like?
17: Just I do.
16: How do you get better? Like, just keep going.
17: Like, okay,
16: is it a mental thing?
17: I feel like
16: it I have so many questions.
17: No, it's totally fine. Yeah. It's a mental thing because I feel like there's a lot of times where your body can be at peak shape. You can be in peak condition and feel amazing. But if your mind's not there, it's really hard to push yourself because it's like you against everyone. Yeah. You know, it's a you game in a way where you're running for yourself, but you want to push yourself so then you can get the points for your team,
16: yeah,
17: you know?
16: Yeah.
17: So then it is a whole team sport, but it, you know, you're kind of in the center of it.
16: When you're in a race, a long distance race, do you know when to start pushing it? Do you know when to start pushing the field? Or like, is there a moment where you're like, now's my time to make a break for it?
17: Yeah, I feel like it's I feel like it's in the middle of the race. So like usually at 2 or 3K, I kind of start hitting a little bit of a wall. I'm like, man, like I'm getting.
16: So this is the mental hurdle. Then we have to cross over.
17: Yeah, and then you just gotta be like, no, like you're not tired. Just keep pushing. Like,
16: yeah.
17: No, that's just a thought. You know, you kind of have to shoo that away and just kind of forget about thinking that.
16: So 2K, 3K in. You're there. You're in the heat of it. What happens, man? Does your mind? Does something in your mind say like, Nora, stop this nonsense? What are you doing? Stop it! And you just say, and you're another voice says, shut up.
17: No.
16: Is that what happens?
17: That's actually, yeah. And then you kind of, you have to feed off the energy of the crowd, and everyone is just yelling at you, you know, excited, you know, you just got to get motivated and kind of use.
16: How do you get motivated?
17: Energy.
16: What's your self-motivation? Is there like a meal at the end of the, that we're thinking about at the end? Like, always. I can't wait to.
17: I'm a coffee addict. I'm always thinking about, need my post-race latte.
16: What's the latte? What's the drink?
17: It's just like a latte.
16: Milk?
17: Yes.
16: 2%?
17: Skim.
16: Okay, that's okay.
17: Or I'll get like a cortado. So it's like small, you know.
16: Two shots?
17: Always two.
16: We double up on them?
17: Yes.
16: So I was curious too. I mean, you said you changed your major.
17: Yes.
16: It was nutritional science?
17: Yeah, and then I changed it to kinesiology.
16: Oh, nice.
17: Because I just kind of started, I've been very injured recently, and I've been around the training room, and I'm just like, you know, this is a great environment, and this would be really cool to just like work in this kind of science and healthcare.
16: Cool.
17: So I'm thinking about PT.
16: Sure.
17: And I think that would be a great path for me.
16: My brother's a PT. He loves it.
17: Oh my gosh. So my mom's PT.
16: Oh, cool. Yeah.
17: Yeah. So I'm kind of like in this universe. And I kind of know what's going on.
16: Yeah. It's nice to help people and see them recover and do all this.
17: Yeah. And you're moving and, I think it's a great way to give back, and it's a great profession, and so that's kind of what I'm
16: love
17: thinking
16: it
17: about.
16: Yeah. Partnering with Exact Sciences. Now Abbott's got to be feeling good. I have two more questions for you.
17: Oh yeah. No worries.
16: I'm curious on what it is for a meal. Like, are we tracking our carbs? Are we protein, calories? Like, what
17: just
16: are
17: whatever
16: we?
17: I'm feeling.
16: So we're not tracking, like in the mind of a runner, like,
17: oh,
16: you
17: goodness.
16: Are we tracking?
17: No.
16: Is we have to hit our carb numbers?
17: No,
16: we
17: I honestly this? Feel like it's not, it's changed from tracking. Like, you know how to now you're just like, get food in.
16: You listen to your body.
17: As much food as you want, as much food as you need. Like, you just gotta, like, the amount of, like, running and, like, exercise athletes do in a day, like, you need to eat to, like, refuel.
16: Yeah.
17: And to just, like, honestly, your body will take whatever you can get in. Obviously, like, for me, I prefer, like, healthier options just because, like, I like that stuff. But I feel like I won't say no to, like, some ice cream.
16: Okay, right. What's the go-to ice cream flavor?
17: Have you heard of, have you have like Moose Tracks or something with like the fudge and then the peanut?
16: Oh yeah.
17: So good. I'm excited for summer nights and just some ice cream. So
16: you're
17: good.
16: A clean eater though, right? Like there is it.
17: Yeah, I do. Yeah, I actually have a. I'm gonna, you know, toot my own horn.
16: Please.
17: I have an Instagram page.
16: Awesome.
17: Called Nourishing with Nora. So go follow it. Everyone.
16: Nourishing with Nora.
17: Yes.
16: Awesome.
17: So I make like all these recipes. I've had it since COVID. So I kind of started that, and it was really fun just experiencing a way to express myself because I really am passionate about like health and nutrition and just, you know, baking and cooking. It's just like one of my favorite hobbies.
16: I love that. That's cool. And I'm love cooking, big in the kitchen.
17: Yes.
16: Last thing for you. I am curious. since you are the big time, you've done a lot of marathons, I assume. You get the prizes at the end, you like all that stuff.
17: I've never run a marathon before, but it's my goal. I really want to run a marathon.
16: I was going
17: to
16: ask your thoughts on people displaying the 26.2 or the 13.1 bumper sticker on their car after they do it. Like, are we pro or?
17: It's an accomplishment, you know. It's
16: would you do it?
17: It's an accomplishment, something to be proud of. But personally, like, I don't know if I would do it, but like, that's totally fine. Like, I don't, not everyone has to do what I do. So.
16: Exactly. Unless we follow Nourishing with Nora, then we got to follow those recipes because they're excellent.
17: Yes, thank you.
16: Do you have a favorite recipe?
17: I don't. No,
16: they're just all good.
17: Oh, I just like to, you know, go with the flow, whatever I'm feeling.
16: I like that. That's why I operate.
17: I like to, you know, try new things.
16: On deck for the summer for fun? What do we do for fun in Madison?
17: I'm at home this summer.
16: You're back into Eagle River.
17: Yes.
16: Do you ever get the question, do you know Jim Rome?
17: No. Who is Jim Rome?
16: I said you were going to say that. Yes. He's a huge sports talker guy. He's like he's a huge sports syndicated show. Yeah. He's got a cabin in Eagle River. He's super famous.
17: Like, people have cabins in Eagle River.
16: They definitely do. They definitely do. So what's in fun for Eagle River for you for this summer?
17: Just a lot of lake time. You know, I have a cabin, and it's just like so much fun going on. We have a chain. That's an amazing time.
16: Yeah.
17: You just go hang out. You know, chill on the boat. Kind of do some swimming. Maybe like
16: so
17: water
16: just pure
17: sports.
16: Lake life.
17: Oh. Pure lake.
16: It's the best, isn't it?
17: Yes.
16: I love it up there.
17: Super chill. It's really nice. And it is really beautiful in the summer.
16: It is.
17: Doesn't get too hot, so that's really nice. So.
16: Are you a Packers fan?
17: Oh, of course. Always.
16: What do we think of the Bears fans invading the territory up there? We call them fibs.
17: Yeah, I mean, you're never too thrilled to see an Illinois license plate. We'll have to say.
16: I love that.
17: You know, nothing against Illinois people. I have some friends, but you know.
16: Yeah, but we, you know, I feel you on that one. Well, Nora, it was awesome meeting you and interviewing you. Best of luck.
17: Thank you. And,
18: I was just fooling about.
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0: According to the Wisconsin DNR, there are 84,000 miles of rivers and streams and 15,000 lakes in the state. So that should mean plenty of space for everyone. Lately, we're seeing more incidents of other anglers coming in and crowding those who are already in a spot, whether on the shore or on the water. My friend Tackle Terry Tuma was out recently and said he thought another boat that came into his spot was actually going to hit him. It got so close. I've had times where boats pull up within easy casting distance. It makes for frustration on both sides in an activity that's supposed to be fun. Crowding someone isn't the best lesson to teach, too, if kids are along. A good angler knows there are plenty of places on the water to fish and has other locations to try for each trip. So give each other some space. There are plenty of fish out there to catch. For more outdoor news and tips, listen to WKTY Outdoors every Saturday morning at 8 on WKTY 96.7 FM 580 AM.
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1: Well, it's game one of Brewers and Dodgers tonight at American Family Field. Both teams playing good baseball coming into the series as each leads their division. Milwaukee's won 11 of 13. LA has won 7 of 8. Logan Henderson on the mound for the crew tonight as he looks for his second win of the year. Justin Wroblewski goes for the Dodgers. He's looking to stay unbeaten on the road so far this season. Turn to the Packers. They're going to be on the field for OTAs starting next week. Going to be the first full speed, 11 on 11. They'll do this offseason. It'll give the coaching staff its first look at what will be a different looking group at wide receiver. Romeo Doubs is in New England. Dontavian Wicks is in Philadelphia. That should mean more touches for Christian Watson, Jaden Reed, and Matthew Golden. Coach Matt LaFleur believes that will be a good thing.
2: We're going to continue to push, especially the bottom of the roster, to try to help make us better, but I don't think we've ever lacked talent at that position. I think a year ago, I think we all saw it, man. It was hard to get everybody the amount of touches that we'd like to get them. So I think this is an opportunity to kind of reset everything, and we've got more opportunities, I would say, for everybody in that room.
1: Again, OTAs get going next week in Green Bay.
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1: Well, the Miami Heat are the betting favorite to land Giannis Antetokounmpo in a trade before the NBA draft. Bucks have reportedly been listening to offers for the two-time MVP. Others mention his potential trade partners, Boston and Golden State, among others. Giannis is going to turn 32 this December. With this Wisconsin Sports Zone Network update, I'm Zach Heil-Prin.
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4: That's a nice intro song. I'm not sure I've heard.
16: Oh, bro, this is off of the album Doctor's Advocate. The artist, The Game, featuring...
4: Oh, my God.
16: Featuring Kanye West. It. Now, yay. The song Wouldn't Get Far.
4: Damn. Kanye. I'm adding that right after this.
16: It's a Kanye beat, so you know it's good. Nick.
4: That's awesome.
16: Before we get into some nuts and bolts here at Wisconsin, I got a couple things for you off the beaten path.
4: Yeah.
16: I want to do one right off the gates, though. Nick, you big brain when it comes to football, and you know good storylines, hence why it is what you do very successfully. Nick,
4: Appreciate. This
16: is not Bears, this is not Packers. This is one last ride. This is Aaron Rodgers, a guy who has haunted you almost your entire life as a Bears fan. Aaron Rodgers, Mike McCarthy, I'm going to play a little clip here, and then we're going to react. Let me just play this.
5: Yeah, I love Mike T. I mean, I really appreciate the opportunity to come in last year and love my experience with him. And, you know, I thought when he said he was stepping away, that was an emotional moment just because we all love him so much and care about him. And, you know, I thought that that was probably it for me in Pittsburgh. But when the decision was made to hire Mike, I started opening my mind back up to coming back.
7: So do you last year, do you not think of that right now?
5: Yes. This is it. Yeah.
16: This is it. Year 22. Mike McCarthy, Aaron Rodgers. I know you know all about those two. I don't want to bring up any bad memories like B.J. Raji taking it in the end zone. I didn't want to bring it up. I didn't mean to. But, Nick, your thoughts of the storyline of Aaron Rodgers, Mike McCarthy, one last ride.
6: You know, Evo, honestly, I don't think this will surprise you, not just with the journalistic side, but also, you know, there's just a level of greatness that at some point, whether like you're fans of the guys or not, you just don't love maybe seeing them retire from the sport. So I'm going to be watching closely. I know myself, my brother, several of our friends that have always been Bears fans, you know, we don't have as much issue with the guy when he's not facing us all the time. So I think it's awesome. I actually like Mike McCarthy. I think, yeah, we've talked about that. We're both on the same page there. I had hoped for success. I'd hoped he got this job. So, man, I'll be watching pretty closely. I'm not shocked that it is the last season.
16: I think Big Bears just hung up on you, Nick.

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1: That defense, but also that division is a gauntlet, Ebo.
2: And you got some Badgers juggernauts on there too, dude, on the Steelers.
1: Absolutely. Oh, yeah. That's why, you know, many, many reasons to be tracking. I think that a lot of Packer fans, you know, at some point, if they're not already, will obviously look back with a ton of, you know, appreciation and things. I mean, like I said, I'm glad he's not throwing at Soldier Field and telling us that he owns us. But I'll be watching close.
2: His whole effing career, I owned you. So, Nick, let me ask you this. Another, speaking of things that are being watched, we have a caller here, Vagabond John. He's watching the reporters. He's always doing like a reporter grid. We just want to make it clear here. You were not on the beat with the Nick Evers during his time, correct?
1: Yeah, so Vagabond John, all love and respect to him. I think it's actually awesome that he watches reporters that closely. I mean that sincerely. And that, you know, he toward the end was saying, you know, Mount Rushmore of Badger reporters and seeing my growth with things. I just want to say two things in addition to that, my friend. One, yes, I was not at a spring ball or camp or anything with Evers in the program. I started November 2023. So anybody that was hyping that young man up was not me. And number two, I will stick to it that, you know, Dylan Jones looked incredible in fall camp. Others felt the same way. And now he's currently RB1 for LSU. That's like the top, you know, 10 team coming in this year. So while he didn't maybe hit exactly what I thought here in Madison, every eval is something we see with our own eyes. And I'm still very, you know, kind of approaching with trepidation with final picks, that type of thing. But I'm glad that he noticed some of my nuances and some breakdowns with you as well. So truly appreciate him. And hey, if he's on our boards, he'll be getting a lot of recruiting info too. Tell him to take a look, VJ.
2: And I wanted you to have be able to respond, you know, so Nick, we like that.
1: No, it was like a happy, like kind of chuckle. I was like,
2: that's when
1: I know he's talking about somebody else because I moved up here the last week of October.
2: And the thing is, he's always listening to them. He's just paying attention to you. Hey, speaking of running backs, though, for Wisconsin, Darian Dupree? I mean, who's the lead here?
1: Yeah, so I've been, pretty consistent on this one, my friend. I actually think it's going to be a true chance at two number one backs.
2: Really?
1: I think that obviously Sama, you know, probably the biggest name, comes in with a ton of production from Ames. I've known him for, 5 or 6 years now at this point, which is pretty cool from his high school days. He impressed. He was a little dinged up early on in spring camp, but he looked terrific. I just think with Dupree, there's some continuity. He's gotten stronger. He's grown in pass pro. He's probably the best in the group with that. So I think you're going to see both. If you ask me who I think has a chance to get more carries or, you know, yards in total, if I had to pick one, I might say Sama, but I really think it's going to be a top two by committee. And I think that's something that Coach Jaden Everett and the staff are excited about. I mean, we saw, Ebo, what happens when you maybe get down to RB4 or 5 and just injuries pile up. So I think that room's in a good spot.
2: So, Nick, I know, you know, Wisconsin running back you. You run the ball, you have a strong defense, and we're always like, oh, we're just a quarterback away, whatever. Are we going to, and I know it's hard to tell right now with all the changes and like 50-some new players, are we going to get, do you think, maybe back? Well, Colton Joseph, this is my question. He's a run quarterback and a throw quarterback. Are we going to get back to Wisconsin? You run the ball, you run the ball some more, then you run it again? Or is Colton, is the dynamic changing here with this reliable, violent offense?
1: Evo, I actually think it's going to be, you know, probably as close as it can be in this modern era, which I think is a really good thing. As you know, and as John heard me say last week too, I've been consistent. You know, I'm not saying the offense is where they hope that it will be when they're under the lights against Notre Dame, right? But it grew throughout spring. I think that the biggest area, and whether you're talking to people, Evo, on the record, you know, off of it, like donors around the program, whatever you might want to say, there is a buzz about really the run game. And I think a lot of that credit, it goes to the RBs like we talked about. It goes to Colton Joseph because he provides, you know, a true 11-on-11 with his legs.

0: I think Eric Mateos has come in and really shifted some things within the run game. Unfortunately, he didn't have a healthy offensive line the entire camp, but everybody is expected back for fall. I've written that I probably trust 7 guys or so right now on that O-line to play on Saturdays that would matter right now. So I think that's a big thing. You know, I'm not saying it's going to be like the Melvin, James White, Corey Clement, or some of those backfields, but I think it's going to be much better. And Joseph, no question, he's the best athlete I've seen here at QB in a long time. Probably at least 7 or 8 seasons, maybe 10 plus.
1: Bro, I'm all in, by the way, on Kojo. I mean, I'm chips all in the table. All in. Hey, so any big Cruton news? Any big Cruton news out there?
0: Yeah, you know what? I put it out there, and you're my guy. You're my day one, so I'll give it for free a little bit here.
1: Just the teaser. Just a teaser. You don't have
0: No. I can give one free one tease. Just a tease. So there's an interesting thing, Evo. Obviously, the focus right now is class of 2027, right? You always kind of add a year to the year that you're in right now. And so it's getting into official visit season. We've got info every single day adding up. Questionnaires, mailbags, previews online. But you talk about RBU and the run game, they are really, really looking to build off of that. So if you look a little bit ahead to 2028, Wisconsin is actually getting an unofficial visit next month from the top-rated running back on the planet in 2028, which, I mean, he's got offers from, just about every Big Ten SEC school you can think of. I've got some interviews there, so there will be more out today and tomorrow. But I'd say that's massive. And then just, they're sitting at 13 commits. I think it's going to end up at around 20 or 21. So maybe not as busy of a June with commits as we've seen, but still going to be 20, 25-plus visitors here in Madison.
1: You tell me the top-rated back coming in for a visit?
0: Yes, sir. We reported it Tuesday night. Actually, you would have loved this. I've been trying to get outside, playing a little pickleball with my buddies and the lady, and I heard about it. So I said, hey, guys, we got to pause this point real quick. I run to the phone. I get that out there, jump back in.
1: The grind never stops, Nick. The grind never stops, brother. Is there anything? When do they get back into to fall camp? I know we got a little bit, but is there a date? Is there a time frame?
0: I would say I have a pretty good idea, but not, an official date for that. Yeah, however, players will be back. Evo, most are coming back like end of this week or next week. Okay. There's going to be a focus kind of off-season training. That's Brady Collins. That's the guys working together. Then you get kind of some OTA type stuff, really kind of prepping in July, media days, and then we're back in fall camp already. But I'll have some basketball recruiting news for you the next couple weeks too.
1: Let's go! I can't wait for basketball, man. And Nick, last thing for you. I don't know if you know the answer or not. It was maybe left for people above us. Any news on the new AD, or like, should it be a Wisconsin guy? Like, what's your thoughts on the old AD job search thing going on?
0: Yeah, so I'm comfortable saying that. I've continued to hear really a couple of times that the AD hire is expected before like a new chancellor.
1: Yeah,
0: I don't think that that's a big shock, but that kind of led me to believe here within the next months, like 5 to 6 weeks. A couple names floated out there that we've got on the site, but I don't think it has to be a Wisconsin guy, Evo. I think it has to be somebody very driven, Wisconsin man or woman, obviously very, very driven, successful. Those are obvious. But what I think really is important is kind of the ability to really attract donors, work in that money space, because whether we like it or not, man, it is driving everything right now. Including college sports, brother.
1: I don't know how familiar you are with the Wu-Tang Clan, but they once said, cash rules everything around
0: me. Cash rules everything around me. You know me, baby. Come on.
1: Get the money. Dollar bill, y'all.
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6: 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I'm Tim Cattelfemo. 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
6: Daniel Suarez got out front when it mattered most and was the leader when the skies opened up late on Sunday to win the Coca-Cola 600 at Charlotte Motor Speedway. Suarez survived multiple late race restarts to earn his third career win, snapping an 82-race winless streak. Suarez dedicated his win to the late Kyle Busch, who tragically passed away last Thursday at the age of 41. The race on Sunday evening was called just past 11:15 Eastern Time due to rain showers in the area after 373 of the scheduled 400 laps were completed. With Daniel Suarez picking up the victory, Christopher Bell finished in the runner-up spot. Denny Hamlin was third, Tyler Reddick fourth, and Kyle Larson fifth. With 13 races complete in the 2026 season, Tyler Reddick remains at the top of the point standings by 122 markers over Denny Hamlin in second. Ryan Blaney, Ty Gibbs, and Chase Elliott make up the rest of the top five in points. The NASCAR Cup Series now enters the summer stretch, with the next race on the calendar being at the Nashville Super Speedway. The Cracker Barrel 400 goes green on Sunday evening in the Music City. And with the Monday Morning Race Recap brought to you by Sunoco on the Motor Racing Network, I'm Tim Cattelfemo.
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1: I want to play a little clip. Then we're tied into someone and something.
10: First you both go out your way and the vibe is feeling strong. It was small, turn to a friendship turn to a bond. And that bond will never be broken, the love will never get lost.
1: One last ride.
10: And when brotherhood come first, then the line will never
1: Aaron Rodgers, after 22 years, says this season is it.
10: That line is what we reach, so remember me when I'm gone.
1: It's like Vin Diesel and Paul Walker. Vin Diesel's in his car thinking about his long-lost brother. And here he pulls up, side by side. One last ride.
11: Hey, thought you could leave without saying goodbye.
1: No, no. One last ride.
12: I used to say I lived my life a quarter mile at a time. I think that's why we were brothers. Because you did too.
1: Yep.
11: This is your car.
1: This is your last season. And what better way than to bring it back together with where it all started, with Mike McCarthy. Rocky said it best, RJ. If you can change, if I can, we all can change.
13: We all can change.
1: We all can change.
14: I'm gonna go for a drive.
13: I'm gonna go for a drive.
12: No matter where you are, whether it's a quarter mile away or halfway across the world,
1: or in Pittsburgh,
10: we all change. We all grow a new lane.
12: The most important thing in life will always be the people in this room.
1: Yep.
13: Right here.
1: Rodgers, McCarthy.
13: Right now. Salute me.
1: DK Metcalf. Salute. TJ Watt. This is it. This is one last ride, man. Soak it in, folks.
13: You'll always be with me. Change the game without even knowing. And you'll always be my brother.
1: That's Mike McCarthy to Rodgers, or Rodgers to Mike. Touching. Emotional. We're going to miss him.
15: I miss you, bud.
1: That's why we're going to cherish this year. Again, I said the other day, this could end up in a fiery crash of a season. Or maybe, just maybe, pure jubilation. What a send-off it would be. What a send-off it would be.
16: It would be, wouldn't it?
1: Aaron Rodgers, Mike McCarthy, one last ride. One last ride. Aaron Rodgers, what was his process like? What was his process like in making the decision to keep playing?
17: I had a lot of conversations with Mike and Omar and for a while, and you know, I just had a lot of conversations with my wife about it. And
1: wife,
17: after the draft, came to the conclusion that I wanted to play. I wanted to come back.
1: Wife, she exists, maybe just as a figment of his imagination, or maybe she's real. I did see a story going around that Aaron Rodgers was pictured with his wife at OTAs, and she was the complete hippiest looking woman you could ever envision in your mind, like a new age hippie. It was fake, though. It was an AI photo. It was not.
16: I did see that.
1: It was not real.
16: No.
1: I mean, good looking, though, for an AI one. I'm like, I can see that.
16: You wish it was, though, didn't you?
1: She was like Blue of Earth, but hippier, if you remember Blue of Earth.
16: I do. Yes.
1: I liked her, too.
16: Yeah.
1: Rodgers, on the effect that Mike McCarthy had on his decision to return.
17: I had a conversation with Omar at the end of last year, and I encouraged him for an outside perspective to interview Mike. Not thinking that he even would, honestly.
1: Hang on a second here. Hang on a second here.
16: Go interview my buddy.
1: Did Aaron Rodgers, was he the one to say, hey, go interview Mike McCarthy for the head vacancy? I gotta hear this again.
17: I had a conversation with Omar at the end of last year, and I encouraged him for an outside perspective to interview Mike.
1: Huh.
17: Not thinking that he even would. On
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4: Hey.
5: Trying not to flop in the studio. Whoa!
6: Hope you're Covino, enjoying touch me. Your glorious Monday morning, your Monday that feels like a Sunday. Hope you're having a nice extended weekend.
5: Yeah, bud.
6: Hopefully a nice cookout later on. We're going to give you the rules to your Memorial Day barbecue, the do's and don'ts today.
5: Can I start by giving everyone one?
6: Sure.
5: Not to be all possessive.
6: Oh, boy.
5: But never touch another man's grill.
6: Yeah.
5: Without asking.
6: Yeah.
5: Like, if you're at someone's barbecue,
6: my grill?
5: Cookout,
6: no, grill, bro.
7: Oh, girl.
6: Yeah, I don't want your finger. I don't want your fingers in my mouth, bro.
5: I don't know. I don't know what is more offensive, someone touching your girl or your grill.
6: Or your grill.
5: Or your grill. But honestly, if you're at a barbecue or cookout and you dip away and you come back and you see someone else with the spatula, the fork. Like, if someone's flipping your steaks or burgers, oh, what are you doing?
6: I've always said playing with my grill is like playing with my emotions. So, yeah, we'll go over that. We got Big Poppy Trivia, baseball trivia, giving away prizes. In fact, a new prize announcement. But we're Covino and Rich, live from the Fox Sports Radio studio, in for Dan Patrick, Memorial Day. Saluting the fallen troops, of course, Memorial Day. And also want to thank all new listeners that are hanging out with us, maybe some of the Dan Patrick people, come check us out Monday through Friday, 5 to 7 on the east, 2 to 4 out here on the west side. Guys like Sean Phils. Sean Phils found us, joined our listener page. 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Shout out to the Carl's. And we welcome everybody. The most inclusive show on radio continues. And you can watch our show. 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If you miss anything, catch the shows there. We even have a bonus pod you can catch here. I know that's a lot, but hey, I want to take this time to say good day, good morning, and shout out to all the affiliates. Let's go.
5: Shout out to Ron Diggity, Roy Priest, Jay.
6: I'm sorry, did you say Ron Diggity?
5: Blind Guy Creations.
6: Yo, does Ron Diggity know Super Hot Fire? Because I hope you had a Super Hot Fire sort of weekend. A Golden Knights sort of weekend. Yeah. They're up 3-0. You know who Super Hot Fire is?
5: Who that?
6: He had the big win over Ray J this weekend.
5: I thought Ray J was dying. Now he's fighting.
6: What's going on here? Yeah, no, Ray J got knocked out this weekend. And,
7: it was his make-a-wish.
6: Yeah, Super Hot Fire.
5: Shout
6: got
5: out to Mafioso 5150. Everyone's shouting us out, saying what's up. A lot of intro thread chat going on right now. And you know what people are saying? I wanted to point this out. There's really no enforcement on flopping. I know that was a big conversation first hour. But
7: No. They can call a technical.
5: But I'm saying
7: they don't.
5: They don't. But with all these compilations of SGA flopping, and that seems to be one of the trends over the weekend, put together a fun compilation to music of SGA flopping, yet you're not seeing the fouls called because you're
6: what
5: right. It could
6: to you,
5: be a tactical.
6: The Rich Davis I met in the early 2000s loved floppers. Now all of a sudden you don't like them?
5: I like Fermis. You like the floppers.
6: I don't know, bro. Back in the day you used to say you loved floppers.
5: You used to tell me about some woman, you Sally Scuds.
6: No. Now you're all like too good for that. Okay. But yeah, SGA sort of ruining the whole thing.
5: All right. Let me shift gears to the Eastern Conference for a second. Yeah. I have a hypothetical for you guys. We are gonna talk NFL this hour as well. I know. We're all hyped up.
7: Is it a dumb hypothetical or just a Rich hypothetical?
5: I mean, as Covino said, is there a difference? I remember that. So let me give you this hypothetical about the Eastern Conference. And then we are going to talk some NFL because we had the schedule releases like a week ago. Before you know it, we're going to be totally in NFL mode. And that dominates our life. So let's enjoy baseball and basketball before NFL takes over our lives again. Eastern Conference. Knicks likely wrap it up tonight. And if not, they go back to New York and do it at home, right? There's no way the Cavs are coming back from 3-0. The Knicks have won 10 postseason games in a row.
6: Now, that's a likable team right there.
5: Jalen Brunson,
6: maybe
5: a guy.
6: Because we're from the East Coast, but I don't know.
5: Jalen Brunson, a guy that our pal Michael Rappaport said, he's like a regular guy like us. Like you feel something when you watch Jalen Brunson.
7: And like you could imagine, being him in the NBA.
6: Right. You can't imagine being Wemby.
5: Underestimated Dallas took him for granted, shipped him off to New York. The biggest names in sports media said, not a great deal. The Knicks can't build around this guy. Every step of the way, this guy's been downplayed. And now finally we're like, yo, Brunson's the guy, really likable. I have a two-part doozy of a hypothetical.
6: Oh, my goodness. Two-part doozy. Let's go.
5: Part one. If the Knicks win 11 in a row after tonight, but go on to lose the NBA Finals to the Thunder, via the Thunder, or the Spurs.
6: Well, hold on. In our pre-show meeting, and believe it or not, we had one, Rich was pretty confident when he said it that they would. You did allude to, let's be real.
5: I mean,
6: you were like, let's be real.
5: On paper.
6: They're not going to beat anyone out of the West, whether it's OKC or the Spurs.
5: So,
6: and I was like, I don't know. When you said that, the only reason I remember that is because I remember thinking, what makes you so sure that they won't? I think they're going to bring the fight.
5: So,
7: yeah, and you have been wrong about basketball before because you only watch the playoffs.
5: So when you look at a lot of the 1990s dominant NBA teams that couldn't get the job done because of this gentleman named Michael Jordan, when you look at some of those Sonics teams, the Blazers, the Utah Jazz notably, right? A couple close ones, but, you know, Malone and Stockton just couldn't get past MJ and Pippen and Rodman and those guys. So when you look at some of those teams, the Pacers teams and Knicks teams that couldn't get past the Bulls, whether it was in the finals or Eastern Conference finals, do you always look at that as a disappointment, or do you go with Giannis? Do you remember a couple of years ago, Giannis said, you can't look at a championship as the only good season because you got to be proud of the season you put together. Remember that whole narrative?
6: There's truth to that, and that's a positive spin, but there's some expectations when you're in New York and they've gotten this far and they haven't done it in so long. I think that there's a lot of heartbreak there. Like, yeah, there's moral victories, but honestly, the only victory is victory.
5: I like the Blue Jays. Did the Blue Jays have this moral victory? Like, we took the Dodgers to game 7, eh?
6: It depends.
5: And we were one Will Smith, like, foot lift up and down from winning the World Series, eh?
6: I'll give you
5: Canadian.
6: Two current examples.
5: Or do you think they're like, there's no, we such lost
6: thing,
5: the World Series.
6: There's such thing as moral victories. There really is. But it's case by case. And this weekend, when this Rico guy fought Oleksandr Usyk,
5: and they stopped the fights like prematurely.
6: No one gave this guy a shot to even win it. Like, they're like, yeah, who's this tomato can?
5: Usyk was Usyk, for the record, was -3,000 in Vegas.
6: Rico was so close to an upset. If they didn't stop the fight and he made it through the last round,
5: you could argue it was questionable. By the
6: way, he probably would have got the win. Maybe would have gotten the win. I don't
5: know.
6: Scorecards say otherwise.
5: He was up big.
6: Yeah. Well, from my point of view, yes. The judges, you know, who cares what they think? But the point is, he went the distance like a Rocky Balboa. No one expected Rocky to go the distance. And sometimes going the distance is the moral victory. The Knicks going the distance, that's not the same thing. You see what I mean? Like, they're the New York Knicks, and they're playing great, and they got big stars, and they've gone far already with Brunson. So I don't think that's the same thing.
5: You're saying like a small college, it's like a 15 seed in March
6: Madness.
5: That's
6: not who the Knicks are. There's expectations there at this point.
5: When a small college team makes it to the Elite Eight or Final Four, it's like, oh my God, that's the victory. You're saying the New York Knicks, NBA title or nothing. That's the goal.
6: You know, it's professional sports. That's another thing. It's the NBA Finals. They're on a run right now. Yeah. They're playing with momentum. They're playing with that fire. All the superstars are out. They got everybody's attention.
7: Speaking of their superstars like Patrick Ewing and John Starks and those guys, they went to the finals. They took New York to the finals. It never ended well.
6: Yeah.
7: And so that's why Knicks fans are not going to be happy with anything but a victory.
5: Well, I'm glad you said
7: in
5: that.
7: The finals.
6: And I think moral victories apply to people like you don't expect to be there. You don't really know by name. You don't identify them. Who knew that guy Rico over the weekend? Unless you're a kickboxing fan, because it was his second professional boxing fight. Mm-hmm. He's a kickboxing champion. You know, you don't expect that to happen. You sort of are expecting now the Knicks to do something with this team.
5: All right, so here's part two of the question then.
6: So I know the question. The question, Rich, the first question is it success even if they lose to somebody in the West? And you, I say, you, no, not I, at this point.
5: I mean, you could say there's a hell of a lot of AFC teams that had a great run, but bumped into the Cowboys or Niners in the late 80s, early 90s, right?
6: But I would say it's a guarantee, Rich, that you know, someone from the West beats the Knicks.
5: You could say that there have been plenty of great teams that just ran into a dynasty, right? My 49ers ran into the Chiefs a couple times in the Super Bowl in Mahomes' prime. If Jalen Brunson, here's the part two of the doozy. If Brunson leads this Knicks team to glory, if they win tonight,
0: fortune and glory,
5: or in a couple days, go to the NBA Finals and somehow, some way, beat the Thunder or the Spurs, would Jalen Brunson be a bigger hero than Patrick Ewing in New York?
6: More revered than Ewing? The answer is yes. Here's why. Ewing may have been the biggest star of our come up on the East Coast. I mean, he was the face of the Knicks.
5: That fan base.
6: He's one of the biggest big men of our time. Guys like Shaquille O'Neal. I looked up to Patrick Ewing. That was my guy. Like, he doesn't get the credit he deserves even now. Like, how many people bring up Patrick Ewing? Not enough is my point.
7: Yeah.
6: So if Brunson leads them to a victory, yeah, he's more revered than Ewing. All those guys combined.
7: But at the same time, you have to put a little bit of context to it. Michael Jordan always stood in the Knicks' way.
5: That's my
7: Jalen
5: point.
7: Jalen Brunson does not have to go up against a Michael Jordan.
5: Yeah, but you know what? He has to go up against perhaps a back-to-back
7: unproven, still unproven in the Spurs. And let's say the Spurs do advance.
5: Yeah.
7: The way Wemby and the Spurs came out flat in Game 3. If that happens in the finals, the Knicks can beat them.
5: Mike Saylor hit us up on the intro chat. He goes, nah, unfortunately, the Knicks are playing for second place. And a lot of people feel...
7: I'm not buying that.
6: That just lights their fire even more.
5: All right, so let me ask you this then, Danny. You root for teams that have won, other than the Raiders. You were like a little boy in diapers when the Raiders won last.
6: I mean, Danny G's a big Dodgers guy.
7: Yeah, forget the Frank McCourt years in L.A.
5: I'm saying Dodgers. Danny's Dodgers and Lakers. So you've had some recent glory.
6: Yo, man, and I'm rooting for the Golden Knights.
5: So
6: all of a sudden he's a big hockey fan.
7: My boys are hockey fans.
6: Nah, I still Danny came in full hockey jersey.
7: I didn't grow up with hockey. I still don't understand all the rules of hockey.
5: So
7: I'll admit.
5: Danny's like, what's icing?
7: I'm like,
5: I love icing.
7: Stop with all the offsides, damn it.
5: So
6: I'll take some extra icing.
5: Extra icing for this guy. So when you do think about teams that really make a run but come up short with superstars, If another guy wins for your team, is that the guy now in that city? Like, I know you're saying, like, you're like, a guy like Dan Marino never won.
6: Yeah, because...
5: But let's say, all right, I'm going to give you a crazy thought.
6: You're forgetting about a younger generation that really never saw Ewing play, Starks, any of those guys play. Oakley, you know, they don't care about those old dudes. So, they're just old dudes to them. So there's a whole younger generation that all they're going to know is Towns and Brunson and all the New York Knicks that have gone this far. So I think it's a matter of we have reference to these old dudes, but a lot of young people don't.
5: I mean, you got to pick a team, Danny, that doesn't have much of a history, right? Like, look at my sad New York Mets. They're far away from winning. In fact, I'm pretty sure they have like the second worst record in the National League right now. Just when you thought, ooh, maybe they're turning it around, they get swept by the Marlins and they're still sticking with like their front office. Like, it's embarrassing. If the Mets do, however, somehow find a way to win in the next 5 years, the thirstiest fan base, the Mets, by that point, the Mets will have not won in 50 years since 86, where, you know what I'm saying? Like, pretty soon we're going to come up on 50 years.
6: Rich is saying and describing what I see every time I go to Citi Field. It used to be Shea, because when it was Shea Stadium, even worse. Because it was like you were stuck in time, because their only highlights were from 69 and 86.
5: Yeah.
6: Like, their last highlight was Ray Knight cheering up and down, and what's his name? Orozco throwing the glove up in the air, right? It was like they were stuck in 86.
5: So while all this time has passed, and it was like, let's just say the Mets win 5 years from now, and like these young guys like Ewing and, you know, Benj and all.
6: You just see lesser memories of 86. It doesn't go away.
5: No, but I'm saying,
6: some of those highlights are replaced with the new ones.
5: But I'm saying, well, those guys, let's just say some of the young guys on the Mets in 5 years from now are the core of a team. Benj and Ewing and Soto's like their leader. If they ended up winning a World Series, would they be more revered than David Wright, Piazza, Pete Alonso, guys that never got it done?
6: Yes.
5: They'd have to be because
6: absolutely.
5: They won it. So I'm saying
6: winning
5: is why they're there. If Jalen Brunson in New York City, Danny G.
6: And by the way, nobody's become bigger heroes than those superstars you mentioned.
5: Keith Hernandez and Ron Darling and 86 Mets like that are still living off that 86 glory. They're part of the team's front office. They're part of the team's broadcasting team. They're part of it. So I'm saying that if Jalen Brunson found a way to win,
6: dude, Yankees,
5: he would be the most popular Nick. He'd jump over Ewing and Starks and all those guys because he got done what they couldn't, unfortunately.
7: Hopefully he would embrace them and bring them to the party. So
5: yeah.
7: When he's celebrating holding up a Larry O'Brien, he'd point to Patrick Ewing and be like, this is for you.
6: I love that. I want that for the Knicks. I even said last year I wanted that for the Bills, you know, because that'd be nice, right? It's for the old guys that got them there. It's for the fans that didn't get a chance to see it. I think it's dope. But to answer the question, again, the two-part doozy was, is it still a successful season if you made it this far and you lost to a great team like the Thunder or the Spurs? The answer is no. The Knicks got to win or it's a failure. I give it the Derek Jeter mindset because he's often said that. Mm-hmm. Part two, is Brunson more revered than the Ewings of the world, the Knicks legends, if he's part of the team that wins it all? And the answer is yes.
5: Yeah, move over Ewing and Starks. And
6: I mean, it's Stoudemire, not like they're forgotten, you know, or anything.
5: Carmelo and all the guys that, you know, they were names and they were, you know.
6: Latrell Sprewell, that was like, my guy, bro.
5: I mean, they were great moments for the Knicks.
7: Dude, they had a lot of Kenny Skywalker.
6: Yeah, they had a lot of great players, great moments. Mason, you know, some superstars
7: Mason was a dog.
6: Yeah, I mean, he was.
5: And people got haircuts based on this guy.
6: Absolutely. Rest in peace. But the answer is yes. This team, even like the ancillary guys off the bench, are more revered than some of the legends because they were part of that team. They're part of those highlights that live at the Garden till the next time they do it.
5: That's why there's such an emphasis on bunk organizations like the Jets and the Browns and the Lions. Lions are, you know, playing good football now, but what is it? If you become the guy, you know, how many young quarterbacks that are confident, like, I want to be the guy? Now, a lot of people don't want to play for like the Jets or the Browns, but I promise you, if you were to be the person that took that team and finally did something, you got statues being made.
6: Yeah, you're the hero.
5: You have streets being named. You are in the Ring of Honor automatically. Like, it's wild to think how when a team doesn't have much history of winning, that if you do win, you leapfrog all the legends of that team.
6: And another point I just want to make as far as being revered, Danny G talked about it. You mentioned it. You said Michael Rapoport said it, but it's so true. Brunson is absolutely the hero of New York because he resonates with the people of New York. Although everyone loved Ewing and everyone loved those cast of characters, what stood out the most? Starks dunking on Jordan, right? Like, that was the poster. Because Starks was like the guy that you could see yourself being, kind of, right? He wasn't a superstar. He wasn't extra flashy. Brunson is that gritty dude that New Yorkers identify with and that they're rooting for because he plays tough. He doesn't have all these superstar qualities. He's not 7 foot nothing. So he absolutely is revered. Yep. His team, he's the guy. He's the hero if they win it all, man. It is so cool to see. So the answer is yes. He's more revered than any Nick legend before him because it's been way long now, guys.
5: No doubt. So
6: there
5: it is. Your thoughts at 877-99 on Fox. Danny G, who we got?
7: Let's go to Matt in SoCal.
5: And by the way, Pete hit us up and he goes, Brunson already more popular than Aaron Judge in New York?
6: Right now.
5: And he said New York would turn upside down if the Knicks finally won a title.
6: Even though Judge had the walk-off yesterday.
5: In a regular season game.
6: And by the way, I think they should let the fans party on the streets of New York. I think they should have, you know, the viewing parties that are in question right now. Let that happen. That's fun. That brings excitement, man.
7: Can you imagine all the urination on the streets?
6: So what? New York needs it.
5: It would be gross.
6: That's the smell of New York.
5: The smell of New York in the summer, Danny. All right, who do we got?
7: Matt, the man, the myth of miniseries in SoCal.
5: Yo, what's up, Matt?
0: Good morning, gentlemen.
6: Good morning.
5: What's up, man?
0: Natural, Natural contact backed by sincere BS on this somewhat sunny Memorial Day.
5: What's up, man?
0: I'll go as quick as I can. I know a lot of bitter Angel fans down here, and they haven't been happy. They still can't figure out how they couldn't make Ohtani and Trout work. And I think one of the things that really got them out was, I think in 2022, they honored the World Series team. I heard that those players had to pay for their own hotels to be honored.
6: It's the Angels?
5: Yeah, the Angels, yeah.
6: Wow, that's weak.
0: And then OKC San Antonio, at least from my perspective as a basketball guy, I mean, I love it. You got local guys from small colleges. You got SoCal represented. And then I know Shea gets a bad rap, but, I mean, Shea was that one piece in that Paul George trade that Jerry West didn't want to part ways with. So he did everything he can to hang on to him, and we're seeing why. Also, and then the things you guys mentioned about the Knicks, I think no matter what happens, they get to the finals, they'll be embraced just because those former Knicks players are courtside. Like, just to see Ewing and Larry Johnson, they're, like, really backing this team and wanting them to do well.
5: Yeah.
6: It's amazing to see, man.
5: Even if the Knicks don't win, I think Brunson is very close, if not already, put himself in that legendary Nick category where in years from now, if he were an old guy sitting courts, I'd be like, and there's Jalen Brunson. Like, I think he's approaching. We forget, though, that Ewing played for the Knicks forever.
6: Yeah, no. So. And I don't want that to go understated. The fact that these veteran players are there supporting these young guys, it's so cool to see. It really is.
5: Yeah, no doubt. All right, listen, we're going to go turn the page to some NFL. There's a quarterback that is feeling disrespected. There's a contract in the works that apparently this quarterback and the team are so far apart on money. And I want to know if you're on the player side or the team side. Like, I want to know if you think this play deserves the cash.
6: Player side or the team side?
5: Usually you want to start with the player.
6: I was going to say, I think the answer is obvious before we even hear the story.
5: But we'll
6: break it down.
5: You might say, no, he's not worth it. We'll get to that and more next. Memorial Day, in for the great Dan Patrick, Covino, and Rich.
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0: Hey, welcome back to the Showgram program. The professional Graham Covino and Rich. Bunch of amateurs, I know. In for Dan Patrick. And happy Memorial Day, or enjoy your Memorial Day. Because we're celebrating the fallen troops that fought for our freedoms. Freedom's not free. Thank you guys for hanging out with us live from the Fox Sports Radio studio. Covino and Rich with Danny G. We're on Monday through Friday, 2 to 4 on the West, 5 to 7 on the East. And if we're not in your city, start chanting like the Angels fans. The No Tarps movement.
1: Yeah,
0: make it happen.
1: Let them know.
0: We want CNR. We want CNR.
1: Because other chants are happening everywhere right now.
0: Yeah, because we got prizes. We got Big Poppy stopping by. We got baseball trivia. And we're willing to take our show on the road to a city near you. So let's make it happen.
1: We heard Gwen Stefani. Ramsey played some No Doubt. Played at the Sphere. And I had a friend go and said that it was like, I mean, not surprising, but like pretty awesome. Like, you know how long No Doubt and Gwen Stefani have been doing it?
0: I think I'd enjoy anything at the Sphere.
1: If you're a kid,
0: I'd enjoy Fish. No shade.
1: If you're a kid of the '90s, isn't it wild to think you've known Gwen Stefani over 30 years and she still looks good?
0: Yeah, yeah.
1: Like that.
0: Yeah.
1: Damn. Good
0: for her. 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
1: 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Let's go to your feedback and then a little NFL action. Danny cool. G, who we got?
2: David in Texas wants to weigh in on Brunson.
1: What up, Dave? Dave, if you're just joining us, the question was, if somehow, someway, the Knicks deliver, not only win tonight or the series, I'm saying if they beat the Thunder or Spurs in the finals, would Brunson leapfrog like Patrick Ewing as the most popular Knick of the last 50 years?
0: Yes.
3: First of all, so glad to be on the show. Love you guys so much.
1: Thanks, man.
3: Jalen Brunson and the Knicks, it's a beautiful story, a real heart tugger. And yes, I think he would leapfrog hugely Patrick Ewing. Only problem is he's going to get swallowed up by the Spurs or the Thunder. It just, you know, it's a wonderful story, but I don't think it happens all the way.
0: Yeah, that's what Rich was saying off the air.
2: Taking Rich's approach.
0: And, you know, just because I don't want to suck the fun out of it, I still believe in their fire and in their grit. So I wouldn't count them out, but yeah, there is that feeling.
2: You've got
0: sure.
2: to believe. And then, Rich, who would the Spurs match up Cat? Cat has been a matchup nightmare. So I think he would be a big piece in that NBA finals.
1: He might be, as I say, key to the game. Like it might be him matching up.
2: I mean, obviously, Covino talked about the Spurs' great defense in hour one. So they may have some answers for Cat, but it would be a battle. It would not be a sweep. It would not be an easy run for the Spurs or the Thunder.
1: Well, let's see.
2: Oh, one last call on this topic.
1: Well, Lil Postino just hit us up and said, as a Spurs fan, I wouldn't sleep on the Knicks. They gave us fits earlier this year. They got a better shot than most think. And Fred said, Rich, are you being a little biased? I see your Worst Fest hoodie. He's from the New Braunfels, San Antonio area. My wife is, so maybe that's also why I'm a little like, oh, Spurs are the team to root for over OKC. Yeah. I got some love for San Antonio.
0: Well, it was a pretty good fest until Rich got there. Worst fest.
1: Yeah. Good one, bro.
0: One more phone call.
2: Yeah, man. Texas is the theme right now. Let's go to Sugarland. It's Roger.
1: Yo, what's up, Roger?
4: Hey, I love the talk about great teams that just had bad timing because there was someone standing in the way. But I want to start with, to me, one of the greatest leapfrog stories ever. And I give you Kurt Warner. He took the Rams.
1: Yeah.
4: To a Super Bowl, and he came within a heartbeat of taking the Cardinals.
1: Dude, he would have been
4: championship.
1: I mean, Manning later did it for the Broncos, yeah, and of course earlier with the Colts. But at that time, he would have been, I believe, the first at that time to win with two different teams, and he was so close. He was a Pittsburgh Steeler foot in the end zone away from winning with two teams.
0: Hey, speaking of the Cardinals, I know Rich wants to talk some NFL, and of course, we still want to talk some fights that happened over the weekend. There's some weak headlines we want to go over that involve Travis Kelce. Big Poppy's got some trivia, baseball trivia, and some prizes. But let's talk some NFL, man, because like you said, it's only a matter of time before we start diving into the NFL again.
1: Did you say Travis Kelce and his girlfriend?
5: And his girlfriend, as Richard Jefferson said four or five times.
1: Not Taylor Swift, his girlfriend.
5: His girlfriend. Yeah, I like that.
1: And by the way, if you were chugging a beer courtside, would your girlfriend put her head down too? Like, oh, Jesus.
5: Yeah, probably, yeah.
1: Yeah. By the way, not that anyone would care about Taylor and Travis courtside, but that was a big story over the weekend. Do you think that's the closest Taylor and Travis have got to, like, just hanging with the general public? Because think about the security they have on a regular basis. Like, they were just sitting among the crowd.
5: This is why you can't compare her fame to Michael Jackson's fame.
1: Why?
5: Because Michael Jackson could have never sat courtside. They would have had to stop the game because the players wouldn't be able to concentrate.
1: They did. Wasn't there an 80s game where they had to stop the Lakers game, right?
5: That's the point. Yeah, it happened.
1: Well, I mean,
5: he had to leave. The public couldn't handle a Michael Jackson in public. It seemed like they handled Taylor Swift just fine.
1: All right, well, that guy brought up Kurt Warner, so let's go with that perfect transition. Yeah, transition C to the Arizona Cardinals. There's a story that's been brewing for a couple days, and it has to do with Jacoby Brissett.
2: Oh, this has been brewing for weeks.
1: But it's coming to a head now where they're saying that a reworked deal between the Arizona Cardinals and Jacoby Brissett is not even close. Sources are saying they are significantly far apart. And it's sort of a bummer, right? Like, you can only imagine how far apart, right, when you think of the numbers. His deal currently pays him roughly $5 million with a chance to grow by maybe another million or so.
2: The guaranteed money is only $1.5 million.
1: Yeah. Now, if you're saying, hey, Jacoby Brissett, Kyler Murray's gone, you're our guy until we sort of figure out what's next, or if they plan on another guy down the road, or if they're going to end up working towards, is Beck a guy that could start in the NFL, Danny?
2: Yeah, they drafted Carson Beck in the third round, but he's developmental in the NFL. Yeah, like he's going to need a couple of seasons.
1: Like, you got to look at, like, is he the guy? I mean, listen, dude, I'm a Niners fan. Brock Purdy was Mr. Irrelevant, last pick. So you never know where you could find talent in the quarterback position. We know this with Tom Brady. We know this with Montana. Like, not every great quarterback is chosen in the first 10 picks. But the Cardinals are a little lost at QB right now. So if you're saying Jacoby Brissett, your resume speaks for itself. You've been a suitable backup / spot starter, but you are our starter. He's not asking for Joe Burrow, Patrick Mahomes, Justin Herbert, Brock Purdy, Josh Allen type of money. He's not saying, I want $50, $60 million. But don't you think if you're a starting quarterback in the NFL, just by pure comparison and pure numbers, any starting quarterback should be in the minimum 20-something million?
5: That's less than half of some of those guys you mentioned.
1: Good math, Steve.
5: No, seriously. I mean, I think he's got a point there. So like we're quick to take the side of the player over the organization. You always got to fight for the little guy, right? We're talking billion-dollar franchises and a quarterback that gets, you know, a certain amount of time to make his money in his life and in his career. You could say that he's got this opportunity, but you could also say that he's earned this opportunity. If there's someone better, then why don't they have him? So regardless of what they think about him, he's got the starting job. Does he deserve $40 to $60 million? No. But, you know, $20 million? Absolutely. I mean, he's the starting quarterback of an NFL team.
1: You know, Danny, I'll do a little more digging during the break in a few, but I'm not seeing exact numbers, but
2: I have the latest article about this pulled up. It says he is seeking at least $20 million this year. Stats. His numbers stand up. He passed for 3,366 yards in 23 TDs, career highs. From week 6 on, when he took over as the starter for AZ, he was first in the league in completions and passing attempts. He was second in passing
5: yards. Okay, so like we said, he earned it, right? Yeah, it's not like he's a charity charity sort of case here. He earned this position.
2: Now, they only got one win out of that, so the W's weren't there.
5: I mean,
2: that's a team
5: thing. Then if there's someone better, then get him. He's the guy, right? Kyler Murray was making over 46 a year.
1: Rick hit us up and he goes, guys, Jacoby Brissett is ass. Come on.
5: I mean, but he's not asking for Kyler Murray money.
1: But
5: it's what the position calls for. So, for example, put yourself in that perspective in that situation. If you and I were, you know, working and we got the Dan Patrick gig, right? Yeah. I'm not expecting Dan Patrick money. Well, I shouldn't say that out loud, should I?
1: No.
5: Right? But you want to get something in between because you earned it.
1: Yeah. I know what you're saying. If you're starting in the NFL.
5: Because you're still doing the same job.
2: It's a step ladder. They need to meet you halfway up that ladder.
1: All right, there's 32 NFL teams. That means you are one of 32 men that got a starting job in the NFL.
5: People just don't like the story because even $20 million sounds like a lot to the average fellow. But when you're saying that's half of what other players made at that position, at the Cardinals especially. Like I said, Kyler Murray was making over 46. Well, look what he did.
1: Think about some of the great deals that were considered bargains when guys like Baker Mayfield and Super Bowl champion Sam Darnold made in the $30 to $40 million range. What were they considered? Bargains.
5: Anyone under the moon would expect something competitive if they're doing that job. It doesn't mean he deserves superstar money. It doesn't mean he should be making... I mean, Jalen Hurts is not even top 10. He's making $51 million a year.
1: Yeah.
5: He's saying 20-something. I think that's fair in the NFL for starting quarterback.
1: Put it in perspective to the average guy. If you're working at an office, you know, middle management, you know, maybe young dude or young woman in the workplace, and you're on your come up, and your contemporaries are all making six figures, and you're like, could I at least make like half of that? He's asking for like half of the going rate, essentially.
5: Well, the top the is going what? Rate. Dak Prescott's the top, right? $60 million a year. I'm pretty sure that's
1: so
5: what
1: he's
5: it is.
1: Asking for. Is he a so third?
5: He's asking for a third.
1: Is he a third of the player that Dak is?
5: Because it's a starting quarterback job. That's how you have to look at it. He earned it. They're not giving it to him because he's a swell fella. Hey, man, we picked your name out of a hat. That's not what's going on. So you got to look from his perspective. Like, no, I'm starting because I'm the best you got. And I might not be worth all that other money, but it's still a starting quarterback position in the NFL. That's got to be worth something.
1: Yeah.
5: And if he's saying $20 million, man, it's got to be close to that.
1: And the other option is Gardner Minshew.
5: Gardner Minshew or Carson Beck.
1: And they're saying, does he...
5: But Minshew's also coming off of injury and everything else.
1: And also, Minshew, like, I...
5: And he's proven to be just a straight-up backup.
1: Yeah, Minshew is a really... like
5: great backup. Fun backup.
1: And
5: spark
1: and
5: plug.
1: I say this politely because I'm, you know, I credit all these guys for just making it way further than we all did in the world of sports.
5: Oh, hell yeah.
1: But Gardner Minshew got to where he is a little bit also based on the fact that he's a really personable, fun player, like Minshew Mania and everything. Like, if he was just a regular backup,
5: he's a good jolt for the offense.
1: Yeah, he's a jolt, and he's a good locker room guy as well.
5: I think he's a perfect backup.
1: But I do think though, Jacoby Brissett is probably a more formidable option for a team rebuilding like the Cardinals. And you got to pay your QB. It's the position you got to pay. And I just think that. It might sound like a ton of money for Brissett.
5: Yeah,
1: but
5: then they're just taking advantage of the guy.
1: And if you know what if, all right, now here's one other thing, and then we'll take your feedback next. If you are Brissett, do you worry that if you hold out too long, they say, well, then F off, we'll go with Minshew, and then you got nothing? Do you believe that, no, they're going to go with me? Like, because the other option would be if he's stubborn and they're like, yeah, no, we're just not doing that.

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1: Lowball you either if you're doing the same job.
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0: Yo, I love that Ramsey's playing the old school begging, not the Måneskin version.
1: Who does the old one?
0: Frankie Valli.
1: Frankie Valli, okay.
0: I don't know if that's the version he's playing right now. It's an old school sounding one. Ramsey on the ones and twos. We got Danny G on the phones, our super producer at 877-99 on Fox. We're Covino and Rich. Covino, Steve Covino and Rich Davis, the Covino and Rich Owen for Dan Patrick. And we hope you enjoy your Memorial Day. Thanks for checking us out on the iHeartRadio app. And, of course, everything at Covino and Rich on social media, at Steve Covino, at Rich Davis. So, Jacoby Brissett, he's not asking for Dak Prescott type of money. He's not asking for, let me see, who's in the top 10? I just want to give you who's number 10. He's not asking for Lamar Jackson money, $52 million.
1: Dude, he's asking for 20. And the sentiment is
0: 20 for the starting quarterback job.
1: There's two sentiments.
0: You know what it says? What's the value of that job then if you're not willing to pay?
1: Two sentiments. Should an NFL quarterback automatically be paid a certain amount if you're a starter in the NFL versus, you know, I'm not just going to give $20 million to Jacoby Brissett. So you got to decide what side of this argument are you on? Like,
0: is he the best option they got? If not, why are they starting him?
1: I know what you're saying. There's 32 men that get this opportunity. If he's not deserving of...
0: Let me ask you, seriously, Rich, serious question. Would you wake up extra early in the morning to do morning radio if you're not getting paid for somewhere in the competitive morning radio job?
1: No, then you're
0: doing a job. There's a certain value to that job. Do you know your value? Anyone who is saying anything against Jacoby Brissett, I mean, would you not want to get paid? It's interesting.
1: I mean, whatever you do for a living,
0: you wouldn't want extra money for that job? You would just voluntarily do it?
1: Covino's saying, think about what you do for a living and know what the competitive rates are.
0: People just don't like to hear the 20 million part. But is 20 million compared to what these billionaires are making, compared to what these other quarterbacks are making in the NFL? All these other guys I mentioned aren't that great.
2: He's asking for Justin Fields money. 20 million is what the Jets gave Fields.
1: And you know what? What is Justin? Is Justin Fields that much higher value to you?
2: Was he back up for the Chiefs now?
0: They're lowballing the guy. I would fight the same fight for anybody listening right now.
1: Who we got, Danny G?
2: Let's go to Mississippi, Andre.
1: Ah, the old miss. What's up, Andre? How are you, man?
0: Hey, Andre.
3: I'm doing great this morning, man.
1: What's up?
3: Hey, I'm a diehard Cardinal fan. I used to be a great fan of them when they was in St. Louis. Yep. Guess what, guys? Mm-hmm. I would cut him.
1: Cut him.
3: We suck. We not going to win any games this year. Look at our schedule. Look at the first 13, 14 games.
1: So you're saying you're not going to win, so why pay this guy 20 mil? Like, just pay someone 5 mil.
0: That's a fair point then. You know,
2: but fans don't want to hear that, man. Yeah. He sounds like angels talk.
0: Then you're calling it in. Yeah, you're expecting fans to show up with that type of attitude. If they were like, well, screw it, and then give Minshew a BS starting job, the fans are not going to show up, and they're going to know that. So
2: you want those numbers Jacoby ended the season with last year with a better unit around him on the field.
0: But at least what he said makes more sense than just not paying your starting quarterback.
2: Yeah, and now they have Jeremiah Love, who's a great running back and a bigger weapon because he catches balls out the backfield. So, I mean, Cardinals fans need to have some hope, but you got to have a, you know, suitable quarterback back there that can maintain the ship.
1: For the fans, you need to attempt a winning product by saying, we're not even going to pay Jacoby Brissett. We'll pay some, you know, a backup to do the job for a year. You're pretty much saying we're giving up the year. And no team, even though there's teams that do know this ain't their year, you don't want to feel that going in. You don't want that feeling of like, well, the team's not trying. But 20 mil is a lot. Your thoughts? At Covino and Rich,
0: it's a lot for everybody listening right now.
1: But for an NFL quarterback,
0: he'd
1: be in the lower section of NFL starting QBs.
0: Exactly.
1: And it's not a long deal. He's not asking for some lengthy deal. He's saying, I'm going to be the starter for an NFL team. Here's what I should get paid.
0: Meanwhile, the previous quarterback was making over $46
1: million. We are going to play Big Poppy Trivia, give away some prizes. We'll talk a little baseball this hour, maybe a little more NFL. And a random question for you. What happened 33 years ago on this day? 33 years ago on this day, something awesome in the world of sports. I'll let you know what that is next right here. CNR, in for Dan Patrick.
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9: Port, the Knicks juggernaut, rolls on with another win over the Cavaliers to go up 2-0 in the Eastern Conference Finals. That series is over. The Cavs are done. Well, they were actually done after they choked away Game 1, but they're done. They're not beating this Knicks team 4 out of 5 games, especially given the fact that they're 8-8 in the playoffs. Now, that is a hilarious stat. A team in the conference finals that is .500 in the playoffs. Even funnier is they look every bit like a .500 team in the playoffs. The fact that the Knicks are back is so good for New York. It's so good for the NBA, but I hate to be a buzzkill, but just because they're going to the NBA Finals and this is their best team in 30-plus years does not mean they are the best team in the league this year. At the risk of Knick fan going Trae Young on me, running over the Slugs in the East does not mean you're beating either the Thunder or the Spurs coming out of the West, because you're not. But go New York, go New York, go. I'm Jim.
10: The U.S. Treasury quietly released its official financial report for 2025. It appears by its own numbers, the U.S. government seems insolvent. It's reported that the Treasury shows about $6 trillion in assets and over $47 trillion in liabilities. Add it all up, and it looks like the U.S. owes more than $130 trillion it doesn't have. 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
2: But today, Dan Patrick and the four Danettes are not here. So sitting in for Dan Patrick and hosting the Dan Patrick Show, here's Steve Covino and Rich Davis.
4: Don't be that sad. It's Covino and Rich.
5: Let's are people have some fun. That upset about Covino and Rich?
4: No!
5: Covino and Rich in for the great Dan Patrick. And based on our previous conversation, I expect Dan Patrick money.
4: Yes, if we ever fill in for him more.
5: No, I meant for today.
4: Oh, okay.
5: For today and moving forward, yeah.
4: Yes, I expect all his sponsors to give me freebies too.
5: Now that would be ridiculous, right? That would be like Jacoby Brissett saying, I expect Dak Prescott money because I'm a starting quarterback in the NFL. So I just, no, he's not saying that. He's saying something reasonable. And I don't know, it's a starting position in the NFL.
4: Yeah, not reasonable to,
5: have you made it that far in your life and career? I think it's pretty stellar. It's worth something. That job itself has value, and knowing your value is key.
4: Not reasonable to a regular fella, but for a starter in the NFL at the quarterback position, as the feedback's coming in quick, but like, let's see, Joey Elbow said, Covino making sense in that denim jacket.
5: You know, I got everybody fooled. It looks like a sweet denim jacket, but it's like nice and fluffy. It's like a soft material, but it looks like denim.
4: That looks like he's John Cougar Mellencamp.
5: Yeah.
4: Let's see.
5: John Cougar.
4: Johnny said, yo, Brissett could spin it. And then Sailor 32 chimes in and goes, there's more to being a quarterback in the NFL than spinning it. He might be good for your fantasy team, but that's it. He stinks.
5: He's still a starting QB, but I appreciate all the feedback. You could see my jacket. You could chime in live.
4: Man, if there's never been a reason to go on the YouTube channel.
5: You could watch what you hear at Covino and Rich FSR on YouTube. We're streaming live, chiming in, chatting it up, it up.
4: Lots of places.
5: You can YouTube.com/@Covino and Rich FSR.
4: You'll listen to the podcast later if you missed anything. The iHeart app, anywhere you listen.
6: Yeah,
4: to
6: and on the YouTube channel, in about 15 minutes, we're going to debut what our new summer prize is going to be.
5: Yeah. Oh, yeah.
4: I love giving away merch and swag. People love free stuff. So we'll give away some prizes with Big Poppy trivia. But I teased you. I said, something happened in the world of sports 33 years ago today. Can you pinpoint 33 years ago? Think of where you are now. We're talking NBA. We're talking some football offseason. We're talking, you know, May baseball. 1993.
5: Oh, I
4: on this day.
5: I led the state in hits. Union, New Jersey, bro. Is that what you're going to talk about?
4: That was not what I was thinking.
5: Oh, they're going to say, oh.
4: 93. I'm not talking, not talking some good early 90s grunge rock. I'm not talking about your flannel shirts.
5: 93.
4: Or your mushroom haircut.
5: Something happened in the world of sports. All right, give me another hint. 93, 33 years ago.
4: All right, we were just talking about how Jalen Brunson could bring the Knicks to glory that even those 90s Knicks couldn't do. But something pretty cool happened
5: something
4: on this day.
5: Something Jordan related.
4: Well, you're on the right track, dude.
5: Something Jordan related, 93. Baseball.
4: Nope. Today was the day. That was the next year.
5: Oh, yeah, that was 94. Dang.
4: It was the day that John Starks dunked over Jordan.
6: Ooh.
4: And every kid in Long Island and Queens and Brooklyn had that
5: poster.
4: Starks dunking over Jordan poster that following year.
5: Yeah,
4: they made
5: awesome.
4: They made a poster about it. You bought it at Spencer's Gifts. But that poster of Starks dunking over Jordan, which was, I mean, the only moment where Jordan ever looked vulnerable in our life up until that point, right? Because it was like, in that moment, he was like just so.
5: Back to baseball. He looked vulnerable then,
4: yeah,
5: too.
4: That's,
5: he looked vulnerable in the batting box.
4: But, today was the day Starks dunked over MJ. 33 years ago. Feel old yet?
5: On this day.
6: That elevation he had on that dunk. It was like he went up two extra tiers.
5: I think he like lifted off like Jordan's shoulders
6: it
5: or
6: was
5: something.
6: Great.
5: Like, he pushed
6: was
5: off.
6: Like, rocket boosters under his sneakers.
5: Dude, that was so dope. Yeah. All right. So, yeah, everybody remembers that moment. And it seems like the Knicks got that magic again, maybe more so. Now, before we get into Jackson Dart, okay, because this story's kind of wild. I do want to say that there were some good fights over the weekend. So, of course, I hope you had a Golden Knights up 3-0 sort of weekend, a Rich Coach Rich's baseball, West Hills baseball sort of weekend, a Knicks weekend. But I already said an Oleksandr Usyk sort of weekend.
4: Still undefeated.
5: Usyk still undefeated, but this dude Rico. Now, I'm a fight fan. I had no idea what this dude was about. No idea, because he only had one professional boxing match. He was a kickboxing champion, like a world champion. And I knew this guy was big and ripped, but this guy came in looking like Soda Popinski. Remember how big Soda Popinski looked?
4: I mean, we all played Punch Out. Of course we know Soda Popinski.
5: But you know, remember how big he looked, all hunched over compared to Little Mac? That's how this guy looked, all hunched over, diesel, ripped. And that doesn't translate to anything in the world of boxing, but this guy could fight. Right? So you're like, dang.
4: And he, by the way, just for the record,
5: did Usyk age overnight, or is this guy really good?
4: Usyk looked a little different. He was rocking a different hairstyle.
5: Yeah. I mean, yeah, and Father Time, you know, kicks in always.
4: I was like, for a minute, I was like, yeah, Usyk looks different. Now, if you're a big fight fan, Oleksandr Usyk, he put a clinic on and beat Tyson Fury 2 times. And Tyson Fury is the name that even the casual fight fan knows.
5: He beat Joshua too, man. Yeah. Usyk has proven himself to be a bona fide Hall of Famer, a real cruiserweight, much like Holyfield, who ended up being the heavyweight champion of the world.
4: Yeah, so not as big as some of the big heavyweights, but worked his way up to that weight class and has dominated the likes of Anthony Joshua and Tyson Fury. Usyk is the real deal, Holyfield, pun intended.
5: Like, dead on.
4: Now, when you looked at the odds going into this fight, if you're a man or a woman that likes to wager, it wasn't even worth looking at because it was Usyk minus 3,000. For the non-gambler, that means you have to bet $3,000 to win 100. So it was a very lopsided Vegas narrative. Like, yeah, Usyk's just going to, this is a warm-up fight to what's next. He's going to wipe the floor with this Rico dude. He's a kickboxer. And this fight was on in the middle of the day because it was in
5: Egypt. By the way, one of the coolest backdrops I've ever seen in any competition. They had the pyramids all lit up. So Turkey Ala Sheikh doing crazy things to create these big fights. But again, Usyk fighting Rico Verhoeven. I had never heard of the guy. Only leading up to this fight, okay? But this guy fought his ass off. And he beat, in my opinion, this is, forget about the scorecards because they said something totally different, but judges are weak. We know that. He won 8 out of the 10 rounds leading into the final 11th round where they stopped the fight.
4: Yeah.
5: Okay, so I think it was 8 rounds to 2. He was dominating the entire fight.
4: And you were not alone. If you went on X, if you went on Instagram.
5: It was obvious, guys. It was evident that that's what it was.
4: The fan narrative was, yo, this dude.
5: He dominated.
4: This dude is handling Usyk. What is going on?
5: And then all of a sudden, you know, championship rounds, champions do champion things. Usyk started landing in the 11th round. And there was about 9 seconds left, and Usyk's starting to really throw some punches, and he knocks the underdog Rico down, and he gets up with 1 second left.
4: Yeah.
5: 1 second left. If he just would have powered through that round and maybe lasted the 12th and final round,
4: he wins the fight.
5: He probably, based on the judges' scorecards, probably not, but he should have won the decision if he got up.
4: Thing
5: is, they stopped the fight prematurely with 1 second left in the 11th round. And everyone screams, robbery, robbery, robbery. And I will say this. You can't say robbery on a TKO, okay? The dude's bell was rung before the bell was rung. And I got to say this. If you're going to say robbery, the real robbery is that we didn't get to see what happens. We, the fans, got robbed of not seeing Usyk maybe really knock him out in the 12th, or this guy last the 12th round and see what happens with his scoring.
4: We were robbed. We were robbed of a true Usyk knockout, or like you said, this guy pulling a straight-up Rocky Balboa and going the distance and actually winning.
5: He gets the moral victory, but I don't think he got robbed because I do think that Usyk would have won the fight if they had one more round.
4: But
5: that's what I truly believe. He would have closed it out.
4: Listen, we've all watched UFC fights and we've watched boxing where it's very clear. The ref makes the right call, steps in between, waves his arms, fight's over, guy's done. This guy, it looked like his bell was rung, but not like stop the fight, his bell was rung.
5: And
4: like,
5: there was 1 second left in the 11th. Like, you let this guy, you're fighting for the championship, heavyweight championship of the world, as he said after the fight. And I expected him to speak like, Rico Verhoeven.
4: Hello.
5: He was like, you know, yeah, let me die on my own sword. I was hurt in the moment, but I could have went one more round. Let me at least fight for it and do my best, because he was so close to winning that fight. And now that sets up for maybe a rematch. We don't know, but Usyk looked, or he got exposed on the big stage, as we spoke about first hour. Now, a lot of people are like, well, that's the problem with fighting. That's the problem with boxing and blah, blah, blah. Still entertaining. And like I said, if there was any robbery, we got robbed to see what happened. Yeah. We got robbed seeing Usyk maybe knock him out in the 12.
4: I'll tell you what, we as boxing fans usually get robbed of seeing the big fight. Like Gus the Bus hit us up on the in-show chat.
5: Yeah.
4: I'll add this. He said, we should have saw Anthony Joshua Tyson Fury 10 plus years ago, and we're finally going to get it on Netflix now.
5: You're finally getting
4: That's it. How we felt about Mayweather and Pacquiao. That was a fight we saw a decade plus too late. From what I saw, I watched the fight.
5: Yeah, but this guy Turkey's making those fights happen now.
4: I watched the fight on my phone, so it wasn't on the big screen. It wasn't like I didn't get the full vibe, but I thought that Rico put a whooping on him.
5: And he did.
4: And I really thought that.
5: And that's a moral victory.
4: It was stopped prematurely. The end.
5: It was, no question. Even though he was wrung, I think he would have gotten knocked out eventually, but. It does set him up in the future for another heavyweight fight or another chance at a belt, maybe a Daniel Dubois sort of matchup, maybe a rematch. We'll see. But for those saying that fighting's dead, I also wanted to make this point. Mm-hmm. Hello, did you see Ray J get knocked out this weekend? Did anyone see Johnny Manziel win over the weekend? Did you see these lame celebrity fights? I just want to call out the fact that some guy named Super Hot Fire, Dwayne Deshaun, Raw, knocked Ray J out on what Ray J said after the fight was not supposed to go that way, so implying a fix. This was all at something called Brand Risk 14.
4: Not supposed to go this way.
6: Did you see Ray J's eyes after he got hit?
5: Yo, he had a knot on his head, too.
4: And Ray J, by the way, I mean, not to be insensitive, am I, like, losing my mind? Didn't a month ago he said, like, I'm on my deathbed?
5: Yeah, he did. I don't even know what that means.
6: This
5: or
6: was
5: how that
6: his
5: happened.
6: Make-a-wish dream.
5: So Ray J got knocked out. Again, if fighting's fixed, I just want to point out the fact that Ray J was supposed to win and got knocked out.
4: Yeah, that's what he said.
5: Johnny Manziel came out looking like he had a sixer.
6: Looking like butter.
5: He looked like, did you see him? He looked
6: butter
5: pregnant.
6: In the belly.
5: He looked like me. I'm not a former Heisman winner. Johnny Manziel, he actually fought with a lot of aggression. Again, this was sort of it was an MMA bout, but he beat that Bob Menery guy. And Michael Beasley fought Lance Stevenson. Did you guys see this?
6: Choke out.
5: Yo, it was kind of, it looked competitive. It looked like Beasley had some fight in him, and it looked like he could actually throw a punch or two. And then Stevenson choked him out, tapped him out. But those other fights also happened this weekend. So for those of you who say fighting's boring, I just wanted to correct
4: Danny,
5: you and say, hello, Ray J got knocked out this weekend.
4: Danny, you were quick to hit us up and say, like, yo, Manziel couldn't get in better shape than that.
6: Yeah.
5: Yeah, you would think, especially, like, it shows that he really doesn't care what anyone thinks.
6: If I was going to be in a ring with my shirt off, right? I would be hitting the gym
5: if we're going tarps off at the Dodgers game, I'm hitting the gym. You know,
6: I'm working harder than that just to go to Santa Monica during the summer.
5: Seriously, you're on a celebrity pay-per-view event. You would think you get a little ripped because you know he's got to be capable of it, right? But he got the win, too, and props to him for that. So there were some good fights over the weekend. Now people are fighting in the Giants locker room.
4: Yeah, I was going to say, the fight extends to the New York Football Giants, or does it? Apparently it's been all cleared up, but if you missed this over the weekend, Jackson Dart introduced President Trump at an event in New York.
0: What's up, what's up, what's up?
4: What's up?
5: What's up? Yeah.
4: What's up, what's up?
0: Look, Big Blue Nation, it's a pleasure to be here. I got to start this off with a go, Big Blue. I'd love it if y'all would follow with me. Go, Big Blue. Go, Big Blue. Go, Big Blue. Go, Big Blue. What an honor, what a privilege it is to be here. And without further ado, I'm grateful, I'm honored, I'm pleasured to introduce the 45th and 47th President of the United States of America, President Donald J. Trump.
5: Did he say 47? The 47th.
4: 47th.
6: Did he say he was pleasured?
4: He was pleasured, too. I noticed that. I was like, wow, he really enjoyed this opportunity.
5: By the president?
4: Here's the thing. He introduces Trump, and Abdul Carter a guy that was drafted in the same class as him, teammates, leader on the offense, leader on the defense, two New York football giants. Carter went on social media and was like, yo, what are we doing? I thought this was AI. He couldn't believe that Dart would do that. And then it started a whole...
5: But hold on the flip side.
6: Francisco Dart.
5: On the flip side, everyone has to believe what Abdul Carter believes. So, you know, there's two ways to look at this.
4: No.
5: I think people need to be able to coexist despite their political leanings. Well, that's our right as Americans.
4: I've
5: seen, on this Memorial Day.
4: I've seen many a people talk about how every locker room, every clubhouse is going to be a mix of people with different political ideals, religious beliefs, everything.
5: And it's always been that
4: way.
5: And
4: you come together on the field as a team. You think that you're going to hit any locker room in any sport and have political cohesion? Every locker room in America, every clubhouse, I hate to tell you, it's 50-50.
5: Hey, let me ask you this. Ready? The president asks you, forget about your political leanings. Right? Because I like to think Rich and I are right there down the middle somewhere, depending on where we are. If we're here in L.A., we're too leaning on the right. If we're, you know, in Texas, we're too leaning on the left. Just depends where we are.
4: Yeah, depends on who you talk to. If you're down the middle and you talk to a super liberal, they'll tell you you're a Trumper.
5: Right.
4: If you're down the middle and talk to someone super Republican, they'll call you a liberal weenie.
5: It depends where you stand. That's where we are, really.
4: Yeah.
5: We think we're in the middle somewhere. Now, if someone asked your sorry ass to introduce the president, have we forgotten, political association aside, that that's supposed to be an honor? Was Jackson Dart supposed to say, you know what, I thought about it? No.
4: That's how some people are saying.
6: So you would be pleasured too?
5: My point, yeah, I would be pleasured, Danny G, because just like people that show up at the White House, it's an honor regardless, right? You put feelings aside for a minute, and that's how I feel. I feel like he did what was expected of him, and he put the Giants, you know, let's go blue out there. And he represented, I think, if anything, the worst part of it is Abdul Carter throwing his view out there publicly.
6: Yeah.
5: Like, if he had a problem with it.
6: I think he since said, we're all good. But
5: No. But he said, are we really doing this?
6: To start like, off, it looked like there could be a beef. But
5: that shouldn't be a public statement. That should be like, yo, man.
6: I agree. But, Rich, you said we should all be able to understand it's 50-50, it's split, it's okay. But your Mets, in your Mets locker room, just last season proved that not everybody can get along.
4: Noah Syndergaard was on a podcast recently saying that Brandon Nimmo and Pete Alonso were two of his most Republican-leaning teammates of all. And we all know that Lindor and his wife are super New York City, Mondami, liberal type. So there is dissension at times, and it sucks, right? Because you would think that you have a lot of friends across the political spectrum, and you would think you could all get along.
5: But why does everybody think that we should all have the same views? We're not all from the same background. We're not all from the same states, same places, same income bracket. You know, like, we're all different people. So I think Abdul Carter's more on the wrong for making it public.
4: Now,
5: I got a problem with what you did. As far as I know, Jackson Dart isn't preaching in the locker room who to vote for and what they should think.
4: By introducing Trump, don't listen to me. By introducing Trump, you could argue Jackson Dart led his political leanings, and then Abdul Carter, by responding, showed his political leanings.
5: Yeah, but
4: now they're saying
5: one was an honor. One was a stupid tweet that could have been said in the locker room. Like, yo, man, I don't agree with what you did, but maybe, you know, I don't want that to get in the way of our progress.
4: Abdul Carter, that was the misstep.
5: Yeah,
4: but Abdul Carter has since said, like, yo, you guys can continue with your BS narratives. Me and Jackson Dart are cool. We talked. Whatever that means.
5: It shouldn't have went out public, period.
4: But I guess the bigger question is whether or not whether or not it's Trump, Obama, Bush, Clinton, anyone, if you were offered to, like, introduce the president,
5: that's my point,
4: or go to the White House,
5: any one of those dudes, I'd be like, I guess. I'd be nervous as hell.
4: Maybe.
5: But I would be like, what an honor. That's amazing.
4: But maybe it's a move that backfires for you professionally. Who knows? But I just think it's an honor regardless. Maybe that's old school thinking of mine, that whoever the president is,
5: he's the president. Again, a polarizing and maybe unpopular at the moment president. I get all that. We're not being naive to that fact. But enough of America voted for the guy where he won. So who's he upsetting? Abdul Carter?
4: Technically, you know who he's upsetting? Half of the country, because the last couple of elections have been pretty much 50-50,
5: which is
4: wild.
5: It's an interesting choice, but let me put yourself in this situation. You're asked to do it, guys.
4: Would you?
5: Would you do it? You mentioned all those presidents?
4: I think it's polar. I think
5: regardless of who the president is, I think, yeah, I guess I would.
4: You could say Jackson Dart stands by what he believes in.
5: It's the president. Or you could say some candidate.
4: Or you could say the quarterback in a pretty liberal city of New York, and like, maybe just keep that to yourself so you don't ruffle feathers, but then you can say that's a cowardly move. I don't know. I don't know the answer to
5: that. Why do you got to be ashamed to believe what you believe? I don't get that.
4: No one said you have to be ashamed. I just feel like.
5: Okay, then why does he got to hide it? Right? If it bled into the locker room, right, then I understand.
6: Yeah.
5: Right? Do I understand that it's going to be a polarizing thing? Yes. But does it bleed into the locker room? I need to know.
4: The only thing
5: that makes it bleed into this locker room is Carter calling him out publicly.
4: Do we remember
5: when everybody now has their eyes on this story?
4: Do you remember last season, Danny, when linebackers?
5: You think he's the only Republican-leaning quarterback in the NFL?
4: Not even close.
5: Okay,
4: I guess it would be 50% of them because that's our country.
6: I saw a list recently, at least how they registered for the last time we voted, and I think Jalen Hurts was the only quarterback listed as a Democrat.
5: Yeah, so I mean. Yeah. It's crazy to think that
6: they're rich athletes. We're not surprised.
5: The problem is drawing attention to the dissension.
4: Right, but listen to this first.
5: Bam, that rhymed.
4: Listen to this. Do you remember a year ago when there became the touchdown or sack or turnover celebration? Players started doing the Trump YMCA dance. And remember, it got mixed reviews from the fan base because there were players doing the Trump celebration. Players like Nick Bosa are big supporters.
5: Yeah.
4: And so it's like to think that politics, I think social media is the thing that divides us more on this, but it is interesting that Jackson Dart, he had to know by doing it in my cause.
5: I don't want to sound naive in saying that it was a bold move.
4: It absolutely was, but at the same time,
5: it's not a candidate. It's a president.
4: You don't think that if even you, Steve Covino, were to do it, some of our listeners would be like, yeah, way to go, Covino. And others would be like, Covino, why would you do that?
6: Oh, I could tell you 1,000% it would affect you because I produced Clay Travis's show when he was here at the network.
5: It would affect you. You know, I'd say, hey, no one asked you to do it.
6: Here's the thing. Again, when we were kids, you didn't discuss your political leanings at the dinner table. You didn't talk about it. And if it did come up and I disagree with you and you disagree with me on that, we were still friends. That's what we're missing here. You know, a couple weeks ago with the roast, you guys talked about how you feel like comedy's kind of coming back to where it should be.
5: Politically incorrect.
6: Yeah. Can we get political, what's the term? As far as us, you know, all coexisting with each other.
4: Harmony.
6: Can we have harmony no matter what? We should, though.
4: As long as social media's around, no. You know what social media does, Danny? Social media makes you think that everyone's an extreme maniac on both sides. Where probably 90% of people listening right now are somewhat of an independent thinker. They have some ideas on both sides. Social media will lead you to believe that you are, like, the world is extreme MAGA or extreme liberal. And that's, social media is destructive.
5: All right, put this in perspective. I'm sorry, did you say social media is destructive?
4: Oh.
5: Note that. Absolutely.
4: What does that mean?
5: Make a note of that. What's that from?
4: I follow some guy. You follow the Raging Italian on Instagram?
5: Yeah, I know.
4: The dad that gets mad, his son repeats everything to him?
5: Yeah.
4: Note that. What do you note that?
5: All right. So, Abdul Carter, let's just say hypothetically.
4: Yeah.
5: The Giants win the Super Bowl. Is he the guy not showing up?
4: Yeah, probably.
5: To get the honor? All right. How many of those guys don't show up? More of them probably show up than don't. And not all of them agree with Trump. He's the president. That's what I'm saying. That's it. Regardless of who it was, it's not like he's campaigning for the dude. You see what I'm saying?
4: Yeah.
5: He's the actual president in the moment.
6: Yeah.
5: So how many of the Giants, if they won a Super Bowl, would show up and wouldn't show up? Majority of them would show up. Well, but he's thinking everyone has to agree with him.
4: Guess what? The Giants don't have to worry about that.
5: Yeah, I mean, you don't know. Yeah, I agree with you, but you don't know that.
4: Hey, maybe in a couple of years.
5: The unfortunate part is making anything public. Keep your problems within. Keep it in the locker room. Mm. Stop airing your dirty laundry. I'm sure they could figure it out, and that's the update, right?
4: Right, yeah. Your thoughts, hey, if you want to chime in, why the heck not? 877-99 on Fox. And coming up next, while you're calling to comment on Jackson Dart, we're also going to play a game, Big Poppy Trivia, giveaway a prize. We're going to show you our brand new summer giveaway.
5: Wait a second.
6: We're supposed to do that right now.
5: Yeah, Broke Poppy's here?
1: house.
4: Yeah. Well, all right. Well,
6: we'll keep you on the edge of your seat. Yeah. We have something that involves grilling for the summertime.
4: Sweet. We'll all do right. that. We'll do that next right here. 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
5: 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I'm Covino. 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
4: What?
5: A big announcement first. We're going to play Big Poppy Trivia. We do that on our show Monday through Friday. 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
4: Yeah, break
5: big
4: out Poppy. Poppy.
5: Broke Poppy had some time, so he's stopping by to give away some prizes. But we got brand new prizes for the summer.
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5: 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So, Danny G., what's the big summer
4: what's the
5: giveaway?
4: What's the new prize?
6: Now, before I get to this, besides our contestant coming up for the game, a lot of callers on the Jackson Dart
5: topic.
6: So please hold. We'll get to you after the game.
5: All right. Okay.
6: But Spotty and I, behind the scenes the past month, have been working on this prize. The new Covino and Rich summer giveaway
4: is
6: a grilling apron. And if you're on the YouTube channel right now, Spotty's going to put the image up.
5: Is that you, Rich?
4: Looks like an AI me.
5: That looks like Rugged Rich.
6: Hey, very cool with your faces on the pockets and the Fox Sports Radio logo, the CNR logo.
4: By the way, can I say the faces look like they're by the person's junk? So our faces
6: I think that's going to be on people's, like, imagine Johnny Manziel wearing this. Your faces will be on his belly.
4: You look like two huge balls.
5: By the way, you look more manly wearing an apron. That's right. And by the way, it's not like it's all about our faces. It doesn't ruin the apron.
4: It's funny.
5: It makes it fun. It's a cool giveaway.
6: Yeah.
5: And I get it. It's summertime. You're grilling. And
6: one size fits all.
5: Yeah, no, this is a perfect summer giveaway because it goes with our CNR koozies. It's sort of like a barbecue summer fun time giveaway.
4: So if you play one of our stupid games and win, you get koozies, you get a grilling apron, and a little prize pack. So, hey, look at that. Awesome, awesome stuff. All right, you know what we got to do? Let's play Big Poppy Trivia. Come on.
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19: 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In case I hit it, that's it.
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6: All right, FSR Security walking broke Poppy into the main studio.
20: Hey, happy holidays.
6: How you been?
4: Oh, Big Poppy.
20: Hey, I'm very happy to be here. Hey, hey, hey, Pee-wee, you go with me, it's man. Good to see you today.
4: It's not Pee-wee, it's Rich.
20: Hey, Danny G. Hey, what up, Danny? Hey, who that guy over there? Hey.
6: That's Mark.
20: Hey, Mark, good to see you, man. You go with me, Mark. You go with me.
4: Hey, well. Big Poppy.
20: Happy
4: what's up?
20: Happy Memorial Day or something like that. But we play today, we win today, that's it. By the way, can I got some shirt for you, my dog. They say my dog.
4: Oh,
20: no tarps up for me, you know.
4: Hey, did you wanna,
20: no
4: do you
20: tarps up for me.
4: Do you want an apron with our heads on
20: that's
4: it?
20: What I was going to say. Oh. Gracias. Okay, let's go.
6: That's all right.
20: I'm busy today.
6: We'll trade you a grilling apron for one of your shirts.
20: By the way, where's Derek at?
6: Let's meet the contestants. One-time winner, Rich Davis.
4: Hey, what's up?
6: This is one of our newer games.
4: Okay.
6: And in for two-time winner, Dan Beyer, is Ian.
4: Hey, Ian,
20: I'm very happy to be here.
6: All right.
4: Thank you, Poppy.
6: Looking
4: it's good to meet you.
20: Hey, good to see you, man. You go with me, Ian. Yeah. Ian. Is that how you say? Pee-wee.
6: All right,
20: Ian.
6: Poppy, don't abuse the help.
20: Okay.
6: All right. On the studio lines, trying to get one of our new prizes.
20: Hey.
6: Chuck in Louisiana.
20: Hey, Chuck. That's a good name. Hey,
4: what's up,
21: hey,
4: bud?
21: Hey, how you doing?
20: Hey, I chucked the ball. I chucked the ball. You hit the ball. I chucked the ball.
4: All right, let's go.
6: Right. Here are the rules for Big Poppy Trivia. The first contestant with two correct answers is the champion. If there's a tie, we have a tiebreaker
20: two-time
6: question.
20: Two-time champion, he.
6: Your name is your buzzer, but you got to wait till all three possible answers are read. If there's two wrong answers in a row, we move on to the next question. Are you ready?
4: Let's go.
6: Play ball.
20: Okay, Chuck, you play today, you win today. That's it. Okay, I'm here. I could be here. Big Poppy Trivia. Who is the first modern era player to win a batting title in two different leagues?
6: Ooh.
20: Who is the first modern era player to win the batting title in two different leagues? A, Pete Rose? Pete Rose? How you say Pete Rose?
4: Yes, Pete Rose, yeah.
20: B, DJ LeMahieu? How you say DJ LeMahieu? DJ LeMahieu? Or C, Larry Walker?
6: Chuck.
21: Larry Walker.
6: Larry Walker, no.
4: Aunt Rich.
6: Sorry, Rich for the steal.
4: I only know this because my bonehead co-host Covino is a Yankees fan. Is it DJ LeMahieu?
6: It is.
20: Yeah,
4: okay. LeMahieu? LeMahieu?
20: I don't know he. Oh, yeah. The Rich. 2016 Rockies, 2020 Yankees.
6: Yeah, Rich gets on the board. We go to round two.
20: Okay, round two. Big Poppy Trivia.
4: I love Big Poppy.
20: Hey, buddy, happy to be here. How many times did Babe Ruth hit 40 or more home runs?
4: I'm sorry, who?
20: Babe Ruth.
4: Oh, Babe Ruth. Okay, Babe Ruth. Okay.
20: Babe, how you say Babe? Babe Ruth?
4: Yeah.
20: How many times Babe Ruth hit 40 or more home runs in a season throughout his career? A, 13.
4: Okay.
20: B, 11.
4: 11?
6: No, 11.
20: 11. Okay. Or something like that. Or C, 9.
4: Ooh.
20: A, 13. B, 11. Or C, 9.
4: What do you
6: Chuck.
4: Think? Chuck, what do you got?
21: 11.
6: Yes, 11.
4: Oh, there you go. Good guess, Chuck.
20: Yeah, you could be here.
6: All right, Chuck, halfway to one of our CNR grilling aprons.
20: Okay.
6: We go to round three.
20: Big Poppy Trivia. What was I once quoted saying about fun? A, you got to have fun out here, or else what the point?
4: Okay.
20: B, a big part of my job was to keep the clubhouse fun. Or C, Derek, he only had fun in New York. When I would be in town, I gave him pee-wee shots of tequila. Pee-wee shots of tequila. Pee-wee.
4: Got it. You want to take a guess, Chuck?
21: A.
6: Yeah. Bam.
4: Bam.
6: Rich handed that victory
4: I gave
6: to
4: it to
6: you.
4: Him. Hey, it's a holiday weekend.
20: I always say, you got to have fun out here, or else what the point? What the point? You got to have fun. Baseball fun. Covino and Rich, fun time.
4: By the way, is it fun that your Red Sox are in last place, Poppy?
20: They not my dogs. No t-shirt for them. They not my dogs. They no good with me, man. They no good with
4: thank
20: me.
4: Thank you, Big Poppy.
6: Congratulations, Chuck in Louisiana. We debut the new CNR Summer Prize, and you are first on your block with it.
20: Hey, he wins the apron.
4: Hey. There you go.
21: Awesome.
20: Hey, by the way, I wear necktie. Next time I wear just the apron.
4: Oh,
6: so boy.
20: Just right. The apron.
4: Have fun, Poppy.
20: Hey, happy Memorial Day.
4: Bye now.
6: We'll see you next week during our usual
20: country.
6: We're usually on an afternoon drive from 5 to 7 p.m. Eastern.
20: Hey, goodbye, everybody.
4: Goodbye, Poppy.
6: We'll see you next week.
4: All right. Now, before we get out of here today, phones are still hot, Covino.
20: Poppy was lit.
4: Before we get out of here, the phones are all lit about Jackson Dart. So let's get controversial. Your thoughts on Dart introducing Trump and Abdul Carter?
5: I asked Poppy what he thought about Dart.
4: What did Poppy say?
5: He said something about he's goo with him or something like
4: that. Goo with him, yeah.
5: Something like that.
4: All right, so we'll talk Jackson Dart, Trump, Abdul Carter, mixing politics and sports. Is it ever a good idea, or are people a little too uptight about it? We'll get your feedback next. In for Dan Patrick, Covino, and Rich.

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4: Well, the Brewers' win streak ended at 4 as they fell last night to the Dodgers 11-3 in Milwaukee. It was a close game until the last two innings, where LA put up 3 runs in the 8th and 4 in the 9th. The crew got all their 3 runs in the first inning, attacking Dodgers pitcher Roki Sasaki early. Sasaki also had a throwing error in that inning, allowing a run to score. However, after that, he was able to settle in and helped shut Milwaukee out the rest of the game. Pat Murphy talked about the Dodger pitcher.
5: It's not that he got a lot of punch-outs, but he got the ones he needed, especially in like the fifth inning, really effective. Churio Terang punch-outs were really, really good. He located his heater. He's got unbelievable stuff. Credit him for keeping the Dodgers in the game the way he did.
4: They'll now have the series rubber match this afternoon with a 1-10 first pitch. It will be Brandon Sproat taking the mound for the crew. He'll face Yoshinobu Yamamoto for LA. The Brewers will then stay in Milwaukee as they welcome in the Cardinals tomorrow.
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4: Well, the Packers are in Green Bay this week for OTAs as the first official practices for the 2026 team get underway. There have been some notable changes this offseason in multiple skilled position rooms, one of the biggest being the receiver room after losing Romeo Doubs and Dontayvion Wicks while not adding anyone else. Also this week, Aaron Rodgers announced this will be his last NFL season. He'll be playing for the Steelers under head coach Mike McCarthy. For the Wisconsin Sports Zone Network, I'm Austin Harper.
7: Proud to be an American. And by the way,
8: you know, this song has even become political now.
7: I was just going to say, right? Is it okay if Jackson Dart likes this song on this Memorial Day?
8: It wasn't a campaign speech. It was, hey, I'm introducing our current president.
9: Well, it's ruffled feathers.
8: But I think there's a major, major difference there. And by the way, I can't stop saying it now. Dan Patrick, he's cool with me, man. That's what Big Poppy kept saying. Yeah. Now it's in my head. In for Dan Patrick. Proud to be in for Dan Patrick. Covino and Rich. He's goo with me, man. Dan Patrick. And thank you, Fox Sports Radio Nation, for hanging out with us. We're Covino and Rich. 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And find us Monday through Friday on Fox Sports Radio, 2 to 4 on the West. And if we're not in your city, make it happen. Tarps off. Let's make it a movement.
9: Well, got to say what's up also, by the way, to Sean and Tammy and Zach, who are driving around listening to CNR.
7: Hey, guys. And have you ever wiped Sean with a piece of dry toilet paper and wondered,
9: has he?
7: Is this as good as it gets?
9: I hope not.
7: Well,
9: Sean,
7: it's not. 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
9: You hear that, Sean?
7: Available at Amazon and at major retailers nationwide.
9: All right. Jackson Dart causing a stir, deserved or not. Abdul Carter responded. Then they both said, "Oh, yo, we're cool. Everything's good." Interestingly enough, though, this is where social media ruins everything, Danny G. Did you see people thought Jackson Dart then went on to say, "I don't think many blue hairs watch the NFL, if we're being honest."
7: Yeah.
9: That was from a parody account. But because people on social media don't check sources and they're idiots, we've all been guilty of not checking, right? People thought that was real. And they're like, "He's doubling down." It's like, no, it was a parody account. It wasn't him. So
7: I'm getting feedback. We got loaded lines, but we're also streaming live at Covino and Rich FSR. If you miss anything, you want to watch the show, you want to see Big Poppy, at Covino and Rich FSR on YouTube. Cliff Mayasaka, 1399, says, "The Office is the..."

0: deserving of respect. So, of course, you do it. Regardless of affiliation, he's the president. That's mm-hmm. the point here. And I also saw Joey Elbow said, I'm the man, and I agree with that guy.
1: I don't think that guy's on point.
0: He also says, happy Memorial Day to everybody.
2: Let's say hi to who, Danny G?
3: Let's start with Mark in Union, New Jersey, of all places.
2: Yo, your hometown. What's up, Mark?
4: Hey, what's going on, guys? Love the show. Class of 99, Union High School.
0: Nice.
4: So I think there's a difference of, you know, showing respect for the position, a la, you know, your kid goes to the Easter egg hunt or a school field trip. Mm-hmm. This was where you're showing respect for the position, not the party. This was a Republican MAGA rally where you're showing respect for the party.
2: Difference. Yeah. And you are right, Covino, when you said also that campaigning versus introducing, but if it was an event for his party.
0: Yeah, but I'd like to see, and by the way, I'm not going to diss on my boy from class of 99, class of 94, Union High. But if you were asked to introduce the president, your high moral value would say, no, I'm not doing it. I'd like to see that.
2: It was at a Republican event, right? So different.
0: Right.
2: So, but still. Okay. Well, you have to be a Republican to probably do that. So some people are not, some people are. Who else we got?
3: Let's go to Vegas, Elisa.
2: Yo, what's up, Elisa?
5: Hey, how's it going?
2: Hi, Elisa. Elisa, what are your thoughts on Jackson Dart? Did he do anything? Was it a misstep? Or, hey, listen, he's allowed to do what he wants.
5: It's a misstep. Definite misstep.
2: Why?
5: Under no uncertain terms would I introduce that guy at any time. I would never visit the White House. I am black. He doesn't like me. And there's nothing I would do for him.
2: Okay. Well, hey, listen, that's the opinion of you and others. You're not the lone person with that opinion, but other people feel different. And I think that was probably what Abdul Carter was thinking.
0: All right. There's two missteps.
2: Not to put words in his mouth.
0: I think one misstep was larger than the other. I think, you know, sometimes people say things and it's like, why would you say that? How do you not know the repercussions? Like Jackson Dart had to know that there were repercussions in doing this, right? Yeah. So the misstep is doing this thinking that everyone was going to be okay with it. That doesn't mean I don't think he should have done it, but he had to have known that it was going to ruffle some feathers.
2: Oh, of course.
0: So that's the problem, right?
2: You got to ask yourself, would you still do something knowing it would ruffle feathers? Like,
0: right.
2: Jackson Dart could.
0: So he had to have known that.
2: He could quietly be a Trump supporter and not have anyone bother him.
0: But it's Abdul Carter making this a public issue, guys. This could have been handled, should have been handled in the clubhouse, in the locker room, indoors.
2: Right.
0: We live in a world now where we just air our dirty laundry everywhere on social media, and we think that's fine. This could have been dealt amongst them as a team.
2: All right, let's get everyone's call.
3: All right, let's go to Oakland, California. Peter.
2: What up, Peter?
6: Hey, how's it going? First of all, I want to give props to everyone who served in our country and
2: absolutely
6: is serving and has served.
2: Yep. Yes, sir.
6: And something similar that football and the military have in common is something called situational awareness. And I believe Jackson Dart, at this time in our country, this isn't about politics, it's not about liberal or MAGA. It's about African Americans are about to lose to over 20 seats of representation in the Congress due to Jim Crow 2.0. So what you're looking at here, this is about racism at its heart, right? You see people coming forward saying, if you're a college athlete, don't go to any of these colleges in these states that are redistricting and taking away your voice from our Congress.
2: So what you're saying is Jackson Dart could be a Republican, could be a Trump supporter, but situational awareness
0: should
2: say, listen, we're at a very volatile time in our country. People have many different varying opinions. You're a young, likable NFL quarterback. Like, it's probably best to sit this one out.
0: It was a polarizing choice. He's a polarizing president. We understand that.
2: Dude, it's a tricky conversation. I can see all sides of this.
0: It's tricky to rock a rhyme that's right on time, and it's tricky, you know, to make this decision or not.
2: Those are both tricky things.
0: They're
2: right?
0: Both very, very tricky.
2: All right, one more now for Danny. Let's go to
3: Steve in Georgia.
2: Yo, Steve, what's up, man?
7: Hey, guys. How's it going? I served for 23 years.
2: Thank you, by the way.
7: 1967. Thank you. To 1990. I served under 7 presidents.
2: Damn.
7: I can remember Johnny Carson making fun of his best friend, Ronnie Reagan. I can remember him making fun of every president.
2: Yeah.
7: And then you got somebody like Jimmy Kimmel that is just hatred. And let me tell you something. In October or August, actually, we showed up in Iran. I'm not going to say where.
2: All right, well, just continue.
7: But
2: well, we're talking about Jackson Dart. We have 1 minute, so tell me about Jackson Dart. Your thoughts on, did he make a good move or not?
0: Brought up, yeah. You brought
7: who
0: up people.
7: What I'm telling you is I had to salute. I wore two berets.
2: Yeah.
7: I wore a green one and a black one before they handed them out like candy. And October, when Jimmy Carter aborted that mission.
2: Dude.
7: I lost two guys on my team because we were stuck there. We were on a high-speed mission. I had to shake Jimmy Carter's hand 3 months later.
2: So you've been there. You've been in the scenario.
0: Well, look, people fought for this country so people could believe what they want to believe.
2: Yeah. All right, listen, we got to go. I wish we had more time. Phones are still hot. So we'll see you guys tomorrow. Back in the afternoons. DP's back. We'll see you then. Until then, have a great Memorial Day. Enjoy your barbecues and fun. We'll see you then. Arrivederci, baby.
0: See you in the promised land.
2: Goodbye.
0: Enjoy the day.
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8: Well, the Brewers' win streak ended at 4 as they fell last night to the Dodgers 11-3 in Milwaukee. It was a close game until the last two innings where LA put up 3 runs in the 8th and 4 in the 9th. The crew got all their 3 runs in the first inning, attacking Dodgers pitcher Roky Sasaki early. Sasaki also had a throwing error in that inning, allowing a run to score. However, after that, he was able to settle in and helped shut Milwaukee out the rest of the game. Pat Murphy talked about the Dodger pitcher.
9: It's not that he got a lot of punch outs, but he got the ones he needed, especially in like the fifth inning, really effective. Churio Terang punch outs were really, really good. He located his heater. He's got unbelievable stuff. Credit him for keeping the Dodgers in the game the way he did.
8: They'll now have the series rubber match this afternoon with a 1-10 first pitch. It will be Brandon Sproat taking the mound for the crew. He'll face Yoshinobu Yamamoto for LA. The Brewers will then stay in Milwaukee as they welcome in the Cardinals tomorrow.
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8: Well, the Packers are in Green Bay this week for OTAs as the first official practices for the 2026 team get underway. There have been some notable changes this offseason in multiple skilled position rooms, one of the biggest being the receiver room after losing Romeo Doubs and Dontavian Wicks while not adding anyone else. Also this week, Aaron Rodgers announced this will be his last NFL season. He'll be playing for the Steelers under head coach Mike McCarthy. For the Wisconsin Sports Zone Network, I'm Austin Harper.

beautiful Friday. You may hear a little breeze blowing through the studio. Patio door is open. Windows are open. Studio's breezy today. I like it. Like it a lot. Like it a lot. And we've got a Packers schedule, and there are people loving it. There are people hating it. And I got one guy that I talk to all the time, went through it with me last night. Last year, he got the schedule right. He had the win total correct. The only two games he messed up, he had the Packers beating Cleveland and beating Chicago in the end of the season. Those were the two games he messed up. Otherwise, the Packers got a couple of wins that he didn't think they would get. But and he didn't have the tie. But he's been right more often than not. My cousin is like this weird savant. So I called him last night. We were talking. He lives in Indiana. We were talking last night. I'm going to tell you this, okay? I'm going to tell you this because you're going to think I'm nuts. But we're going over the schedule. He picks Cincinnati to get 11 wins and get to the postseason. I said, okay, you know, I can see that. And he was going through Cleveland. He's going through the AFC North. And he says, I'm going to look at the Packers schedule. I'll call you back. I said, okay. Calls me back. He says, well, you know, with all the different games and a lot of the games at home being like prime games and primetime games and exciting games, he says, the Packers will go 13-4. I said, dude,

because I'm telling you, statistically speaking, on paper, being healthy, and the guys that the Packers have added, he really likes. He says, book it. Packers are 13-4, plus or minus one. I said, you're out of your mind.

0: position, I don't know. But he has been right, off by maybe a game, but pretty much nailed it over the last 3 or 4 years. Because I said maybe 11 wins. He said, now I'm looking at 13 wins. So I went through them with him last night. We'll do that today. So there you have it. How about that? 13-4. And it doesn't involve weed or sheep out there in Indiana on the farm. So threw that out there. Brewers get a nice win yesterday. Cubs get a win as well. So the Brewers are still 2.5 back. They head off to Minneapolis now. They're going to be in Minnesota this weekend. And then they go down to the Windy City. So we'll see what happens there. In addition to that, did you read the story regarding, and the Miles Turner comments that came out of that podcast regarding the Bucks? And I started getting reaction on this. The reaction, completely different from me to others. Others said, you were right. Doc Rivers has no control. He doesn't know what he's doing. Yada, yada, yada. And I can't totally disagree with that. But that article, to me, that article to me sounded more like an indictment of Giannis. Sounded more like an indictment of Giannis with what Miles Turner had to say. Of a lack of leadership. It was not a flattering piece on Giannis. It was not flattering comments. It was basically like, hey, he's the guy that's earned his right to do whatever the hell he wants. So instead of being the leader and showing up and holding guys accountable, which you would assume he would be doing because he's striving for a championship, right? Instead, he packed it in. He's showing up late, making the plane wait hours for him, for others. Others, I mean, even Miles Turner said, hey, look, when they said be there at this time, we all knew, don't come for another hour because Giannis will show up when he wants to. So, yeah, there was some things there. Oof, not good. Not good. I thought that was just a bad look for Giannis, to be perfectly honest with you. So, that was me, but I had a different take on all of that. So, there you go. You want to get a hold of it. Today's a good day. We've got, correct me if I'm wrong. Now, normally, we chime in every day. Grant, tell me if I'm wrong. We got Peter Bukowski coming up out of the hour?
1: Correct. And Mike Clemens at 11:35.
0: Mike Clemens at 11:35. That's a banner day right there. Mike Clemens, by the way, is going to tap all three. He's going to tap a little Bucks. He's going to tap a little Brewers. And he's going to give us a breakdown of the schedule. He's already, you know where he's going to stay when he goes to New Orleans? He's going back to the house in down in Bay St. Louis, Mississippi. He's already tapped that house that we stayed in there for Super Bowl. So, Mike doing a little a revisit, if you will, of our fun time together, hanging out for a week-long event down there for Super Bowl in New Orleans. So, Mike's already checked that out. So, there you go. You want to chime in, do it. 877-867-1670, 877-867-1670. Text us, 608-321-1670. Find us on YouTube. 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By the way, I didn't even realize this. Didn't even realize it. But we have now gone over 7,000 subscribers on YouTube. Didn't even realize it. I got a notification. YouTube said, congratulations. You have hit the plateau of over 7,000 subscribers. Now, let me say this. 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Make the meter move behind us. For many of you yesterday, you did, and I appreciate it. Thank you so much. Over there on Instagram, growing the Instagram page. We got a long way to go. We're not going to get that many today. We'd love to get to 5,000 by the end of the week, but by the end of the day today, we're not going to gain about 80 followers. But if you want to follow us on Instagram, simply The Bill Michaels Show, and we need to get to 5,000 and then beyond. And then we'll go for 6. Then we'll go for 6. Follow us on Facebook and TikTok as well, the Twitch app, the Kick app, the LinkedIn app. Catch the show TV-wise tomorrow night, 8 o'clock Central Time, My24 TV in Milwaukee. My24 TV in Milwaukee. There you go. Grant Bills, I was thinking of you yesterday. I was out. There's the banana.
1: Well, I'm not going to cramp. It's a four-hour show.
0: Right? Got to be careful.
1: And pace yourself. You were thinking of me yesterday?
0: I was thinking of you yesterday. I got off the air. I had work to do. So I went downstairs when I was going to work out. But I sat down. I started watching a Brewers game. And I was a little bit sore from the workout the day before. So all I did was cardio yesterday. However, I started opening up the outside. I opened up the patio a little bit. I blew everything off of the tiki bar. And I turned on the TV, and there it was. I was watching a Brewers game outside. And the Brewers are just crushing, just dominating, getting a win. And I thought, this is going to make Grant sleep a little bit better tonight. And I'm sure you did.
1: It helps with the Tuesday night game a little bit. Because they finished the homestand 5-1. The heartbreaker about Tuesday night would have been if they come back and they lose the series yesterday.
0: Right.
1: And you felt like you were literally one out away from a series win, and then you come back and you lose the, you know, Tuesday and Wednesday. So luckily they didn't do that. Kyle Harrison looked like a stud, and that trade with the Red Sox, I did 10 minutes on it last night. I just don't understand it. I don't understand why the Red Sox gave the Brewers that guy for three utility infielders. It makes zero sense to me. That guy's been a stud.
0: Yep. I got two things here. Oh, first of all, thank you very much, Jake. Jake says, why have you not acknowledged us? There's nothing like the view from the cheap seats. Hello to everybody this morning watching us over in the cheap seats, in the streams, all the different ones. Whether it's Roger or Brett, Andy, everybody in the cheap seats, thank you for hanging out with us. So we appreciate that. Cheesehead Chris and Sean and Wisco family. Everybody, Cindy's over there every morning. Cindy and Wisco family always there. They're always there. So, and Brett, everybody, thank you so much for watching us and paying attention to us over there. So, here's another thing coming up. We got Peter Bukowski bottom of the hour. I'm going to do this now then. To hell with it. I'm going to do it now. So we have solidified for those of you that either go to or live in Door County. Those of you that either go to or live in Door County. We are coming to Door County. We have solidified everything. We got a place to stay. The RV is coming. So is the motorcycle. I'm going to trailer it up there so I can kind of putz around Door County a little bit. But we are coming up. We are going to be at the Door County Fire Company on Thursday, July 30th in Sturgeon Bay. Then on Friday, the 31st, we're going to be in Bailey's Harbor at Lake Fire Winery. Over there, Bailey's Harbor, Lake Fire Winery, we're going to be there. So we got two shows coming up in Door County. Door County Fire Company, we're going to be in Sturgeon Bay on Thursday the 30th. And then on the 31st, we're going to be at Lake Fire Winery in Bailey's Harbor. The only disappointing thing in this is A.J. Dillon's going to be gone by that point in time. He's going to be in training camp. We're going to check and see if we can get maybe Kevin Harlan to join us for one of them for a segment or two. But that was the only thing, is we wanted to do it when we could get A.J. Dillon up there, but he's got to leave earlier than that. So I already checked with him. So we were kind of waiting on all of that. But we do got a place to stay. We're taking the RV and staying in the RV. But we're going to be at Door County Fire Company in Sturgeon Bay on the 30th, on Thursday the 30th of July. And the 31st, Friday the 31st, we're going to be at Lake Fire Winery in Bailey's Harbor. Strap yourself in, pet your dog, tell your neighbors, we are coming to Door County. There you go. So we got that out there, too. Feel good. We're off to a fast start today. So when I said 13-4, you're still sitting in your chair, so you didn't fall out of it. I can see that. Now, when you went through this, if you haven't already, did you think a 13-4 season? Are you thinking like a 10-win or 11-win or what?
1: No. 11 wins, maybe. Yeah. If this team wins 13 games, that would be a very pleasant surprise. Just because
0: that would be an amazing season.
1: Yeah, it would be an incredible season. And I think it would show, most importantly, that they have grown up a little bit and progressed past some of the warts we've seen the last 2 years. I'm not going to hold Jordan Love's first year as a starter. They're the seventh seed. But that's fine. That was his first year as a starter. But these last 2 years, just losing games you're not supposed to lose. If they win 13 games this year, that means that they've taken a step and they've grown up and they've become a more serious contender. I need to see them do that before I can predict it. So I would not predict 13 wins, even though the schedule seems to line up in some advantageous ways.
0: Mm-hmm. So I'm going to go through this with the logic that my cousin sat down with last night and the numbers that he gave me. Minnesota, just getting off, new quarterback, all that kind of stuff. They're going to get a little bit of a push. They're going to be excited to get Green Bay there, but the Packers should win that game on the road at Minnesota. One win. New York is New York. They're the Jets. They should win in New York. Then he said, teams that travel on Thursday nights are more likely to lose. Atlanta comes into town on Thursday night. Packers off to a 3-0 start. Tampa Bay is somewhat of a team in flux right now. He said the only thing that's going to be different is if it's hot in Tampa Bay, still, you're talking about October 4th. It can still be in the 80s down there. It can be kind of a big game for the Packers. But he said Packers should win that game. Coming home, gold package game. Chicago, 3:25 on Sunday, October 11th. Which, by the way, Marty Brenneman's coming to that one. I got a text last night. Marty and Amanda and their nephew and everybody, they're coming to that game. So I'm going to have some dinner that night before with the Hall of Fame broadcaster, which is kind of cool. They texted me last night. But he said, look, they should get that win. They get the home win. You can't carry your home field. Sunday night games. Teams traveling on Sunday, playing Sunday night, having to go travel back out on Monday or Sunday night after the game. He said, whatever reason, there can be this distinction in which teams lose. Packers will have home field advantage. You protect the home field, blah, blah, blah. Packers should win that game. On the road in Detroit's their first loss of the season. They come back home. They're at home on Thursday night. Again, a Thursday night home game in which they don't have to travel and the other team does. More likely to win. Going to New England on a mini bye. They should get a win. Said, be careful. Sunday night. Our Sunday, November 15th, is the game that's going to get you. That's going to be the Minnesota game. You're looking forward to the bye. You start to look ahead to getting rest and relaxation. But by then, Minnesota's offense should start to take shape. That'll be a game that you should get, but you don't. That'll be a loss at home. Two losses on the season. On the road, Wednesday, right after that, on the road that Wednesday, night before Thanksgiving, very tough place to play at Los Angeles against the Rams. He said that's going to be a loss. We are a week and a half later. You go on the road. You're taking on New Orleans. New Orleans, bad team. You should get New Orleans. So you've got three losses as of right now. Okay? Then you got Buffalo coming to town. Sunday night should favor the Green Bay Packers. Buffalo, depending, he's not quite sure, but he said depending on if they do end up with A.J. Brown, with more weapons for Josh Allen, more experience, it's going to be towards the end of the season. The weather isn't going to make a hill of beans to Buffalo. They don't care. They're coming into Lambeau Field. Josh Allen, very tough to contain. If you got a good defense, blah, blah, blah, blah, blah. He said that's going to be one where you lose another one at home. Then you get Miami at home. That's a win. Miami coming in December 20th to play in the cold weather. Not going to happen. On the road at Chicago. He said, that's going to be one. That's going to be a battle. It's almost a coin flip at this point, but it's a noon game on Christmas. Traveled teams on days like that don't necessarily get favored, but revenge from last year, he's just going to give the nod to the Green Bay Packers. Then you get Houston at home, that's a win, and Detroit at home, that's a win. So he said 13-4 via that logic. Between the betting odds, the win percentages, the gut feeling, the coin flip, 13-4. Now, if they end up 12-5, I'll take it. I'll take it. But four of their last five games of the season are at home in the elements in which they should be better. Does it make sense? Not bad, you know? Now, again, this is not me. This is his logic, not mine.
1: I like more the fact those late games late in the season. I don't know that the Packers are that much better in the cold, but I love that the Dolphins have to come up here. The Texans have to come up here. To me, it's more about, you know, what warm weather, what dome team can you get to come play up here rather than, oh, the Packers are really great in the cold, because I don't think they necessarily are.
0: I went through this schedule and I thought to myself, by the time I got done with it, I said 11-6, 12-5. I was not that optimistic at 13-4. I told him, I said, I think you're off. But if they end up with 12-5, then he said 13-4 plus or minus one. I said, okay. But if it ends up 12-5, I got to give him credit again. So there you go. That's the way we start off. Now, what is everybody complaining about? I'm hearing that the green package people got hosed, the gold package people got hosed. I'm like, wait a minute. First of all but two of the home games are some type of either nationally televised or regionally televised big games. I get it, you know, Thursday nights, Monday nights, Sunday nights, all that kind of stuff. I get all that. You know, I understand that. It's not necessarily conducive to people coming from far, far away. The only thing that it interrupts for me is the next day. Did you see that they play that Thursday night before we do the tapping of the golden keg or the tapping of the golden can up in La Crosse? for Oktoberfest?
1: Thought about that.
0: Oh, yeah. They play a Thursday night game before that. So I'll be at Lambeau Thursday night, get off the air at midnight or 1 a.m., drive over to La Crosse, and have to be with you guys at 7 in the morning to tap the golden can and then get over to the Oktoberfest grounds to set up.
1: I love Packer games at Oktoberfest. I don't think we've had one since Packers-Eagles when Rodgers was still here. That was maybe four or 5 years ago. I love Thursday night games down at the Fest grounds. Now, I don't have to drive back from Green Bay, so I guess I have that game for me. I will enjoy that. I feel bad for you. That sounds like bloody murder.
0: That's going to be some travel fatigue. But that means Sunday's open, which means if Sunday's good weather day and you're not in there watching a Packers game, Oktoberfest, cha-ching. There's going to be a lot of people out there imbibing and having fun, hopefully after a Packers victory, saying this is a great, great thing. Let me have another one of those big-ass mugs of brew as we can all celebrate at Oktoberfest out there in La Crosse. God, I'm fired up today. I don't want to take a commercial break, but we have to because we got to pay bills. So let's do this. We'll step out. We'll take a quick break. We'll come back. We got a lot more of the Bill Michaels Show. Are you fired up? Ready?
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10: And now for the weather, here's meteorologist Stormy O'Day with a pinwheel.
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0: 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I did it a few years back, and it was changing. I don't want to say life-changing, but it was pretty changing when it came to the temperature in the great room. The consistency, the savings, because we know with the escalation of the fuel costs for energy in the home, that can be a big factor in all of it. But it did escalate last year, but not to the same amount that others did around me. But Pella did a lot for me. And the safety and security, that's the big thing for somebody like myself who travels. Nobody getting into the house. Doors and windows lock up, and unless you're, you know, driving a car through the door, it ain't happening. So that's a big thing, safety and security for you, your family, everybody on outside versus inside. Yeah, boy. Go to PellaWI.com. That is PellaWI.com. Grant Bills alongside. I'm Bill Michaels. We are glad to have you. I'm excited. Why are people so upset about the schedule? Can somebody explain that to me?
1: Where the people upset on the internet?
0: People are saying that. Here, I'll read you stuff that started to come in last night. Where is it at? Okay. As you mentioned, in the past years, I noticed that plenty of boo-hooing from green ticket package holders on social media. It's comical how the A have no clue about how the opponents are determined, and B cry about how they are once again hosed in their seven home games this year, including one that says he can't believe the green package has to wait until late September to even go to Lambeau. The first two games are on the road. I really hope you mention this buffoonery on your show tomorrow. This is from Art, who says green package holders are being screwed over. What is wrong with that policy? He screwed us once again. And he goes on and on about he's having to wait until later in September to get to a game. Why are they stacking all the games in December? I'm thinking this all benefits your team. This is from a Janice who says, I just don't understand why they have to play on a Thursday night. This is terrible for us home fans. We work the next day. Oh, boo-hoo and kiss my ass. Give up your tickets. We all work, too. This is from Greg. Greg says, I'm not here to complain, which I love how he says I'm not here to complain. But then he drops the butt in. But I don't understand why the Green Bay Packers have to play these night games. It inconveniences us. I start reading more and more and more. He talks about how he works in the morning. He gets up at 4:30 to go to work, which means if he goes to the game that night, he's either going to have to go to the game and go straight to work, or he's going to have to sell his tickets, and he doesn't want to sell his tickets because he's been a Packers season ticket holder for 42 years. They've been in his family, yada, yada, yada, yada, yada. Man, cry me a freaking river. Cry me a river. Look, I'm fired up. I got to work. We all got to go. We stay after. So I'm all right with it. I really am. I'm all right. Oh, my God. He's back. We were so worried about this guy because I saw this a while back, and I can't believe nobody got a hold. Trell on the north side. What's happening, my friend? How you been?
2: How you doing, Bill? It's always a pleasure.
0: Do you know we put a call out for you about a month ago?
2: Really?
0: Yeah.
2: No, I didn't.
0: There was a guy in Milwaukee named Trell on the north side who got shot and killed. And everybody was wondering if that was you. And we were praying it wasn't.
2: No,
0: I swear to God, I hadn't heard from you. You hadn't called. And then somebody heard you talking to Tim Allen on the Brewers baseball postgame show and said he's okay. So collectively, as a group of listeners and millions all over the world, finally went, okay, he's still alive. Because we thought you were shot dead, dude. I'm not kidding.
2: Oh, thank you, man. I thank you that there was some concern there. No, it was not me. God bless on that. I want to swerve with you a little bit today, Bill, really quickly. Okay, I'm going to start with the Brewers because I don't get too critical or critique-y with the team until around 4th of July anyway. The Brewers are doing what they normally do. The only thing I would say about the Brewers, I hope that they take their time with a Bryce Duran extension. Because, yes, he's a very good regular season player, but he reeks of Christian Yelich. And even though Christian Yelich, you know, with the injuries and all, he's been a pretty good regular season player for us, pretty much a Mendoza hitter in the postseason. So right. I want to see another postseason at least from Terang to see if it's going to be like it was last year, or is he going to actually have his coming out party in the postseason. So just want them to back up just a little bit on that one.
0: Okay.
2: As far as the Packers, I'm not going to complain about a schedule because no one knows what these teams are going to be. They can project all they want to. You don't know what injuries are going to happen in the physical sport throughout the year. You don't know, like, anything that's going to happen. Guys going to get traded. Teams just having a funk from a good year they had before, and now they're having a slumpy year. You don't know what's going to happen. I do like in the schedule that the Packers essentially have two byes in the middle of the season because their bye is pretty much in the middle of the season. And then after that, they play a Wednesday game, and then they have another 11 days off after that. Right. They essentially got two byes to kind of recoup a little bit from the wear and tear of the season in the middle of the season. So that's great for me.
0: Yep. I agree.
2: And lastly, the Bucks. And lastly, I mean, everybody's been going at these reporters, Shams to be the one, and then a lot of other reporters have been reporting stuff about the Bucks. If you don't believe, after hearing someone who was actually in that locker room, Miles Turner, talk about the way that Giannis was approaching things, about he's just doing what he wanted, if you don't believe that guy wanted to be out of this city after hearing that, I don't know what you're going to believe. You're just going to, you know, believe in some pie in the sky type thing. But absolutely, that was the sealer right there. Let me know that he did really want to be traded in the offseason. The Bucks did not do it, and I think he was pouting this whole season. And that just proved it for someone who was in the locker room, him saying that, hey, I got here, I signed with this team, and Giannis just does what he wants to, comes when he wants to, and all. I'm like, oh, my God.
0: Right.
2: This is not the same guy that we...
0: Go! Trow! Oh, the goblins got you, man. I agree with you. That article, we're going to talk later about that, but that article, as much as people came down on Doc for not having control of that team, that, to me, was an indictment of your leader, man. That was an indictment of your leader, and we'll go further with that. All right, great stuff, and we are so happy, so happy.
1: Trell, you were cooking, by the way. Sorry that we've missed you, but I feel like we got 90% of your call.
0: Yeah, we are so happy that Trell's alive. I'm so happy that he's alive. He wasn't the guy that, I mean, unfortunately, there was somebody that was killed, but we are so happy that we didn't lose part of the family. So, man, ding, ding, ding, right there, without a doubt. All right, let's do this. We'll take a quick break. We'll come back. Peter Bukowski from the Locked on Packers podcast going to be joining us. I want to remind you, it is coming up on it's the 19th annual Big Unit Poker Run. 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
3: WKTY weather for western Wisconsin and southeastern Minnesota.
21: Mainly sunny skies this afternoon with daytime highs approaching 86. Southerly winds 10 to 15 miles an hour. Lows level off around 62. Tonight, clear skies. Slight chance of thunderstorms. Tomorrow, daytime highs approaching 90. Mainly sunny skies. Chance for storms Wednesday with highs in the upper 80s. Clear skies Thursday. Right now, it's 79 degrees.
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0: Welcome back. Bill Michaels Show. And we are glad you're with us, as always. Hopefully you are enjoying your day on this beautiful Friday, it's warm, it's sunny, you got a southwesterly blue breeze, you're cold today, it's just awesome, just love it. Let's do this, let's bring him in now. He is the co-founder of The Leap, it's from the Locked On Packers podcast, Peter Bukowski now joining us on the line. Pete, how you doing, bud?
2: I'm good, I'm glad that we're finally getting to talk about football, players, everything. Like, this is as set as we get until training camp, so I'm glad to be here.
0: I my cousin, who has been right 3 out of the last 4 years on the Packers schedule or off by a game, excuse me, went through it last night and went through the odds, the statistical odds, yeah, and said the Packers with their schedule, the way it sets up and the Thursday night games and the, you know, percentages of winning and blah, blah, blah, 13-4 he yeah. picked the Packers with what they have. When you went through this last night, you start to look at the schedule, you look at kind of a couple of mini buys in there, plus their bye week and the way, you know, road teams have to travel on Thursday night. It actually is not a bad schedule for the Green Bay Packers numerically, correct?
2: It really isn't. And when I was doing it live last night, before I saw the odds, I said, I don't think they will be underdogs in more than at max 5 games. Mm-hmm. It turned out, as we sit here, ESPN Bet came out with all the lines. They're only underdogs in 4, and they are minus odds on the money line in Chicago. That is -1.5 for the Bears, but they're -102 on the money line, which means that game is a coin flip. So mm-hmm. they're really only true underdogs in 3 games, at Detroit, at LA, and at New England. So if you just do the Mike McCarthy, win all your home games and split your road games, they're favored in you know, a couple of those road games. This is absolutely, if they stay relatively healthy, a schedule where you could win 12, 13 games.
0: I completely agree. When you look at it on paper and what they've... And let me ask you this. Let me back up. What did you think of the draft, and what do you think of the additions thereafter? Obviously, you're going to get Kraft back, Parsons back, Devontae Wyatt back, the additions in the offseason, looking at Zaire Franklin, Hargrave coming in. What do you think of this team and the moves that they have made?
2: I think it is about as box checky an offseason as Brian Gutekunst has ever had. Like, they knew they needed help at linebacker. They replaced Quay Walker with Zaire Franklin. They knew they needed a cornerback. They go out and they get Benjamin St. Juste, who's played in a version of this defense last year in LA. They used their first pick, but their second round pick on Brandon Cisse. They knew they needed help on the interior. They go out and they get one of the best interior pass rushers in the league last year, Javon Hargrave, whose best season came with Jonathan Gannon, and they move up for Chris McClellan. And then they needed depth in the pass rush. They get one of the steals of the draft in Deny Dennis Sutton in the 4th round. It's hard not to look at this and go, hey, Brian Gutekunst had needs and really went essentially down the list and checked every box and even filled some needs that I don't think we even thought coming into the offseason were –

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1: Long time since they've had a guy like that.
2: Yeah, it's been a long time since they've had somebody that was legit that you could count on. I mean, you know, Keisha Nixon did really well his first year here, but, you know, beyond that, you know, they really haven't any kind of consistent
1: return. And that was lightning in a bottle.
2: Right.
1: Like 1 year, they didn't even know when they brought Keyshawn Nixon in that's what that was. Mm-hmm.
2: Right. Yeah. Offensively speaking, we've been talking a lot about Jordan Love, and he seems to be a lightning rod in many senses. And I said, look, I think he is tremendous. I think that there is a level in him that he can take it up a notch to where he can put himself in a different pantheon this season. It's not knocking him. It's just simply saying, I want to see this next level. I want to see this now growth. And some people say, well, you know, now you're going into year four. He is what he is. I don't think so. I think maybe it could have just been an extra year because of the injury and because of what he sustained in his second year under center. Maybe this is the year where we see that, okay, now the leadership comes out, the tenacity comes out, that extra play here or there, the clock man, all that stuff really starts to click and come together. If that happens, then I look for bigger and better things, specifically if you've got a more solidified offensive line in front of him to where he just becomes an incredible quarterback and actually is in maybe a talk for MVP.
1: He was third in MVP odds going into Denver, and they're 9-3-1 in the second half with a 2-score lead before the wheels. They don't just fall off. Like, they hit a landmine and exploded off with all the injuries that they suffered in the second half of that game. Like, he was in that position. And the offensive line point, Bill, I think is such a good one because this is the worst offensive line. Last year's offensive line was the worst offensive line play we've seen, gosh, in a long time. I mean, since, like, Don Barclay was patrolling the left tackle role in Green Bay. Like, it's been a while since we've seen something, a right tackle. What, you know, it's been, I try to block that out of my mind because it was heinous to watch. But just getting a little bit more solidified there. And I'll also say, Bill, Matt LaFleur's got to take the leash off. Like, it's got to be time to just let Jordan Love go be not what Aaron Rodgers was, because he's not Aaron Rodgers, but just in terms of, like, early down passing and second and long, like, how about you let Jordan Love play quarterback instead of handing the ball on inside zone to Josh Jacobs 14 times a game? Like, that just, there are some little levers that they can pull. And I would also push back pretty vehemently on the idea that, like, oh, it's year four. He is what he is. Tom Brady had won 2 Super Bowls, and it wasn't until 2007 that he really looked like a world-beating force. He started in 2001. Like, that's 6 years into his career as a starter, and all of a sudden he's taking it up a level. You could argue later in his career he took it up another level. So, and it's not just Brady. The prime for most quarterbacks is between 28 and 32. Jordan Love is 26, going to be 27. Like, we're still talking about a pretty young player here. Like, he has an opportunity to get even better. And I know that they lost Romeo Doubs and Dontayvion Wicks, and I hate the phrase addition by subtraction in this case. But I think the streamlining of this offense, where you kind of take it out of Matt LaFleur's hands to say, hey, I'm going to play Bo Melton 15 snaps in this game. No, you can't really afford to do that. You got to play Christian Watson, Matthew Golden, and Jaden Reed. They have to be your dudes. And I think that there could be real value there, because I think the egalitarian style was fun and cute when they were all young players. And we saw the downsides of it eventually. Romeo Doubs wanted more targets. Dontayvion Wicks wanted more targets. Jaden Reed probably still wants more targets. Matthew Golden definitely wanted more targets last year. Just the streamlining of everything, the geometry makes sense, and the roles. I mean, how many times in basketball do we see this where it's like a team, or, you know, they've got 10 guys they all want to play, and it kind of hurts the chemistry of your team. I think streamlining it is going to make this passing game even better. Healthy Josh Jacobs, you hope to get some continuity along the offensive line. And they were still top 5 in EPA per play last year, Bill. Like, this was still a really good offense last year.
2: Mm-hmm. The rest of the division, Kyler Murray going to the Minnesota Vikings. Obviously, there's going to be a quarterback competition, but I think Kyler Murray's probably going to be your guy going into this thing until McCarthy proves that he can be an everyday guy. What they did by bringing in Cade Mays from Carolina and drafting Blake Miller at the right tackle position over in Detroit, bolstering that offensive line, changing play callers last year. Obviously, Chicago, I think. Everybody seems to think Chicago is going to take a step back because the turnovers and the come from behind wins, those don't usually translate year to year.
1: Schedule is brutal too,
2: and their schedule is brutal. So tell me what you think this division looks like, because I still think the team to beat is going to be Detroit, then the Packers, then the battle for the basement

0: going to be between Chicago and Minnesota, depending on how Kyler Murray actually turns out. Because Kyler Murray, to me, is a seven-game guy, and after that, he's going to get hurt or begin to complain and bitch and whine and moan.
1: Yeah, I have a low-stakes theory that that J.J. McCarthy is going to start more than four games for the Vikings this year, either because of play or because of injury. I don't. The last time we saw Kyler Murray be an above-average quarterback, like, it was still a global pandemic, Bill. Like, that's how long ago it was.
0: Right.
1: And so I don't see Kyler Murray coming in and changing the lives for the Minnesota Vikings, who also, by the way, lost a bunch of key defensive players, and their identity really was their defense. I mean, Brian Flores is the reason last year they were able to win games with Max Brosmer and J.J. McCarthy. And I think that they've lost meaningful players from that group. I'll be honest, Bill, I don't see it with Detroit. I mean, the schedule is easy. And so I think they're gonna rack up wins. I mean, they've got a pretty, outside of the NFC North, their schedule is a joke. But in terms of the quality of that team, I think the offensive line atrophy is huge. That is a team whose identity was, we are going to mash you up front. And now you're relying on a rookie right tackle. You're switching Penei Sewell's spot, which we don't know if he's going to be as good at a left tackle as he is a right tackle. You're bringing in free agents. They've got two guards that we don't know if they can play or not. They were, I would say, average to below average last year. And we saw, like, that volatility there with Jared Goff is real. And I don't know about you. I don't trust Jameson Williams. I don't know why you would. He's a high variance player. And they're really reliant on Jahmyr Gibbs to create explosives and Amon-Ra St. Brown to just sort of fix everything else. And we saw in the two Packers games against the Lions, this Packers defense was able to hold Jahmyr Gibbs in check, and it really stymied Detroit, especially in that first game. So I don't see the defensive improvements there. I don't know why I'm supposed to believe that this offense is going to ever be as good as it was when Ben Johnson was calling it. I don't see any reason to believe that Dan Campbell is the guy that's going to fix that. I don't know why Drew Petzing is going to come in and work miracles with that team. I just see a team that missed its window and since then has progressively gotten worse. And I'm not saying that they're going to win six games this year. I think they're going to win 10 or 11 games. But I think the continuity for the Packers, the more I look at this, the more I think like 11 or 12 wins is going to win the NFC North. And then there's going to be, you know, two teams, the Lions and the Bears right there. For me, with 9 or 10, I think the Packers have a chance to elevate themselves above this group this season, because I just think from a continuity standpoint and from an overall talent standpoint, a roster balance standpoint, I think they're the most complete team in this division.
0: Criticism on the NFL Network a couple of weeks ago, they were talking about the come from behind losses that the Packers had last year. And one of the guys Solomon Wilcots was talking to said, it's a culture thing. It's not players in X's and O's specifically. It's a culture thing. It's the mentality. It's following the fear in the eyes of a leader. Do you buy into that?
1: I don't. And look, that's not, you know, anything against Solomon Wilcots, who's, you know, probably.
0: No, this is one of his guests that said it. It was on his show.
1: Okay. But it's whatever. But I'm you know, not calling anybody out specifically. I just think that, like, Kevin O'Connell was hailed as the greatest culture coach of all time when they had, you know, 15 single game, or, you know, close game wins at the end of games. And the next season they win six games. You know what I mean? So it's like, well, either they're great or they're not. And close games, come from behind games. These are just not sustainable things. It's not how you win. What did the Seahawks prove that they're a great team by winning a bunch of come from behind games last week? Do we think they have a bad culture? No, they kicked everyone's ass, Bill. That's what good teams do.
0: Yep.
1: And so I like the culture part of it. I do think there is that there can be a culture of sloppiness that does not allow you to either play well enough to be ahead or not play consistently well enough to put teams away. And I don't know that that's what the Packers have, but you talk to the players and you know, we got a chance to talk to a bunch of them at that Super Bowl, and they all harped on this idea of details. And it has got to be about the details for this team. That does feel like a culture thing, right? That feels like a coaching thing, but that it has to be a player-led culture thing. I don't think it's like a, oh, you know, they start to get that fearful look. Like, remember, Javon Bullard told Ty Dunn he saw the fear in Chicago's eyes in the playoff game. But then I think they let their guard down. They got a little sloppy. They didn't stay focused. And as much as you want to blame that on young players, that is a culture thing. And it's also a thing where you need your best guys. Like, the margin in the NFL is so small that guys like Tucker Kraft and Micah Parsons can erase those little mistakes. Whereas when you don't have those guys, your margin for error becomes so much smaller, and then those mistakes amplify themselves. Evan Williams called them, he called them like mini coverage busts.
0: Yes.
1: Which to me, Bill, sounds like being a little pregnant. Like the coverage is either busted or it's not, right? Yeah. You can't have a mini coverage bust.
0: Yep.
1: If you mini coverage busted, you busted the coverage.
0: Yeah.
1: So
0: yeah.
1: Somebody screwed up. You can't have those things. And guess what? The number one thing I heard when I was talking to people and league sources about Jonathan Gannon, even before the Packers hired him, I talked to someone very close to him. The first thing they said was details. He is about the details. And I think that's what Matt LaFleur is saying when he's like, we need to get back to, you know, year one of this offense. That's, to me, that's what he's talking about. That yeah. everyone has to be on the same page with every little talking point, every little coaching point. They have to be on their details because this team is talented enough. But we've seen this over and over. They beat themselves with mental errors, with not being focused. And that is something that they are going to have to get fixed.
0: Peter, great stuff. We're finally talking football. We'll talk again real soon. Okay, pal?
1: Hell yeah.
0: All right, buddy.
1: Thanks, Bill.
0: Appreciate it, pal. There you go. Peter Bukowski, Locked On Packers podcast, co-founder of The Leap, joining us on the hotline for a couple of minutes. And it's the Schneider Big Orange Hotline. 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
0: Bill Michaels Show, 1 hour down. That fast. Bam. Bam. 1 hour down. We got three more yet to go. We're just getting started today on this beautiful Friday edition of the program. Coming up in the next hour, we'll get back into the Packers schedule. We've got more regarding the Bucs. Coming up at the bottom of the next hour, Mike Clemens is going to join us. We'll talk with him for quite some time. About
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16: Well, the Brewers' win streak ended at 4 as they fell last night to the Dodgers 11-3 in Milwaukee. It was a close game until the last two innings, where LA put up 3 runs in the 8th and 4 in the 9th. The crew got all their 3 runs in the first inning, attacking Dodgers pitcher Roky Sasaki early. Sasaki also had a throwing error in that inning, allowing a run to score. However, after that, he was able to settle in and helped shut Milwaukee out the rest of the game. Pat Murphy talked about the Dodger pitcher.
17: It's not that he got a lot of punch outs, but he got the ones he needed, especially in like the fifth inning, really effective. Churio Terang punch outs were really, really good. He located his heater. He's got unbelievable stuff. Credit him for keeping the Dodgers in the game the way he did.
16: They'll now have the series rubber match this afternoon with a 1-10 first pitch. It will be Brandon Sproat taking the mound for the crew. He'll face Yoshinobu Yamamoto for LA. The Brewers will then stay in Milwaukee as they welcome in the Cardinals tomorrow.
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16: Well, the Packers are in Green Bay this week for OTAs as the first official practices for the 2026 team get underway. There have been some notable changes this offseason in multiple skilled position rooms, one of the biggest being the receiver room after losing Romeo Dobbs and Dontavian Wicks while not adding anyone else. Also this week, Aaron Rodgers announced this will be his last NFL season. He'll be playing for the Steelers under head coach Mike McCarthy. For the Wisconsin Sports Zone Network, I'm Austin Harper.

0: get 2 out of 3. That's kind of all you can ask for. Aaron Rye is your PGA Championship winner. And kind of a cool story there, to be perfectly honest with you, if you don't know his story. And nobody did until yesterday. And what a back nine. Had the eagle and then 4 straight birdies and really kind of ran away with it after that. And he ends up winning the Wanamaker Trophy. You've got IndyCar qualifying for the race coming up this weekend. I got to be honest with you. I'm a little bit off. And I don't mean the sense mentally, because we all know that if you listen to the show every day, there's a mental lapse there anyway, where I'm mentally off. But I did not realize that we're creeping up on Memorial Day weekend. It's like everything's off a week. I thought we had like 2 more weeks to go, and I didn't realize we're coming up on that. So, Memorial Day, right around the corner. I was sitting there watching qualifying yesterday for the Indy 500, and I thought that's where I got my roots and my start. So there's a tug at my heart for that. So I'm flipping back and forth, and I'm watching that. I'm watching baseball. I'm watching a little bit of basketball and the golf, and just, you know, stuff all over the place. So a lot of good stuff yesterday. Had a really nice weekend as well. Really nice weekend as well. I didn't say where I was going on Friday, because I didn't want to let the cat out of the bag, but a very good friend of ours up north had a birthday party, and her kids put it together. It was a surprise party. So we had no idea who was going. We were told not to tell anybody. But our buddy Dwayne from Dwayne's Cover It All, his significant other Amy turned 50, and her kids put together this party and didn't tell anybody about it. It's like everybody got piecemealed into it. So they said, because I'm like, who's all coming? They're like, we're not telling anybody. I said, okay, no problem. So that's what we did. We went up there on Friday night, kicked around Wausau a little bit, went to dinner, and then the next day went to the party and came back home. So it was a nice weekend. Nice weekend all in all. So I had a good time. So congratulations. Amy and Dwayne are now down in Alabama on the, the Floribama shores down there, I guess, living their best life with a vacation. And I guess they're trying to hook up with the people from, you know, the Jersey Shore or something. I have no idea. But nevertheless, they're down there doing that. So that was good. Brewers, like I said, get 2 out of 3 gasser yesterday. You know what? You can't throw walks, man. Just an FYI. You got to attack hitters. You can't, because after a while, they just kind of went, okay, you can't throw strikes. We're just going to come up here and watch. And they did. And they were successful doing it. You can't be putting people on and then hoping they don't score. But now... Now the Brewers head south. This town ain't big. No, we got some cheap seats baseball, baby. Hope our cheap seats friends are going to be taking over the cheap seats down there in Wrigley. But at least it's AAA. Yeah, that's about all the Cubs got, because they're getting their ass kicked. There's nothing like right? From the cheap seats. So welcome in to all of our cheap seats viewers today, and hopefully all the Brewers fans are heading south. And heading down to cheer on the Brewers these Monday, Tuesdays, and Wednesdays down there in at Wrigley. So hoping for good things there as well. If you want to get a hold of us, here's a lot of ways. The first way to do this is obviously give us a call, 877-867-1670. You can text us. We prefer that too. 608-321-1670. 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We are on all the different social media platforms, The Bill Michaels Show. And you can find us on Instagram, Make the Meter Move, which some of you did over the weekend. We say thank you. We're creeping up. This week we got to hit 5,000, right? We're at 4,926 when it comes to followers on Instagram. We got to get to 5,000. Got to do that. So if you want to follow us on Instagram, please, if you haven't done so already, do it. Just look up The Bill Michaels Show. Same thing on Facebook, same thing on TikTok. We're on the Twitch app, the Kick app, the LinkedIn app as well. And thanks for watching the TV show, My24 TV in Milwaukee. On Saturday nights, which we have, I mentioned a couple of weeks ago, we've been renewed. So that's always nice that people actually give a damn, pay attention to it. It's not that we don't care. We do. But we're just glad that you enjoy it. So there you go. Good stuff. What else do we have here for you? I think that's about it. Grant Bills, how the hell are you doing today? How was the weekend?
1: It was excellent. Spent a lot of time outside, did some hiking Saturday, and got back in town yesterday. I guess watched a little of the golf, listened to most of the Brewer game on the radio, driving around or hiking around, so it was a very good weekend. And now I just have a knot in my stomach and gas and stress about tonight's series. It's going to start down in Wrigley Field. I'll enjoy almost none of it.
0: The knot in the stomach I get. The gas, I don't know where that came from.
1: Well, I don't know. I had a big kale salad on Saturday. I'm still bouncing back. That was a little bit of a thing I dealt with yesterday. So some residuals, maybe aftershock. But
0: okay.
1: Good weekend. And enjoyed watching the Brewers Friday and Saturday. I was telling Evo, I don't know that they played all that well. I think they pitched great. And because the Twins suck, and they made some mistakes on Friday, that obstruction call, which was very funny, they were able to win a couple of games. But they're going to have to hit better situationally down in Chicago if they want to take another series.
0: Yep.
1: So I think that's where my mind is today going into this Cubs series.
0: I think if I'm a Brewers fan, I'm trying to find my way to center field in the bleachers and to scream a little bit of PCA. Did you see the woman get in his grill in Chicago?
1: He threw it back?
0: He's yelling at her. I'm like, come on, man. Come on. I didn't hear what she said, nor did I care, but I just thought, come on, man. He's yelling at a girl. Come on. Not a good look. The fact that a Sox fan, a female Sox fan, got in your head, and I'm not degrading women here. I'm more degrading PCA than I am anything else, but it's like, come on, man. That was pretty funny to see them lose 2 out of 3 down there. So the Brewers, by the way, they go into this series, ladies and gentlemen, as we all were hoping for, only a game and a half back. Cubs are 4-6 in their last 10. Brewers are 8-2 in their last 10. Everybody in the National League Central yesterday lost. Everybody. Pittsburgh's got a 3-game losing streak. Cincinnati's lost back-to-back games. The Cardinals and the Brewers both lost. So the Cardinals and the Brewers both a game and a half back. And the Brewers now put the Cubs squarely in the crosshairs. So I'm excited about that. Then over the weekend, we saw as well, speaking of teams having fun, that was the Packers. And the Packers, some of them, on stage at the Luke Combs concert, which apparently, Grant, you and I and Ebro were the only three that didn't go.
1: And so it felt like Zach was there. Yeah, I saw a lot of Packers reporters.
0: Saw Zach was there.
1: Too.
0: Kate was there. All the Packers were there. Matt LaFleur was there. Friends of mine that are country music fans, they were all there. It was all over social media. Apparently, there's 4.8 million people that attended this concert, which I thought was rather interesting. So I did not. I was okay with that, but I did not. Just an FYI.
1: You not a Luke Combs fan?
0: I don't really know a ton of his music, but I will say this. I don't dislike him. It's not destinational stuff for me.
1: That's fine.
0: I guess might be the best way to put it. You know, there's some concerts I'd go, okay, I got to go to that, you know, but for the most part, there's not many concerts that I look at and I go, okay, I really got to go.
1: Well, especially
0: very few,
1: especially in a stadium too. I was talking to this, talking to a friend about this on Saturday where it's like, even bands I really like it's a production to go see a show that big. There's a lot,
0: right.
1: I sound like an old man, but there's a lot of people and it's a whole ordeal. So I need to like a band a lot to go be a part of, you know, a 50 or 60,000 person crowd like that. But it looked awesome.
0: Right. Yeah, it was, it looked great. I'm sure people are loving it. It looked like it was a lot of fun. But yeah, I'm not like going to go. I'm glad everybody had a good time. It's a lot of fun. I guess looking at the pictures, I lived vicariously through a lot of people. I couldn't go if I wanted to. I had a really good time at the, as I was texting you. So we didn't know a lot about this party. We didn't know who was going to be there. All we knew was to show up. We didn't know if we had to bring anything. We didn't know if we had to bring food. None of it. We didn't know anything. So Kristen and I packed a little bit of a cooler. And I brought my own kind of margarita bar. So in it, I had the Jimmy Buffett Margaritaville tequila, the silver tequila. I had the strawberry margarita mix. I had a bag of ice. I had my Yeti. I had her margarita mix. And she couldn't decide whether she wanted that or wine. So I bought her a bottle of Pinot Grigio. So we had all of this in this cooler. And I sat down At the chair outside, beautiful day, sat outside, put the, everything next to me on the table and on a little table next to me. And I had things of cigars. And Dwayne and I, once the surprise came off, sat outside. And they had family members and all that stuff. And it was not a lot of mixing and mingling going on. It was like little cliques of people. Because Kristen and I are very much like, hey, how you doing? Nice to meet you, you know? And people are like, oh, my God, they're from the city, you know, that type of thing. So we sat outside, and we were just kind of talking, and I didn't really get up. I got up at one point. Her son, Vince, is a really good cook, and he made some amazing, like, Mexican stuff, some pulled pork, and I had some black beans and all this different stuff. So I made myself, like, a small taco at one point. I sat outside. And that's when I texted you. I went to get up, and I'm like, oh, my God, I'm pretty hammered. I got to stop. That's when I texted you, because that never happened. You know me. That never happens to me.
1: Yeah, I've never got a text like that from you before. That's
0: right. I'm like, I got to tell Grant. You know, I didn't want to tell Kate, but I told you. I'm like, okay, I'm hammered. And Dwayne, look, he's smoking a cigar, and he don't have to drive anywhere. And me, Kristen's like, do I have to drive? And I'm like, no, I'm going to stop drinking. I'll sober up, because we were going to be there for hours. But I had to stop drinking. I'm like, okay, I'm done. I got to quit because I got to drive home. And yeah, I had to text you. I'm like, okay, I'm pretty lit up here. I'm sitting in the sun. I got a cigar. I got the margarita. I'm just kicking back. And then they're like, do you want a beer? I had one beer. It was really cold. It was great. Had one beer, and then I was drinking water the rest of the day. But it was just, I'm pretty lit up. I got to tell Grant, you know. And then you're telling me you got stuff going on, and I'm like, okay. So we're just coming in on Monday's show, just a mess.
1: Yeah, a little bit.
0: At this point. So
1: that's funny. So, yeah, I was at the bar when you texted me that, but I had a gimlet. I had one drink.
0: Oh, we were there for dinner.
1: Which, by the way, breaking news, I've decided I used to drink a lot of them when I lived in La Crosse. I'm going to recommit myself to the gimlet this summer. I think this is going to, for me, be the summer of gin gimlets. I'm looking forward to it. I'm happy with my decision that I've made. So
0: the summer of the gimlet. All right. Yeah.
1: A little bit like a recruit choosing a school.
0: Sure.
1: I've chosen my drink of the summer, I think.
0: I can see it happening. There you go. There you go. So what other news? Alex Palou, he is the guy that took the pole at the Indianapolis 500 in time trials. The Spanish driver's dominated race after race after race. I mean, he's been the guy, so why not win the pole? So he did. And how about the Preakness? They had a horse die once the horse crossed the finish line from a cardiac arrest. That was tragic. I love horse racing, but I'm one of those people, like, I grew up around horses, and there are these gentle giants, these beasts, and they have these big eyes and these big souls, and I feel terrible, you know, when it's like Barbaro, when Barbaro went down with a broken leg and I had to kill Barbaro, after all the, you know, stuff that they did and the surgeries to try to save him, it's terrible. So anyway, horse passed away from a cardiac event, they're calling it, after the Preakness. So.
1: Surprised that doesn't happen more often, honestly.
0: Right. All of that went on, too, so... I think that's it. I think we are completely, for the most part, caught up. Correct me if I'm wrong.
1: Dig a little bit deeper into the Packers schedule today. Look for little nooks and crannies and things. I know we're going to get into that for sure, too.
0: Yep. Here's a thought. Here's one thing I wanted to bring up. So I'm listening, and I listen every morning to different sports talk shows, nationally and locally. And I was working out this morning, and Adam Schein from the Schein on Sports, I think it's Mad Dog Sports Radio, He's going on and on about Rodgers. Aaron Rodgers is signed now with Pittsburgh. I'll be honest with you, Grant, I don't give two F's about what type of ice cream he had. Did you see that story over the weekend?
1: No, more time? What now?
0: They are following Aaron Rodgers. Aaron Rodgers was seen at a local ice cream stand with some of the Pittsburgh Steelers. He's back in town. And they're following him. And they had to find out what type of ice cream he liked. What did he order? They're interviewing people at the ice cream stand. What did he order? I don't give two. That, to me, is not reporting. That's just glomming on to anything and everything. But they had to talk about what type of ice. And I'm not even going to get into it. I don't give two Fs about it. However, they started going through the schedules. And it came up that, and Adam Schein went through the schedule, looked at both sides. He said Mike McCarthy and Aaron Rodgers will win more games this year than Matt LaFleur and Jordan Love. That struck me, because I, as he's going through the schedule, I'm like, what's he smoking? They won the division last year, but they won the division by default. Baltimore's going to be better. Cincinnati's going to be better. How Cleveland's going to be better. They're going to have tough games in their own division. I mean, he's acting like Mike McCarthy and Aaron Rodgers riding back into Pittsburgh. Like, this is the cavalry, and everybody's going to be great because T.J. Watt has never won a playoff game, and Cam Hayward's going to be recommitted. I'm like, what the hell are you talking about? But that's they were talking about that this morning, so I thought that was a relatively interesting topic. I thought that was the steaming pan load myself, but hey, you know, it is what it is. So anyway, long story short, that's where we kind of start today with all this different stuff going on. So again, if you want to chime in, 877-867-1670, 877-867-1670. You want to hit us up, please feel free. 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Going to go ahead and take a quick break. We got a lot more to get to. Stay tuned. More of the Bill Michaels Show coming up.
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22: Peter Bukowski on the program last week. Now, we're going to get into this because I got a question for you. Skipper Buds, that's where I've got my boat. 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I don't know. 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Tell them we sent you. Tell them we sent you. So, what Peter just said there, there are only a couple of games where they won't be favored. And remember, they've got what is considered to be the fourth or fifth toughest schedule this season. Now, here we go. I go back to last week when the schedule came out. My cousin and I sat down, went over this whole thing. He gave me all the logistics with everything statistically and reasonably why this team could be a 13-win team. And some went, you're out of your mind. And I kind of feel that too. I don't think they're a 13-win team. But most likely favored in almost every game. Vegas thinks pretty highly of what the Packers have done, what Gutekunst has done this offseason, bringing in Jonathan Gannon, bringing in new special teams coordinator, kind of mixing things up a little bit. Some of you, optimistic, hopeful. Others, pessimistic, till they get rid of LaFleur. Okay, whatever. But is there a reality here that, and again, I know it's always Super Bowl or bust. I think legitimately I'm kind of hoping for maybe this team getting through a divisional game, maybe onto an NFC championship game, okay? I don't know that they're going to be that good. We'll have to wait and see how the season transpires. But if they're favored, and if they stay relatively healthy, or at least injuries to non-force multipliers, we'll say, how good can this team be? Where should the true optimism lie? And aren't you pretty optimistic at this point going into the season? Thinking about the teams that they're going to face, when they're going to face them, the percentage of win factor in a lot of those scenarios. I don't know, man. I don't know. I get a little more optimistic about it, I guess might be the best way to put it. A little more hopeful. Now, I try to always remain a relative realist. I'm not sitting here today saying this is a team that's headed to a Super Bowl. I think there's probably a few more teams that have that capability, you know, when you get right down to it. I think if I have to run through the NFC, I still think Philadelphia's going to be tough. I think, honestly, I think the Cowboys are going to be pretty tough. I don't know what to make of the division. I don't know. I still think that the Detroit Lions are there. I just don't know how they're going to remake themselves again after last year taking a step back. Remember, they were 9-8 last year. The Packers, 9-7-1. So it wasn't like, oh, Detroit was terrible. They ended up above 500. As a matter of fact, they're the only division in all of football in which every team ended up over 500. The Bears winning the division with 11 wins. Two wins more than the Packers, the Lions, and the Vikings. And as bad as the Vikings were, let's be honest, as bad as the Vikings were, they were still 9-8. So I would assume that there's going to be a team plus a wild card team that's going to come out of the NFC North. Seattle's still probably one of the top dogs, but I got this sneaky suspicion that it's going to be right there again, because don't forget, both the Rams and the 49ers had 12 wins last year. That's still, to me, a really tough division. So I think Dallas is going to be good. Philly's going to be good. I think there's three teams in the NFC North that are going to be good. I don't know what to make of Carolina and Tampa Bay and Atlanta. And I still think they're kind of toiling away in anonymity. Somebody's got to win the division, of course, as Carolina did last year. And they all were 8-9, except for the Saints, who were 6-11. But I still think Seattle, L.A., and San Francisco. So it's kind of the same as what we saw last year. It's just whether or not the Packers are going to have a home game versus a wild card road game. You know? So when you look at Vegas, and Vegas usually pretty close to the money lines. When you look at Vegas, you look at what the Packers have done, increase some of the talent, and even some of the talent that they got rid of and exchanged, I think the talent that they got, or at least on paper, historically speaking, is a little better and a little more durable. Right? So how much better are they? How much better? If you get a good, healthy Micah Parsons back, you don't lose Tucker Kraft. He's back. Devontae Wyatt is back. You get a little bit of Excel out of the offensive line. They get a little bit better. You're better up front with Hargrave and company. How much better are they? You know? Think about it. 877-867-1670, 877-867-1670. Thomas, good point. He said the Vikings were 9-8, had terrible quarterback play. Kyler Murray, going to be a big improvement, so don't sell him short. Kyler Murray's historic run has been plays great for seven games, either gets hurt or just goes into the tank. He has yet to put a full season of football together. So history will tell you that he'll play really good, you'll be worried about him, and then he's going to go down, he'll disappear, cry, whine, and bitch, and off he'll go. Maybe that'll change because he's now in the NFC North, because we all know he gets better in the NFC North. But that being said, there you go. Tim says, do you have birds in the studio? Tim, I opened the windows today. All the doors are open. The doors are open, the windows are open. I thought, you know what, I'm going to let the outside in. So it does kind of sound like I'm doing it in a treehouse, doesn't it? Yeah. But I did. I opened the doors and windows. So if you hear the birds, I know normally you're supposed to have quiet and silence, but you and I both know. We just let it all hang out here. Who cares? Right?
0: Kind of nice. People like it on the Masters.
22: Yeah.
0: Why not put it on the Bill Michaels show? I liked your point about Kyler, and I think Matt Collar will probably tell us more about this. They won the same amount of games as the Packers with miserable quarterback play. Maybe I'm more bullish on the Packers than you are when you say, well, I don't think this could be a 13-win team. I think they should have won 12 or 13 games last year, even with injuries to Micah Parsons and Tucker Kraft, and they gagged a bunch of them away. So I think this team has the capability to win that many. Now, whether or not they will, I think when you say, well, this isn't a 13-win team, I think you let them off the hook, because I think they should have won that many last year, even with all the injuries they had down the stretch.
22: I agree with you. I'm strictly going by historically speaking of what we've seen. I can't unsee five losses.
0: Totally.
22: Five come-from-behind losses. I can't unsee that.
0: So this is not a team you think will win 13 games. That's not necessarily you saying this can't be a 13 or this shouldn't be a 13.
22: Correct.
0: Team. Okay, got it.
22: I think my reality is, I said at the beginning of all of this, I said my reality is like an 11-win team. That's kind of my reality. Give or take, depending on if they learn how to win and learn how to, you know, kind of win consistently and be able to get a lead and hold on to it. But I can't unsee what they've done in the past. I need more leadership from Matt LaFleur. I need more culture from Matt LaFleur. I need more down the stretch of here we go on my back with Jordan Love. I need a defense that says, I don't care what happens. We're going to go take the ball away or we're going to go stop you. I need more of that. If I get it, then I'll become this huge believer. I'm going to be the guy in the bandwagon driving the bus, flying the flags out the window, wearing the green and gold glasses. But until then, I can't do that. And I don't think many Packers fans can. I think there's a lot of hope, but I don't think there's a lot of belief, because we just saw too many ugly collapses last year to make us go, okay, what's going to be different? Wash, rinse, repeat. So We'll wait and see. But I still think this is a team that's capable of winning 11 games, even with some of the substandard play that we've seen in the past. Speaking of Matthew Collar and the Purple Insider, we are going to have him on next. He is going to join us. We'll talk about what's going on in Minneapolis and around the rest of the National League, NFC North. We'll get into all of that as well, as I'm thinking National League Central, because the Brewers are on the road taking on the Cubs tonight, so that's a big series going on. So we got all that coming up, so don't go anywhere. We're going to talk some NFC North and some Vikings football when we return. Stay tuned. This portion of it, congratulations again. Amy turned 50, but Dwayne, and Dwayne's covered all. He took a few days off. They're down in the Floribama shores, down in Alabama. I saw they did a fish boil last night and everything, so a couple of days off, but he'll be back at it later this week. And if you're looking for a boat cover, if you're looking for upholstery, if you're looking for anything like that, maybe some gym equipment and office furniture, maybe an awning out in front of your business, Dwayne's Covered All, that's the place to go. 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
0: All a bunch of old guys that are playing in the court. That's what the Warriors could be next year. A bunch of dudes in their late 30s and 40s. While the rest of us know in our 40s, don't get on the basketball court. You'll pop an ACL just by turning wrong. These guys are out here playing NBA basketball. I think the Warriors are more likely than the Cavs, but I would say the Lakers are the most likely.
27: Okay, we had running backs taken very high in the last two NFL drafts. Jeremiah Love with the Cardinals in this year's draft, and Ashton Jeanthi with the Raiders in last year's draft. Which young running back do you think will have more rushing yards this season, Ashton Jeanthi or Jeremiah Love?
0: Jeanthi. I'm a big Ashton Jeanthi guy. This is not a knock on Jeremiah Love. Jeremiah Love was a terrible draft pick at three. The Cardinals did not need a running back at three. And it just, in this league where the Cardinals are at, I don't think the Raiders needed Jeanthi at six a year ago. But at this point where the Cardinals are at, adding a running back does nothing for your franchise. You still have no quarterback. Your offensive line is meh. You got a lot of holes on that roster. You do have Trey McBride. You got Michael Wilson. In theory, you might have something in Marvin Harrison Jr., but we haven't seen it the first 2 years. But you signed Tyler Allgeier. You drafted Trey Benson 2 years ago, and James Conner is still there. So, not that Love isn't the best of those four options. They're going to split carries. One of those guys will be gone, but it's going to be a three-headed monster, and it's going to frustrate the hell out of your fantasy team this year. All right? Jeanthi's the only show in town in Vegas. They added Linderbaum. They've got a couple of guys who were second-round picks on that offensive line a year ago. They can only get better. They can't get worse. I saw this stat today about the Raiders. There have been 777 running back seasons with at least 100 carries in the last 16 years. A couple of guys double up. You understand that? Ashton Giante ranked 774th in terms of yards before contact. Fourth worst ever. He was hit so much in the backfield that he had no shot and still had 1,300 total yards, 50 catches, 5 touchdowns last year. I think Giante's going to be just fine. I think the O-line's going to be better. And just pure volume, Giante's going to have more yards than Jeremiah Love next year. One more. What's our last one?
27: All right, last one. The must-have at a Memorial Day barbecue if you can only pick one, hot dog or hamburger?
0: This might be unpopular. I go hot dog.
27: Me too.
0: I do. I go hot dog. Doesn't mean I don't love hamburgers. Yesterday we had a barbecue. My neighbor grilled out. I literally put pulled pork on a cheeseburger, and it was amazing. All right, it was just ridiculous. But I'm team hot dog if I have to pick between the two. And by the way, mustard, onion, a slice of well-done bacon down one side, pickle slice down the other side, topped with cheese. And if you want to add chili and make it a Coney dog, you're going right after my hometown of Detroit's heart. So I'm fine with all of that. Hot dog over hamburger.
27: I think I'm with you. Especially at a barbecue. I think a hot dog is more of a barbecue meal. If I go to a restaurant, that's different. Then I probably rather have the burger. But at a barbecue, just give me the hot dog.
0: I'm not ordering a hamburger at a baseball game. You know, like the hamburger feels like a lot at a baseball game.
27: It does.
0: And you can't do the 9 beers, 9 burger challenge. You can do the 9 beers, 9 dog, 9 inning challenge. That you can do. You can't do that with hamburgers. But you can do it with hot dogs. All right. I like that. That was one and done here on Black and Abdullah. I'm Mike Wickett. You're on Westwood One Sports. Coming up, me versus ChatGPT. 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Also, did you hear this hot mic at a softball game? 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
3: New York, it's your time. The Knicks have a 3-0 stranglehold on the Cavs and are just one game away from the NBA Finals for the first time this century. Westwood One Sports.
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1: 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Thank you to those who paid the ultimate price so we can have weekends. Like, we can go to the beach and drink beer and do barbecues or sit behind a microphone here on Memorial Day. Those that paid the ultimate price, the ultimate sacrifice. We are thinking about you and your loved ones, the families who have gone through it. Never forget for those that fought for our freedom here in this country. So I didn't fall for it, but I would have if I knew it was on. I am a sucker, an absolute sucker for dumb boxing matches, for dumb UFC fights. I will not lie. You want to put Mike Tyson on TV in 2026? I'm going to watch it. You want to put Jake Paul on TV? I'm going to watch it. It's terrible. It's not good. The best Jake Paul fight was the one where Anthony Joshua broke his face. The Jake Paul-Mike Tyson fight was a farce. Mike held back. Mike could have killed Jake Paul, but he got $20 million out of it. You want to put Ronda Rousey not in an octagon. You want to put Ronda Rousey in a hexagon? I'm going to watch it.
2: The first of the scheduled five rounds at 145. Oh, immediately Rousey takes Carano down, but Carano looking for the guillotine. And Rousey pops her head out in full mount, ground and pound. Rousey looking for the arm, and already the arm. It's over. Mamma mia.
1: I watched that live on Netflix a couple weeks ago, or was it a week and a half ago, or a week ago? I got off the air. I usually work Saturday nights and Sunday nights here on Westwood One Sports. I got off the air. I ran upstairs. I got some food. I grabbed a beer. I watched the fight right before the Ronda Rousey fight. I don't know what I expected between two menopausal women. I don't know what the plan was. She's 39. Gina Carano is 45. All right. I don't know what I expected. It was 17 seconds. I mean, hell, Turtle lasted longer on Entourage.
3: I meant like I won't fight back.
4: You're going to last 30 seconds with me if your life depended on it. I could really hurt you, Turtle. So I last 30 seconds. You let me take you out on a proper date. Last 60 seconds, and I'll let you f*** me.
5: How much time? 3 seconds. What do I do?
6: Right.
5: She's got the arm off.
7: That's not good.
6: Tap out, Turtle.
5: Time. 15 seconds.
6: Tap or I'll break it.
5: How much time?
7: 10 seconds.
6: Pick up, bluffing.
5: Tap out.
7: You all do it.
6: It isn't worth it, Turtle.
5: Don't tap out.
7: Come on, Dino, quick. I just wanted to take you to jail.
6: Fine. Oh!
1: By the way, Turtle lasted 25 seconds with Ronda Rousey. Gina Carano lasted 17. So props to Turtle from Entourage for lasting longer in that fight. But it happened again last night. And I knew it was coming up. I didn't realize it was last night. Johnny Manziel got into a UFC fight with somebody. And you're probably asking, who is Johnny Manziel fighting? I don't know. Okay, I am 45 years old. I am not cool. All right? He fought some influencer named Bob Mennery. I want to go to our board operator, Roy Lee, who is 20.

0: 26 or 27. Roy, you're younger, hipper, and cooler than I am. Who is media influencer, social media influencer Bob Menery?
1: Big Instagram just influencer, I think.
0: Like, what does he do? Like, what is he influencing on? Do you have any? You can say you don't know. That's okay.
1: I think he does a lot of, like, basketball dubs. I think that's where I found out about him.
0: Gotcha. I don't know who he is. I have no idea who Bob Menery is, but he's some sort of social media influencer. And he fought Johnny Manziel. And this is the entire fight.
2: Well, Johnny Manziel.
0: By the way, the person you hear laughing in the background, they put on microphone, is the head of the UFC, Dana White, who can't stop laughing at Johnny Manziel and his dad bod beating up Bob Menery.
2: Well, Johnny Manziel.
3: I keep waiting for him to jump
4: the gun.
3: What's
4: happening? Oh! Put your hands up.
2: Oh, my God. Johnny's kicking. Oh! Holy s***.
3: Menery Manziel.
2: Oh!
3: He almost...
2: Oh!
4: Oh my God!
2: Hey. Oh. Wait a minute! No way!
4: The mouthpiece!
2: Oh!
5: Crown.
2: Is he gonna call it?
5: Let's go!
3: He spit his mouthpiece out.
2: Uh-oh. Is he gonna call it? Oh, hold on a second now.
4: Sprint out.
3: That's it.
0: That's it. About Johnny Manziel beat up a social media influencer who's 5 years older than him. Johnny Manziel's 33 now, and he beat up Bob Menery, whoever that is, in a first-round stoppage. He got him to the ground. It was a little ground and pound, and that was it. Had I known, I would have watched this fight. I don't know what it was on. I don't know if it was on Netflix. I don't know if it was on Paramount. I don't know if I would have had to just stream it illegally or whatever. But I am a sucker for these fights. I absolutely am. I will watch the next one, whatever it is, of these fake fights that don't matter. Listen, I love the fight game. I think we get, don't we get an actual real boxing match involving Anthony Joshua? Isn't he fighting the big, bald, white dude, whatever his name is, Tyson Fury? Isn't that fight happening sometime? Stu, see if you can find Tyson Fury. I think he's fighting Anthony Joshua. I'm not totally certain on that. But I'll watch that. Like, that's a real fight, sort of a real fight. Like, I'll watch that. The next time I hear anything about Jake Paul or Mike Tyson or Johnny Manziel, it needs to be in a fatal four-way inside a cage with a grizzly bear. All right? That is a fight I will watch. I would watch Manziel v. Tyson v. grizzly bear. That is the fight for me, with Jake Paul in there as well. So that, for some reason, though, this one caught my attention, as it always does. Johnny went on to say this one was good enough for me. He probably won't fight again after this one that happened over the weekend. 2 minutes, 16 seconds. And right after he got done in this post-fight interview, the first words he uttered, I need a cigarette. What an athlete. What a true athlete. Also, by the way, that night, Lance Stephenson, who played in the NBA, fought Michael Beasley, who played in the NBA. They fought in an MMA fight. Stevenson beat Beasley by first-round submission. So there's your fight update from Westwood One Sports. That's it. That's where we're at right now. Unfortunately, that's where we're at. Johnny Manziel fighting a social media influencer. Stu, did you find that? Is Tyson Fury fighting Anthony Joshua?
6: Yeah, later in the year, Joshua and Fury. Doesn't have an exact date, but we are getting it this year, apparently.
0: How old are those two guys now? Because I know that fight is actually going to happen on Netflix. You know how old those guys are?
6: Let's see. Joshua, yeah, they're both pretty old.
0: All right, coming up, we'll talk some Knicks basketball. Xavier J, Locked On Knicks podcast. They're partying in New York. They're getting ready for the finals. We'll do that, plus me versus ChatGPT. Mike Wickett in for Black and Abdullah here on Westwood One Sports here on Memorial Day. More coming up. Don't go anywhere.

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11: 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It appears by its own numbers, the U.S. government seems insolvent. 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

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Here's Chris Black and Adam Abdallah.

0: basketball after they steal the soul of the Cleveland Cavaliers. Joining us from Locked On Knicks, the podcast host, Xavier J is with us. XJ, man, how is New York right now?
1: I got to tell you, New York is completely lit up in a way that I haven't seen in my life. I mean, I'm not the oldest guy, but I have not seen it like this before. It's really unbelievable, super exciting, and you know, I agree with you that the Knicks are going to be back in the finals for the first time since 1999.
0: Gosh, we're going to talk about the Cavs later on, but what a team that just showed no heart whatsoever, especially blowing that big lead. But I don't want to go back a game or two or three or whatever. I want to go back a year ago, Xavier. XJ, when the Knicks canned Tom Thibodeau, what was your thought process? Because it was like, all right, what's next? And then they landed on Mike Brown.
1: Well, I will tell you this. I am, you know, the Knicks fan base was very, very, very broken and divided on the Tom Thibodeau situation. And I was squarely in the camp of firing Tom Thibodeau. I thought that was the right move. I thought that the roster sort of outgrew his ability to lead it, to get the best out of this group of guys that they had together, especially with Karl-Anthony Towns, as we've seen him be maximized in a way that we've never seen him before, to be honest with you. So I was very much in the camp of moving on from Tibbs. The Mike Brown hire, I was not super excited about. I was concerned. I wasn't sure. I said, I'm going to give it some time. We'll see. Not my first option, kind of mediocre, middling. But then what we've seen him do with this team in terms of put them in an offensive position where they are now the number one offense in the NBA in the playoffs, have been completely dominant, run roughshod over the Eastern Conference, in large part due to his system and the way that he's utilized Towns, utilized Brunson, off ball, Bridges, OG chipping in here and there, getting the best out of Josh Hart, pulling the strings at the right moment, putting Landry Shamet. Everything that he's done has just worked to perfection. So you have to give all the credit in the world to Mike Brown, who, you know, a lot of people were hesitant about when he came in.
0: Yeah, I think he was kind of one of those mid hires. You're like, oh, no, here's another retread, like the Steelers hiring Mike McCarthy. Like, it's like, oh, we're doing this. Like, I don't know. I know this guy's got some success, but I'm not so sure he's going to be able to do it. Specifically, Karl-Anthony Towns, because we're going to talk a lot about Jalen Brunson here in a second, XJ. But Karl-Anthony Towns switching from being a guy that they depend upon scoring to basically the best thrower of a ball in the state of New York, with all due respect to Geno Smith and Jackson Dart. Like, that role has been, and it happened really in that Atlanta series. It's been amazing to watch.
1: Yeah, it's been amazing to watch, to be honest. So, like, Karl-Anthony Towns is a guy who's always had elite passing potential. Some of the deeper kind of advanced metrics on Towns have always showed that he has the capacity to be an elite assist guy, elite playmaker. He just hasn't ever been in that role before. And that's some of what I was talking about moving on from Tom Thibodeau and moving to a Mike Brown situation. Mike Brown has had Domantas Sabonis, a guy who is known as a big, who is an elite passer, who can be out on the perimeter, conduct and orchestrate offense through him, running dribble handoffs, having him throw that ball, you know, down into the post area, into the paint area for easy shots at the rim for his wings and guards. And Karl-Anthony Towns has always had that potential. So I saw some of this potentially happening. We saw a little bit of it early in the season for Karl-Anthony Towns, but the way that he's unlocked him and starting with the Hawks series, to your point, I can't say anybody could have seen that coming. But I do think Karl-Anthony Towns is a key reason why the Knicks have had this much success. And again, Mike Brown putting him in positions to really get the best out of him, because one of Karl-Anthony Towns' elite traits that people don't discuss enough is his elite shooting, but his ability to pull away the opposing rim protector. And you want that defender not to be at the rim if you're on the offensive side of the ball. And with Karl-Anthony Towns, you cannot have a rim protector be sitting in the paint, sagging off of him, or else he will hit threes. He can shoot threes from 30 feet out. And so Karl-Anthony Towns has just had a field day from the outside passing, and it's just been amazing to watch.
0: Did you ever think you'd see a time where the New York Knicks would win 10 straight NBA playoff games?
1: How honest do you want me to be? No, it's not something I've ever thought I'd ever see in my life, to be honest with you. Like, they have just completely dominated the Eastern Conference, and it really seems like no one in the East has anything for them. I'm excited to see what they're going to do with the West. Obviously, we have a game left to win, but you know,
0: XJ, it's over. It's over. I watched a soulless team give up with 7 minutes to go yesterday.
1: They did.
0: That little Brunson layup where literally no one did anything. I'm like, that's a team that quit. They want Cancun on three. Let's go.
1: They did give up, I have to say. And it makes sense. But I mean, I don't want to defend the Cavs too much in this regard. But you have to think about it. This is a team that went through 14 games in the first two rounds, 2 7-game series against two teams in the Raptors and the Pistons who play highly physical defensive basketball. They basically, you know, left everything on the table getting past those two teams. They come into this Knicks team. They almost win. They should win game one. They ended up, you know, blowing one of the biggest playoff leads in NBA history. How do you really come back from that? How do you bounce back from that? I don't know, man. They're human beings at the end of the day. It's tough.
0: Knicks have won 10 games in a row by an average of 22.5 points. That is just unbelievable. Talking Knicks basketball with Locked On Knicks podcast host Xavier J. XJ. All right, I'm going to read you some names. Here we go. Luka, the Joker, Cade Cunningham, SGA, Wemby. That's your all-NBA first team. Did Jalen Brunson get screwed?
1: I mean, I get why he was left off. I don't think he had the regular season that he had last season. Last season, I think he was incredible. This season, it was a lot of trial and error. They were figuring stuff out with Mike Brown, figuring stuff out with Karl-Anthony Towns. There was some role stuff that they were trying to work through. So I kind of get him being left off as far as defensive end. But when it comes to the playoffs, what Brunson has done, I mean, he's obviously elite. He's MVP level. He has put up some numbers in the playing from a handful of guys in NBA history. So, and when it comes to clutch time, we all know what he can do. We saw what he did in game one. So I think he's fine. I get him being left off first team. But when it comes to the playoffs, he's definitely up there.
0: For the record, he's on the All-NBA second team, along with Jaylen Brown, Kawhi, Spida Mitchell, and Kevin Durant. Which is still weird to say in 2026, Kevin Durant on the All-NBA second team. But I digress. In Knicks fans' minds, is he on the Mount Rushmore? Is Jalen Brunson on the Mount Rushmore of Knicks all-timers? Or is he still on his way up?
1: No. He's squarely on there. I think that Brunson has had one of the most unique trajectories as a Knick because he came in and no one really expected this from him. No one knew what to expect. You know, the whole rest of the NBA was lower on Brunson than Knicks fans were. But that being said, Knicks fans were not expecting this, man. No one was expecting this. And so he, in his playoff performances, what he did against the Heat a few years ago, what he's done in clutch situations, what he's done to change the entire trajectory of a franchise, of people who, you know, were born in the year 2000 and onward and never seen a Knicks team in the finals, and that's about to change. He's absolutely on there. He's square on there. I think he might even be like, you know, Patrick, Walt Frazier, Willis Reed, and Jalen Brunson has to be on there.
0: I think it's a pretty good Mount Rushmore for Knicks basketball. It's not bad. Talking with Locked On Knicks podcast host Xavier J here on Westwood One Sports. I'm Mike Wickett. You know, one of the things that is just so impressive if out of Brunson, I mean, there's a million things, but like he got you 30 and then two nights ago, he got you 14 dimes. Like he can do everything. And that's just one of the things that makes him incredible to watch is, yeah, you might need him to get 17 points in the fourth quarter. You might need him to dish out assists. You might need 30 points overall in the span of a game. His versatility, XJ, is just incredible.
1: Mike, that's a thing that he has never gotten enough credit for. From all the people who are doubters, and that even goes for a lot of Knicks fans who just have never given Brunson credit. He gets kind of that label, that ball hog label at times, even from Knicks fans, and it's just been totally unfair. I think that he's been asked to play in a particular way, especially under Tom Thibodeau. He was asked to drive the ship constantly. All the creation has to go through him. All the initiation has to go through him. But now that Towns is here, now that Brown is here, he's distributed those offensive assignments and roles a little bit differently. And Brunson has shown he's clearly up to the task of being able to play in this style where he can be off the ball. He can be a cutter. He can be a screen setter even at times. He can be a playmaker. You mentioned the 14 assists. He can play pick and roll basketball with Towns. And then he can also take over in games and bring you back in a game you have no rights to be deserving to be in, and he can win a game for you on the road or at home or any situation. Jalen Brunson is one of the most versatile offensive players in the league. And again, this is not something he has gotten credit for throughout his career.
0: Last one, we'll get you out on this. I know after one win, the Knicks were chanting, "We want Wemby." I'm not so sure you really want the Spurs or the Thunder, but if the Knicks fans had their choice, do they want the alien or do they want the MVP?
1: Oh, man, it's not even close, Mike. Knicks fans want the alien. They want Wembanyama. They want him to deal with the bright lights of Madison Square Garden. They want to see if he can hack it. I think they're going to get SGA against their will, to be honest with you. But they definitely want Wemby. They want to put an end to the talk about Wemby being, you know, the generational talent that he is. And obviously he is. But the Knicks think that they have two guys who can slow him down. The aforementioned OG Anunoby and Mitchell Robinson, who hasn't had the most impactful postseason run so far. These are two guys who are some of the best physically, athletically, and process-wise, defensively, to be able to guard Victor Wembanyama, to throw those looks at him. The Knicks think that they have the antidote to Victor Wembanyama, honestly.
0: Do they know that Wemby averaged 28-13 against the Knicks this year?
1: Listen, we're not going to let the details get in the way of these narratives, Mike, all right?
0: XJ, you are the man. Thank you for coming on a holiday weekend. I know it's a very busy time. Maybe you want to be chilling and relaxing, but we'll let you out because Thunder and Spurs just tipped off. Thanks for coming on, man.
1: I appreciate it, Mike. Thanks for the invite. Anytime.
0: Thunder and Spurs done. Spurs win 2-2 now. I apologize for that. That's my guy right there, Xavier J. Locked On Knicks, joining us here on Westwood One Sports. Again, I'm Mike Wicken in for Black and Abdullah. Coming up on the other side, how well do I know the NFL? It's our favorite game, me versus ChatGPT. We'll see if AI knows more than I do about the National Football League, and that is next on Westwood One Sports.
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0: This is Black and Abdallah on Westwood One Sports. Here's Chris Black and Adam Abdallah.
1: No, I think Chris Black and Adam Abdallah are somewhere chilling, relaxing here on Memorial Day. My name's Mike Wickett. Here on a Memorial Day Monday. Thank you for hanging with us all across America. Hundreds of radio stations carrying this, I'd like to say, fine program. That's usually when Black and Abdallah are here, not when I'm right here. But it's good to have you. And maybe you're listening on Sirius XM 375, the Westwood One Sports app, which you should download. It's free wherever you get your apps and Google Play and whatever you Apple people do, wherever you get your apps. Also, you can tell your smart speaker, hey, Alexa, play Westwood One Sports. So I can talk NFL with anybody all year. It is the greatest league. The NFL is amazing because the NFL has figured out ways to make group emails into three-day events. The NFL draft could be an email. The schedule release could be a simple upload. But the NFL has turned it into a 12-month itself into a 12-month a year league. We get excited for the draft, which is literally people reading names on cards. It could be over in a day. It could be a group chat. The schedule release, we get things like trickling out for weeks until the big reveal. And the offseason is amazing. Free agency, the draft, the trades. And we like to play a game here called Me versus ChatGPT. So our producer, Stuart, has picked some NFL teams. This is the way this works. And he doesn't tell me what teams we're doing. I have no idea what teams we are going to be picking here. And it is my job to see if I can guess the three biggest headlines around these NFL teams. Stu?
2: All right.
1: Who are we starting with here today? Because I'll tell you, last night, I know you weren't on the show last night. I was hot. I hit a couple of 3 for 3. I also hit a couple of 0 for 3s. But I hit a couple of 3 for 3s last night.
2: Pretty impressive. And it's tough to do. Even when I do these, I'm like, okay, this is probably not what I would have selected, but so it is what ChatGPT had selected.
1: He asked ChatGPT what are the three biggest headlines, and sometimes ChatGPT goes off the board. So yes, let's see who we got today.
2: All right, let's start with the Seattle Seahawks.
1: Three biggest storylines for the champs. What did they do in the offseason? They didn't bring in anybody on offense. They let it. I have to assume, and this is just me thinking, that the biggest headline for the Seattle Seahawks has to be replacing the MVP of the Super Bowl. Kenneth Walker goes to Kansas City. Zach Charbonnet has an injured knee. They draft the kid Price, the backup to Jeremiah Love at Notre Dame. I'm going to guess replacing Kenneth Walker III is one of the top three Seahawks offseason headlines.
2: You would be correct. That is number two.
1: All right.
2: Life after the Super Bowl MVP, Kenneth Walker departed for the Chiefs. Had the keys to the backfield now being to Charbonnet and rookie Jadarian Price.
1: All right. One for one. One for one.
2: Good start.
1: Another Seahawks offseason headline. I mean, is it? I'm gonna guess like big contract extensions for Mike McDonald, their head coach. No. I'm not locking that in. Replacing Clint Kubiak, the new head coach of the Las Vegas Raiders. Kubiak's gone. I don't even know who the new OC is in Seattle. I'm gonna learn. I'm gonna say replacing Clint Kubiak is one of the top three Seahawks offseason headlines.
2: You are correct. That is number three.
1: Hot! I'm hot today, baby!
2: And it says Kubiak parlay championship and head coaching here with the Raiders. New OC Brian Fleury takes over the playbook to keep Seattle's offense elite.
1: Brian Fleury. All right. Okay. And I'll go with my other one, which would be contract extensions for Mike McDonald and maybe one for Sam Darnold. I don't know if it's too soon, but when you're a Super Bowl winning head coach and you're a Super Bowl winning quarterback, I feel like you get a raise. So getting those guys paid feels like an off-season headline.
2: That is not one of the three that you picked.
1: I'll take two out of three. What's the third headline in Seattle?
2: Quarterback stability. Sam Darnold fully steps into the driver's seat after giving them a Super Bowl championship.
1: That is the dumbest headline.
2: I know. That's number one, by the way. That's being a top three. That's the number one headline.
1: That's a ChatGPT answer. Darnold's the guy. We know it. I don't think Darnold's a top 12 quarterback in the league, but Darnold's the guy who won a Super Bowl. I mean, you can see how you can beat Sam Darnold. New England was just unable to do it. Blitz the hell out of him. And New England couldn't do it. All right. All right. I'll take two out of three. That's a win.
2: It's pretty good.
1: That's a win. All right. What's the next thing? We're doing me versus ChatGPT. Our producer, Stuart, asking ChatGPT, what are the three biggest headlines for NFL teams? We're seeing if I can guess them. Mike Wickett here on Westwood One Sports.
2: All right. How about the Tennessee Titans?
1: Tennessee's got a lot going on. Titans have a lot happening right now. I got to imagine it's a combination of they've got a new head coach and they've got a new offensive coordinator who was a former head coach. Robert Saleh as the new head coach, Brian Daboll as the new OC. That's got to be one of the top three offseason headlines for Tennessee, right?
2: Yes, that is number one. The Saleh and Daboll partnership. Saleh steps in as head coach, and former Giants head coach Brian Daboll takes over as offensive coordinator.
1: Okay. Man, I got to go to the casino when we're done here. Number two, another big headline in the offseason. My answer as a football nerd would be the drafting of Carnell Tate. But ChatGPT is going to say Wandale Robinson, Carnell Tate getting weapons for Cam Ward. I'm going to go with surrounding Cam Ward with more weapons. That's my answer for another Titans offseason headline.
2: Okay, so you've kind of combined the two here.
1: I'll say Wandale Robinson, they give him $70 million or whatever. Wandale Robinson coming over from the Giants for Cam Ward. There's an answer.
2: So building around Cam Ward, the absolute number one priority was giving Cam Ward putting Cam Ward in a position to succeed.
1: All right.
2: Is number two.
1: Does that include Carnell Tate, or should I say Carnell Tate at number four?
2: The next one is Carnell Tate surprise. Eyebrows.
1: Three for three with the Titans. I'm huge in Nashville.
2: Pretty good.
1: Got the Super Bowl in 2030. Heck yeah. I hate country music, but I love you, Nashville. All right. So far, man.
2: Let's see what you can do with your team, the Green Bay Packers.
1: There is no storyline except plan for the Super Bowl. Packers offseason headlines. This feels like I should get this. If I don't get my team's three biggest offseason headlines, I feel like I am doing myself a disservice. One of them has to be bringing back Matt LaFleur. There were half the Packers fans wanted LaFleur gone, and they decided to bring him back, and they gave him a contract extension. So I'm going to go Matt LaFleur coming back as the head coach.
2: Yes. Halting the regression is the title, and it says coming off of back-to-back wild card exits, Matt LaFleur is under pressure but is given a new contract.
1: Yeah. There's a lot there.
2: That was number three, by the way. That was number three of the top three.
1: Micah Parsons' knee, is that going to be one of them? It's not really an off-season headline. We want Micah back. I'm going to lock in Micah Parsons, the best pass rusher. Sorry, Myles Garrett. I'm going to lock in Micah Parsons' knee and his rehab. The best pass rusher in the National Football League is one of the Packers' biggest off-season headlines.
2: So Parsons is mentioned in one of the headlines, but I don't think it is the exact headline.
1: I didn't get one of the Packers headlines right.
2: No. What is wrong with you?
1: What is the actual write-up on what it is involving Micah Parsons?
2: So it's the post-Rashawn Gary era. Packers traded away Rashawn Gary to Dallas to clear cap space, with Parsons expected to miss the start of the season. All eyes are on Lucas Van Ness to emerge as the primary threat.
1: Listen, a couple of things in that. There's a lot in what you just read, by the way.
2: Yeah, there's a lot there.
1: There is not one single Packers fan, not one, who is referring to the now as the post-Rashawn Gary era. That is not a thing, okay? No one's like, well, we're entering this. Not a single cheesehead, not a single stockholder, not a single person who roots for the green and gold is like, well, here we are in the post-Rashawn Gary era. The guy earned his contract and played like crap last year when Micah went hurt. He has as many sacks in the final 6 weeks as I did, all right? Good luck with that guy, Dallas. And then Lucas Van Ness. If Van Ness, who actually, if you're into Pro Football Focus, Lucas Van Ness, fourth year coming out of Iowa, his Pro Football Focus numbers are really good. Now, this is analytics versus eye test. If he can stay healthy, he was good last year opposite Micah. Big year, big year for Van Ness. And the third headline, Matthew Golden. They got to get Matthew Golden. They got rid of Romeo Doubs. He's now in New England. They traded away another wide receiver, their fifth wide receiver, to the Philadelphia Eagles. I got to imagine Matthew Golden's second year, whose only touchdown came in a playoff game that sucked the life out of me when they lost to the Bears in Chicago. Matthew Golden and his involvement has to be an offseason headline.
2: Matthew Golden is not one of the three headlines.
1: Damn it. How do I only get one for my favorite team? What's the other headline for the Packers offseason?
2: All right. Well, I don't know if you're going to get this one, but it's called Free Agency Restraint and Internal Cuts. Green Bay sat out of the opening waves of free agency, instead making tough internal cuts by releasing stalwarts like Elgton Jenkins and Nate Hobbs.
1: Nate Hobbs was awful. That was such a bad signing. They signed Nate Hobbs, and the thing was, the write-up, the knowledge on Hobbs, who was a defensive back, they signed him from the Raiders. He's good in the slot, but he can't stay healthy. So what did Green Bay do? They put him on the outside, and he couldn't stay healthy.
2: Oh.
1: It was an awful signing. I'm really glad they moved on and didn't try to, like, well, we signed him, we got to give him another shot. No, I'm really glad they moved on from Hobbs. They let Jenkins go. They're going to get Zach Tom back. They're going to start Jordan Walker over on the left side, or Jordan Morgan, excuse me, on the left side. Yeah, I'm okay with all of this. I'm okay with the moves that the Packers make. They brought in Zaire Franklin, who is going to fit in better in Jonathan Gannon's scheme. By the way, Jonathan Gannon should have been one of these headlines. I didn't think of that,
2: right.
1: Their new defensive coordinator, but well, he didn't make the top three, I guess. All right. Do you have another team? Do we have time for one more?
2: I think we have time for one more. How about the Cleveland Browns?
1: Oh, God. How many headlines do we need here? I mean, the quarterback battle. Is it Dylan Gabriel? Is it Deshaun Watson? Is it Shedeur Sanders? Is it my draft crush, Talon Green? Who's going to win? The quarterback battle it's one of the three biggest headlines of the NFL, but it has to be one of the three biggest headlines in the offseason for the Browns.
2: It is. It is the confounding Deshaun Watson dilemma. Now listen to this write-up. Despite building an A-grade roster on paper, the front office chose not to make the definitive move at quarterback. The plan remains to ride out Watson's contract.
1: All right. I said this an hour ago, and I'm going to say it again. Starting Deshaun Watson does nothing for the Cleveland Browns. Nothing. Other than justifying Jimmy Haslam giving him a bajillion guaranteed dollars. Deshaun Watson is not going to win you a Super Bowl. You're not re-signing Deshaun Watson. This isn't Deshaun Watson from 6 years ago. Deshaun Watson is the absolute wrong answer for the Browns at quarterback. You're not winning the division with Deshaun Watson. You're not winning anything anytime soon, and Watson's not your quarterback of the future. It does nothing to benefit the Browns long-term or short-term to start Deshaun Watson. Shedeur Sanders might be your quarterback of the future. We don't know. Shedeur, if he's good, then and then he's your QB of the future. Like, if he wins eight games, eight wins for Shedeur Sanders is a much bigger deal than eight wins for Deshaun Watson. If Shedeur can win you eight games, then you might have something here. If Shedeur wins you four games and you give him the ball for 15 starts or whatever, then you know he's not the guy and you go draft Arch or Sellers or whoever. Deshaun Watson wins you four games, but you let him start the whole year. You still don't know about Shedeur. Start Shedeur or Gabriel. I don't think Gabriel's anything, but start a young guy and find out if that's your future. There is no future in Deshaun Watson in Cleveland, which means the Browns are absolutely going to start Deshaun Watson. Another headline. New head coach Todd Monken taking over. Installing a new offense. I like Quinshon Judkins. They added a couple of good wide receivers over the last few years. That offense isn't horrible except for the quarterback thing. They've got a really good tight end. You know that defense is nasty, but can Monken put it together? Todd Monken, stamp it. Big offseason headline for the Browns.
2: You would think a new head coach would be one of the three biggest headlines, but it is.
1: Oh, my God. Oh, my God. All right. One more. Oh, I know. This is a very ChatGPT answer. I got one. They broke ground on their new stadium that they don't have funding for yet. They have not fully funded the new Browns stadium, which is going to be in suburban Cleveland. It's going to be an indoor stadium like everybody else. But they don't even have funding for it yet. New Brown Stadium, one of the three big offseason headlines for Cleveland.
2: That is also not one of the three headlines.
1: Man, I should have quit when I was ahead.
2: Should have.
1: All right, what are the other two offseason headlines for the Browns?
2: All right, number two is reinforcing the trenches. Andrew Berry successfully patched up and reinforced an offensive line that was battered by injuries. But
1: how boring. No one's excited about offensive line help. That's a boring headline.
2: Number three is easiest strength of schedule. Thanks to a 5-12 finish last year, the Browns get the easiest schedule ahead of the 2026 season with zero international travel.
1: I mean, they could win six games next year. Browns could win six. The defense, and if Monken can get Shedeur to play well, that could be a 6-7 win team, which doesn't do a lot for you going into next year's QB-heavy draft, but... All right, that's me versus ChatGPT, Mike Wickett in for Black and Abdullah here on Westwood One Sports. Straight ahead, man, did this hot mic catch something pretty hilarious at a softball game? And the most expensive pizzas ever purchased hit another milestone. That's next on Westwood One Sports.
0: New York, it's your time. The Knicks have a 3-0 stranglehold on the Cavs and are just one game away from the NBA Finals for the first time this century. Westwood One Sports.
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0: Black and Abdallah on Westwood One Sports. Here's Chris Black and Adam Abdallah.
1: I'm Mike Wickett in for Black and Abdallah. They're back tomorrow here on Memorial Day. Final segment of the show. Hey, Stu, is he's coming up after me? Is there a guy named Jim coming up after me? Is that right?
2: usually that's the case. I assume that's not the case today, but...
1: Is Romy up next? I've never been the opening act for Jim Rome in my radio career.
3: Romy is up next.
1: Okay, all right. I've never handed it off to Jim Rome in my life. That's 27 years in this industry, and now I can say, like, that's awesome for me because I've been in sports radio for a long time. I was in Ann Arbor. I was in Milwaukee. I got into news talk down in Kansas City. I did rock radio here in Des Moines, and the opportunity came up to work with Westwood One. And big sports talk radio fan, have been my whole entire life, my whole career. Big fan of Jim Rome. A couple of weeks ago, we got an all-staff email from our boss, Armin, about something coming. Maybe it was this weekend. I don't even remember. And I looked, and I'm like, huh, kind of a career note, a little notch in the belt there. I'm on the same staff email as Jim Rome, one of the legends of sports talk radio. I'm like, wow, that's pretty damn cool. And now here as the opening act for the Jim Rome Show here on Memorial Day, that's kind of a career moment for me. So very, very cool. Normally I'm on weekends, 7 to 11 Eastern time, Saturday nights and Sunday nights. Happy to be in for Black and Abdallah. And they will be back tomorrow. Again, thank you to those who have given everything so that we can have freedom in this country here on Memorial Day. Those who paid the ultimate price and the ultimate sacrifice. And to the families of those that we lost fighting for our freedom in this country, we think about you on this day as well here on Memorial Day. Across this great country, hopefully you are relaxing and celebrating and remembering those who did do that. So you can go have beers at the lake or fish or whatever you do here on Memorial Day. So 2 days ago was a very special day in America. It was Bitcoin Pizza Day. And if you don't know what this story is, 16 years ago, a guy by the name of Laszlo was hungry. And he went on a forum, a Bitcoin forum, and he wanted some pizza. And so he said to the people in the forum, somebody order me some pizza. And I'll pay you in Bitcoin.
4: Just posted on the forum, I said, you know, if anybody's interested, I'm offering 10,000 bitcoins in exchange for some pizza. And somebody there said, hey, I'll take you up on that offer. So I sent him the 10,000 bitcoin. I said, okay, here it is. You know, I'm waiting for my pizza. And, you know, he phoned it in. He paid with his credit card and the pizza showed up at my door.
1: That's it. That's how a transaction goes down. Two Papa John's pizzas were delivered to this guy Laszlo's house. And he paid him 10,000 bitcoin. Now, back then, 16 years ago, the value of 10,000

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1: Said, you know, if anybody's interested, I'm offering 10,000 bitcoins in exchange for some pizza. And somebody there said, hey, I'll take you up on that offer. So I sent him the 10,000 bitcoin. I said, okay, here it is. You know, I'm waiting for my pizza. And, you know, he phoned it in. He paid with his credit card and the pizza showed up at my door.
2: He was a computer programmer. I believe this was the first transaction involving Bitcoin. It goes down as the first transactional Bitcoin occurrence, and his 10,000 Bitcoin, which was worth $41 at the time, bought him two pizzas, and now worth today nearly $800 million. And you know why you feel really bad for this guy? Because it keeps getting talked about every single year. A couple of years ago, I'm sure I talked about it on my radio show, it was worth $500 million or $600 million. And today it's worth $775 million. Stu, do you ever remember, what was the first time you heard about Bitcoin?
3: Yeah, I'm going to say like probably 10 years ago, maybe a little slightly, give or take 10 years ago, I would say at this point. Yeah.
2: I remember where I was when I first heard about Bitcoin. I was in a friend's kitchen. My friend was also a drug dealer. And we were talking about the Silk Road. And if you don't know what the Silk Road is, it was basically a dark site where people bought drugs on the internet, and you didn't pay for it with your credit card. You paid for it in Bitcoin. And it was the first time I had ever heard of Bitcoin. And I was like, yeah, I don't know. I'm not sure I trust money I can't see, digital money, because my buddy who was like, hey, do you want to get down on some Bitcoin? We're going to buy some Bitcoin. I'm like, I don't know. Well, I haven't talked to this guy in a very long time since I moved away a couple of states later. And I see on his Instagram stories or his Facebook stories, the dude's all over the world. He is in different parts of the country. He's in different parts of the world. He's always got friends with him and like, you know, this jungle or this river or climbing this rock. And I'm like, I know it. I know how you're doing that. Your HVAC career is nice, but you paid for all that in Bitcoin. You had to. Because again, the guy that bought $41 worth of pizza with 10,000 Bitcoin could have $800 million in the bank right now.
4: Do you think he still has it?
2: The pizzas?
4: No. The Bitcoin.
2: The guy that bought it?
4: Yeah.
2: I don't know. That's a good question. Does the guy who ordered the pizza for this guy, Laszlo, the guy who took in the 10,000 Bitcoin, does he still have the $800 million? That's a really good question. Let's look this up. The guy's name is Jeremy. I don't know. Oh, my gosh. I did not know this. Okay. So I just found this out. Jeremy, the recipient of the historic Bitcoin Pizza Day, has confirmed he spent the 10,000 Bitcoin on a road trip. Oh, my gosh.
4: Ooh, he's probably kicking himself in the foot.
2: He spent that? He never considered the Bitcoin as an investment. He treated the Bitcoin as functional currency and spent them as their value gradually climbed. Now, this was 16 years ago. This was 2010. Think about what you were doing in the year 2010. He emphasized Bitcoin was... you were what?
4: Oh, no. I was still in middle school.
2: Roy, our board operator, Roy, you were in middle school 16 years ago? Oh, my gosh. He went on a cross-country road trip. He ran out of money, and the 10,000 Bitcoin covered the gap. So if he went on a road trip and the 10,000 Bitcoin, which was worth $41, you were 40 bucks shy on your road trip? I want to go down this rabbit hole further and find out, like, where did he spend the Bitcoin? Because you can't, back then, you couldn't buy anything with Bitcoin, right? Like, how did he spend the 10,000 Bitcoin on this road trip that he couldn't fund?
4: Maybe he gave it to his friend, like, made the friend pay for it and then just gave him the Bitcoin.
2: Then where's the friend? Now I got to go down that rabbit hole.

0: Roy, now I got to start going, okay, he gave it to a friend. I heard it from a friend who, now I got to go down this rabbit hole to find out where that money went. Or is it just up in the ether now? It just gets spent and it's back up in the Bitcoin world. And I know nothing about the Bitcoin world, the digital currency world. But yes, May 22nd is National Bitcoin Pizza Day. The guy who spent what is now $775 million on two Papa John's pizzas. I love that story. Mike Wickett, Westwood One Sports. I don't know if you saw this story as well. So I had to edit this soundbite, but there was a hot mic incident. So Texas was playing against Arizona State in a softball game. And I don't know if these announcers heard the guy that jumps in, but this is what you call an unfortunate hot mic.
1: Wonderful relationship, those two. And she said when you come to Austin, they tell you you're going to compete for national championships as an assistant, and then they're going to send you off.
0: Lick my bleep sack.
1: Wonderful relationship, those two. And she said when you come to Austin, they tell you you're going to compete for national championships as an assistant, and then they're going to send you off.
0: My question is, and maybe, Stu, you know more about this because you do more with TV than I do. He obviously, this drunk guy who came in to lick his bleep sack, he didn't go into the booth where the guys were calling it. Did the guy go, like, find the microphone in the stadium or something and scream into it as he was hoarse and probably hammered?
2: Yeah, my guess is that this guy found the crowd mic, which is usually placed somewhere kind of by the booth, but, like, underneath it. And yeah, that is unfortunate, yes. But that's my guess on what happened there.
0: He just found the microphone they had set up to get the crowd reaction and decided to scream out, lick my bleep sack.
1: Wonderful relationship, those two. And she said when you come to Austin, they tell you,
3: lick my sack.
0: And the timing is great.
1: National championships as an assistant.
0: The timing is great.
1: They're going to send you off.
0: Because listen, he said, and they tell you, and then the guy jumps right in.
3: Here's a guy.
1: Wonderful relationship, those two. And she said, when you come to Austin, they tell you,
3: lick my sack.
0: God. I have been drunk. I have been drunk at a baseball game. I don't know if I've ever been drunk at a softball game before in my life. It has never occurred to me to go find a microphone or to see one and think, you know what, I'm going to yell into that mic.
1: Wonderful relationship, those two. And she said, when you come to Austin, they tell you,
3: lick my sack.
0: One other note before we do get out of here. How much time do I have, Roy?
4: Got about a minute or less.
0: A minute or less, then we'll save this story for another day. Then we will. I'm not going to be able to get it done in a minute. Nope, definitely not happening. All right, that's going to do it for us. My thanks to Black and Abdallah for letting me hang for the last couple of hours, filling in while they enjoy their Memorial Day off. Thanks to our guest, Casey Vieira from Locked On Spurs, for joining me. Thank you to our producer, Roy Lee, who was in middle school when the Bitcoin pizza got ordered. I hate that. And our producer, Stuart Kovacs. Thank you to those who gave paid the ultimate price so we can do fun stuff like this. Think about them and their families here on Memorial Day. The Pimp in the Box, Jim Rome, is coming up next. Black and Abdallah will be back tomorrow. My name is Mike Wickett. Thank you for hanging with me here on a Memorial Day Monday. Have a great rest of your weekend.

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0: Now, more of the Best of the Jim Rome Show. Why don't we go to Manny in Anaheim, here in SoCal. Manny, what's going on? How are you?
1: Hey, Jim. Thanks for the vine. Been a long time, but I'm listening, brother. I hear you on the
0: radio. Right on, dude. Good to hear you, Manny. What's up?
1: Hey, you know, it's been a lot. It's been a while, but I haven't had any good news to call. Anaheim's baseball hasn't been the greatest lately, Jim. I don't know if we need new managers up in the boxers or not. But what I'm really calling was great interview with Deshaun Jackson, but Jeremy Chin was a lot better. I've been a big Washington fan for the last couple of decades, Jim, and I cannot wait for Saturday's game against Detroit Lions. I like the spread to cover. I like the Frankie Louvu, Bobby Wagner.

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1: Welcome to the best of the Jim Rome Show. Sit back, relax, enjoy. Wow. This is a bombshell. This is incredible. Welcome back. More breaking news. At Adam Schefter, posting on X, and I quote, Bill Belichick, the eight-time Super Bowl winning head coach, is not a first ballot Hall of Famer. They should have had Maury announce that. Bill Belichick is not in the Hall of Fame. Schefter went on. We're at Seth Wickersham and at DVN Jr. Belichick fell short of the 40 out of 50 votes needed for induction into the Pro Football Hall of Fame in his first year of eligibility. Belichick received a call from a Hall representative last Friday afternoon with the news that he won't be inducted into the Hall in Canton, Ohio this summer. Oh, dude, can you imagine being on the other end? Hey, Jordan, phone's ringing. It's the Hall. Here it is, Jordan. Here it is, Jordan. I know it's been tough a couple of years, but here it is, the call. The call. Here, hold on. Hello? Yeah, is this Bill? Certainly is. You are not in the Hall of Fame! Wait, what? We're on to Canton. We're on to Canton. No, you're not, Bill. What do you mean I'm not in the Hall? What do you mean I'm not in the Hall? What the hell do you have to do to get in the Hall? I've got eight rings. Anyway, several sources who spoke with the coach over the weekend described Belichick as, quote, puzzled. And, quote, disappointed by his inability to secure support from at least 80% of Hall committee members. I mean, sure. But then again, he couldn't generate any support from any NFL franchise to be a head coach. That's why he's coaching in college right now. This is amazing, these quotes. Quote, six Super Bowls isn't enough? Quote, unquote. Belichick asked an associate, referring to the championships he won as head coach of the Patriots. He won two more as a D coordinator of the Giants. To another associate, he said, what does a guy have to do? Quote, unquote. What does a guy have to do? Ain't not enough? What, would 10 do it? Would 10 be enough? I guarantee Tommy winning 7 is going to be enough. Isn't 8 more than 7? I'm sure that 6 will be enough for Kraft soon enough, but 8's not enough for me right now. The hell do I have to do? What do I have to do? What's a guy have to do? I won 6, and then I had 2 more. I have 8. 8 is more than 7. Don't you dare tell me that Tommy's not getting in. Oh, wait a minute. That's what this is about, isn't it? Now they think that my 8 aren't really 8. That if I won 8 with the combination of Tom and Parcells, my 8 is really 1. Is that what you're telling me? Is it 8? Is that how we turn 8 into 1? That I had nothing to do with any of that? I'm puzzled. I'm disappointed. I was all prepared to be on a Canton. It goes on with an NFL coaching record of 333-178, including playoffs. He is second all-time to Don Shula's 347 wins. Belichick was considered by most fans and Hall voters to be a first ballot lock. Okay, well, that's not true. Clearly, he was not considered by most Hall voters to be a first ballot lock because he didn't get in. We have the tally on that. So I don't know who's reporting that. I mean, maybe most fans thought so, but most voters did not think so, because if most voters thought so, he would have gotten in. So it's not even close. So who makes up the voting committee? The Hall's voting committee is composed mostly of veteran NFL reporters, but also football figures such as former GM Bill Polian, former coach Tony Dungy, both of whom are Hall of Famers.
2: I mean, Jordan, what's going on here? I mean, is it Spygate? Is it Deflategate? Is it the team going straight to hell as soon as Tom left? Is it, sweetheart, what is this? Sweetheart, no offense. Hey, I know how you are. Don't get mad at me when I say what I'm about to say. Sweetheart. I do not think that your marketing and PR is going very well. How am I not a first ballot Hall of Famer, Jordan?
3: Punch buggy, no punch back.
2: This is not going well. Jordan, we had a deal. You asked me for all of my social media logins, and I said why, and you said that everybody would like me again. They won't even let me in the Hall of Fame. It's bad enough they won't let me in the NFL. They won't even let me in the Hall of Fame. Jordan, I've won 8 rings. We were supposed to be on to Canton. What happened? I'm puzzled. I'm disappointed. The hell does a man have to do? I have 8 rings. 8 freaking rings. All right, so I mean, really, what's going on here? I mean, are these people... Look, it's not like he endeared himself to anybody, either in the committee or outside of the committee. He's not a really likable guy. He's been a big-ass curmudgeon forever. But are they that petty? Are they really that petty? They're going to keep this guy out? He has 8 Super Bowl rings. 6 as a head coach. 2 as a D coordinator. What's dumber? Keeping Belichick out of the Hall of Fame or putting Shador in the Pro Bowl, because both those things happen in the same week. Banner week, NFL. This goes on to say, multiple sources told ESPN that Spygate and Deflategate, the twin cheating scandals during the Patriots championship run, came up in deliberations among voters. A voter who spoke on the condition of anonymity said that Polian, an ardent Kraft supporter and former GM of the Buffalo Bills and Colts, a chief Patriots rival during their dynasty, told some voters that he believed that Belichick should, quote, wait a year before induction as penance for Spygate, the 2007 cheating scandal that cost the team a first-round draft pick. All right, so Bill Polian, that's really interesting, and I think that's believable, honestly. But how are you going to say that if you're Polian and you're a rival and you think that guy should lay out a year, that guy should wait an extra year for punishment, how is he, quote, an ardent Kraft supporter? If on the same hand he's saying, nah, Belichick cheats, make him wait. You can't reward that guy. They cheated to win some of those Lombardis. Make them wait. By the way, I can see that happening. I absolutely can see that happening. All right, anyway, he's not in. Now, there's that argument that if you're a Hall of Famer, you're a Hall of Famer. What do you mean it's not your turn? We'll let you in when we want to let you in. If you're a first ballot Hall of Famer, you're a first ballot Hall of Famer. Yeah, but maybe you're not. One, you cheat. Actually, twice. Two, when your quarterback left, we found out what you really were, a 4-win coach. Three, nobody would hire you after your quarterback left and he won. Four, we see what you're doing on the college game, and you're not doing any better down there than you did at the end of your Patriots tenure. Or, lastly, we just don't like the guy, and we're going to make him wait. Seems to me that's the most logical explanation. We do not like this guy, and we're going to make him wait. Or at least enough of them with a vote had that opinion. We do not like this guy, we're going to make him wait. Or we don't think that this guy is what he appears because he cheated. Or we don't like the guy because he treated us like garbage his whole career. Either way, he's not in. That's incredible. Unless somebody's getting over and it's not a real thing. But it appears to be a real thing. J.J. Watson, quote, I can't be reading this right. This has to be some knockoff Hall of Fame or something. It can't be the actual NFL Hall of Fame. There is not a single world whatsoever in which Belichick should not be a first ballot Hall of Famer. See, that's the thing, J.J. There is a world where he's not a first ballot Hall of Famer. It's the same world that you and I and everybody listening and watching live in. This world. Because he's not a first ballot Hall of Famer, apparently. Now, say what you want about this guy. Take any run at this guy that you want. This is not a good look for the Hall or the voters. I mean, as much fun as I've had, and this guy's expense over the years, make no mistake, he's a first ballot Hall of Famer. How do you keep this guy out? How do you keep this guy out? In the same week that Shador killed what was left of the Pro Bowl, the Hall of Fame's almost dead. I mean, come on. Petty much? personal much. I understand that these are all people that are all actual humans that have personal feelings, but enough of you are that bent or that petty with this guy that you're going to keep him out of the Hall of Fame? He's not, if he's not a first ballot Hall of Famer, who is? 8 rings. Kraft can't get in. Belichick can't get in. Wild times, man. At Tip Major, quote, Tom Brady's chances aren't safe either for 2028. Yeah, he's going to get in. I don't think you can equate. And again, I understand. Tom disposed of his phone. Spygate, Deflategate, that pissed people off. But you can't really equate this with, say, major leaguers who are roided out of their minds that can't get in. Belichick's a first ballot Hall of Famer. And the only reason he's not is there are enough people voting that are petty enough, that are taking it personally enough, that they're not saying, I guarantee it these people would say to you, the ones that voted against or didn't vote for, oh, we'll let him in when we're good and ready to let him in, and we're not letting him in on the first ballot because we're going to send a message. Wild and hilarious. All right, your thoughts on that? Belichick, man, things have not gone well since he and Tommy separated. Man, my man, right when you think you can't sink any lower. I mean, like, Jordan, I just don't get it. Like, Tom, well, what did Tom do? Tom had a roast that absolutely destroyed his family. They're going to let him in. What did I ever do? What did I ever do other than make out with my daughter? I didn't do that with my family. I mean, are you kidding me? What do I have to do? This is very puzzling. I'm absolutely beleaguered. I'm bewildered. I'm befuddled. 8. Can you count to 8? 1, 2, 3, 4, 5. I thought Radio Man, that a-hole Rome, he doesn't have a vote, does he? No, Bill, I don't have a vote. You know the weird thing is, Bill? If I did have a vote, I would have voted for you. Yeah, I'd love to be sitting in on those meetings. What are they talking about? What are we doing here? Well, what does a guy have to do? You going to keep kicking this dog while it's down? I mean, damn.
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0: Happy Memorial Day, clones. You are listening to the Best of the Jim Rome Show. All right, so you want me to get back to the show? All right, you know how I get back to the show? By talking Tracy Morgan. One of those days. I heard Tommy at one point mutter, "This show, man." And that's the EP. That is the EP. This show, man, is heard on satellite, Sirius 161, XM channel 206, online in Sirius XM app, channel 998. All right, so because he's okay, and because he himself is making light, I think it is fair game, and I'm just giving you clones what you want. Normally, that's not a good idea. But sometimes I will give you clones what you want. So yes, that really was actor, comedian, Tracy Morgan puking his guts out at MSG. If you're watching on the stream, man, that is some kind of projectile. Sometimes the takes write themselves. Sometimes a picture is worth a thousand words. So I'm going to try and squeeze as much of this in as I can. First, the obvious. Of course it was in a Knicks game. Have you seen the Knicks play without Jalen Brunson? Have you seen the Heat play without Jimmy Butler? Imagine those two energies joining forces on one fateful night. What's going to happen? That. And if you're going to throw up, good job, Lauren. That is incredible. If you're seeing the picture. If you're going to throw up in public, or better yet, in an arena, the best place to do it is in the front row. Why is that? Because arenas squeeze those rows tighter than airplanes. Can you imagine being like in row 4 or row 5 and you get a little bit on the people in front of you? If you're looking at the picture and you're on the stream, I love this dude checking on his boy. You know he's pissed. You know why he's checking on him? Not because he's concerned. He's checking on him because he's pissed that Tracy is going to be escorted out for sure. They can't leave that guy there. And you have to go with him. And then you're going to miss the rest of the game. So you're pissed. I mean, look at these pros. Got to give them more credit. Check out. Look at these dudes. I don't know who they are. All business, though. And if you're listening on the radio, I'm talking about the broadcast crew. The broadcast crew, he's actually up. He's in a seat butted up against the broadcast table. They're that close. So it kind of looks like Kenny Albert. It's got to be Kenny Albert, right? Of course, Kenny Albert's a pro. Man, there's nothing that guy hasn't seen. Probably even that. Got to give him credit. All business. Now, you know the dude next to Tracy saw the entire thing. And is doing his best to ignore it. He's like looking at his computer, looking at his stat sheet, pretending it didn't happen. Probably can't smell it. That dude was a half a second away from throwing up himself. Because, you know, vomit is like yawning. Once you see somebody do it, you are triggered to do the same thing. You know, whenever somebody yawns and you yawn, you're like, oh, great, now I'm doing it. Same thing with puke. Somebody pukes, and the next thing you know, you're puking everywhere. Oh, great, now I'm doing it. Credit for those gals for staying in their seats. Check this. They're acting like they don't even know. I've been in a similar situation. I can tell you what it's like. But anyway, if you're watching on the stream again, so if you're listening on radio, imagine, close your eyes, reading left to right. Tracy, with this extreme, incredible stream of vomit, and he's like, somehow he's shooting it out between his hands. He's sitting in his chair, and it's like inside of his hands. His dude is standing up next to him to check on him. And then you have these two gals off to the left, my right. And they're just talking to each other about whatever. Credit to them for not crying, not throwing up, not even running out of the building. The blonde gal in black spent all that time getting ready. She looks great. Looks like a million. She knows she's being seen on cameras. And now she's everywhere on social next to the splatter. Probably got some of Tracy's bile on those boots. Love the Villanova shirt guy in the next row back. Look at this guy in the Villanova shirt. He's, again, now if just you have to close your eyes. If you're on the radio listening, close your eyes. If you're watching on the stream, you can see what I'm talking about. This dude with the Villanova shirt is one row back. Villanova may be repping in this next game. Knicks game, I should say, but not repping in the men's tournament. Sorry about that, Wildcat fans. I mean, yo, not easy following a legend like Jay Wright. Now, the last thought is, why did I do that? I'm a bad guy, right? No. I'm one of the good guys. Tracy Morgan is doing fine now. He posted, now here's the post. He says he's, quote, doing okay now, and said his medical episode last night was food poisoning. Food poisoning. He also was bleeding from the nose. They took him out on a wheelchair. So that's why that was so scary. He added, quote, more importantly, the Knicks are now 1-0 when I throw up on the court. So maybe I'll have to break it out again in the playoffs. Hashtag go Knicks. Good man. I don't know, dude. Maybe mix in some Tums for the next game. Don't know. The picture's insane. I'm not proud of this, but I was actually involved in a similar situation. And probably I let it out once or twice on the show. Not that. And it wasn't me. It was horrifying. We were once in Vegas on a guy's trip. Nah, I can't even do this. Let's just say that happened in a very, very public place. Evan Clone 76, quote, this was in Bend, Oregon. Laughed my ass off while thinking of the jungle taking this pic. Wore my boy Hunter. All right, so this is what I'm talking about. This is a dude with a vet. He's got a picture of a vet. Back in the day, not only was I doing it, you clones were doing it. It became a thing. Corvette guy. Anytime somebody saw a Corvette guy, and believe me, the only thing better than Corvette guy is Corvette gal. Love Corvette gal. But they always have vanity plates. This one reads, if you're watching it on the stream, you can see it. And it's a badass rig. And of course, he's got the big O in the back window for Oregon, for the Ducks. His vanity plate is Love Dis. D-I-S. Love Dis. Looks fast, man. It looks mean. That looks like some American power right there. Love Dis. I don't mind doing that. It's been one of those weird days. I mean, we've got parodies. If you want to send me, if you got any in your phone of Corvette Guy or the rigs or the vanity plates, go right ahead. Man, I came this close to telling that story. It wasn't me, but one of my crew yanked in public, and it was some kind of scene. It happened in a super public venue. I'm just glad it wasn't me. Ken and SA, man, dude, can they put you back in X-Jail? I can't keep this guy off my screen. Rome, holy crap. Tracy Morgan's vomit was coming out like the rain in Shambhala.
1: Wash away my troubles, wash away my pain. With the rain in Shambhala.
0: Wash away my You mean like you were listening to it? Or the actual rain coming down. or both? I mean, I give Tracy Morgan credit. I mean, you got to be a different guy anyway. But the fact that, look, can we stop with the wheelchairs? Another wheelchair. And I don't mean anything by that except that Cooper Flagg, Tracy Morgan, it's just, you know, bad things are happening. I just want bad things to stop happening. That was a bad thing. But luckily, he's okay and made light of it. He even said he's going to run it back for the playoffs. Hey, if he can get them to defend, my guy, do it, dude. Run it back. Do it.
2: Run it back.
0: Do it. Whatever it takes to get them to get back on the other end of the floor and actually get a hand in somebody's face, go ahead and do it. Whatever you ate, eat it again. Trace your steps, Tracy. Where did you eat? What did you eat? Do it again. A kid with the mops looking like every game now he's going to be looking for Tracy Morgan in the front row. Is he here? Is he here? Oh, damn, he's back. Bad enough I got to mop down a bunch of NBA players' sweat without mopping down all that vomit. I mean, how many mops do they go through for that? These two gals acting like nothing's even happening. Amazing. All right. Look at them. They're not even looking. I guess the gal in the jeans is sort of looking over. And the gal in the boots is... Look at it. Good. Thank goodness you're rocking those boots, ma'am. It's a good thing she's got those boots. All the way up to like high tops almost. Those are like some industrial types of boots. Like, why not just rock a hazmat suit? You probably need that too. Man, wild. Like, and look at his shirt. Is it all over his shirt? Or is the shirt just that color anyway? I can't tell. I mean, you could get some bounce back, right? Some blowback. If it's splashing, you can get blowback. It's splashing. I think that might be all over his shirt. All right, anyway. Got that, you clones happy.
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4: 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The Knicks have a 3-0 stranglehold on the Cavs and are just one game away from the NBA Finals. 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
1: Now, more of the best of the Jim Rome Show. So once again, TMZ Sports with a wild, wild story involving Michael Jordan's son, Marcus. They post, quote, Marcus Jordan was involved in a police pursuit just before his DUI arrest on Tuesday morning. Though new dash cam video obtained by TMZ Sports shows he was able to successfully dodge the cops, at least for a brief while. This audio and this exchange between he and the cops is incredible. I mean, it's one thing to throw that card. I've always said this. It's one thing to play the do you know who I am card, because number one, for as often as people do it, it must work.
2: You know who the hell I am.
1: Number two, I think a lot of times either they know and they don't care, or they don't know if you have to throw it. But that aside, throwing the do you know who my dad card is something different. But listen to this exchange between Marcus Jordan and the authorities early this morning.
3: I'm Marcus Jordan. I'm Michael Jordan's son. Okay. I'm not doing anything wrong. I'm just trying to get home. And I made a wrong turn.
4: Okay. And clearly, we would just like to get our car off of the train tracks. Which we were not trying to be on.
1: Yes, he made a wrong turn onto the train tracks, and he can't get off.
3: I'm just saying, if there's six of us,
1: look where that car is.
3: And we throw this thing in reverse.
5: Well, I've already got concerns for your level of impairment, anyways. Okay, so that's why.
1: Why?
5: Because I can smell alcohol coming from you, and you're on the train tracks. Okay,
3: so come on, man.
5: Just listen to me. That's why I don't want you back behind the wheel, anyways. Okay,
3: I'm fine behind the wheel. I just would like to get my car out of this.
5: We'll deal with that after.
1: If you're fine behind the wheel, what the hell is your Lamborghini doing on the train tracks?
5: That's why I had to get you out of the car, okay? Because I hear spinning tires, I hear slurred speech from you, you're driving on train tracks.
3: I'm not slurring anything, and I'm...
5: Okay. I'm letting you know. I have concerns.
3: Okay? Well, I appreciate that.
5: Driving a vehicle. I can't let you back behind the car and drive a vehicle.
3: I appreciate your concerns.
5: Yeah, I don't want
3: to... But I am not... inebriated. I'm not anything that cannot drive home.
1: I'm not inebriated. I'm not inebriated, and I'm not anything that can't drive home.
3: I am not inebriated. I'm not anything that cannot drive home.
1: I'm not inebriated, and I'm not anything that can't drive home. That right there tells you you're inebriated. I just made a wrong turn. I just want to go home. Well, yeah, great. Except your wrong turn was onto the train tracks that just happened to jump out of nowhere. The hell are you doing on the train tracks?
3: I'm fine behind the wheel. I just would like to get my car out of this.
5: We'll deal with that.
1: Look at the car. Are you watching on the stream right now? Look where that car is. If I'm not mistaken, that's a Lambo.
6: A car.
1: He's grounded the Lambo. A Lambo SUV. And that's Michael Jordan's kid, who's now a man, Marcus. And he went to that card. He did say, finally, he was exasperated. I'm Michael Jordan's son.
3: I'm Marcus Jordan. I'm Michael Jordan's son.
1: Right. That makes
3: and I made a wrong turn.
1: I made a wrong turn. Can I please go home?
3: Okay. I'm not doing
1: Let me ask you something,
3: wrong.
1: Dude. When you said you made a wrong turn, do you mean in the last half hour, or do you mean in life?
3: I made a wrong turn.
1: In life, my man. In life. I'm not saying being Michael Jordan's son would be the easiest thing. But you're making it way harder than it needs to be, my guy. This is not a one-off. This is not your first mistake. Listen to this conversation.
3: I'm Marcus Jordan.
1: I have concerns
3: I'm
1: about
3: Michael
1: you.
3: Jordan's son.
1: Why? Because you smell of alcohol and your freaking Lambo is stuck on the train tracks. That's why.
3: We throw this thing in reverse.
5: Okay. Well, I've already got concerns for your level of impairment anyways, okay? So that's why.
1: Well, I appreciate your concerns. Thank you very much, officer.
5: Coming from you and you're on the train tracks.
1: Can you please get the hell out of my way? I'm trying to get home.
5: Just listen to me.
1: Come on, man. Come on, man. Why are we even still having this conversation?
7: Come on.
1: There's a Lambo that jumped the train tracks and is now stuck. So I'm why are you just assuming that I'm impaired?
3: I just would like to get my car out of this.
1: We'll deal with that. I'm sure, dude. There was also a part about him evading the cops. And according to TMZ, he was able to successfully dodge the cops, at least for a brief while. Let's check out this footage. This obviously was before he got stuck on the train tracks, right? Did he take a wrong turn to try to lose the cops? Because there's no way they let him in that car after they found him and had that conversation with him on the train tracks.
3: I am not inebriated.
1: You sound inebriated, my guy. I don't want to judge you by how you sound, but you sound inebriated. And according to the cops, you smelled impaired.
3: And I made a wrong turn.
1: Right. Into the woods, onto the train tracks.
5: I appreciate that.
1: According to TMZ Sports, he was able to successfully dodge the cops at least

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1: What? I'm good. I'm fine. Why is there a problem? You're trying to evade the cops, and you drove up and got stuck on the train tracks.
2: So, come on, man. Just listen to me.
1: Come on. Come on, man. That's the go-to when you're finally had enough. Come on, man. Why are we still having this conversation?
2: I've already got concerns for your level.
1: Two things. The one, he threw the come on, man card, and then he finally went to the
2: I appreciate that.
1: I am Michael Jordan's son.
2: I'm Michael Jordan's son.
1: Is that not enough for you people? Hey, and by the way, stop asking me questions and help me get my Lambo off the train tracks.
2: And I made a wrong turn.
1: I made a wrong turn, right. When you were running away from the cops, is that how that was? Officers wrote in the docs that Jordan tried to tell them he made a wrong turn and was in need of some roadside assistance. Yo, okay, those things are true.
2: I appreciate that.
1: He absolutely made a wrong turn, both in life and that night in his car. And he absolutely was in need of some roadside assistance because he got stuck on the train tracks.
2: I hear slurred speech from you. You're driving on train tracks.
3: I'm not
2: stuck.
3: Slurring anything. And I'm... Okay.
1: I'm not slurring anything. All right, so what's your reaction? Are you watching this? Are you hearing this? You want to react to this? I can't wait till he gets his phone back and he jumps on X. Hey, what's poppin', X? Wood Laconic writes, maybe Marcus Jordan can partner with NHTSA and turn this incident into something positive. There you go. I like that. How about a ding for him, Albie? Van Gobel. Hey, Jim. For anyone who throws the do you know who my father is card, the fine or jail time should be doubled. It's about time that people are responsible for their own actions and grow a pair.
2: I'm Marcus Jordan. I'm Michael Jordan's son.
1: Let's not forget, this is the dude that dated Scottie Pippen's ex-wife, driving a wedge even further between Scottie and Mike. Scottie had a problem with that. At TX, one iron.
2: I made a wrong turn.
1: Hey, Jim, Marcus gives new meaning to blasting rails. Signed, Chris F. Well played.
4: Hey, babe.
1: Well done.
4: Thinking about you.
1: Well done. You see what he did there? Do you see what he did there? He did blast those rails. And then he did blast those rails.
2: And I made a wrong turn.
1: Allegedly and actually.
4: There's those big grains falling, but I miss you.
1: And they signed Chris F.
2: Just listen to me. That's why I don't... Come on, man. Just listen to me.
1: Come on, man. Now listen to me. You're going to jail, dude. Hey, Rome. Lamborghini. Get this guy a bicycle. Regards, Jim Rome smacking 45's son.
5: Baseball bat. Get this guy a tennis racket.
1: Also well played. Dude, I'm not trusting this guy in anything with wheels. Four wheels, two wheels, a single wheel. I'm not trusting this guy on anything with wheels. What made me laugh is I heard the voice of the man above, talking about live from Westwood One. So I'm on a call this morning with some folks that matter most in my business life. Don't want to drop any names. Bruce Gilbert, Craig Kitchen, Ryan McGuire. KTK and I obviously go back decades. Actually, Bruce Gilbert and I go back quite a bit of time as well. And Ryan McGuire. So we're talking about Westwood One. We're talking business. This is a Zoom call this morning before the show. Ryan McGuire is a legend. He is responsible for clearing stations. So anytime we add a station, he's the one responsible for it. He told me that we're going to add a couple of stations, one in a really prominent market. And he said to me, as a result of us adding this station, I think it's only right

0: This is the man responsible, and he's the GOAT at what he does. He's the man responsible for clearing stations. He says to me, Jim, since I got us this market, I think it's only fair that you play the Toby in Houston soundbite on the air. For real. I said, well, Ryan, we did ban it many years ago. He goes, oh, I know. He said, I was listening the day it was live. It's time to bring it back. I said, Ryan, if you get me into said market, maybe I will play it live. Maybe. So that's what made me laugh when I heard Westwood One. It reminded me of a conversation I had this morning. Look, one of the executives of the company is encouraging me to bring it back. How times have changed, right? So on the one hand, I can't do the things that I used to do back in the day. That's something else we laughed about. Like, dang, the show's really, really good right now. It's really, really tight right now. But man, was it a show back in the day when there were no guardrails. Would stand a reason. However, I've got an executive in the company at Westwood One encouraging me to play Toby in Houston. How's that? I want to remind you, the ATP, it's a
1: right
0: Wednesday.
1: In my face.
0: Right in my face, yo. The ATP, ask the pros. What you want to do is post your question at Jim Rome. Use the hashtag AskThePros on X. Listen later on in the program, and I might answer your question. 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So the ATP is coming up later on. Plenty of time because we don't have that second guest. But I might add a second guest if you're a legitimate athlete. Or maybe you're somebody who used to be on the program that's listening right now or watching right now and you want to get caught up, you can do that. Now, this dude, I thought I'd gotten rid of. This dude, I thought, would never, ever contribute anything significant ever again. You know how I always say, if you can make it better, I'll put you up. This guy never makes it better until he got right here. This actually makes it better. I'm talking about none other than, and this gives hope to almost everybody in the jungle. This would give hope to anybody and everybody not named Dino in Vegas. Parody Larry. Dear Jim, sorry to say, but Aaron Rodgers has never been the same ever since he did that tandem call with me on your podcast voicemail. Hashtag time to retire. Alvin, not yet. Hashtag time to retire. Larry, you would know when it was time to retire. Actually, you don't know is the problem.
2: Give me back
0: but
2: my son.
0: The incredible thing about this, back in the day, as part of our podcast, what I did was I set up a voicemail because it was like boot camp. You weren't good enough at your phone calls, so I wanted you to get reps. I didn't want you bringing me down on the air, but I wanted you to get reps by leaving me phone messages on my voicemail, and I would incorporate that into the podcast until that brought the podcast down, and I'd kill that too. However, Larry thought that he gamed the system because every time Larry called the big show, Larry got his ass run.
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1: Welcome to the best of the Jim Rome Show. Sit back, relax, enjoy. If you've never heard of Dayton Weber, you are not alone. I never heard of the guy either. Like, for instance, I know all about Pete Weber. I know all about Brian Weber. But Dayton Weber, what up, Webb? Dayton Weber, though, is a new one. And maybe he shouldn't be. Maybe I should know this dude, because apparently he is one of the top cornhole players, even though he is a quadruple amputee. That's right. No hands, no feet, but a cornholing sensation, somehow. Like, I'm not even sure exactly how that works. And no clones. He's not the beanbag. If that's what you're already thinking. He tosses the bags. He's not the one getting tossed. Weber actually is great at tossing those beanbags, even though he has no limbs. And I'm not sure what's crazier. A dude with no hands or feet being one of the best in the world, or the fact that they track who's the best in the world at doing something we all do in our backyard when we are bleep-faced. I mean, what? Are there also world rankings for horseshoes, tic-tac-toe, bocce ball, shuffleboard, rock, paper, scissors?
2: Rock, paper, scissors.
1: I mean, you got to see how competitive we all are, right?
2: See how competitive.
1: Am I right,
2: you are.
1: Nick? Let's see how competitive you all are.
2: I'm going to be talking trash to him.
1: Did 1, 2, 3. Back to me, right? Anyway, look, all kidding aside, I guess if you're going to be known for something, there are definitely worse things to be known for than being a quad amputee star cornhole player. Worse things like, I don't know, a quad amputee cornhole star murderer, allegedly. Because a county sheriff's office in Maryland says Weber shot and killed a passenger in the front seat of a car that he was driving during an argument, which has got to be one of the most tragic,
3: that was tragic,
1: at the same time, bizarre and confusing things I've ever heard in my entire life. The dude who has no feet and no hands somehow managed to shoot and kill a passenger while driving? Never mind ruthless and evil and horrific. How is that even physically possible? He has no limbs, but he can drive. And not only drive, he can drive and argue and shoot and kill all at once. No wonder this dude is one of the best cornhole players in the world. He's got to be one of the most coordinate cats alive. Period. His dude riding shotgun is no longer alive, but this is one of the most coordinated guys alive. And he's got no feet and he's got no hands. But Weber, this dude is like some freak of nature. Like, if you can do that, dude, if you can have no hands and no feet and shoot and drive and argue and kill all at once, and you're a great cornholer, why are you not putting all of that talent to use in a sport that actually matters? No offense to cornhole or any cornholers out there. No offense, Cornhole Nation. In fact, I don't care if you are offended, Cornhole Nation. You're Cornhole Nation. But how is this guy, if he can do this, how is he not playing baseball or football or MMA or anything that actually matters? You might be wondering, how do we know about this horrible and confusing murder? Well, there were two witnesses in the back of the car who saw the entire thing. And then when Weber pulled over to tell the dudes in the back to help him remove the body, they obviously said, oh, hell no. And then alerted the police, reportedly. And then Weber drove off with the body still in the car. How insane is this entire story? The story is so insane, I've got no idea what's even the most insane part about it. How about this? How about the fact that we know for sure that this dude can actually fire a weapon because he posted footage of himself firing a handgun on his own YouTube channel? Check this dude. If you're watching on the stream, there's other pics and or photos of this guy climbing a rope ladder with a rifle. So there you go. If you're wondering how it's even possible to fire a weapon with no hands, there's your proof. It's possible. It's possible. This guy documented it and posted it.
3: Anything's possible!
1: This dude can even reload. So I guess if this guy can do this, and he's that proud of himself for doing this, I guess probably you can make the leap that he, not only can he do that, he can also drive and argue and shoot and kill all at the same time. That's proof that this guy's actually pretty confident with a firearm. Yeah, that, because that video won't be very useful in court or anything. Here's another insane part of this story. This same dude was profiled by ESPN back in 2023. Because, of course he was. A star cornholer who was also a quadriplegic. What's more ESPN than that? Well, other than the whole murder thing, obviously.
4: I'm Dayton Weber, and I'm a professional cornhole
5: murderer.
1: Allegedly.
4: I had gotten a bacterial infection when I was just 10 months old. The infection that got into my arms and legs was called Streptococcus pneumoniae.
1: Well, they had actually given me
4: a 3% chance of living. And the only way that they were able to save me was by getting the
1: pulling on the heartstrings, man. Look at this, showing him. Nobody's corn on the cob.
4: Arms and legs to keep me alive. I'm thankful for the Lord and giving those surgeons the power that he did that day to be able to make such a miracle happen.
1: He's thanking the man above and the surgeons for the miracle.
4: Is a daily drive. I believe that God put me on this planet for one reason. Everybody's got their reasons for being here, but my reason, I feel like, is to inspire other people just by me doing my daily task. I want them to have the sense of I can go out there and do anything I put my mind to. If they say, I want to go out and become a pro cornhole player now, I want them to look at me and be like, I can do it. I know I can. Anybody can play, anybody can win.
1: Anybody. Hey, I want people to know that anything's possible. Anything is possible. If the mind can conceive it, the mind can achieve it. You can do anything. You can be a quadriplegic and drive and argue and murder at the same time. Anything's possible, allegedly. Way to go, ESPN. Well done. That was awfully inspiring. And so he realized that he parlayed all that positive pub into a murder charge. Well, multiple murder charges, actually. But way to go, ESPN. Telling that heartwarming, emotional, inspirational story of a future alleged cold-blooded murderer. Allegedly. Man. It's a good thing Dahmer didn't play shuffleboard. Otherwise, ESPN would have had him on Sunday Night Conversation. Dodge that, Scud. A worldwide leader? I mean, this guy was famous, I guess. I wonder if when the police caught up to him, if he tried to throw the "Do you know who I am?" card.
6: You know who the hell I am?
1: Like, I'm kind of a big deal, yo. In the cornhole world, officer. You might want to ask around about me. Like, you know who I am? Like,
6: you know who the hell I am?
1: Who do you think you are? I am.
7: Who do you think you are? Weber. I am.
1: My bad. Wrong Weber. Or maybe he just yelled, Scrivens has an answer.
8: Scrivens has an answer.
1: At the cops. Whoops. Wrong Weber again. Don't worry, though. The American Cornhole League, and yes, such a thing exists. The American Cornhole League has issued an official statement. Quote, I know everyone was waiting on bated breath for them to weigh in, and nobody could move on until we heard from the ACL. Well, now we have. Quote, the ACL is aware of the reports regarding allegations involving Dayton Weber. This is an extremely serious matter, and our thoughts are with all those impacted, including the family and loved ones of Bradrick Michael Wells. It goes on, quote, at this time, this remains an active legal situation. We respect the judicial process and will not comment on specific allegations or details while proceedings are ongoing. End of quote. I mean, damn, they're acting like they're the NFL. I mean, so what? The ACL commissioner is not even going to put this guy on the ACL commissioner's exempt list? You're not going to sever all ties because of the charges like the Patriots did with Aaron Hernandez? What, does the ACL not have a code of conduct policy for its, quote, athletes? And wouldn't murder, allegedly, violate the code of conduct policy for the Cornhole League? I mean, if that doesn't, then what does? In fact, come to think of it, Weber could easily recreate the image of Aaron Hernandez first getting cuffed, because remember how Hernandez had his arms tucked into his white shirt? I mean, you can make the argument that Hernandez had no arms either. The legs are still a problem, but from the waist up, it works, right? Armless, but not harmless. Like Weber. I mean, this whole thing is so, it's so tragic and so bizarre and so senseless. You imagine having an argument with a friend with no hands or legs, by the way, and then having that friend just pop a couple of burning slugs into your head while he's driving down the road with no arms or legs? I mean, I've had disagreements with friends, but none of them have ever shot me in the head while driving a car with no limbs. This whole thing is insane. So now, as a result, Weber, if guilty as charged, and he will get his due justice and time in court, although he's been charged already with a couple of murder charges. As a result, soon to be incarcerated, allegedly, for a very long time. And instead of lobbing beanbags in the backyard, he's going to be lobbing them in a real yard, a prison yard. If they even allow cornhole in a prison yard, if that's where he ends up. I still want to know how this guy was able to drive and argue and shoot at the same time. Like, I want to ask the victim why he didn't just rip the gun out of the guy's hands. But then again, the guy has no hands. Did he shoot him with his feet? No, he has no feet.
3: Foot, toe.
1: Yet he found a way to drive and argue and execute a passenger? One of his boys? One of his friends? They were friends. All three of them were friends. So I ask yet again, is this story insane or is it tragic? As always, yes. And where was that cornhole lady to intervene when we needed her? If only she was around, could this whole thing have been avoided? If that one cornhole lady who lost her mind at that one cornhole tournament because people were acting out, had she been in that car when things were escalating, would she have cut in with her signature shrill voice and screamed out, "Stop it right now!
5: Stop it right now!
1: I will stop this car!
5: This
1: is stupid! This is absolutely ridiculous!
5: Get
1: out of here! We are adults! This is ridiculous! You are a quadriplegic cornhole star! Cut the crap!
5: We will stop this tournament right now! We are adults, and this is ridiculous! It is a cornhole tournament fundraiser! Cut the crap!"
1: I mean, the cornhole killer? Somebody died like that? This freaking world, man. I'm never playing that game ever again. I'll never see that game the same way ever again, because I'll never be able to look at that game and not think of that poor guy. Or the killer. So I'd never heard of Dayton Weber prior to this. I somehow, some way, had missed that glowing ESPN feature. That feel-good story, that inspirational story. And our dude saying, man, I am just blessed. I want to thank the man above. I want to thank my surgeons. I want to be an inspiration. I want people to think that anything is possible. I want people to know they can do anything they want. Bro, how do you overcome everything you overcame in life and then not only give it all back in 1 second over the dumbest thing imaginable? How does somebody who overcame so much in life senselessly and recklessly take life in 1 second when you've overcome so much in your life? I don't understand that. I will never understand that. This dude, like, you could be a cornhole champ. You could drive a car. You can do the things you love. You can pretty much do anything anybody else can do, right? Drive a car. Shoot a gun. Do them both at the same time? But why? Just because you can, why? Like, it really doesn't matter. It really does not matter what it is they were arguing about. But is there not a tiny part of you that wonders what they were arguing about? That triggered that guy to do that? I mean, dude, again, how does somebody who's overcome so much in his life just so carelessly and inhumanely take another person's life, allegedly, over what? An argument? I've done this a long, long time. But I've never heard of anything like that. I've never seen anything like that. Anyway, those are my thoughts. Like, absolutely insanely bizarre or tragic. Yes. Absolutely yes. And is ESPN doing whatever it can to scrub that feature from its shelves, from the internet? Good luck with that. I bet the producer of that piece is pretty pleased. I wonder if my man Dan Wetzel has started working on the doc yet for that, like he had of Aaron Hernandez. Wow. All right, so sorry I had to go there, but everybody's talking about it. It led the national news. Anyway, what's poppin', Twitter?
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9: Attention! 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

0: Happy Memorial Day, clones. You are listening to the Best of the Jim Rome Show. Where did the ionic soundbite come from? It always cracks me up when Alvy uses it. Which ionic. This? Ionic?
1: Ionic.
0: You know where that came from? Mayor, the former mayor, Mayor Menino from Boston. In fact, he's got an entire catalog of malaprops. Not only did he talk about ionic, he did the following.
1: In Boston, we have an amazing set of remarkable athletes whose action in a moment have become ionic in sports. Havlicek stole the ball, Fisk waving the ball fair, Fleury launching the Hail Mary pass, Veritek splitting the uprights.
0: Veritek
1: splitting the uprights.
0: Dude, now there's a two sports star right there. Jason Veritek. The captain and the catcher and splitting the uprights. Adam Veritek or Jason Vinatieri or one of the others. I mean, the whole thing's ionic. Is there more?
2: There's a lot of heart in this team. Let me just tell you. KJ is a great heart, but Hondo's really the inspiration. I mean, Hondo drives that team.
0: KJ and Hondo.
2: KJ. Hondo drives that team. KJ.
0: He's not talking about John Havlicek. He was talking about Rajon Rondo.
2: Hondo drives that team.
0: No, Rondo, not Hondo.
2: Hondo drives that team.
0: KG, not KJ. KJ and Hondo. KJ. Man, they were ionic, the two of them.
1: Ionic.
0: There's one more.
3: Bobrovsky, Hernandez, Wes Weckler. I mean, he has them all.
0: Wes Weckler.
3: Grabowski, Hernandez.
0: Dabrowski.
3: Wes Weckler.
0: That's Wes where Weckler. Ionic came from. Tell me that dude's not ionic. Wes Weckler. That's the mayor.
3: Grabowski, Hernandez. Wes Weckler. I mean, he has them all.
0: Wes Weckler.
1: Wilcock.
0: You know, I once bought a horse from Wes Weckler.
3: Wes Weckler.
0: True story. I bought a horse from Wes Weckler.
3: I loved her. Wes Weckler.
0: He even hit me up once. He DM'd me. He's like, "You gonna run that horse?" I said, "Are you gonna work that horse?" I'm like, "You already worked me on the price, Weckler." Beautiful horse, man. Gypsy Robin. Look it up. Look up her last race. Man, that was emotional.
2: Let me just tell you,
0: she had a lot of hot, Gypsy Robin.
2: KJ is a great hat, but Hondo's really the inspiration.
0: Hey, Jim, please tell Alvin DeLauro to play the best sound drop of the jungle, Mel Gibson in the movie Ransom. Give me back my son! It sounds so good on my JBL speakers. 15-inch woofers. Thanks, pimp.
4: Give me back my son!
0: Does it?
5: Is if I don't get the cash in 1 hour, this kid is dead.
6: I don't get my son back, and I mean real soon. You better kill yourself, because when I catch up with you, I'm gonna take my time.
7: By the time we're finished, you're gonna wish you weren't born.
6: I'll have your head on a pike. You understand me?
5: You, I'll kill him right now.
8: I want to talk.
6: You kill him. You kill yourself. You mother.
4: Give me back my son.
8: Hello.
5: You want him?
4: Yes.
5: You want him?
0: You gotta admit, all these sound drops that are so famous are so amazing in their full run and in proper context. That was so great. We haven't heard that in a long time. He finally just snapped and just, give me back my son!
4: Give me back my son!
0: John, like, enough of the threats, enough of the negotiation, enough of its work. Just give me back my son!
4: Give me back my son!
0: That's John in the Duke City, ABQ 505, War, Give Me Back My Son, War of the Jim Rome Show on the X platform.
4: Give me back my son!
0: Let's see here. Hey, Jimmers. What is the origin for the drop that Alvin plays where it sounds like the person is choking? One of my favorites, but I never heard where it came from. Unwar Dodger manager not seeing Dodger Jim vanity plate. Fred in SLO. Sorry, Fred.
9: Well,
0: next time. You don't know what this drop is.
9: Well,
0: Hey, Tommy, talk to me for a minute. I didn't see the vanity plate. Did Lorne get that up on the way out the door?
10: Yeah, so right after you said goodbye, the very next thing that happened is they flashed it up, and he hadn't hung up yet on the Zoom, so he was we couldn't see him, but he saw it. He was still on the call, and he enjoyed it. He
0: okay, so he saw it. All right, so we did not see him seeing it, but he saw it. All right, so does that make you feel better, Fred? Take back that unwar. In terms of the person choking, Alvin, can I hear that one more time?
8: Well,
0: it's Bodhi. It's my guy. Back in 2011, we were giving away a television, a flat screen TV in 2011, when that was a big deal. A former caller, Israel in LA, had beef with Bodhi. So Israel had the lead. It was kind of a multi-day event. I think it went over the course of an entire week. So Israel was in the clubhouse, the leader in the clubhouse, and then Bodhi called in on Friday, and he had beef, existing beef with Israel. So then he tried, Israel the caller, and then he tried to rip it back, and this is what happened.
8: Look here, Israel, you want to know how to rap? Let me show you, Bubba. Let me throw it down. Texas is the home of the ballers and pimps. Straight out the womb home, boy. We walking with the lip. Not because we lame, because we hung by Tory. Yeah, you know the story. I got a Bodhi motif painted on my hood. I ain't sporting gold teeth because they made out of wood. So when I chat my teeth, you think I'm knocking at your door. Come strong, Israel, because your ass in a war. Well, dog, man, I almost choked on my spit. That rapping game is hard, dog. But anyway, Bubba, that's it. I think I won with that little rap. I love you, Bubba, and I'm going to keep listening.
0: He's right. He did win with that little rap. It was that choke job at the end. Actually, literally. Man, this rapping game is hard, dog. Come strong, Israel, because your ass in a war. And that was 2011. That could have been yesterday. I love you, Bubba. I mean, he sounds exactly the same. Bodhi sounds exactly the same as he did in 2011. So that's that choking drop. That choking drop won Bodhi a flat screen. I don't know if he still has it. I don't know how long he used it. But the fact that he choked. Had he not choked, he might not have won. I don't remember exactly how that rap measured up against Israel's. But the fact that he choked made me laugh so hard that I just gave it to him. And he's Bubba, and I loved him. I still love him. Great ATP. Great ATP. Great question. Great reset. I mean, how many of you have heard that and wondered in context? Or not even wondered, but just heard that and thought that was kind of funny. In its context, it's incredible. Bodhi rapping? How funny is that? Bodhi rapping and Bodhi winning while rapping. That was tremendous.
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11: 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The Knicks have a 3-0 stranglehold on the Cavs and are just one game away from the NBA Finals for the first time this century. 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
1: Now, more of the best of the Jim Rome Show. This next take is very graphic in nature, yet, if you're still listening or watching, it's going to appeal to some of you clones. I know who you are. I know what you do. I know what you think before you think it. Hear me out. So, it's been a beef of mine a few times. In fact, by the way, it happened again this morning. It happened to me personally this morning again. So, it's been an ongoing beef, but it's getting really out of hand. Beef being this. I cannot believe how aggro and crazy people are on the road these days. And it's not just like a mere annoyance or aggravation. It's really scary. It's terrifying. Like, I never know what the other driver thinks. I've told you, here in Cali, guys have jumped out of their... I've had multiple scenes that I'm not going to lie to you. I was really concerned. One dude followed me out of my neighborhood to a gas station, and I was trying to lose him. Like, I'm driving around, trying to lose him, and this dude was on me in a truck and followed me to a gas station, got out, and got right in my face, dropped a P-bomb on me. You rich P-bomb. And I thought he was going to go. Broad daylight. That one time I told you about recently, DJ and I were out to dinner, and I cut some guy off. And I did cut some guy off. That was my fault. But homeboy followed me off the freeway, and when I got to the bottom of the off-ramp, he was out of his car banging on my window. Like, it's crazy out here. It's not that there are specific reasons to go anymore. It seems like everything is a reason to go now, but especially on the road. Road rage. Road rage is all the rage. Like, I feel like even making eye contact with another driver in Southern California is enough for some of these other drivers to want to go. Like, I looked at that guy the wrong way. Oh, now he wants to put his fist through my windshield and into my face. Right, like, I have seen crazy bleep out here on the road. Now, having said that, it leads me to this. And this is going to get really graphic. I have never seen anything nearly as crazy, nearly as wild, nearly as disgusting as the incident which went viral this week. And it went down just outside of Philly. And you know what that means. Things are about to get very nasty. Things are about to get wild. Check this out. This lady, who apparently got cut off, decided that an appropriate response to the person who cut her off was to get out of her car, walk up on the other car, jump on the hood, and start defecating all over it. I'm not even kidding. If you're going to say, hey, Rome, pick or it didn't happen, no problem. There is video of it because somebody else in the intersection filmed the entire excremental, I just made up that word, excremental ordeal. Check this out. Wait for it.
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3: Yo, the bitch just shit on her car!
1: If you're watching the stream, the color that she left on the hood of that car, you know what? The only time I've ever seen something that color was back in the day when we had bear spray in Montana. Bright orange. Bright orange. What this woman did, she got, I'm showing it on the stream right now. Look at her. She gets on the out of her car, goes over to the other car, and weaponized the Rhea. She actually weaponized diarrhea. She's like, the Rhea is undefeated, so why don't we try it on this other jerk's car who cut me off? Just so I'm so clear on this, she took a dump on the other person's car. She got out of her car, walked over to the first car, and took
4: pants.
1: A dump on the hood.
5: A car.
1: But it wasn't just a dump, it was straight Rhea.
6: Diarrhea.
1: Help me with that mindset. How would it ever even occur to that person to think of that? Who would ever think to crap on somebody else's sled?
2: Or what you do.
1: And why don't we just break this down for a minute? The RIA, the use of the RIA as a weapon. The RIA control is incredible. Who just has, okay, did she just dial up the RIA on demand and use it to spray in retaliation? I have never heard of retaliatory RIA before. This is a really important aspect of this to me. Was she able to level up, find another gear, and dial up the RIA on demand? Or, like, is it a setting? Did she flip the RIA switch? Or was she currently carrying some sort of virus? Did she have the flu already? And thusly, was it already locked and loaded in the event of some sort of personal attack or somebody disrespecting her? Like, you looking at me? You looking at me? Go, go, bam! Have some. Some RIA, I mean.
4: Locked and loaded!
1: How about this? So what do you think the other, what's an, okay, if that's an appropriate response to getting cut off, bombing in with some RIA, what is your response to the person who came bombing in with a RIA? This person, I think, was so shocked, all they did was lay on their horn. I love how the person driving the car getting crapped on just lays on the horn in self-defense. But clearly, if that lunatic has it in her to blast diarrhea all over your sled, a horn is not going to deter her at all. I'm going to just say, if somebody jumps up on my hood and starts spraying hazardous waste at me and my car, I'm going Dukes of Hazzard on her diarrhea ass, and I'm going to hit the gas. I'm either going to throw it in reverse or I'm going to hit the gas. Now you tell me, what jury of any of our peers is going to convict anybody of doing that? Convict them of what? Vehicular manslaughter? She's weaponizing her RIA out here. That's like chemical warfare. And you want to send me to prison for driving her off my hood, for blasting her RIA onto the hood and wrecking my paint. And you want to send me to jail? You want to send me to jail? How about you get her the damn chair? How about you give her the damn chair? Have you ever seen what bird crap does to paint? Bird crap. The acidity in bird crap. I mean, it peels the paint right off your car. The hell does human diarrhea do to your car paint?
2: Diarrhea.
1: Philly, yo. I'm a little surprised that the other driver, instead of leaning on the horn, didn't just break out a couple of slices of Wonder Bread and throw together a fresh crap sando Delco pooper.

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1: Or absolutely priceless. According to TMZ, she actually bragged to the police that, quote, "It was a clean poop. I didn't even have to wipe." End of quote. Well, why didn't you just say, "You know who the hell I am? You know who I am? I'm the Delco pooper." Hey, why are you arresting me? Why am I getting the silver bracelets? It was a clean poop. I didn't even have to wipe. Yes, you did. Yes, you did. You wiped with the hood. And when they asked her why she did it, she told them that the other car's owner called her, I quote, "wanted to punch her in the face, but I pooped on her car instead and went home." End of quote. I'm sure she would have much rather you punched her in the face. Everybody's got a plan. Like Mike Tyson famously said, everybody's got a plan until somebody takes a dump on your car. Incredible. There's even arrest footage. Check this out. Here's the pooper getting arrested. Roy. Look at her. She's laughing.
2: Can you tell us what happened?
3: The lady chased me. She chased me and I asked her, "That's what's happening.
4: What you need that day?"
3: "She chased you?
5: I have a sickness."
3: "You said she chased you?"
5: "Yeah, she chased me. And I got out and begged her to stop."
4: "I think I better to do. Listen to her side of the story."
1: All right, so I don't know if it's coming from the media or if it's just coming from neighborhood people, but did you hear the one, "What did you have to eat that day?" Did you hear the other one say, "Don't you have anything better to do?" And her defense was, "She chased me. She chased me. I told her to stop. She chased me. So I took a big-ass dump on her car."
6: "You have a big dump."
1: And then when she was asked, "What did you eat? What did you have to eat that day?" She said, "No, I've got a sickness. I've got a sickness." Well, what kind of sickness? Like the flu, or you're just sick and twisted? Because that. Look at the mugshot. If you're watching on the stream, she's smiling from ear to ear. It's like a yearbook pic. That's a mugger right there. That's a mugshot. Like she is thrilled. So, I mean, so many questions. When you say sickness, do you mean like mental illness? Or do you mean like you were physically sick? Or both? Because whatever, you got to be really sick to come with the retaliatory diarrhea. And especially on command. And again, the people in the background, that one guy yelling, "What did you eat that day? What did you eat?" Something orange, man. Some curry, maybe? I don't know. Something that did not agree with her that came out orange. Pretty good question. Also, at the very end, there's a lady, like, you heard her. "You got nothing better to do? You have nothing better to do? Listen to her side of the story." First of all, she's telling multiple stories. Second of all, she took a big dump on somebody's car. Is there really going to be some story that justifies that? I don't think so. Here's my concern. We always know that when somebody does something and it's effective, there are copycats. I'm worried about internet copycats. My fear has always been, and Janet and I always talk about this, you never know what the other person is going through, what the other person has going on in their life. Don't agitate some psychopath who might be packing. I've already experienced it here in SoCal, right? A couple times, dudes have gotten out and wanted to fight. And what if it's more than fists? What if it's more than hands? What if they're packing? My fear has always been, I'm going to run into the wrong person at the wrong time who's packing heat. I never, though, thought they might be packing

Korea. I mean, damn, do we need to mandate that you get a permit to pack the Rhea? Like a concealed Rhea permit? Is there a cooling off period? Do you need to wait 14 days before you're allowed to pack the Rhea? Did she get to the Rhea range for a little target practice? You know, when the target comes back to you on that string and you see how you did? Does she wear orange goggles before she blasts orange Rhea? I get that the world's completely jacked up. I know people do jacked up things to one another. What I don't get is an individual thinking, oh, you want to try me? You want to follow me around? You've jacked with the wrong person, yo. No, I'm not going to let these hands go. I'm going to let these bowels go and take a big dump on your car. You even worse, man. Hey, she's not embarrassed. She is proud. She is pleased. And I'm going to tell you something else. If you've got that club in your bag and you're that effective, I mean, she hopped on and off. If you've got that club in your bag, I'm guessing that is not the first time she's ever used it either. I wonder what this is classified under. Would this be considered a hit and runs? You've heard of Montezuma's revenge. Now you got Philly's revenge. Man, the garden hose on your driveway is not going to be enough. If it's me, I'm driving that rig off a cliff into the ocean, and I'm leaving it there. I feel really, really badly for the uninformed, innocent car wash employee that diarrhea victim is going to drive up on. The car wash attendant's going to be like, hey, yo, what can I do for you? Yeah, I think I'll take the super platinum special. Whatever is your top of the line wash. Cool. You want the sealer wax? Yes. In fact, run that bleep twice. You want us to armor all your tires? Never mind the tires. In fact, never mind the car. Can you just focus on the hood and the front grill? Hey, you're the boss. Whatever you say, no problem.

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1: Welcome to the best of the Jim Rome Show. Sit back, relax, enjoy. Who do you think likes the Olympics the most? Me, Janet, or the Ragdoll Legend? If you guessed B, Dr. Jano, you got it. Janet is obsessed with the Olympics. She loves it. Loves it. Not only does Janet watch it religiously and loves everything about it, she constantly wants to report back to me storylines if I'm not watching it with her. You know, if I'm in the office doing my thing, watching what I'm watching, prepping what I'm prepping, and she's doing her thing and watching the Olympics. Oh, did you see this skater? Did you? DJ loves her some Olympics. But, I do too. I like it. Not as much as Janet. And I like the Olympics. What's not to like about the Olympics? Janet just loves it. Anyway, with that said, why don't we talk about the Olympics? So I got to hit this story. The story about this Norwegian biathlete who broke down in his post-race interview. Have you seen this? He ripped a bronze in the men's 20K biathlon. Plenty of athletes get emotional after winning medals. That happens all the time. You devote your entire life to one singular goal, and if you reach that goal, that's got to be really emotional. But that's not why this dude got emotional. This dude, Sturla Holm Lagrid of Norway, broke down in the post-race interview because, come to find out, he cheated on the love of his life 3 months ago, and he's been upset about it all week long, and it's all he's been thinking about. I'm not making this up. He didn't break down and say, you know what? I meddled, but I cheated. Actually, that is what he said. I meddled, but I cheated on the love of my life, not the race, not the sport, not the competition. Oh, I cheated. I absolutely did cheat, and I'm going to come clean. I'm a dirty cheat, but I'm not a dirty competitor. I'm a dirty boyfriend. I'm not making any of this up. So he meddles, and then he says, quote, 6 months ago, I met the love of my life. Not 3 months, but six. The world's most beautiful, sweetest person. Oh, and 3 months ago, I made the biggest mistake of my life, and I cheated on her. End of quote. I mean, I've seen a lot of things in the Olympics over the years. I've heard a lot of things over the years in the Olympic Games. Summer and winter both. Never that. I mean, that's wild. This dude wins Olympic bronze and decides that that is the time to out himself to the world for being a cheater. I mean, at that point, he's probably thinking, I've tried everything to get her back. I have to do this. She might be watching. Probably not, since I cheated on her and she probably blocked me. But on the off chance that she is, or somebody close to her is, I'm just going to use this opportunity to try and get her back again. Like, dude, I know that you're upset, but did the entire planet really need to know about this? Were you looking to try and somehow curry favor with the entire planet? Did you think that the entire planet was going to come to your side and pick you up and reach out to her? No, the entire planet probably thought, hey, idiot, she was the love of your life. What were you doing cheating on her 3 months into the relationship? They're all going to side with her, right? He also said, quote, it's been the worst week of my life. End quote. I had a goal. Wait for it. Quote. I had a gold medal in life. End of quote. Meaning the woman he cheated on 3 months ago. Never mind none of this. I had a gold medal in life. And I threw it away. My dude's like, you think I give a damn about this stupid bronze medal in the biathlon? I had a gold medal in life. And I blew it. This stupid little bronze medal. Man, you can have it. They're all falling off their necklaces anyway. They can't even make like a necklace strong enough or a rope or fabric to hold these medals up. Anyway, you can have it. Whoever wants it can have this stupid bronze medal. Man, I want my gold back. This is crazy. Meanwhile, I see this story, and I'm confused here. Like, what is the controversy here? Aren't they all smashing anything that moves like rabbits?
2: His silly rabbit.
1: Isn't the whole point of the Olympic Village to have one Greco-Roman, the greatest Greco-Roman wrestling tournament ever? Isn't there more sex going on in the village? Every Olympiad ever? Isn't this where we have like the world's fittest people, most virile people, all slammed together at the same time? And they're supplied with unlimited condoms. Like they airdrop them.
3: Did you bring condoms?
1: Like pallets in crates, thousands of rubbers. Isn't that part of why you want to be an Olympic athlete? For the village? And all the sex? Doesn't it come with it? Isn't that why they made all those cardboard beds? So you wouldn't be comfortable and they wouldn't be getting down the whole time? During the pandemic, remember? Hey man, there's no pandemic right now, so you know they're smashing into each other. They're getting after it. Smash, smash, smash, and smash.
4: Smash, smash. Yeah.
1: Yeah. One thing to win a medal and then break down and get emotional and admitted that you cheated at the sport, but cheating on your gal? I mean, that seems pretty normal for Olympic athletes, right? All Olympic athletes. Aren't they there to get it on? I mean, hell, what's the big deal? I'm not saying I condone it. I'm just saying it goes on. Every single Olympia, we always hear stories about how many condoms they supply them with, man. They get down. Of course, they're young, they're virile, they're the most in shape people in the world. They're beautiful, and they're all slammed together in this confined space.
5: Do it now.
1: And it's only 3 weeks, and now we have all these dating apps, right? Like, they're not. And then they all go back to where they came from. NSA. Hashtag NSA. What are you going to tell me next? There's no sex in Vegas? Anyway, I know Stephon Diggs is definitely confused about what this dude's crying about right now. Take it easy, brother. It's not like you got caught injecting your penis with acid or something. Now, the jumpers win a medal, then look into the camera and break down and cry and say, this has been the worst week of my life. 3 months ago, I made the biggest mistake of my life. I injected acid into my crank.
6: Hey, crank, crank.
1: I wanted to win so badly. All my ethics and morals went right out the door. I lost sight of what those five rings meant. The spirit of competition. I wanted it so badly. And somebody said to me, let me ask you something. How badly do you want it? Oh, worse than anything. Why do you ask? Do you want it badly enough to inject your dong with acid? Yes.
7: Dong day.
1: So I did it. And it worked. Now, see, I need one of those long jumpers to medal and then say I had a gold medal in life. And then I decided to stick a giant, thinking that if I won, or even if I medaled, it would fix all the problems. Because now I can't look myself in the mirror. I can't look at my junk. I can't lay my head down at night because I know I cheated. I know I took the spike. I want one of them to own it. I mean, bro, if it works and she accepts your apology, but if not, I mean, that talk about a Hail Mary. I had a gold medal in life, right, dude? What are you doing? If she's the love of your life and she's the one, the hell were you doing cheating 3 months later? Yeah, I know, it's undefeated. Yeah, well, now she's gone, man. So, you know what, bro? The way I see this, you actually medaled twice and you wrecked both of them. You won the gold medal and you pissed because you lost the gold medal. It'd be like this dude walking around with a gold medal and then somebody just snatched it right off his neck and ran. Except that's not what happened. You did it yourself. Nobody did that to you. You did that to yourself. But you want our sympathy. And you're just airing it out for the world to hear and see? Wow, man. I love the Olympics. Love the Olympics. Okay, check that box. The dude who cheated on his girlfriend and used the Olympic platform to lay it all out. Now I want to hear from one of those dudes that jabbed his junk. Own it, dude. Own it. Own it. You're a cheater. You cheated. Yeah, I know. I know. I said it myself. If you're not cheating, you're not trying, and it's only cheating if you get caught. Man, I hope one of those dudes get caught. I need somebody to own that. Yeah, lots of people take the needle for PEDs, but not to their junk. Love the Olympics. So when Jano says to me, hey, did you watch the women's hockey team? I'm going to say, uh-huh. Did you hear about that dude who took the needle to his junk? I'm going to keep like turning every conversation that Janet starts back to that. She's like, Jimmy. When she goes to Jimmy, you know I'm in trouble. B. Mason. I always thought, give me back my son, was Liam Neeson.
3: Give me back my son!
1: Okay, no, it's not. Let me jump in here now with a little background for you. It's not Liam. It's from Ransom, the movie Ransom. And when that movie came out, the reason this became a thing on this show, they were running commercials like nonstop on TV. And it was just over and over and over. Mel Gibson, give me back my son. Give me back my son. Give me back my son. So one day I finally did it on the show for like an hour straight. Give me back my son. Give me back my son.
3: Give me back my son.
1: We probably lost affiliates over it. And then I was saying things like, give me back my affiliate, give me back my Columbus, give me back my Albuquerque, whatever it was. Like, PDs were really angry. But here is the clip in its entirety for context.
5: Let me tell you something. You think you're suffering right now? Huh? You got no idea what suffering is. If I don't get the cash in 1 hour, this kid is dead.
8: I don't get my son back, and I mean real soon. You better kill yourself. Because when I catch up with you, I'm going to take my time.
9: By the time we're finished, you're gonna wish you weren't born.
8: I'll have your head on a pike. You understand me?
5: You, I'll kill him right now.
10: I want to talk.
8: You kill him. You kill yourself, you mother. Give me back my son.
1: Perfect. Okay, so I take
8: Give
1: it back.
8: Me back my
1: Glenn
8: son.
1: Gary Glenn Ross was always my single favorite scene in a movie. I take it back. That is now. But the give me back my son. It was part of the promotion of the movie. And they just kept hammering it over and over and over and over again. And then we grabbed it. And we grabbed the clip. So 30 years later, in the backswing at the Masters, Rory, no less.
8: Give me back my
1: son! Give me back my son! So now that you've seen an outraged Mel Gibson, these guys F-bomb each other. Oh, bleep and kill him right now! Give me back my son! Flash forward to 2026 at the Masters, and then you see this. You see this. You're all fixated on the wrong thing. Did Rory cheat? No, he didn't cheat, and that's beside the point anyway. Well, why are you spending all your time on that when you should be spending your time on this? Somebody saying, give me back my son in the backswing.
11: Give me back my son.
12: Give me back my son. Give me back my
1: son. Is that you? Now, it can't be Larry, because if it were Larry, we would know. If it were Larry, Larry would have let us know by now.
11: Give me back my son!
1: Larry would have let us know the second he let that fly, and they were escorting him off the course.
12: Rome, give me back my son!
1: Rome! You see? You see what I'm willing to do to get on the show? And Recky 78, clone. Give me back my son. Tiger, not in my swing.
11: Give me back my son.
1: He wasn't there.
10: Not in my swing.
1: Not in my swing.
10: Not in my swing.
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14: Well, the Brewers' win streak ended at 4 as they fell last night to the Dodgers 11-3 in Milwaukee. It was a close game until the last two innings where LA put up 3 runs in the 8th and 4 in the 9th. The crew got all their 3 runs in the first inning, attacking Dodgers pitcher Roki Sasaki early. Sasaki also had a throwing error in that inning, allowing a run to score. However, after that, he was able to settle in and helped shut Milwaukee out the rest of the game. Pat Murphy talked about the Dodger pitcher.
15: It's not that he got a lot of punch outs, but he got the ones he needed, especially in like the fifth inning, really effective. Churio Terang punch outs were really, really good. He located his heater. He's got unbelievable stuff. Credit him for keeping the Dodgers in the game the way he did.
14: They are currently underway in the series rubber match. They get to stay in Milwaukee and continue the homestand against the Cardinals, with that series starting tomorrow evening.

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2: Well, the Packers are in Green Bay this week for OTAs as the first official practices for the 2026 team get underway. There have been some notable changes this offseason in multiple skilled position rooms, one of the biggest being the receiver room after losing Romeo Doubs and Dontayvion Wicks while not adding anyone else. Also this week, Aaron Rodgers announced this will be his last NFL season. He'll be playing for the Steelers under head coach Mike McCarthy. For the Wisconsin Sports Zone Network, I'm Austin Harper.

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1: I have a new Brewers Cubs thing that I want to introduce, but first I want to take a phone call here. 608-321-1670, Wisco Sports Show. Who's this?
2: Well, things ain't always what they seem, so wake up, Grant. Mad Max and the Tunnels Under Racine, currently on my way to Wrigley.
1: Ooh, you're headed down to the National Landmark, as they call it, Mad Max. Excellent.
2: Yeah, the federal landmark. I felt like I had to go down today. I was thinking about it the last couple nights, but just going through the sweep with Kyle Harrison on the mound and, also hoping to engage in a little horseplay at the piss troughs. That never hurts either.
1: No. It is a good time. I think Wrigley's cool. It's a fun time. It's a little bit of a production to get down there, of course. It's a big city. But I think Wrigley is cool. It's a tough place to play, but it is a cool place to see a game.
2: Yeah, it is, and I appreciate the shout-out from Coach Freed earlier. I was hoping he'd be able to come down with me tonight, but he wasn't able to. You know, he's a fellow horseplay enjoyer down there. But, yeah, it is always a cool experience, and just trying to get down there has been a bit of a nightmare, just getting caught in the traffic. I was hoping to take the tunnels down, but tunneling down the state line gets a little tricky because the ball has a lot of checkpoints that are set up down there, and I don't want to get caught and disappeared, and then I wouldn't be able to be an important voice on the station to wake up the sheeple anymore. So I had to play it safe.
3: Grant.
2: Yeah, sorry, I have someone in the car with me. He wants to talk.
3: This is Nick the bad boy, Nick the former bad boy. You need to understand that the way that us and Coach Free communicate, it's only on the radio show.
1: Okay.
3: It gets pretty lonely out here on the highway between Milwaukee and Chicago, so you got to keep putting it on.
1: You guys only communicate via the radio show? You don't have Coach Free? You don't have Freed's number? This is ridiculous.
3: I don't have anything. I don't even have a phone.
1: So that's how you use Mad. I'm surprised, but Max, I'm surprised you have a phone for as much of a conspiratorial fella that you are. I won't call you a nut job because that's a bridge too far. I'm surprised you have a cell phone.
2: They can figure out anything they want about us no matter what. I mean, my GPS is speaking there. See, they're always listening. They're always watching.
3: You and your fancy phone, Max.
2: Yeah, but no, even if I didn't have a phone, I mean, they have drones flying around. They're spying on you. They use the birds too. It's just, whether or not you have a phone, it's still a surveillance state no matter what.
1: Brewers winning tonight? Kyle Harrison?
2: Absolutely. Yeah, I think so. It's going to be a close win with the wind blowing in, 3-2. I think Uribe is going to load the bases in the ninth. He's going to strike out PCA to end it.
3: You will see a Blake Perkins Jimmy Jack. Absolutely.
1: What did he say about Blake Perkins? And then I got to let you go.
3: You're going to see a Blake Perkins Jimmy Jack tonight in the seventh inning pinch hit.
1: Blake Perkins, Jimmy. Okay, you guys drive safe. Good luck with the horseplay down there. We're gonna see a Blake Perkins, Jimmy Jack. Okay, that's the prediction. That will be the sequel to Cone Roller's prediction of Blake Perkins going yard. Yeah, on the live stream, they says the birds. Yeah, the birds are everywhere. I'm surprised Mad Max has a cell phone, but turns out he's so defeatist. He's not even trying to fight the cabal anymore. He accepts the surveillance state. The wind is blowing in tonight. Kyle Harrison versus Cabrera. I find this pitching matchup interesting and funny. The Cubs acquired this guy this offseason to be their ace, to be their stopper. He hasn't exactly been that guy. They gave up Owen Casey and some other prospects. The Brewers gave up infield slop to get Kyle Harrison, and he has been better. Markedly. We'll see about tonight. If the Brewers lose tonight, I'm not going to pop my load on the show tomorrow. I will accept a nice series win, and I will keep level-headed. And we'll talk Packers. 608-321-1670. Wisco Sports Show. Who's us?
4: Those two are just not to the stadium yet. That's beautiful. I hope you get a car. I hope you get a flat tire and you're stuck on Irving Parkway 15 blocks away. Good luck. That'll teach you for going to Chicago on a weeknight.
1: I appreciate you saying flat tire and not car accident. I appreciate you censoring yourself. That's what it sounded like you were doing there, Dave.
4: Well, I wanted to say that, but I bit myself. Or get food poisoning on the first Italian. By the way, the stadium, I hope the first time going to the stadium is horrible for watching games. Half the stadium, you're behind poles. You got to remember, you Brewer fans, that stadium was built in 1917.
1: Yeah, it's like 100 years, but that's what's cool about it, Dave. Yeah,
4: but the seats there, there's a lot of them that are horrible because they never got rid of the poles.
1: Well, yeah, they don't want it to tip over. Yeah, it's, look.
4: No, I mean, the poles have an obstructed view.
1: Yes.
4: Where there's a lot of obstructed view seats because that's why when I get my customer seats all the time. But yeah, if you've never been an experience outside the stadium, now that's an experience. Chicago doggies and, you know, all that's an adventure.
1: So, Dave, why can your Cubs not beat my Brewers?
4: Oh, they just... You know, I called because you said Ian Happ... I think... Is it a comment that Ian Happ made to Bruce Levine last night?
1: Yes, and he doubled down today on the score. Yeah, it's and after the game last night, too, it's basically like...
4: I wanted to scream when I heard that. I threw my beer can going, and you wonder why you... By the way, him and Zuzinski are the worst two hitters in baseball... With runners on base, one's back like 112, one's 149 going into the last day. And that great manager we got, why people, you know, clown, so he doesn't make changes. You got a young, hungry Brewers team, and we got a Cub team at Pap. Oh, my God. I heard that going, okay. I was hoping you were going to tell me something different. He actually got booed last night. Happ got booed.
1: Well, Council keeps running him out there in the four hole. I was talking to my buddy about this earlier today in a group chat.
4: I know you love it.
1: I have no, Dave. I'm fair and square on this show. I mean, they're the rivals. I mean, screw it. I want the Brewers to win, but yeah. I think Ian Happ is a lot like Rashawn Gary. Where you look back at the end of the year and his numbers look pretty good. His numbers look good. Like, it's hard to argue. Like, Ian Happ's probably going to
4: Ian Happ has been above 240.
1: Sure.
4: He's Jason, but who's no. The guy, Jason, the guy that Cubs signed for 7 years.
1: Jason Hayward. But here's the Hayward. Thing. He's going to probably hit 28 homers, Dave. Like, you're going to look back at the end of the year, Happ.
4: And who's going to hit 28 homers?
1: Happ! Or whatever, 25. 25 to 30 homers. You're going to look back at the end of the year and go, yeah, but like in a lot of big spots, did I want him up there? Like, he's going to accumulate numbers over the course of the year.
4: Based on what? Right now, if you based on it over a 162 game series, he's not even going to reach 60 or 70. Like Alex Bregman, they're all calling him the next Jason Hayward. $35 million.
1: Well, he might.
4: He's on pace for 55 RBIs and like 13 home runs. I said, people. Maybe if he didn't have two guys behind him that strike out all the time. Oh, my God.
1: Okay, so...
4: Happ doesn't even belong in a major league.
1: So 28 might be a little high. The last couple of years, he has 23, 25, 21, but he's already hit 10 this year, Dave. He's at 10 home runs already. My point, I'm being critical. Just let me finish. He's going to hit a number of home runs and RBIs where you look back at the end of the year and think, oh, that's not so bad. It's a pretty good year. But there's he leaves you wanting so much. It was the same with Rashawn Gary. Like, well, the pressures and the numbers are okay. The numbers aren't that bad. But when you watch every night, it's like, that's not the guy on that
4: contract. Yeah, how about when guys are on third base? How about when you get guys on third base? It's under 100. Here's a stat I learned this morning on Twitter.
1: Yeah.
4: 391 runners on base, the most in baseball the Cubs have left on strictly because of our 3, 4, 5 hitters.
1: Yeah. And all three of those guys, what? Suzuki, Happ, and Bregman. They're making
4: I know the Brewer fans love it, but Happ said that. It's like, man, I wanted to just say, hey. And by the way, one comment on PCA, I gave my comment about PCA.
1: Mm-hmm.
4: I told people, don't ever change. PCA is apologizing. Remember, you already talked about that already. Yeah, we united yesterday. But that's what I called. I mean, those guys, I hope a pigeon poops on your head and you get a flat tire. And that'll teach you we're spending $100 and $200 on a ticket.
1: So, appreciate it, Dave. I let Dave go a little bit there because he's a Cubs fan. So 28 might be a little rich, but Dave, he has 10 home runs already. He's got 68 strikeouts, man. Good God. My point about Ian Happ is he's the type of player you look back in September and think, oh, those numbers aren't nearly as bad as you think, right? But he's going to feast on bad pitching. He's going to have one weekend where he hits a couple that don't matter. Like, he's just not that guy. With runners in scoring position this year, he's hitting 148 with 27 strikeouts in 54 at-bats. Yikes. And Kreger's has him hitting fourth. I don't know if the lineup is out tonight. Let me check. These are the days where I really wish intern Austin still was in this building so we could bang him over the head with this. Ian Happ, he's not hitting cleanup tonight. He's hitting third instead. Let's take one more call, and then I'll give you that comment from Ian Happ. 608-321-1670. Wisco Sports Show. Who's this?
5: Grant Bills.
1: Vagabond.
5: How are we living?
1: I'm living well.
5: Hey,
1: how are you?
5: I'm doing well. Captain Hoag just made a comment there about, one of the role players in the Milwaukee Bucks championship team.
1: Yeah.
5: And I just couldn't let that go. So I'm going to run through. I'm going to work fast. And I want you to think about, what's the name of the player that he said?
1: Pat Connaughton. Yes.
5: I got 20 names in front of me. I want you to tell me which name Pat Connaughton, once I get done with it, we're going to go least important to most impactful. as a player, all right? Mark Johnson, obviously beat the Soviets. Joe Thomas, Sidney Moncrief, Christian Yelich, Frank Kaminsky, Ray Nitschke, Charles Woodson, J.J. Watt, Dwayne Wade. Shut up, Marquette fans.
1: Dwayne Wade's out of there. I'll kick it.
5: All right. Don Hutson, Ron Dane, Robin Yount, Hank Aaron, Reggie White, Aaron Rodgers, Bart Starr, Brett Favre, Kareem Abdul-Jabbar, and Giannis Antetokounmpo. You're going to throw out Dwayne Wade. I would throw in Donald Driver.
1: Sure.
5: Do you think there are any other names where you're going to take a role player on a one-time championship team that ended up not doing anything? We're spoiled in Wisconsin, man. We've had some dynasties. Captain Hogue, you're better than that. All 20 of those guys, even the Marquette legend himself, Dwayne Wade, I would put above a role player on a one-off championship year, that got a championship because what's his name's foot's too small. Yeah, that's all I got. Wow. I know I got to work fast. I'll hang up and listen.
1: I appreciate it, Backbone. I think his point wasn't that, obviously, Pat Connaughton is not a bigger figure or more iconic than any of those guys. I think Kurt's point was, if we're looking at teams that have won titles, which matters to me, like, they don't win that title without Pat Connaughton. Everyone talks about Chris Middleton, P.J. Tucker, but there's a couple of those three-pointers that he hit, man, where it's like, that's the difference. Like, Fred Van Vliet in 2019, that's the difference. So I understand where Kurt's coming from. If you miss Kurt's appearance, we talked Brewers, and then at the end he threw some sports, napalm into the air. And it's like, Pat Connaughton, top 20 Wisconsin sports figure of all time, wouldn't have won that title without him. Correct. I don't know that means he's a top 20 figure of all time. I just think more so that means that Pat Connaughton, very underrated, and we don't often think of him. Ty Windisch does. He's in the Buck space. He's your Pat Connaughton champion. Get Dwayne Wade out of there. Get that out of my... I don't care about Dwayne Wade.
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7: 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We all knew about the issues that existed in this offense. Why didn't they? And if they did know, why didn't they do anything to fix it? 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
13: Being courteous on the water. Hi, I'm Kevin Millard, host of WKTY Outdoors. According to the Wisconsin DNR, there are 84,000 miles of rivers and streams and 15,000 lakes in the state. So that should be plenty of space for everyone. Lately, we're seeing more incidents of other anglers coming in and crowding those who are already in a spot, whether on the shore or on the water. My friend Tackle Terry Tuma was out recently and said he thought another boat that came into his spot was actually going to hit him. It got so close. I've had times where boats pull up within easy casting distance. It makes for frustration on both sides in an activity that's supposed to be fun. Crowding someone isn't the best lesson to teach, too, if kids are along. A good angler knows there are plenty of places on the water to fish and has other locations to try for each trip. So give each other some space. There are plenty of fish out there to catch. For more outdoor news and tips, listen to WKTY Outdoors every Saturday morning at 8 on WKTY 96.7 FM, 580 AM.
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1: This is where I think Craig Council opens himself up to some criticism.
2: I agree.
1: Because is his even keel approach the right one for a situation like this?
2: No.
1: 9 out of 11 losses for a team that clearly is underachieving. At some point in time, you're a manager, you're a professional sports manager or coach. It's okay to hold people accountable publicly. It's okay to be fiery in your face. It's okay to be challenging and confrontational. This is professional sports, and we're not going to see any of that from Craig Council, and I have a ton of respect for the way that he leads. But when you do that and you choose that way, that opens yourself up to second guessing like he's going through right now. Because right now, after a game like last night and after a stretch like this, you need somebody to tip over the clubhouse table. You need somebody to get in the face of somebody who's underachieving or maybe not hustling to the extent that they should be. You need some impactful words or a message sent or something delivered that gets through this team that is playing like well below its potential.
3: Mully and Haw on the Score, Chicago. I got a lot of Chicago audio. I got a little more from Sam Olber. I spent all day just cutting, snipping, saving. 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If it ever starts on fire and crashes, we're going to know why. I have many leather-bound books, basically. A couple dozen cuts of audio a day going back years, which came in handy today. I'm going to play a cut from last summer here as we compare Murphy and Council just a little bit. But that's what they're saying on Chicago Morning Radio about Craig Council. I'll continue to take your Brewers phone calls if you have something to add. 608-321-1670. I think last night, comparing Cabrera and Harrison, their roles for their teams so far this year and their performances last night, although Cabrera got hurt, to be fair. I think that's a big story. The Brewers didn't pay nearly as much as go get Harrison. And in that deal, they got Hamilton, who hit an inside the park home run last night. Little league home run, you know what I mean. And then Drouin, who helped slam the door in game one, who's been excellent now out of the bullpen. Cabrera is like, cost their 2 and their 10 or their 1 and their 7. It depends on which prospect ranking you use. But Owen Casey and the other guy, it was a 3-for-1. The third guy was an 18-year-old, so that one doesn't apply as much. But the Cubs gave up an arm and leg to get this guy. The Brewers didn't give up nearly as much. The Brewers guy's been better. Okay, go figure. Jake Bowers cost them $2.5 million. Alex Bregman cost them $35 million. No movement clause. Full. No options. And Jake Bowers so far has been better. I don't think he'll be better than Alex Bregman over the course of the season. But we're only through May 21st. We're going to talk about what we've seen through May 21st. It's a big story. I also think the managers and their approaches are very important in the way we talk about these teams, because I think that the ethos and the approach of both managers are reflected in the way the team is playing. Here's Craig Council when asked about the mistakes of Pete Crow Armstrong in the press conferences last night.
4: You know, Pete, you know, the drop fly ball, I don't really think. I mean, the Sage is an easier play to me, that he just messed up. He got his feet kind of caught in between, and then he didn't know if he wanted to go get it, or, you know, it's like an infielder that got caught on an in-between hop. Things happen, and we got to move on from them.
3: Okay, so explained what went wrong in those plays, like we couldn't see it. The ball got under his glove. We were watching, Craig. So the reaction or the takeaway that Craig gives, the wisdom of the situation, is
4: things happen, and we got to move on from them.
3: PCA 2. Look, I think PCA is way better than he's shown, and he's a terrific defender. Maybe slightly overrated, but he's terrific. Those two mistakes are as inexcusable as you'll have in baseball. Dropping a fly ball and then allowing an extra 2 runs because you let a ball roll through your legs. Right? Like, that's as bad as it gets. And Bill earlier today said, well, you know, the same thing happened to Renifo in, what was it, game one? Or was it game two? And I wasn't going to argue with Bill on this, because it doesn't really matter, because we were making the same point. But like, Renifo's playing third base and the ball came off the bat at 103. Like, yeah, it got on the heel of his glove. Like, that's not the same as Pete Crow Armstrong coming up to play a grounder in the grass and having it roll to the track. Okay, like, that's as bad as it gets. You are hard-pressed to find more costly mistakes by a player who can less afford to make those mistakes than PCA. And again, Craig's wisdom, Craig's takeaway is...
4: Things happen, and we got to move on from them.
3: Things happen, and we got to move on. Let me present another situation with Pat Murphy. Pat Murphy on Sunday. Played this audio on Monday, so you may have already heard this, but I'm going to play it again to make a point. Robert Gasser makes a spot start on Sunday because they want to scoot Sproat, Miz, and Harrison back into the Cubs series, which worked out very well for them. We didn't know this at the time, but they call up Robert Gasser, who is their eighth, ninth best starter, working to come back from Tommy John. Robert Gasser struggled with, and it wasn't always pretty, but the end result of the day was 4 innings, 2 earned runs. Not bad. Many teams in baseball would kill to get that from their eighth or ninth starter. Pat Murphy's reaction after the game to the way Gasser pitched.
2: Gas wasn't sharp, obviously, with all the free bases, hit by pitches. How many did he hit? 3? Walked how many?
5: 2.
2: So 5 free bases in 4 innings, that's not it. You can't give up 5 free bases and pitch in big leagues in 4 innings. He knows better, and hopefully it'll be better.
3: So, again, just to recap here, to hammer home the point I'm making, an eighth or ninth starter who's a 4A player right now, Robert Gasser, gives up 2 earned runs in 4 innings in a spot start, Murphy says.
2: He can't give up 5 free bases and pitch in big leagues in 4 innings. He knows better, and hopefully it'll be better.
3: PCA, who's making a bunch of money, supposed to be the best center fielder in baseball defensively, has 2 of the most unforgivable types of mistakes in back-to-back games. Craig Counsell's response.
4: Things happen, and we got to move on from them.
3: Okay, things happen, got to move on. Another example of this I could think with Murph. Remember this cheeky Q&A between David Gasper, our friend David Gasper, friend of show, and Pat Murphy? This was last July, I believe, regarding Joey Ortiz. Remember this?
6: Murph, Joey's been out of the lineup back-to-back days now. Is there something that he's dealing with?
2: Yeah, the manager's pissed. You know what I mean?
3: You know what I mean?
2: I want him to give me his best approach at the plate. And, you know, we've given him a lot. And we play him every day. And we need him. And he can't just have lapses at the plate like that. You know? So he's got to fight through that.
6: Is it related at all to just seeing that he took a lot of pitches in Miami? Is that part of it?
2: Yeah. His swing decisions have been the worst it's been. And he's swinging the bat way better, but his swing decisions now. And then, so all that mental stuff, well, sit and think about it.
3: So, again, just to recap, to drive home the point, I'm going to make it abundantly clear for you to the point where you're almost going to turn the show off because you're like, Grant, oh my God, we get it. Joey Ortiz, some bad at bats. Has he not been in the lineup for any reason? Is he going through something?
2: Yeah, the manager's pissed.
3: Okay. Craig Counsell, Pete Crow Armstrong, best defensive center fielder in baseball, has 2 balls get by him inexplicably, can't have it. Care to comment?
4: Things happen, and we got to move on from them.
3: Okay. Have I made my point clear, or do I need to spend another 5 minutes repeating myself? Sneak in a couple calls here. 608-321-1670, Wisco Sports Show. Who's that?
7: Hey, Grant. Tom from Oak Creek. How are you?
3: I'm well, Tom. Nice to hear from you again. What's up?
7: Yeah, long time. What a glorious 3 days of baseball. I saw a tweet that I thought you'd get a kick out of, or I thought was very good about the Cubs. To paraphrase, it said they were the lovable losers forever, but after they won the World Series, it was an odd choice to drop the lovable instead of the loser descriptor. I thought that was just a chef's kiss, beautiful. But, yeah, I mean, anytime we can destroy the Cubs, it's even more satisfying just watching them trip over themselves, to some degree physically, but also metaphorically.
3: Yeah.
7: A great 3 days and letting them know that the Brewers are still here and are a force to be reckoned with.
3: They are, and I got to run. I appreciate the call, Tom. We just got a couple others I got to get into, so I'm going to cut you off. All of that I co-sign, yes. And there is a weird thing that happens once your team that's, you know, struggled forever. I think this happened with the Red Sox, too. When you finally get that World Series, like, okay, well, what do we do now? And I wonder if the Brewers ever win a World Series, like, you lose that lifelong quest, changes something about you. And I guess they hired Craig Counsell, which has been a shot of horse tranquilizer to the you know, vein of that franchise.
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8: Well, the Brewers' win streak ended at 4 as they fell last night to the Dodgers 11-3 in Milwaukee. It was a close game until the last two innings, where LA put up 3 runs in the 8th and 4 in the 9th. The crew got all their 3 runs in the first inning, attacking Dodgers pitcher Roki Sasaki early. Sasaki also had a throwing error in that inning, allowing a run to score. However, after that, he was able to settle in and helped shut Milwaukee out the rest of the game. Pat Murphy talked about the Dodger pitcher.
9: It's not that he got a lot of punch outs, but he got the ones he needed, especially in like the 5th inning, really effective. Churio Terang punch outs were really, really good. He located his heater. He's got unbelievable stuff. Credit him for keeping the Dodgers in the game the way he did.
8: They are currently underway in the series rubber match. They get to stay in Milwaukee and continue the homestand against the Cardinals, with that series starting tomorrow evening.

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2: Well, the Packers are in Green Bay this week for OTAs as the first official practices for the 2026 team get underway. There have been some notable changes this offseason in multiple skilled position rooms, one of the biggest being the receiver room after losing Romeo Doubs and Dontavian Wicks while not adding anyone else. Also this week, Aaron Rodgers announced this will be his last NFL season. He'll be playing for the Steelers under head coach Mike McCarthy. For the Wisconsin Sports Zone Network, I'm Austin Harper.
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5: 100%. Hap is like a family member at this point, where it's like he's been on the team for so long, and you're just kind of like, you know, you love him, you appreciate him, but you're also just like, I know exactly what you're going to do, or like a long roommate. You know what I mean? Where you just kind of get tired of them. Like that's who Hap is.

0: But yeah, you're right. He is the exact guy I'm talking about when they have a lot of the same guys. Hap, Saya, Bush, Swanson, Bregman so far, all in that same loop of probably at the end of the year, their numbers may look okay, but like, are they helping you win as much as they can? You know,
1: yeah.
0: I don't know. They're making a lot of money.
1: Sam Olbers here, Locked On Cubs. So they acquired Edward Cabrera this offseason. The Brewers are going to see him Wednesday night. Tell me about the strategy and the thinking from the team this offseason to give up a prospect like Casey, go get this guy, and then explain if he's filled that bill or what you've seen from him so far this season.
0: Yeah, I love the move when it happened because this team's just missing stuff, right? It doesn't have a Mizorowski. It doesn't have an Ashby coming out of the pen, throwing 100, striking out every guy. It has Palencia. They have Palencia. That's about it. But in the starting rotation, you know, Cade going into the year obviously had an injury risk, and it turned out coming true. And even when Cade was at his best, wasn't a huge strikeout guy, wasn't a huge swing and miss guy. And Edward Cabrera, when you look at him with the Marlins, you know, sure, he had some command issues, a little bit of health issues, but he's a guy that's throwing 98, 99, and on his best day, he could be dominant. I think they were looking for a ceiling raiser, right? Like a guy that, you know, if you do match up with the Dodgers in a game one, if this guy's on his game, can he shut everybody down, you know? And he we thought was going to be that guy. So far, it's been off. The stuff's not matching up to where it's been in the past. He's not striking out guys. I think he's at less than 9 per 9 right now. He's getting hit around, and it hasn't gone well. I mean, his first start of the year, he looked awesome. And ever since then, it's been a grind. And so I was saying on the show yesterday, for everybody in this series, there's no bigger start than bigger moment than Cabrera. Like, sure, he needs to show why they traded for him. And this is the team and the lineup to do that for. Cause so far he just hasn't been good. His numbers like aren't terrible, but if you've watched his starts, it's just been not the guy you give up a top level prospect for so far.
1: Your other addition this offseason is Alec Bregman. I listen to a lot of East Coast Sports Talk Radio because I find it entertaining. It's like my reality TV. And in Boston, sure, they miss Bregman, like his leadership. Like they just talk about him, you know. So there's that part of it, right? He's a winner and he's done it at a high level. That can have value with young players. Talk about what you've seen from Bregman so far this year.
0: Yeah, everybody talks about, I mean, obviously I'm not in the clubhouse, but everybody talks about how impactful he's been and kind of the difference between his personality and Tucker's personality. And again, for all the things I'm talking about negatively, the team is winning. They're 29 and 18. That's probably what, like a high 90s pace or something like that. They're winning. But he's actually a great example of like how I feel about the team right now. Like he's probably helping them win. But like when you look at his numbers, like, you know, we're paying a $35 million a year, which is really important, right? Because at the end of the year, when we have our tradition where you guys win the division and I talk about how upset I am and figure out why we couldn't win the division. And then you'll say something like, and you spent 70, 80, 90 million more dollars than the Brewers. Well, this is the problem because that's $35 million right now. And he right now is performing exactly how Matt Shaw would be performing at third base. I mean, his slash line is, you know, he's hitting 259. He's slugging 368. The OPS it's getting up there. It's at 714, which that isn't where it needs to be. But, you know, he's about 100 points away. And a few weeks ago, he was in like the mid sixes. So maybe he's getting going. But, you know, they need him for what they're paying, right? You know, that's the difference between the Cubs and Brewers. The Cubs can go out and get a guy like Alex Bregman. He has to deliver because the Cubs are starting to get good at these bargain deals. They're getting a little bit better. Where they're struggling, Grant, is they paid Phil Maton $7 million this year, $14 million, and he could not get me out. They paid Jameson Taillon's making $18 million this year. He may give up 55 home runs. That's the difference between the Cubs and Brewers. The Cubs have that advantage, but you got to hit on those guys. You got to, when you go out and get a Bregman, when you go out and get a, whoever it is, even a guy like Hunter Harvey, they spend $6 million. The Brewers would never spend $6 million on a guy like Hunter Harvey, and he's not pitching, you know? Yeah. Bregman so far, like I said, everyone talks about how great he is in the clubhouse, and they're winning, so that's great. Would love to see him slug a little bit more. Maybe when the weather heats up, get that OPS in the low 800s and all will be well.
1: And I'd take Alex Bregman in a heartbeat over Kyle Tucker. It's just been, the results haven't been eye-popping. The leadership and that part, and that's an organization, a team in Boston that's just going through it right now. So, you know, they miss his, you know, his leadership and his, you know,
0: winning. And Kyle Tucker's not exactly killing the ball either.
1: Yeah. Well, and that's a funny thing. Like, you know, Brewers fans, we scream and yell. We want our team to spend more. And I wish they would, of course, what fan base doesn't. And then you look around at all the guys we carped about in the offseason. It's like, actually, none of them are, you know what I mean? It seems like the free agent deals, and I suppose this applies to other sports too, the free agent deals that often work are the bajillion dollar guys who are awesome. And then the ones who are maybe without a home for a year or two that you get on a little bit of a discount. That middle range can sometimes be a little tough. And I guess maybe that's where Bregman would fall. He's not Juan Soto, but he's certainly not a bargain to your point. He's making $35 million.
0: Exactly. And that's, I think that's one of the reasons why we're headed probably for a lockout is, like, I think owners are just kind of like, these big deals really, I mean, outside of the Dodger stuff, like, do they work? Like, you know, are these, cause I mean, look at your guys' team. I mean, you know, what's Bryce Terang making?
1: Not very much.
0: I mean, yeah, he's, you know, if you're making an all MLB team, I mean, he's sitting right there at the second base podium.
1: Yeah, I think maybe that's, like, to your point, just reflective of how baseball and free agency is working. There's the bajillion dollar guys and the small contract guys, and then the rest of the guys are kind of left holding their you-know-what in the middle. Yep. And Bregman's kind of been that guy for 2 years now. There's a bunch of those guys. So that's a problem in baseball and not just, you know, with players or with teams. You think your team's going to make a run at Freddie Peralta?
0: Yeah, it's a great question. I do. I think they're going to make a run at literally everybody that's possibly available. Because right now, like I said, and that's why I give Council credit, 29-18 right now with where they're at. Like right now, the Cubs starting rotation right now is in order of how they're pitching is Shota Imanaga 1. And tonight, I believe the wind's going to be blowing out at Wrigley. Maybe it's cooling off a little bit here, but if it is blowing out, that's not usually a great recipe for him. Seek Andrew Vaughn's 8 billion homers off of him in the playoffs that still haunt me. Mm-hmm. The two.
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4: Well, the Brewers today fell to the Dodgers at home in the rubber match of the series by a final score of 5-1. The Dodgers put up a four spot in the fifth inning after Brewers starter Brandon Sprout left in the fifth inning after the first two batters of the inning reached before being replaced by Shane Drohan. Both Sprout and Drohan were charged with two runs in that inning, and the crew's sole run came from an RBI groundout from Sal Frelick in the second. It was still a good week for Milwaukee, however, as after sweeping the Cubs in Wrigley, they've gained possession of first place in the NL Central. They'll continue the homestand tomorrow night when they welcome in the division foe Cardinals to begin a three-game series before being off Thursday and then traveling to Houston next weekend. Tomorrow's starters for Memorial Day will be Jacob Mizorowski versus Matthew Liberatore. First pitch is at 1:10.

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2: Well, the Packers are in Green Bay this week for OTAs as the first official practices for the 2026 team get underway. There have been some notable changes this offseason in multiple skilled position rooms, one of the biggest being the receiver room after losing Romeo Doubs and Dontayvion Wicks while not adding anyone else. Also this week, Aaron Rodgers announced this will be his last NFL season. He'll be playing for the Steelers under head coach Mike McCarthy. For the Wisconsin Sports Zone Network, I'm Austin Harper.
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4: Yeah, I mean, it's always fun to face someone that you're, you know, up, what, hour away from. It's, you know, it's fun that just, you know, the fans get behind you, and it's a lot of fun in that way, too. If, you know, you get chirped going into the bullpen, and, you know, with the bleacher creatures, it's fun.
5: Kurt Hogue, Journal Sentinel, should be required reading every day for Brewers fans and Brewer territory with Corey Knebel as well. Mizrowski, I want to talk about Miz because he's been absolutely untouchable in his last handful of starts. This month has been just ridiculous, Kurt. And I think there's a chance that Brewers fans are still underrating how good he's been. What do you think?
6: Do you think so? Grant, when you texted me asking if we were going to talk about Miz, if that should be the topic, that's a little behind the scenes on the curtain
5: inside action,
6: baseball. I'm glad you did it. I am glad you did it. Because Grant, if you think about it, when Giannis hit the game winner at the Garden, what year was that? 18, 17?
5: Sounds right.
6: 19, probably before 19, 17, 18. The kind of the moment that he announced who he is. You talked about it. Well, you didn't have a show because you were like 12. But if you had a show, you would have discussed on these fine airwaves when Aaron Rodgers went into Atlanta in the playoffs and torched the Falcons. Mm-hmm. You would have talked about it on your show. Maybe you had a show at La Crosse. Were you a Logan guy? No, you weren't Logan.
5: I'm not from La Crosse. I went to school there. I'm from Menominee.
6: You think? That's okay. I think I did know that. I think I've seen a picture of
5: him. Yeah, probably had his player at the time I was recording.
6: Yeah, I have seen is there a photo of you in a Menominee cross country jersey?
5: I remember cross country at Menominee.
6: Okay, yes. I'm glad I didn't fabricate that in my mind.
5: A weird thing that'd be a weird memory to make up.
6: Okay, maybe it was AI, but where were we?
5: 2011. I would have done a show on that. You would have done a show on it.
6: Yes, the Menominee High School Morning News with Grant Bills featured that game. And Grant, Miz is on four straight games of utter dominance. Five games where he's looked like just different than everyone else. And I get to the point too where I'm on, you know, my own shows and my own stories, and you're like, oh yeah, we really want to do Miz again? And the answer is yes.
5: Yes,
6: because he is one of the five best pitchers in baseball. And that was not a certainty going into the year. And it just, you know, he's answering all your questions.
5: Well, that's the thing. And this is what I texted you earlier today. We might as well let's have the pre-interview meeting. We'll just put it all in here next time. We'll just make the interview 2 minutes longer. But I texted you. It's like, who's going to have a sophomore slump this year? I thought of Corbin Burns. Yeah. We all just assumed, well, he's our ace next year. And then he couldn't hang at AAA, let alone at the majors. So it's not crazy to think in another world, Miz comes up and he struggles with command and guys got a little bit of a beat on him. The opposite has happened.
6: I mean, if he had just looked like he did last season, even maybe 5-10% better, that's a fine. You can live with that. But that's realistic for what a lot of players do. How did Joey Ortiz's second season go?
5: Not great, but that was he had to change his batting stance because of his neck. So that's different.
6: Well, that was his first year. That was his first year.
5: Well, yeah, but it rolled over into the.
6: That's true. That was actually kind of when he started or stopped. But he was good. He was hitting well at that point.
5: We were tweeting about an all-star thing. But yeah, we all looked at the rotation, and Murph has mentioned it. I know Murph does the aw shucks thing, and it annoys people. have whatever opinion you want on that. But he is right about the starting rotation. They're so young. Now with the Woodruff being there, they're all kids. And Miz is the leader of the children. And he's like the Pokemon kid. That guy has to lead the staff on top of being a regression candidate as a sophomore. And he's been everything they could have asked for times like five. And I think Brewers fans, we just as well, this was always going to happen. Brewers pitchers are always good, which is mostly true.
6: Well, that is mostly true.
5: That's why I think we're taking this for granted, or we're under.
6: Yeah. I do definitely think that there was a lot of reason when we saw what Miz did in the playoffs, plenty of reason to believe he would do something along these lines in the relative near future. But Grant, this guy was, lest we forget, last year at like the start of the season, when these prospect rankings came out, he was like number 100 on MLB Pipeline. The Athletic had him somewhere around there as well. There was Miz fatigue. There was a lot of people that thought this guy was never going to start. And the simple fact that not only has he given you optimism that he can start, but like do it as one of the three best pitchers in baseball is, and he's done that in less than a full, you know, a full year's worth of time in the big leagues is, it's pretty remarkable. I mean, the way he controls the baseball, he commands it is, it's up there, at least in terms of like, he might not be like Coleman Crowe, Brandon Woodruff command, but the way he can attack, he can fill the zone, which is all he needs to do. He's being effective. You know, his effective command is up there with, you know, just about anyone on the team. He's walking 8% of batters. He's walking under 3/9. And I mean, we were like, can this guy like get it down to 4? Like he can, that's a good starter. If you can get it down to 4, okay, keep under 5.
5: Last year you wanted it under 3/1 per inning.
6: Yes. And I know one of your gambits when Freddie Peralta was here. People forget he was traded. I don't know if you heard that. They dealt him. One of your gambits, I remember correctly, was like, I don't think people appreciate Freddie enough. Because, and like his reputation to many degrees was earned, a lot of pitches, similar to Giovanni Gallardo's. But you can let the reputation sort of sully what actually happens. And Miz, like, is not, like, there's no blow ups. He's actually locating the ball well. And it's pretty incredible to watch.
5: Kurt Hogus here, the Journal Sentinel. You can't say command because that's a cop-out answer. Or if you're going to say command, you need to go behind the scenes to explain the command. Mm-hmm. What is the thing that Miz has improved most this year to have taken this step?
6: That's a good question. What has he improved the most? I'm going to say his ability to make the adjustment with his body. And his thing that he always says is, you know, he's always yelling at himself to figure it the F out. That's what he says. But then he says, I'll figure it out. And then he's like, oh, there's another word in there. He's such a goofball sometimes. But that's how it is. Anyway, I think of the first inning last night where he throws 3 balls to Nico Hoerner. And then he walks Nico Hoerner right away. And then he's out of the zone a lot to who's their second hitter? Bush, maybe?
5: Yeah.
6: Whomsoever. And he works it full, but it like didn't look good. He was spraying a little bit, and then ground ball that David Hamilton botches. It's like this, like he's in trouble there. First and second, nobody outs. And we haven't seen him like be remotely close to good yet. And then in the third at bat, wasn't great, but got what he needed to. I think Rick Bregman might have flied out. And then fourth batter, fifth batter, he makes the adjustment, and he doesn't lose the adjustment the entire rest of the game. He pounds the zone. The Cubs are like in take mode, and it's like, okay, that's fine. Fastball in the zone. I don't need my secondary stuff because I'm locating the fastball today. It's that he can like click it in quickly, as opposed to like, you know, I think the concern people had last year was it like clicks off fast, and then there's no user manual.
5: Okay. I guess that makes sense. I mean, it's just a lot of limb. And I think Jack Stern has written about this and other. It's a lot of limb and body. And I know so much of pitching is replication, right? You want to move your body the same exact way every time, mm-hmm. which is hard to do when you have limbs, you know, that long.
6: Yeah, yeah. I'm a limb haver. As a fellow limb haver,
5: mm-hmm.
6: yeah, controlling the puppies is tough.
5: There's a million things I could ask you, and we could do Brewers Cubs, and it's fun. But I just one more thing. I know we said we were only going to talk Miz, but I want to ask you about Brandon Sproat because I've been kind of tracking this guy on the show. Like, all right, let's see what he does tonight, and let's see what Murph says about him because I'm trying to figure out the standard that they have set internally for Sproat. Murph a couple weeks ago said, well, we're not just going to let guys learn out there; we have expectations. Uh-huh. But then he'll have a start where he, you know, goes four innings and kind of really has to battle, and Murph will be like, that was good. We liked that. So, like, they clearly have an internal standard that might not match what fans are looking for. How can you best explain how the Brewers are bringing him along and exactly what they're looking for?
6: I mean, I get what he's saying, which, by the way, I think I enjoy that you always know what Murph is saying. Like, it's like you're there, Brent. It's like you're in the room.
5: Well, the post game. I'm always absorbing the post game.
6: Sure, you're always enjoying the post game. That's a good thing to do. I get what Murph is saying, but on the other hand, like, they are going to let him learn and work through things and figure some things out at the major league level because they just love the stuff so much. And he is still a guy who, even though he's the oldest of that group, I guess, Chad Patrick is probably a little more senior, but, you know, of Harrison, Miz, Henderson, Sproat, you know the guys.
5: Bro,
6: Joel Drone's older too, but yeah, he's like 25. He's got experience, but he is still maybe the guy who has the most development in terms of understanding how to pitch, understanding how his stuff works, understanding maybe like the mental approach on the mound of like executing this pitch, executing that pitch, commanding this pitch, commanding that pitch. It's close. It is close. Not in the sense of like Miz is close to being he's going to be a top two pitcher once he just locks it in. It's close to just being a really, really good starter. And so I think you can absolutely live with what he's been giving you. I am curious about like what happens later in the games because it his stuff falls off the table a little bit. But that's another developmental thing. And, like, he's helping them win. He is helping them win now. And what's he going to do at AAA, man? Like, what's that going to do for him?
5: That's the thing. And this bullpen might be uniquely qualified. They have Patrick and Drouin, who's been nuts. D.L. Hall, I don't know that I want him going two innings a ton, but he can give you an inning and a third. Like, this bullpen is just unique in that they can have a guy whose standard is four. Or four mm-hmm. and a third. That guy can go every 5 days, and if he's pitching well, you can live with that length.
6: It has shifted from, I mean, look, 3-4 weeks ago, we were worried about the bullpen because the way the bullpen was structured was supposed to be like a bunch of single inning guys that throw gas and Aaron Ashby. And now it's like Aaron Ashby plus two other, maybe three other guys that can give you an inning, two innings, three innings, four innings. You don't know. It could be anything on any night. And then McGill has looked better, and Abner has kind of righted the ship as well. So the outlook has changed significantly because Shane Drouin and Chad Patrick in the bullpen, which I guess we can't see coming, but we certainly weren't ruling out the possibility that the Brewers figure something out with this surplus of pitching.
5: Well, it turns out Matt Arnold probably would be like, yeah, guys, it turns out if you just get as many good pitchers as possible, you put it in a jar and you shake it up like it's going to work. And that has worked more often than not for the Brewers. Kurt, you are just such a delight. We appreciate your coverage, your whimsy in the clubhouse, getting the best stuff out of these players and these coaches as well. Thank you for the time.
6: Of course, Grant. Pat Connaughton, I've been thinking about this. He might be a top 20 most impactful player in Wisconsin sports history. I'll leave you with that thought. They don't win a championship without him.
5: Oh, I don't disagree at all. Appreciate it, Kurt.
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5: I have a new Brewers Cubs thing that I want to introduce. 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Who's this?
15: Well, things ain't always what they seem. So wake up, Grant. It's Mad Max and the Tunnels Under Racine. Currently on my way to Wrigley.
5: Oh, you're headed down. You're headed down to the National Landmark, as they call it, Mad Max. Excellent.
15: Yeah, the federal landmark. I felt like I had to go down today. I was thinking about it the last couple nights, but just going through the sweep with Kyle Harrison on the mound and, you know, also hoping to engage in a little horseplay at the piss troughs. That never hurts either.
5: No. It is a good time. I think Wrigley's cool. It's a fun time. It's a little bit of a production to get down there, of course. It's a big city. But I think Wrigley is cool. It's a tough place to play, but it is a cool place to see a game.
15: Yeah, it is, and I appreciate the shout-out from Coach Freed earlier. I was hoping he'd be able to come down with me tonight, but he wasn't able to. You know, he's a horseplay enjoyer down there. But, yeah, it is always a cool experience, and just trying to get down there has been a bit of a nightmare, just getting caught in the traffic. I was hoping to take the tunnels down, but tunneling down the state line gets a little tricky because the Cabal has a lot of checkpoints that are set up down there, and you know, I don't want to get caught and disappeared, and then I wouldn't be able to be an important voice on the station to wake up the sheeple anymore. So I had to play it safe.
16: Grant.
15: Yeah, sorry, I have someone in the car with me. He wants
16: Grant,
15: to talk.
16: This is Nick the bad boy, Nick the former bad boy. You need to understand that the way that us and Coach Free communicate, it's only on the radio show.
5: Okay.
16: It gets pretty lonely out here on the highway between Milwaukee and Chicago, so you got to keep putting this on.
5: You guys only communicate via the radio show? You don't have Coach Correct. Free? You don't have Freed's number? This is ridiculous.
16: I don't have anything. I don't even have a phone.
5: So that's how you use Mad Max. I'm surprised you have a phone for as much of a conspiratorial fella that you are, I won't call you a nut job because that's a bridge too far. I'm surprised you have a cell phone.
15: They can figure out anything they want about us no matter what. I mean, they got... Oh, sorry, my GPS is speaking there. See, they're always listening, they're always watching.
16: You and your fancy phone, Mac.
15: Yeah, but no, even if I didn't have a phone, I mean, they have drones flying around. They're spying on you. They use the birds, too. It's just... Whether or not you have a phone, they can still... It's still a surveillance state no matter what.
5: Brewers winning tonight? Kyle Harrison?
15: Absolutely. Yeah, I think so. It's going to be a close win with the wind blowing in 3-2. I think Uribe is going to load the bases in the ninth. He's going to strike out PCA to end it.
16: You will see a Blake Perkins Jimmy Jack. Absolutely.
5: What did he say about Blake Perkins? And then I got to let you go.
16: You're going to see a Blake Perkins Jimmy Jack tonight in the seventh inning pinch hit.
5: Blake Perkins, Jimmy. Okay, you guys drive safe. Good luck with the horseplay down there. We're going to see a Blake Perkins, Jimmy Jack. Okay, that's the prediction. That will be the sequel to Cone Roller's prediction of Blake Perkins going yard. Yeah, on the live stream, they says the birds. Yeah, the birds are everywhere. I'm surprised Mad Max has a cell phone, but turns out he's so defeatist. He's not even trying to fight the cabal anymore. He accepts the surveillance state. The wind is blowing in tonight. Kyle Harrison versus Cabrera. I find this pitching matchup interesting and funny. The Cubs acquired this guy this offseason to be their ace, to be their stopper. He hasn't exactly been that guy. They gave up Owen Casey and some other prospects. The Brewers gave up infield slop to get Kyle Harrison, and he has been better. Markedly. We'll see about tonight. If the Brewers lose tonight, I'm not going to pop my load on the show tomorrow. I will accept a nice series win, and I will keep level-headed. And we'll talk Packers. 608-321-1670. Wisco Sports Show. Who's us?
17: Those two are just not to the stadium yet. That's beautiful. I hope you get a car. I hope you get a flat tire and you're stuck on Irving Parkway 15 blocks away. Good luck. That'll teach you for going to Chicago on a weeknight.
5: I appreciate you saying flat tire and not car accident. I appreciate you censoring yourself. That's what it sounded like you were doing there, Dave.
17: Well, I wanted to say that, but I bit myself. Or get food poisoning on the first Italian. By the way, the stadium, I hope it's the first time going to the stadium. It's horrible for watching games. Half the stadium, you're behind poles. You got to remember, you Brewer fans, that stadium was built in 1917.
5: Yeah, it's like 100 years, but that's what's cool about it, Dave. Yeah,
17: but the seats there's a lot of them that are horrible because they never got rid of the poles.
5: Well, yeah, they don't want it to tip over. Yeah, it's, look.
17: No, I mean, yes. The poles that are obstructed view.
5: Yes.
17: Where there's a lot of obstructed view seats because that's why when I get my customer seats all the time. But yeah, if you've never been an experience outside the stadium, now that's an experience that Miller Parker, I mean, the smells and batting practice and the Italians and the Chicago doggies and, you know, all that's an adventure.
5: So, Dave, why can your Cubs not beat my Brewers?
17: Oh, they just. Yeah, I called because you said Ian. Is it a comment that Ian Happ made to Bruce Levine last night?
5: Yes, and he doubled down today on the score. Yeah, it's and after the game last night too. It's basically like
17: I wanted to scream when I heard that. I threw my beer can going, and you wonder why you. By the way, him and Zizinski are the worst two hitters in baseball with runners on base. One's back like 112. One's 149. Going to the last day, and that great manager we got, why people, you know, clown soap, he doesn't make changes. You got a young, hungry Brewers team, and we got a Cub team at Pap. Oh, my God. I heard that going, okay. I was hoping you were going to tell me something different. He actually got booed last night. Half got booed.
5: Well, Council keeps running him out there in the four hole. I was talking to my buddy about this earlier today in a group chat.
17: I know you love it.
5: I have no, Dave. I'm fair and square on this show. I mean, they're the rivals. I mean, screw it. I want the Brewers to win. But yeah. I think Ian Happ is a lot like Rashawn Gary. Where you look back at the end of the year and his numbers look pretty good. His numbers look good. Like, it's hard to argue. Like, Ian Happ's probably going to
17: hit. Ian Happ has been above 240.
5: Sure.
17: He's Jason, the guy that Cubs signed for 7 years.
5: Jason Hayward. But here's the Hayward. Thing. He's going to probably hit 28 homers, Dave. Like, you're going to look back at the end of the year, Happ.
17: And who's going to hit 28 homers?
5: Happ! Or whatever, 25. 25 to 30 homers. You're going to look back at the end of the year and go, yeah, but like in a lot of big spots, did I want him up there? Like, he's going to accumulate numbers over the course of the year.
17: Based on what? Right now, if you based on it over a 162-game series, He's not even going to reach 60 or 70 like Alex Bregman. They're all calling him the next Jason Hayward. $35 million.
5: Well, he might.
17: He's on pace for 55 RBIs and like 13 home runs. I said, people, maybe if he didn't have two guys behind him that strike out all the time. Oh my God.
5: Okay. So
17: doesn't even belong in a major league.
5: So 28 might be a little high. The last couple of years, he has 23, 25, 21, but he's already hit 10 this year, Dave. He's at 10 home runs already. My point, I'm being critical. Just let me finish. He's going to hit a number of home runs and RBIs where you look back at the end of the year and think, oh, that's not so bad. It's a pretty good year. But he leaves you wanting so much. It was the same with Rashawn Gary. Like, well, the pressures and the numbers are okay. The numbers aren't that bad. But when you watch every night, it's like, that's not the guy on that
17: contract. Yeah, how about when guys are on third base? How about when you get guys on third base? It's under 100. Here's a stat I learned this morning on Twitter.
5: Yeah.
17: 391 runners on base, the most in baseball the Cubs have left on, strictly because of our 3, 4, 5 hitters.
5: Yeah, and all three of those guys, what? Suzuki, Happ, and Bregman, they're making
17: I know Brewer fans love it, but when Happ said that, it's like, man, I wanted to just say, hey. And by the way, one comment on PCA, I gave my comment about PCA.
5: Mm-hmm.
17: I told people, don't ever change. PCA is apologizing. I talked about that already. Yeah, we united yesterday. But that's why I called. I mean, those guys, I hope a pigeon poops on your head and you get a flat tire. Now teachers are spending $100, $200 on a ticket.
5: appreciate it, Dave. I let Dave go a little bit there because he's a Cubs fan. So 28 might be a little rich, but Dave, he has 10 home runs already. He's got 68 strikeouts, man. Good God. My point about Ian Happ is he's the type of player you look back in September and think, oh, those numbers aren't nearly as bad as you think, right? But he's going to feast on bad pitching. He's going to have one weekend where he hits a couple that don't matter. Like, he's just not that guy. With runners in scoring position this year, he's hitting .148 with 27 strikeouts in 54 at-bats. Yikes. And Kreger's has him hitting fourth. I don't know if the lineup is out tonight. Let me check. These are the days where I really wish intern Austin still was in this building so we could bang him over the head with this. Ian Happ, he's not hitting cleanup tonight. He's hitting third instead. Let's take one more call, and then I'll give you that comment from Ian Happ. 608-321-1670. Wisco Sports Show. Who's this?
18: Grant Bills.
5: Thank you.
18: Wednesday. How are we living?
5: I'm living well.
18: Hey,
5: how are you?
18: I'm doing well. Captain Hogue just made a comment there about, one of the role players in the Milwaukee Bucks championship team.
5: Yeah.
18: And I just couldn't let that go. So I'm going to run through. I'm going to work fast. And I want you to think about, what's the name of the player that he said?
5: Pat Connaughton. Yes.
18: I got 20 names in front of me. I want you to tell me which name Pat Connaughton, which I get sound, that we're going to go least important to most impactful as a player. All right. Mark Johnson, obviously beat the Soviets. Joe Thomas, Sidney Moncrief, Christian Yelich, Frank Kaminsky, Ray Nitschke, Charles Woodson, J.J. Watt, Dwayne Wade. Shut up, Marquette fans.
5: Dwayne Wade's out of there. I'll kick it.
18: All right. Don Hutson, Ron Dane, Robin Yount, Hank Aaron, Reggie White, Aaron Rodgers, Bart Starr, Brett Favre, Kareem Abdul-Jabbar, and Giannis Antetokounmpo. You're going to throw out Dwayne Wade. I would throw in Donald Driver.
5: Sure.
18: Do you think there are any other names where you're going to take a role player on a one-time championship team that ended up not doing anything? We're spoiled in Wisconsin, man. We've had some dynasties. Captain Hogue, you're better than that. All 20 of those guys, even the Marquette legend himself, Dwayne Wade, I would put above a role player on a one-off championship year, that got a championship because what's his name's foot's too small. Yeah, that's all I got. Wow. I know I got to work fast. I'll hang up and listen.
5: I appreciate it, Backman. I think his point wasn't that, obviously, Pat Connaughton's not a bigger figure or more iconic than any of those guys. I think Kurt's point was, if we're looking at teams that have won titles, which matters to me, like, they don't win that title without Pat Connaughton. Everyone talks about Chris Middleton, P.J. Tucker, but there's a couple of those three-pointers that he hit, man, where it's like, that's the difference. Like, Fred Van Vliet in 2019, that's the difference. So I understand where Kurt's coming from. If you miss Kurt's appearance, we talk Brewers, and then at the end he threw some sports, napalm into the air. And it's like, Pat Connaughton, top 20 Wisconsin sports figure of all time, wouldn't have won that title without him. Correct. I don't know that means he's a top 20 figure of all time. I just think more so that means that Pat Connaughton, very underrated, and we don't often think of him. Ty Windisch does. He's in the Bucks space. He's your Pat Connaughton champion. Get Dwayne Wade out of there. Get that out of my face. I don't care about Dwayne Wade.
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24: Hi, I'm State Representative Steve Doyle. Recently, something pretty neat happened. My office had a bipartisan, bi-state conversation with a representative from Iowa. He said something that stuck with me. He was talking about his work on veterans issues and said, "When it comes to veterans, partisan mantles should be put down." You know, I couldn't agree more. Some things are bigger than politics, and we owe it to our veterans to honor their action and sacrifice. The conversation with Representative Gearhart crossed party lines and state lines, but it was wholly inside country lines. 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And that's because of the brave men and women who serve and have served our country. 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
2: Well, the Brewers today fell to the Dodgers at home in the rubber match of the series by a final score of 5-1. The Dodgers put up a four spot in the fifth inning after Brewers starter Brandon Sprout left in the fifth inning after the first two batters of the inning reached before being replaced by Shane Drohan. Both Sprout and Drohan were charged with two runs in that inning, and the crew's sole run came from an RBI groundout from Sal Frelick in the second. It was still a good week for Milwaukee, however, as after sweeping the Cubs in Wrigley, they've gained possession of first place in the NL Central. They'll continue the homestand tomorrow night when they welcome in the division foe Cardinals to begin a three-game series before being off Thursday and then traveling to Houston next weekend. Tomorrow's starters for Memorial Day will be Jacob Mizorowski versus Matthew Liberatore. First pitch is at 1:10.

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2: Well, the Packers are in Green Bay this week for OTAs as the first official practices for the 2026 team get underway. There have been some notable changes this offseason in multiple skilled position rooms, one of the biggest being the receiver room after losing Romeo Doubs and Dontavian Wicks while not adding anyone else. Also this week, Aaron Rodgers announced this will be his last NFL season. He'll be playing for the Steelers under head coach Mike McCarthy. For the Wisconsin Sports Zone Network, I'm Austin Harper.
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4: This is where I think Craig Council opens himself up to some criticism.
5: I agree.
4: Because is his even keel approach the right one for a situation like this?
5: No.
4: 9 out of 11 losses for a team that clearly is underachieving. At some point in time, you're a manager, you're a professional sports manager or coach. It's okay to hold people accountable publicly. It's okay to be fiery in your face. It's okay to be challenging and confrontational. This is professional sports, and we're not going to see any of that from Craig Council, and I have a ton of respect for the way that he leads. But when you do that and you choose that way, that opens yourself up to second guessing like he's going through right now. Because right now, after a game like last night and after a stretch like this, you need somebody to tip over the clubhouse table. You need somebody to get in the face of somebody who's underachieving or maybe not hustling to the extent that they should be. You need some impactful words or a message sent or something delivered that gets through this team that is playing like well below its potential.
6: Mullion Haw on the Score, Chicago. I got a lot of Chicago audio. I got a little more from Sam Olber. I spent all day just cutting, snipping, saving. You should see my audio library on this studio PC. If it ever starts on fire and crashes, we're going to know why. I had many leather-bound books, basically. A couple dozen cuts of audio a day going back years, which came in handy today. I'm going to play a cut from last summer here as we compare Murphy and Council just a little bit. But that's what they're saying on Chicago Morning Radio about Craig Council. I'll continue to take your Brewers phone calls if you have something to add. 608-321-1670. I think last night, comparing Cabrera and Harrison, their roles for their teams so far this year and their performances last night, although Cabrera got hurt, to be fair. I think that's a big story. The Brewers didn't pay nearly as much to go get Harrison. And in that deal, they got Hamilton, who hit an inside the park home run last night. Little league home run, you know what I mean. And then Drouin, who helped slam the door in game one, who's been excellent now out of the bullpen. Cabrera is like cost their 2 and their 10 or their 1 and their 7. It depends on which prospect ranking you use. But Owen Casey and the other guy, it was a 3-for-1. The third guy was an 18-year-old, so that one doesn't apply as much. But the Cubs gave up an arm and a leg to get this guy. The Brewers gave up nearly as much. The Brewers guy's been better. Okay, go figure. Jake Bowers cost them $2.5 million. Alex Bregman cost them $35. No movement clause. Full. No options. And Jake Bowers so far has been better. I don't think he'll be better than Alex Bregman over the course of the season, but we're only through May 21st. We're going to talk about what we've seen through May 21st. It's a big story. I also think the managers and their approaches are very important in the way we talk about these teams, because I think that the ethos and the approach of both managers are reflected in the way the team is playing. Here's Craig Council when asked about the mistakes of Pete Crow Armstrong in the press conferences last night.
7: You know, Pete, you know, the drop fly ball, I don't really think. I mean, the stage is an easier play to me, that he just messed up. He got his feet kind of caught in between, and then he didn't know if he wanted to go get it, or, you know, it's like an infielder that got caught on an in-between hop. You know, things happen, and we got to move on from them.
6: Okay, so explain. So explained what went wrong in those plays. Like, we couldn't see it. The ball got under his glove. We were watching, Craig. So the reaction or the takeaway that Craig gives, the wisdom of the situation is
7: things happen. And we got to move on from them.
6: PCA too. Look, I think PCA is way better than he's shown, and he's a terrific defender. Maybe slightly overrated, but he's terrific. Those two mistakes are as inexcusable as you'll have in baseball. Dropping a fly ball and then allowing an extra two runs because you let a ball roll through your legs. Right? Like, that's as bad as it gets. And Bill earlier today said, well, you know, the same thing happened to Renifo in, what was it, game one? Or was it game two? And I wasn't going to argue with Bill on this because it doesn't really matter because we were making the same point. But, like, Renifo's playing third base. And the ball came off the bat at 103. Like, yeah, it got on the heel of his glove. Like, that's not the same as Pete Groh Armstrong coming up to play a grounder in the grass and having it roll to the track. Okay? Like, that's as bad as it gets. You are hard-pressed to find more costly mistakes by a player who can less afford to make those mistakes than PCA. And again, Craig's wisdom, Craig's takeaway is...
7: And we got to move on from them.
6: Things happen and we got to move on. Let me present another situation with Pat Murphy. Pat Murphy on Sunday played this audio on Monday, so you may have already heard this, but I'm going to play it again to make a point. Robert Gasser makes a spot start on Sunday because they want to scoot Sproat, Miz, and Harrison back into the Cubs series, which worked out very well for them. We didn't know this at the time, but they call up Robert Gasser, who is their eighth, ninth best starter, working to come back from Tommy John. Robert Gasser struggled with, and it wasn't always pretty, but the end result of the day was 4 innings, 2 earned runs. Not bad. Many teams in baseball would kill to get that from their eighth or ninth starter. Pat Murphy's reaction after the game to the way Gasser pitched.
5: Gas wasn't sharp, obviously, with all the free bases, hit by pitches. How many did he hit? 3? Walked how many?
8: 2.
5: So 5 free bases in 4 innings, that's not it. You can't give up 5 free bases and pitch in the big leagues in 4 innings. He knows better, and hopefully it'll be better.
6: So, again, just to recap here, to hammer home the point I'm making, an eighth or ninth starter, who's a 4A player right now, Robert Gasser, gives up 2 earned runs in 4 innings in a spot start, Murphy says.
5: You can't give up 5 free bases and pitch in the big leagues in 4 innings. He knows better, and hopefully it'll be better.
6: PCA, who's making a bunch of money, supposed to be the best center fielder in baseball defensively, has 2 of the most unforgivable types of mistakes in back-to-back games. Craig Counsell's response.
7: Things happen, and we got to move on from them.
6: Okay, things happen, got to move on. Another example of this I could think with Murph. Remember this cheeky Q&A between David Gasper, our friend David Gasper, friend of show, and Pat Murphy? This was last July, I believe, regarding Joey Ortiz. Remember this?
9: Joey's been out of the lineup back-to-back days now. Is there something that he's dealing with?
5: Yeah, the manager's pissed.
6: You know what I mean?
5: I want him to give me his best approach at the plate. And, you know, we've given him a lot. And we play him every day, and we need him. And he can't just... have lapses at the plate like that, you know, so he's got to fight through that.
10: Is it related at all to just seemed like he took a lot of pitches in Miami? Is that part of it?
5: Yeah, his swing decisions have been the worst it's been, and he's swinging the bat way better, but his swing decisions now, and then, so all that mental stuff, well, sit and think about it.
6: So, again, just to recap, to drive home the point, I'm going to make it abundantly clear for you to the point where you're almost going to turn the show off because you're like, Grant, oh my God, we get it. Joey Ortiz, some bad at-bats. Has he not been in the lineup for any reason? Is he going through something?
5: Yeah, the manager's pissed.
6: Okay. Craig Counsell, Pete Crow Armstrong, best defensive center fielder in baseball. Has 2 balls get by him, inexplicably can't have it. Care to comment?
7: Things happen, and we got to move on from them.
6: Okay. Have I made my point clear? Or do I need to spend another 5 minutes repeating myself? Sneak in a couple calls here. 608-321-1670, Wisco Sports Show. Who's that?
11: Hey, Grant, Tom from Oak Creek. How are you?
6: I'm well, Tom. Nice to hear from you again. What's up?
11: Yeah, long time. What a glorious 3 days of baseball. I saw a tweet that I thought you'd get a kick out of, or I thought was very good about the Cubs. to paraphrase, it said they were the lovable losers forever, but after they won the World Series, it was an odd choice to just to drop the lovable instead of the loser descriptor. And I thought that was just a chef's kiss, beautiful. But yeah, I mean, anytime we can destroy the Cubs, it's even more satisfying just watching them trip over themselves. To some degree physically, but also metaphorically. Great 3 days. And letting them know that the Brewers are still here and are a force to be reckoned with.
6: They are. And I got to run. I appreciate the call, Tom. We just got a couple others I got to get into, so I'm going to cut you off. All of that I co-sign, yes. And there is a weird thing that happens once your team that's, you know, struggled forever. I think this happened with the Red Sox, too. When you finally get that World Series, like, okay, well, what do we do now? And I wonder if the Brewers ever win a World Series, like, you lose that lifelong quest, changes something about you. And I guess they hired Craig Counsell, which has been a shot of horse tranquilizer to the, you know, vein of that franchise.
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5: Sam Olvers here, Lockdown Cub.
6: I don't believe in tests for the incumbents. Like, I don't believe that the Brewers have anything to prove this week. I don't think they have anything to prove until somebody beats them. That's just how I was raised with sports. But for the Cubs, in a situation where they really are struggling pitching-wise, and a lot of that's not their fault with no Horton, no Steele, no Boyd, no Thielbar, who may be coming back, I'm really interested to see how they stack up. And, you know, they were able to take care of Milwaukee at home last year, so I would like to hope they would win this series, because if they don't, you'll have 2 10-game winning streaks before Memorial Day and basically be tied for first place.
5: Offensively, which player in the lineup is the biggest litmus test? Like when this guy is going, the rest of the lineup seems to go with him.
6: That's a great question. I feel like they have like 7 of the exact same guys.
5: Sure.
6: Like I really do. It's like, you know, at the end of the year, his numbers are okay, but man, does he go throughout and go judges? I'd still say Pete. I think if Pete's hitting, I mean, Horner's probably to answer your question, when Horner's going, it feels like the rest of the lineup goes, but we haven't really seen, like when Pete was going last year, this team looked like a team that could be one of the 3 or 4 best teams in baseball, and we just haven't seen it yet. So I would go with that.
5: I thought maybe you'd say Nico, but there are...
6: Nico's, like I said, the other one.
5: There are a lot of guys in the lineup who, Haps may be the best example of that. Saya is a little bit of a unique example, but Haps numbers never blow you away. But when the Cubs are playing well, or specifically when they're playing the Brewers, I feel like he's always, you know, he'll get a big hit. He'll put a big swing on a ball or an important RBI. It's just the numbers with a player like that don't always seem to match the production, at least for me on the outside. I know you watch a lot more closely, but Hap seems to be the best example of that. And the player that they have a bunch of.
6: He is 100%. Hap is like a family member at this point, mm-hmm. where it's like, he's been on the team for so long, and you're just kind of like, you know, you love him, you appreciate him, but you're also just like, I know exactly what you're going to do, or like a long roommate, you know what I mean? Where you just kind of get tired of him. Like that's who Hap is. But yeah, you're right. He is the exact guy I'm talking about when they have a lot of the same guys. Hap, Saya, Bush, Swanson, Bregman so far, all in that same loop of, probably at the end of the year, their numbers may look okay, but like, are they helping you win as much as they can? You know,
5: yeah.
6: I don't know. They're making a lot of money.
5: Sam Olvers here, Locked On Cubs. So they acquired Edward Cabrera this offseason. The Brewers are going to see him Wednesday night. Mm-hmm. Tell me about the strategy and the thinking from the team this offseason

0: to give up a prospect like Casey, go get this guy, and then explain if he's filled that bill or what you've seen from him so far this season.
1: Yeah, I love the move when it happened because this team's just missing stuff, right? It doesn't have a Mizorowski. It doesn't have an Ashby coming out of the pen, throwing 100, striking out every guy. Has Palencia. They have Palencia. That's about it. But in the starting rotation, you know, Cade going into the year obviously had an injury risk, and it turned out coming true. And even when Cade was at his best, wasn't a huge strikeout guy, wasn't a huge swing and miss guy. And Edward Cabrera, when you look at him with the Marlins, you know, he sure had some command issues, a little bit of health issues, but he's a guy that's throwing 98, 99, and on his best day, he could be dominant. I think they were looking for a ceiling raiser, right? Like a sure. guy that, you know, if you do match up with the Dodgers in a game one, if this guy's on his game, can he shut everybody down, you know? And he we thought was going to be that guy. So far, it's just been off. The stuff's not matching up to where it's been in the past. He's not striking out guys. I think he's at less than 9 per 9 right now. He's getting hit around, and it hasn't gone well. I mean, his first start of the year, he looked awesome. And ever since then, it's been a grind. And so I was saying on the show yesterday, for everybody in this series, there's no bigger start than or bigger moment than Cabrera. Like, sure. he needs to show why they traded for him. And this is the team and the lineup to do that for. Because so far, he just hasn't been good. His numbers, like, aren't terrible. But if you've watched his starts, it's just been not the guy you give up a top-level prospect for so far.
0: Your other addition this offseason is Alec Bregman. I listen to a lot of East Coast Sports Talk Radio because I find it entertaining. It's like my reality TV. And in Boston, sure. they miss Bregman, like his leadership. Like they just talk about him, you know. So there's that part of it, right? He's a winner and he's done it at a high level. That can have value with young players. Talk about what you've seen from Bregman so far this year.
1: Yeah, everybody talks about, I mean, obviously I'm not in the clubhouse, but everybody talks about how impactful he's been and kind of the difference between his personality and Tucker's personality. And again, for all the things I'm talking about negatively, the team is winning. They're 29 and 18. That's probably what, like a high 90s pace or something like that. They're winning, but he's actually a great example of like how I feel about the team right now. Like he's probably helping them win. But like, when you look at his numbers, like, you know, we're paying $35 million a year, which is really important, right? Because at the end of the year, when we have our tradition where you guys win the division and I talk about how upset I am and figure out why we couldn't win the division. And then you'll say something like, and you spent 70, 80, 90 million more dollars than the Brewers. Well, this is the problem because that's $35 million right now. And he right now is performing exactly how Matt Shaw would be performing at third base. I mean, his slash line is, you know, he's hitting 259. He's slugging 368. The OPS it's getting up there. It's at 714, which that isn't where it needs to be. But, you know, he's about 100 points away. And a few weeks ago, he was in like the mid sixes. So maybe he's getting going. But, you know, they need him for what they're paying, right? You know, that's the difference between the Cubs and Brewers. The Cubs can go out and get a guy like Alex Bregman. He has to deliver because the Cubs are starting to get good at these bargain deals. They're getting a little bit better. Mm-hmm. Where they're struggling, Grant, is they paid Phil Maton $7 million this year, $14 million, and he could not get me out. They paid Jameson Taillon's making $18 million this year. He may give up 55 home runs. That's the difference between the Cubs and Brewers. The Cubs have that advantage, but you got to hit on those guys. You got to when you go out and get a Bregman, when you go out and get a whoever it is, even a guy like Hunter Harvey. They spend $6 million. The Brewers would never spend $6 million on a guy like Hunter Harvey, and he's not pitching. You know, but yeah, Bregman so far, like I said. Everyone talks about how great he is in the clubhouse and they're winning, so that's great. Would love to see him slug a little bit more, maybe when the weather heats up, get that OPS in the low 800s and all will be well.
0: And I'd take Alex Bregman in a heartbeat over Kyle Tucker. It's just been, the results haven't been eye-popping, the leadership and that part. And that's an organization, a team in Boston that's just going through it right now. So, you know, they miss his, you know, his leadership and his, you know,
1: winning. And Kyle Tucker's not exactly killing the ball either.
0: Yeah. Well, and that's a funny thing. Like, you know, Brewers fans, we scream and yell. We want our team to spend more. And I wish they would, of course. What fan base doesn't? And then you look around at all the guys we carped about in the offseason. It's like, actually, none of them are, you know what I mean? It seems like the free agent deals, and I suppose this applies to other sports too, the free agent deals that often work are the bajillion dollar guys who are awesome. And then the ones who are maybe without a home for a year or two that you get on a little bit of a discount. That middle range can sometimes be a little tough. And I guess maybe that's where Bregman would fall. He's not Juan Soto, but he's certainly not a bargain to your point. He's making $35 million.
1: Exactly. And that's, I think that's one of the reasons why we're headed probably for a lockout is like, I think owners are just kind of like, these big deals really, I mean, outside of the Dodger stuff, like, do they work? Like, you know, are these, cause I mean, look at your guys' team. I mean, you know, what's Bryce Terang making?
0: Not very much.
1: I mean, yeah, he's, you know, if you're making an all MLB team, I mean, he's sitting right there at the second base podium.
0: Yeah, I think maybe that's, like, to your point, just reflective of how baseball and free agency is working. There's the bajillion dollar guys and the small contract guys, and then the rest of the guys are kind of left holding their you-know-what in the middle. Yep. And Bregman's kind of been that guy for 2 years now. There's a bunch of those guys. So that's a problem in baseball and not just, you know, with players or with teams. You think your team's going to make a run at Freddie Peralta?
1: Yeah, it's a great question. I do. I think they're going to make a run at literally everybody that's possibly available. Because right now, like I said, and that's why I give Council credit, 29-18 right now with where they're at. Like right now, the Cubs starting rotation right now is in order of how they're pitching is Shota Imanaga 1. And tonight, I believe the wind's going to be blowing out at Wrigley. Maybe it's cooling off a little bit here, but if it is blowing out, that's not usually a great recipe for him. Seek Andrew Vaughn's 8 billion homers off of him.
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5: 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PJ Glasser, Cordell Woodland filling in for Brad and Pat here on Memorial Day. We hope everybody had a great Memorial Day weekend. Hopefully you're in the warmer, sunnier parts of the country. I know a lot of us here on the East Coast just got pounded with rain. And hopefully you're settling in, watching us, and getting to enjoy a great sports slate here on this Monday night. We got Game 4 of the Eastern Conference Finals coming up with Knicks and Cavs. Chris Persiani going to join us here in a little bit to talk about that. We got Game 3 of the Eastern Conference Final in the Stanley Cup Playoffs. Canadians, Hurricanes, pivotal Game 3 with the series tied at 1. And then we got some Major League Baseball as well. We still got 4 games that haven't started at the moment. Astros, Rangers, Marlins, and Blue Jays about to get underway, but you have currently 4 games going on in Major League Baseball. So we'll talk about those and then, of course, get to some NFL news as well. But it looks like our guest has joined us. Chris Persiani covers the Knicks for Clutch Sports, site expert at Daily Knicks for FanSided, a digital content creator at The Fan. Give Chris a follow on X at Chris Persiani. Chris, really appreciate the time, man. And let's just start plain and simple. The Knicks haven't lost in 10 straight games. How do you beat this team?
6: Wow, that's a great question to start. I think if I could answer it, I would have one of 30 very exclusive jobs, but I can't. And it seems like Kenny Atkinson, it seems like Nick Nurse, it seems like Quinn Snyder, they don't got the answers either. And that's kind of the magic of this Knicks team, right? They can give you options. They make you pick your poison. So the way to stop them, man, pick the poison that you think will be less deadly than any other and drink as much of it as you can before you fall over. Like Josh Hart three-pointers, you know, I don't know what it is that teams are going to be willing to kind of die on the sword of, but they got to pick something at some point. And I think what's gotten teams into trouble is their inability to choose. You know, oh, we're going to let Hart shoot. Then he makes a couple and then you don't let him shoot. Now your guys are confused. So it kind of works against each other. For opponents, it works together for the Knicks in a good way.
7: We were talking earlier about the Knicks and obviously their success that they've had in this run in the Eastern Conference this year. And the one thing that I felt like has stuck out to me with them has just been their killer instinct. And I feel like that's something that they've struggled with. But you go back to that Hawks series, and they have really just stomped people into the ground. They're destroying these teams. And I felt like that was something that they struggled with in previous postseasons, really even as early as that Hawks series in the first round. Do you think that kind of developing that killer instinct and finishing teams off, even if it's as early as the third quarter, has that been a big difference in this run that they've been on?
6: 100%. And you kind of stole my thunder. I was going to say, oh, you want to talk about last year? They had problems facing adversity last month. Like this team was not necessarily, I don't know how to put it. Like they weren't going to get cast as one of the street tough gangs in West Side Story or something. You know, you think of New York City, you think, oh, these guys are, you know, hustling and bustling. And the Knicks were like, hey, Dallas Mavericks, you want to fake an injury for everyone and just come tank? You can still win. Come do that at Madison Square Garden, the world's famous arena. Like there was not that sense of pride. Now, I think the best example would be after the first half of game one against the Philadelphia 76ers. That Knicks team came out like they were down about 47 at the half when they were in reality up by about over 30 points. So the Knicks had entitlement problems this season. And I use the word entitlement, even though that's kind of a buzzword, because Mikal Bridges used it. Like, I'm comfortable using it because the players used it themselves. Me personally, being a 24-year-old beat reporter, I'm not someone who's going to kind of lob adjectives like that around without basis. That's kind of a heavy-handed thing to do, especially for a young writer. Mikal Bridges, unprompted, was straight up just like, yeah, I don't think I've been very coachable this season, and I think I've been entitled, and I have to fix that. Like, you just talk about a Knicks team that top to bottom is ready for this. I think every guy on this roster is ready for this moment, not just to meet it, but to exceed it, and not just to play the role that they were brought in to play, but to cover some gaps, fill in some holes where they might exist as well. This is a team that at first was not willing. And when I say at first, I don't mean last season. I mean in January of this season, was not willing to completely disregard ego in favor of winning results. They changed that. They objectively changed that. And now Jordan Clarkson plays in this rotation. Why? Because he's an offensive rebounder. He's a gritty defender. And he keeps the ball moving and he makes the right decision. How much money, what odds would you guys have put on Jordan Clarkson being like a PJ Tucker type player for this Knicks team this year? When they signed him, you're thinking, all right, what are the three things that this guy is going to bring to the table? Number one, scoring off the bench. Number two, experience scoring off the bench. And number three, successful experience scoring off the bench. That was the sell. Now he legitimately leads them in offensive rebounds at the end of the night sometimes. Like, you look at the stat sheet, you're like, yeah, you know, Mitchell Robinson got two offensive. Does that say four? Does that say Jordan Clarkson has four offensive? That's what it's about. The guy was out of the rotation. He knew he wasn't going to play unless he did the Pat Bev, and he did it. So, you know, I got to give a lot of respect to the guys on this Knicks team. And not just the players that were in and out of the rotation and earned their way back in, but how about for the coaches that removed guys from a rotation on purpose and then were ultimately like, nah, you know what? We have a better chance to win if I admit that I was wrong. And they did that.
5: We're talking with Chris Persiainen here on BetMGM tonight. Covers the Knicks for Clutch Sports, site expert at Daily Knicks for Fansided as well. Chris, I'm glad you brought up the coaching staff for the Knicks, because this time about a year ago, They made a controversial move, and they fired Tom Thibodeau, a guy who kind of brought in this culture, got the Knicks back to relevancy. And it was a very unpopular move with a lot of people that you get to the conference final. It's a big risk to fire a coach. There was a while there where they couldn't find their guy, and they scrambled, and it kind of felt like they just went with Mike Brown. And now look how things have turned out for the Knicks. So what do you think has been the difference between Mike Brown and Tibbs? Because it feels like that situation the Warriors were in to me with Mark Jackson and Steve Kerr, where Golden State kind of knew they weren't going to get over the hump and they had to make the change. So what do you think it's been that Brown has done that Tibbs wasn't able to get out of this team?
6: Yeah, that's a great way of framing it, because you're acknowledging inherently with how you phrase that question that this is largely the same personnel as last season. You don't want to talk about a guy in Landry Shamet helping them close out a playoff game in the Eastern Conference Finals in the fourth quarter in overtime. Well, he was on the roster last year when they needed six games to beat the Detroit Pistons. Like, he was warming up. He was stretching, eating good before every game, you know, his game day diet and meal. He just didn't get in the game because the Knicks decided that they needed to mitigate the risk of playing minutes without their best players on the floor as much as possible. And Mike Brown did not come in saying, oh, I believe the way to win a championship is to start Landry Shamet or to play 12 guys off the bench. He came in and said, I have my way that I like to do things, and I'm interested in hearing how you guys like to do things, and let's figure out what works best. I know it's hard, especially professional sports, to, in an era of so much information being accessible to fans, analytics, data, all these buzzwords, right? It's kind of hard to watch someone die on the sword of, I know best, I know better than the numbers, I know better than you. But that was kind of the magic of Tom Thibodeau, was he would do that and it would work. So it becomes kind of hard to question a guy like that over time. And I think he got to a point where it's no indictment on his coaching ability to say that the Knicks needed a different voice in the room. Some NBA team will be very lucky if they have a coaching search this offseason and they end it by hiring Tom Thibodeau. He will enter the NBA next season as one of the 15 best coaches. Like, he'll immediately be in the top half. This Knicks team just needed a different voice. And to really answer your question with regard to what is so different about this voice, I think let's do a little poetry, right? We started this answer talking about how the roster is mostly the same. Let's look at the coaching staff. Darren Erman, he's back. Rick Brunson, we know him. He's back. Maurice Cheeks, he's back. Mark Bryant, big man coach, he's back. Corey Sherman, you know, all these guys that are kind of end of the bench development, you know, they have the laptops and no one really knows who they are. Jordan Brink is the guy in charge of New York's challenges. That's his job. He's the challenge guy. These guys were all on the staff last season. These guys worked for Tom Thibodeau. And now they're living in a world where their ideas, the players' ideas, are met with more of an open mind. And I do think there's something to having your convictions, having your beliefs. In an age where so many people can just ask AI, oh, how do I stop engage eight? Or how do I score in a pick and roll? And it'll genuinely give them an answer. It's kind of good to have someone have their own beliefs to lean on. But Mike Brown brought his beliefs to the table and also said, I think 1 + 1 = 2. If anyone can show me verifiable evidence that 1 + 1 = 7, I'm with you. Just bring it to me. And even though that seems a little facetious because I put it that way, it's really not. And it's Karl Anthony Towns who came to Mike Brown after game 3 against the Atlanta Hawks. He said, coach, this is not going well. We did this last year where the first, second, and third option was Jalen Brunson. You got to get me more involved. Did Mike Brown say, oh my God, I never thought of that. You're right. Jeez, dude, I'm so sorry. We're gonna throw out the playbook. No. In fact, Vince Goodwill with ESPN reported that Mike showed Karl something on film and said, you want the ball? What are you doing here? You can't get the ball if that's where you're positioned. You can't get the... So this is a locker room of accountability. This is a locker room where people are not afraid to challenge what is known as fact. They also just know they have to be able to back it up. And these are the little things that over the course of a season, really worried fans. And Mike Brown drove New York City crazy when every single time he said, guys, trust me, I know this doesn't look great, but we actually need this to succeed. We're not going to succeed without this. And it's like, okay, you know, that you have to say something. We get it. Now we're looking in the postseason. Well, would Karl Anthony Towns last year have gone to his coach and said, dude, we need to flip the offense? Like, the guy that you decided in the playoffs is our primary scorer? Uh-uh, it's me now. And then the coach listens. Like, that's not exactly what happened. Mike did challenge Carl. Mike did challenge Carl throughout the entire regular season to position himself better, to take better advantage of the opportunities he had. But ultimately, Carl was trying to tell Mike that he's trying to fit a square peg in a round hole. And instead of just grinding it down and making it work the way Tom would have, and Tom was right to do so a lot of the time. He got career seasons out of Julius Randle, Dante DiVincenzo, you name it. But the Knicks are reaching a higher ceiling now. And I would be not be doing my job if I didn't say this is part of why.
7: Chris, I mean, I think it's easy to look at this Eastern Conference final series and say, well, the Knicks are the better team. You know, Cleveland, they just don't belong here. But this is a Cavs team that took out the one seed. Whether you believe in the Pistons or not, they take them down. They've been one of the better teams at home in this postseason. They've got star players. You know, now we could definitely sit here and talk about the lack of success, some of the lack of success that those star players have had this time of year. I will definitely buy that. But I am somewhat surprised that the Cavs have not put up a better fight in this series. I'm not surprised to see the Knicks in the lead, but to see the Knicks up 3-0 and it really hasn't been competitive, I'm a little surprised by that. Why have the Knicks dominated the Cavs the way that they have?
6: Yeah, I love that way of looking at it. I think a lot of people right now are thinking, hey, we've made this mistake in the past where we thought teams were really good and then we watched them get crushed in the playoffs and we figure, oh, the team that beat them must be the best, when in reality, they were just wrong in the first place. Those other teams weren't actually, you know, et cetera, et cetera. But listen, man, you said it. This is a Cavs team that was not just legit, but like widely viewed as, whether flimsy or not, being one of the best teams in the Eastern Conference. This is not some, oh, it's a beauty in the eye of the beholder type of team. This is like, people really believed in this team when it was Darius Garland. And then they upgraded, and then people really believed in this team. And now they're down 0-3. The answer that's like a bit of a joke, a bit of an answer rolled into one, is that they brought Dean Wade and Max Strus to a battle of the wings, and the Knicks had Mikal Bridges and OG Anunoby. Like, if you want me to really, you know, give it to you in one sentence, that's what I say. But overall, I think the reason the Cavaliers haven't looked as good in this series is because the New York Knicks are finding their pressure points. They're making it less about 5 versus 5, or you want to add in the coach, you want to add in whatever, you know, 18 factors versus 18 factors. They're making it more of like, hey, Rock is going to beat scissors. Rock's going to beat scissors. They keep playing scissors. Let's keep playing Rock. James Harden late in the game, right? Draymond Green did the best job of anyone on the planet talking about what was wrong with that stretch of play from the Cavaliers. Draymond said he knows who he is. He knows he's a winner, but he knows he's not a dribbler. He knows he's not a shooter. He knows he's not a, right? And it's his job to have the pride to say, Steph Curry is not on the floor to play defense. I don't care if it's a center that takes his matchup from him. Someone has to. The Cavaliers didn't do that. Whether their coach told them to or not, they died on the hill of James Harden guarding Jalen Brunson in isolation late. And I guess, yeah, I'll just throw you guys a bone. I haven't reported this anywhere, but like, even just being in the tunnels of MSG, you know, after game one and ahead of game two, it was pretty easy to get the sense, even hearing directly from people on the Cavalier side of the world, that like, some of the players were expecting Kenny to call a timeout at some point there late in that game. Those were players, their camps were like, hey, like, what? We were kind of watching, being like, what? Everyone just kind of got caught off guard, because no way the Knicks actually pull off that comeback, right? And from then on, I think that stunning stunning effort from New York genuinely froze Kenny Atkinson. He said, geez, well, you know, if I take a timeout, that doesn't help that Harden still got to be out there. He felt stuck. The Knicks are like, dude, you guys got a lot to figure out, but we're going to keep running up the score while you guys are at it. They haven't let up. You know, the Knicks all season played up and down to their competition. In the postseason, their entitlement problems have been behind them. And it's kind of a silly way to sum up how an elite team has performed, because it does imply that they could have been doing this all along and they just kind of didn't. But that's actually my exact point, is this: they literally could have been doing this all along. The problem is, or what the reason they didn't, is because they needed to go through this adversity, realize how ugly that grass can get. You spend so much time thinking the grass is green around the other side, you forget to water your own. You look down after a little bit, Jesus Christ. So, you know, it took the 2-9 stretch where they lost to a tanking Mavericks team with every veteran out. It took a really ugly period of basketball where I think if you asked the average Knicks fan, they would be like, yeah, I don't know if Mike Brown makes it more than 1 year. We'll see. They figured it all a lot out, though. And it's that's kind of any team was going to get caught up in this. So for Cleveland, especially being a team that's not been quick to adjust or to stop the bleeding or whatever, New York's having a field day with them.
5: Yeah, they are. They look to close out the series tonight against the Cavs. He's Chris Percy-Einen, covers the Knicks for Clutch Points, site expert at Daily Knicks for FanSided, digital content creator at The Fan as well. Give Chris a follow on X at Chris Percy-Einen. Chris, we really appreciate the time. Enjoy game four, man. We hope to have you on again soon.
6: Thanks, you guys, Chris. So much. Got to give Pat Boyle some crap for me. Thank you.
5: Yeah, there you go. Great stuff from Chris. When we come back, we will stick with New York. We'll talk about the G-men. Is everything all right now with Jackson Dart, Abdul Carter, John Harbaugh? We'll talk about that next. PJ Glasser, Cordell Woodland, BetMGM tonight.
2: Where will LeBron take his talents? 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

0: the calendar where we start peeking at the division standings and the wild card races in Major League Baseball. Cordell and myself will go through all the divisions in Major League Baseball and give our thoughts at this point as we're about 60 games into the MLB season. Also going to talk some NFL. We're going to get into the Rashee Rice news coming up in an hour. We're going to get into the New York Giants here in moments. And then Jake Hassan going to join us 9 p.m. Eastern time. Talk some college baseball. We got the bracket, the 64-team field in college baseball, the race to Omaha. Jake knows college baseball as well as anybody. Knows some MLB, too. So we'll chat some baseball with Jake. Looking forward to that. Also, if you guys want to call the show, we've already had two callers. We've had a third that was in the waiting room. It's been great, you guys, chatting in on this Memorial Day. So hit us up, 310-840-4910. Again, 310-840-4910. You can call in, you can text. You want to talk some Knicks, you want to talk some hockey, you want to talk some Spurs Thunder, NFL, whatever you want to talk, MLB, let us know, and we'll break it down here on BetMGM tonight. But Cordell, a couple of days ago, things were not so great in New York Giant land. As a lot of expectations, a lot of excitement for the G-men this upcoming season. They get John Harbaugh after he was let go by the Ravens for 18 years. They got a young up-and-coming quarterback in Jackson Dart. They got all these good pieces in that front four on that defense. But their quarterback, Jackson Dart, attended a Trump rally, and that was not well received by one of his teammates, Abdul Carter, who tweeted out he thought this was AI. And a lot of people have come out and said this was not a smart move, because regardless of who you vote for and what your political affiliation is, when you're the quarterback of the Giants, this isn't the kind of thing that you probably should be doing when you know that you're going to get a lot of backlash for it, most likely. It seems like, you know, everybody's good now and they've made up behind the scenes, but certainly going to be a story here for the next couple weeks. Do you think this is going to be a distraction for the Giants moving forward, and maybe even as we get towards training camp and during the season?
1: Probably not. John Harbaugh, he had a similar instance like this. I want to say maybe last year around training camp time, he was asked about his visit with Trump at the time. And, John spoke pretty highly of Trump. He spoke highly of his meeting with him. And it wasn't necessarily received that great in Baltimore at the time. So I'm not surprised to see that this is happening in New York. But it moved on. It kind of was a story, and then it wasn't, you know. And so eventually games will be played. Eventually it will be about football. But as we sit here in May, it's not. It's about everything else. So this is the time period where you're going to have a lot of these types of stories be at the forefront of the headlines, because there's nothing football related to really talk about right now. I don't think that this is going to be something that carries over into the season. I don't anticipate it being a situation to where guys in his locker room all of a sudden don't like him because he's a Trump supporter. Like, I would imagine he's probably not the only one in there. When it comes to Abdul Carter, the topic aside, I don't necessarily love calling out your quarterback on social media, regardless of what the topic is. How is this going to end well? You know what I'm saying? And we're talking about a second year quarterback. It's just not a good look. It's just not a good look. And look, he may feel like what Dart did wasn't a good look. That could be fair. But that's something that I do think that you should probably handle behind closed doors. Because, again, what positives are going to come out from you calling out your quarterback in that regard? And now you're going to have everybody jumping on him, and it creates that division. So, look, I'm not defending Dart, or I'm not getting on him for what he did either. At the end of the day, he's not breaking a law. It's him using his own right. And Abdul Carter used his own right to use his social media. I just, don't think that anything positive can come out of you calling out your quarterback literally for anything. It could be about whatever.
0: Totally agree on everything that you said. I think more so the story is about Abdul Carter rather than Jackson Dart. If you're Jackson Dart, like, you had to know going into that when people found out what you were doing, you were introducing the president at his rally, that was going to garner some attention. But clearly you didn't seem to mind. But for Abdul Carter to come out on social media and voice his opinion rather than just calling him or texting him or handling it that way, that's where I look at kind of this story and I'm like, that is something that really, like, you should have just done behind closed doors. But like you said, Cordell, I mean, it's the end of May, you know, like, we won't see preseason games until August. A lot of time is going to pass till then. And at the end of the day, if the Giants are winning games, Dart's playing great, Carter's playing great, so I'll be a non-story. That's all the fans really care about. That's all the media cares about. Do you play well? Are you winning games? And we know winning cures everything. So I think that's really, to me, like, if this story happened in August, I think it would have been a little bit more interesting when kind of like you're preparing for games and you're getting ready for that. But all the way out here in May, I mean, this thing will blow over. BetMGM players will receive an any sport parlay boost token to use the parlay boost token at a parlay wager made up of any sport. Wagers to bet your slip and activate the token. If you win your wager that was made with the token, you will receive extra winnings. Cordell, what do you make of the New York Giants for the upcoming season? Feels like a team that a bunch of people think can make the playoffs, maybe as a wild card team, maybe even be a surprise division winner. Doesn't feel like they're ready to win the Super Bowl necessarily, but with some of those young pieces that they have in place, the potential of some of those guys has Giants fans excited. And now they have a coach with a ton of credibility, and they've really been searching for a big time head coach ever since Tom Coughlin. I mean, it's been a nightmare, whether it's been Shurmur or Joe Judge or Dable, whatever it may be, it's been ugly for Giants fans. And they've given John Harbaugh the keys to the car. They gave him $100 million. It's his franchise. They just signed Joe Shane to be re-signed him to be the GM. Harbaugh's calling the shots. You know, I mean, that's just like a title. Harbaugh's making the decisions. I think we all know that. So what do you make of the Giants for the upcoming season? Do you think this can be a playoff team, or are you more so like, I kind of think they're only going to win 6 or 7 games?
1: Yeah, I mean, look, I'll try to put my biasness to the side. Anybody that's watching can kind of see at least the color of my hoodie. You may not be able to see what hoodie I'm wearing, but I do have affiliation to one of the teams in the NFC East, not being the Giants. That said, I think the Giants have had a pretty solid offseason, to be honest with you. I think getting Isaiah Likely is a steal. I think he's a stud. Anybody in the Baltimore area that's heard me talk about Isaiah Likely during his time with the Ravens has only heard me talk highly of him. I think he's an absolute stud. The Giants put out a screenshot of him, I guess, one catching a one-handed pass in practice the other day. That's what he does. I've seen him do it so many different times. So I think Isaiah Likely will be a great addition for them. I like their draft as well. I just need Malik Nabers to get healthy. And I think that's the big thing for the Giants. It's tough to really put a lot of stock into them right now when arguably their best player may not be available to them to start the year. And even when he does get on the field, what does that look like? We're talking about a knee issue for a guy that's pretty early in his career. So this is kind of alarming to me. I don't feel good about that, but I do think the Giants defensively will be better this year. They've had talent on that side of the ball. They've just struggled to kind of get it all to come together. And I think that's their team issue in terms of their identity. They have scattered talent. And maybe that going to get John allows them to kind of play more as a team, because it just seems like they weren't able to get that talent to showcase consistently enough and enough to where it resulted into wins. I mean, they blew multiple leads this past year as well. So part of that is on a big part of that is on the defense, not being able to kind of shut the door. And then that's another concerning thing for me, because John is leaving a Ravens team whose defense struggled to close out games for them as well. John is kind of the poster child of blown leads in the NFL these days, of not being able to finish close games, to not being able to win big games. So I think it's going to be an up and down year for the Giants. I'm looking at them to be a 6-8 win team this year. I think there will be some elements that you'll see that they have taken a step forward in, but I think they're a young team that is still learning how to win. And that's what they got John for, to kind of give them some stability, to give them a coach that has been there and done that, that has won a Super Bowl, but can also bring some sort of winning culture to that team. And I do think we'll see elements of that this year, but I don't think we'll see it enough to where we're talking about the Giants being a playoff team. I think we're talking about an 8-win team max.
0: I think that's fair. I agree with you. And I feel the same way about Harbaugh and Jackson Dart as a head coach and a quarterback, where I think they're perceived to be a lot better at their jobs than they actually are. Like a lot of Giants fans think they just got one of the top head coaches in the NFL. And I do not believe that. Like, I do not think Harbaugh is a top five coach, whereas a lot of Giants fans and maybe some people around the NFL feel that way. I do not. I think he's a good football coach, but Cordell, I mean, as you know, for so many years in Baltimore, he had great talent. He comes into that job after they let go of Billick, and you got Ed Reed and Ray Lewis and Terrell Suggs and Haloti Ngata on defense. And then you get Joe Flacco as your quarterback, who definitely was up and down in the regular season. There's no denying how good Joe Flacco is in the postseason. Outside of Tom Brady, you could argue in that era, you might not want any quarterback in January than Joe Flacco. His numbers are that good. And as you know, Cordell, there was a slide when Flacco was starting to fade a little bit where the Ravens weren't very good for 2-3 years, and there were talks of him getting fired, and then they got Lamar Jackson, which saved his job. Lamar turns into an MVP, one of the best players in the league. And because of their playoff failures the last few years and just the way things went down, how this past season went, it was time to move on. But I'm so interested now with the Giants as Harbaugh having a team with really like not proven guys, right? Malik Nabers, Jackson Dart, Abdul Carter, like all these guys are fun, exciting, young, talented players, Cam Scataboo, but it's not like you're walking in and you have Josh Allen as your quarterback. It's not like you're walking in and you have Ja'Marr Chase at wide receiver. So I feel the same way about Jackson Dart, where you saw flashes at quarterback. I want to see, can he win games in the pocket? I know he can win games running around and getting concussed every single week. I want to see if he can stand back there and win games with his arm. So that's my thoughts on the Giants, where I just personally feel like Dart and Harbaugh are good, but I don't think they're as good as everybody else does. And I lean with you, where I think more so they're kind of a 7 or an 8-win football team for this upcoming season. This is BetMGM Tonight on Westwood One Sports. 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We're going to talk some baseball to wrap up hour number two. It's Memorial Day. A lot of these division races are pretty good in Major League Baseball. If you want to talk about it, give us a call, 310-840-4910. Again, 310-840-4910. PJ Glasser, Cordell Woodland, BetMGM Tonight. 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
2: New York, it's your time. The Knicks have a 3-0 stranglehold on the Cavs and are just one game away from the NBA Finals for the first time this century. 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
21: Clear skies tonight with a low of 62. Winds out of the south, 8 to 15 miles an hour. Slight chance for storms tomorrow, 88. Mainly cloudy tomorrow night. Chance for storms, 61. Temps well above average Wednesday and Thursday with highs in the mid-80s. Slight chance of thunderstorms Wednesday. Currently, it's 86 degrees.

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1: PJ Glasser, Cordell Woodland here with you, filling in for Pat and Brad on Westwood One Sports. This is BetMGM Tonight. Coming up to kick off hour three, 8 p.m. Eastern time, we're going to talk some NBA. Who is the best player in the world right now in the NBA? Is it Wemby? Is it Jokic? Is it SGA? We'll get into that. We'll also talk some NFL and talk some college baseball with Jake Kassan. About an hour, 15 minutes, 9 p.m. Eastern time. We got the bracket that was released today. Jake's got a lot of thoughts, a lot of bets that he likes on the race to Omaha. Cordell and I get ready to talk some baseball. Before we do that, we got a caller, Kevin, out in Baltimore, wants to talk some Orioles after one of the best games of the season today. Orioles with a thrilling 9-7 victory over Tampa in the 13th inning. Kevin, appreciate you calling in. What are your thoughts on the state of the O's right now, 54 games into the season?
2: Thanks for having me on, fellas. Appreciate it. What up, Cordell?
3: What's going on, man?
2: No, a lot of the O's. It's documented. We've had some struggles to close out games. We've had some struggles to even really get in the game, a little bit. But in my opinion, we stayed in the fight. I think it was important to a guy like Colton Cowser and the rest of the team to get put in some tough spots and come through with a W for once instead of taking an L. I think it's a big momentum shifter if I'm the Orioles a little bit, because Tampa Bay is a very difficult team to get past. So maybe no better time than now to kind of get started and, just try to turn the ship a little bit. Appreciate you having me on, though, fellas.
1: Thanks, Kevin. I appreciate it. Cordell, look, you and I are both Orioles fans. I'm sure we feel the same way. It was an awesome win today. It was a win they had to get because the Rays were so uncharacteristic. It was so un-Ray baseball with all the errors that they were making and the mistakes they were making. But I feel like this is the fourth or fifth time we've done this season with the Orioles where they have a game like this. You feel like it's going to change the momentum. You feel like this is the start of something big. And then they go out, and tomorrow they'll lose 10-2. And then we'll be sitting there, and we'll be like, here we go again. Nothing's changed. It's the same old Orioles. So as much as I want to be there with Kevin, as much as I want to be optimistic and say, I hope this was the start of something, I hope they can rip off 7-8 games in a row, sweep the Rays, maybe get back in the wild card picture, because they're only two games back out of the American League wild card because of how bad the league has been this year. But Cordell,

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1: You've got a bunch of craziness happening in that game. You got Craig Albernaz taking a baseball off the face. You got you've got Jeremiah Jackson, who ended up being the guy that hit the ball that hit Craig Albernaz in the face. He goes on to hit a grand slam in that game, ends up helping the Orioles win, come back, win 9-7. A lot of us at the time thought that would be the turning point for the Orioles to get hot. That was one of at least 4 to 5 instances so far this season to where we're wondering if that'll be the turning point. The most recent one was the Orioles taking 2 of 3 from the Yankees in Baltimore, and then they go to D.C. with a weekend series against the Nats. You're going up against one of the worst rotations in baseball, and they can't get to them. They lose that series to the Nats, and it's right back to the usual. Here we are again today. A great win for the Orioles, hard-fought win. They were resilient. They're fighting, scratching, clawing. They literally did whatever it took to get the win today. I will give them credit for that, no doubt. You've got them coming off back-to-back walk-off wins, back-to-back walk-off homers from Colton Kowser, who's been struggling as much as anybody offensively in that Orioles lineup. So there are reasons to be optimistic and kind of hope, really, because that's what it is right now when it comes to the Orioles. Everybody's hoping that this is the thing that turns their season around. I'm just hesitant to say that it will be. I mean, I can't ignore the fact that the Rays had 4 errors today. That's not the way the Rays play baseball. That's just not. So how often are you going to rely on that? Do you think they're going to commit 2 errors tomorrow? I would be willing to bet money that the Orioles commit 2 errors tomorrow and not the Rays, considering how the Orioles defense has been this year. Bradish has gotten better. His last few starts have been really good. He's looking the part. They need Trevor Rogers to kind of catch on, and really a couple of these other guys in this rotation. But for me, it just boils down to them offensively. I just don't trust the Orioles offensively to be the type of offense that they have to be at their best in the long term. For this season, they're going to have spurts to where they win some of these games. And again, I do give them credit for fighting till the end and helping. And that showed up today and them getting the win. But I just don't see sustainability at the plate, among other things. Their defense is a huge issue in itself. But I continue to say, if the Orioles are going to have any success this year, it's going to be because they're one of the best offensive teams in baseball. I just don't see that being the case for them.
2: I don't either. And Cordell, I mean, they've had one of the easiest schedules in baseball. I think this was their only like third or fourth win this season against a team with a winning record. And they haven't had many series against teams with winning records, but they got swept at New York. They got swept at Tampa. They did win those 2 games at Camden against the Yankees that you mentioned. They won today against the Rays. If I'm missing another series, like I think that's their only 3 wins this year against teams with the winning record. So they've had one of the easiest schedules in baseball, and they really haven't been able to take advantage of it. I know the White Sox now have a winning record and they swept Chicago earlier in the year, but when they played them, they did not. So, I mean, they still are going to have to play all those teams in the National League, right? The Dodgers, the Padres, the Brewers, the Cubs, they're going to have to play all these teams. And there's just nothing that I've seen that makes me feel like they're going to play up to the level of their competition. So we all keep waiting for them to flip the page. We've been waiting for them to flip the page for 2 years. It hasn't happened. Maybe today was the day, but like you, we've seen too many examples of this. It's one step forward, 2 steps back. So I'm good on buying into the O's making a turnaround. That division though, Tampa with that loss today, the Yankees beat Kansas City. Now a 3.5-game lead for the Rays in the American League. I like Tampa still in this division, Cordell. I like Tampa to win the American League. I think they're the best team, and I think their brand of ball is going to play the best in October. So I'm in on the Rays. A lot of people are going to like the Yankees, especially at the price that you might be getting them to win that division. Who do you like to win the AL East?
1: Yeah, I mean, look, it's tough to argue against the Rays. The thing that helps me put stock into them is that this isn't a team that's hanging

0: banking on one stat line or they're just the best home run team. We saw it even in extras today. They're bunting. They're getting sack flies. They're hitting the ball through gaps, soft contact. I mean, they just find different ways. They're running the base pass well. Usually they're a defensive sound team. That wasn't the case today. And their rotation is healthy and has been one of the better ones in the American League. So I do just think that their game has the sustainability that even when they do get into a little bit of a rut, they have multiple avenues to play their way out of it, health dependent. And as I look around the American League East right now, the Yankees are there, but the Yankees have times where they forget how to hit a baseball, and really Blue Jays, Orioles, Red Sox, I mean, you're kind of just holding out hope that those teams could turn it around. I'm starting to lose faith in the Blue Jays, though. I do think that most likely it is the Rays division to lose.
1: No doubt. And another reason I like the Rays long term, Seattle and the Yankees are up there in terms of pricing, but the Rays in the trop is a house of horrors for the Yankees. And Seattle had one good year where their bat showed up, but this year feels like the rest, where the pitching's there and the hitting's not. So I'm in on Tampa. We'll talk about some of the other divisions coming up later on in the show. It's kickoff hour three. Who's the best player in the NBA? We discuss next. BetMGM Tonight.
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1: 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Hope everybody had a great weekend, winding down, listening to us, and get ready to turn on some NBA and NHL because we got a great slate of games, a pivotal game 3 in the Stanley Cup playoffs between the Canadiens and the Hurricanes. Carolina -155 favorite in that one. Total is 5.5. You want to get some bets in. And then in the NBA, the New York Knicks looking to advance to the NBA Finals for the first time since 1999. They look for their 11th straight playoff win and their second straight sweep as they try to take down the Cleveland Cavaliers. And then they just kick their feet back and hope for a 7-game war between San Antonio and Oklahoma City before they hop on a plane and travel to one of those two cities for a best of 7 where we will crown an NBA champion. So that game getting ready to tip off. Final thoughts, Cordell, on that one before we continue to talk NBA and dive into who we think currently is the best basketball player in the world and who is going to be the next U.S.-born player to win MVP, because we've had a stretch here of foreign players with SGA and Giannis and Jokic and all these types of guys that have won MVP. So before we get into that and Game 4 tips off, who do you like tonight between the Knicks and the Cavs?
0: Yeah, I mean, I've been holding out hope that the Cavs will make this a series and will fight back. If not tonight, literally it's over, obviously. Breaking news there. But I just like to think that Cleveland will give their home fans something to cheer about in this series. They've been so good at home really all year. You know, last game went the way that it went. I'm hesitant to say that I think the Cavs are going to win because nothing about them tells me that they're fighters. And I shouldn't say that. They had to fight back against that Pistons team to win that series. But nothing in this series tells me that they're fighters because I just haven't seen it. Odds are the Knicks do win this game and sweep them just because they're the better team and they've taken the Cavs' heart. But I'd like to think that the Cavs are going to make it tough on them. Maybe their scores get hotter than usual, and they actually don't allow the Knicks to get on that patented third quarter run that has doomed them in this series. They got to keep it close in the third quarter. I just don't think the Cavs are deep enough to really keep